0: national search operation. South Carolina's attorney general says he plans to retry Alex Murdaugh after the state Supreme Court tossed his murder convictions.
1: This comes because of the alleged actions of a court clerk. None of this means that Murdaugh, who is 57 years old, is getting out of prison. He's serving a 40-year federal sentence and a 27-year state sentence for the financial crimes.
0: ABC's Steve Osunsami. In Utah, Corey Richens, sentenced to life without parole in the 2022 fentanyl poisoning death of her husband, Eric Richens. The mom of three was found guilty in March on five charges, including aggravated murder. You're listening to ABC News.
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0: Another arrest in the New Orleans terror attack that gripped the Big Easy last year, this time involving the possible maker of those explosive devices found scattered around the French Quarter. ABC's Jim Ryan.
4: None of Sam Shuddin Jabbar's bombs detonated, but the FBI wanted to know how he learned to build them. 17 months later, investigators think they know, and they've arrested a Missouri man on charges of creating and posting bomb-making videos that served as a how-to for Sam Shuddin Jabbar.
0: A new NFL record coming next season, ABC's Chuck Sievertson explains.
5: A record-breaking 9 NFL games will be played across 4 continents, 7 countries, and 8 stadiums next season, says a statement from the league. Melbourne, Australia, Rio de Janeiro, Brazil, London, Paris, Madrid, Munich, and Mexico City will all host games as part of the league's long-term commitment to global expansion. The first international contest will be Thursday, September 10th, with the San Francisco 49ers and Los Angeles Rams at the Melbourne Cricket Ground.
0: In Los Angeles, a licensed drug counselor accused of giving actor Matthew Perry the doses of ketamine that killed him was sentenced to 2 years in prison today. With this sentence, Eric Fleming becomes one of several people that have been convicted for their role in Perry's death, including the so-called ketamine queen, who received her 15-year sentence last March. Two bald eagle hatchlings have been spotted nesting in a Chicago park this week. It's the city's first in, well, over a century. Dave Packer, ABC News.
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10: He's here. 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

P.S. Runner. Oh, yes, P.S. Runner. I'm Mark Levin. Our number, 877-381-3811. 877-381-3811. You know, ladies and gentlemen, I have to admit, I don't get it completely. I mean, we were doing just fine in the first couple of days and then the first few weeks with Iran. We had that regime on its back, then the brilliant economic boycott, cutting off the Strait of Hormuz. And then I just figured we'd go in for the kill and take out that regime, including arming the Iranian people, the way Reagan armed freedom fighters and resistors throughout the world, including in our own hemisphere, in Africa, and of course in Afghanistan. That has not happened. And I was told by a friend today, well, this is good in a sense because we can rearm and build up our, you know, military and so forth and so on, but so can the enemy. And so can the enemy. And about half the country apparently is over there in China now. Have you noticed, Mr. Producer? Half of our country. I am broadcasting from the good old United States of America. And China's a huge problem. And there's some stories that are breaking that I want to fill you in on in just a moment. And we will definitely get to that. Then we get to the issue of our economy. What are we going to do about our economy, America? Well, what do you want to do about what about our economy? Gasoline prices are up. They will come down when this military operation's over, which is another reason to get rid of this regime and do it now. But the alternative is the Democrats, and of course they're a disaster, aren't they? And they have, in fact, demonstrated what not to do, wherever they are. Look at this Mondami's destroying the city of New York. We knew he would. Look at all these blue states. People can't get the hell out of there fast enough if they're able to. People are moving with their feet. Blue states are depopulating. Red states are being populated. And I'm not talking about illegal aliens either. Now, I explained the other week, the other day, yesterday, that Mondami is trying to force the Jewish community out of New York City. And when he's done with the Jewish community, he'll try and force the Christian community out of New York City. And he's trying to force capitalists, quote unquote, out of New York City. And his goal is to make New York City a Marxist-Islamist city. He doesn't care how poor it is. He doesn't care how in debt it is. That's not how his mind works. That's not how the mind of Islamists work. He's conquering New York City. He's devouring New York City. He's Islamicizing New York City. That's exactly what he's doing. And he's made pretty good progress in the last 3 or 4 months. And he has a lot of support from the imams. A lot of support from the Islamists, the river to the sea crowd. A lot of support. I honestly don't understand this commissioner of the police, who's Jewish, comes from a wealthy Jewish family. She's in charge of the NYPD. I don't hear her speaking out. I don't see her doing a hell of a lot. I really don't. Her name is Tish. Really, really, the whole damn thing is appalling. Appalling. You have people who are in their homes. Or they're going to synagogue. And they're afraid for their lives. That's how it works. Now, I have to say, at the federal level, DHS and ICE need to get to work. There's a lot of video of these people. They need to be hunted down.
and they need to be detained and they need to be deported, whether Mondami likes it or not. This is federal law under the federal constitution, under the supremacy clause. And he's acting like a Democrat Confederate from the 1850s and 1860s. And this is very serious what's going on in New York. And it's not just New York. Other places too. We should do everything we can to defeat that regime in Iran. And I don't just mean defeat its military and economically punish them, because they personally are not going to be punished in the regime. I mean take it out. Take it out. Arm the people. It's okay. I pulled out my book on power, which I actually wrote and completed about a year ago today. And in there, like I've talked to you folks for several years now, I point out that Marxism is incompatible with Americanism. And yes, we started the point here that Islam is incompatible with Americanism too. Because they are. No, I'm not going to dust off the old records. We can. There's plenty of them. But my markers have been set, and they were set a long time ago. And they're incompatible because Marxism is not about live and let live. Marxism is about destroy, and then you get to live. Islam, no different. It's not about live, let live. It's you die if you don't comply. Our entire system, the founding of this nation, was based on a totally opposite belief system and value system. Judeo-Christian and Enlightenment. Very rare. Very rare. People like to talk about the Christian Crusades. Well, there was a Christian Crusade, and it was brutal. But why was there a Christian Crusade under the Pope at the time? Because for 400 years prior to that, the Muslim world brutalized the Christian world, not to mention the Jewish world, took over the Holy Land, took over much of the Middle East, moved into Europe for 400 years. People don't know this. And so the Pope raised an army, a Christian army, a crusade. It was brutal, too, to push back and to push the Muslims out of territories and countries that they had conquered and brutalized the people there, just as you see what Hamas did on October 7th, and just as you see what the Islamo-Nazi regime in Tehran has been doing to the people there. And I might add that Islamo-Nazi regime is bringing in militia from Afghanistan, the Taliban, from Iraq, and from other parts of the world. They're bringing in Hezbollah. In other words, the people of Iran, it's their country. They're being brutalized by foreigners now. By foreigners now. We've got a lot to cover here. We're going to do that. And

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9: I am ready.

assessment just came out, circulating as President Trump begins his highly anticipated trip to Beijing, shows shifts in several key areas of competition. Across military, economic, diplomatic, and other fields, said two U.S. officials who've read the report. Okay, we have leakers now. The assessment, the official said, was produced this week by the chairman of the Joint Chiefs of Staff, General Dan Kane, and has raised alarm within the Pentagon about the geopolitical cost of Washington's standoff with Tehran as the president enters high-stake talks with Chinese President Xi Jinping in Beijing. Produced by the Joint Chiefs Intelligence Directorate, I didn't know they had their own intelligence directorate, the report uses what's known as a dime framework to assess China's response to the Iran conflict via four instruments of state power: diplomatic, informational, military, and economic. Officials talked about the finding, which has not previously been reported, on the condition of anonymity to discuss U.S. intelligence matters. If they find out these officials, they're going to prison. But these officials have to be at a very significant level, very high level, at the Pentagon, the White House, State Department, somewhere. Since the U.S. and Israel initiated the war on February 28, China has sold weapons to Persian Gulf allies with the U.S., as they struggle to defend their military bases and oil infrastructure from Iranian missile and drone attacks, the report says. Beijing has also assisted countries around the world struggling to meet their energy needs after the U.S.-Israeli attacks prompted Iran to close the Strait of Hormuz, a corridor for the transport of one-fifth of the world's oil and gas. The war has also drained the U.S. of massive stocks of munitions that would be critical in a potential standoff with China over the fate of Taiwan, the report notes. I'm telling you, what's been leaked here is incredibly diabolical, whether it's true or false. But we talked about this yesterday. That one point alone is absolutely, absolutely detestable to have that leaked to anybody. Let's go on. The Iran conflict, which has resulted in the damage or destruction of U.S. military hardware and facilities throughout the Middle East, has allowed Beijing to observe how the U.S. fights wars and learn how to plan its own future operations. The report notes that Beijing has incorporated popular criticism of the war into public messaging, labeling a conflict illegal. They label it illegal, just like the Democrats. China has long sought to undermine the image of the U.S. as a responsible steward of the rules-based international order, and have used the Iran conflict as emblematic of Washington's cavalier approach to military hostilities. Doesn't that sound exactly like the Democrats? Like Sanders and Murphy and the rest of them. When asked about the finding, the Pentagon's chief spokesman, Sean Parnell, said assertions claiming the global balance of power shifted towards any nation other than the United States of America are fundamentally false. White House spokesman Olivia Wales said the U.S. decimated the Iranian regime's military capabilities in 38 short days and is now strangling what's left of their economy, one of the most successful naval blockades in history. The U.S. military is the greatest fighting force on the globe with unmatched power on display for the entire world to see, she said. Experts said the finding proves new insight on China's reaction to war, such as its provision of weapons to U.S. allies, while reinforcing the growing consensus the conflict is tilting the balance of power in Beijing's favor. On balance, the war in Iran is massively improving China's geopolitical position, said Joseph Stokes, a senior fellow at the Center for the New... You know what? This is BS. I'm not even going to read anymore. This is a propaganda piece, as if they're writing for the communist Chinese, to be perfectly honest with you. So the Chinese get to see how we handle a war. If I'm them, I'd worry about it a lot. Wouldn't you, Mr. Producer? A whole lot. A whole lot. And so I want to get back to what I was starting to say. Our national security interests. I don't like the fact that we have so much of our military sitting there in the Middle East, and it's been sitting there now for months. And they're ready to go, and they need to go. They need to put an end to this regime. No, they shouldn't have nuclear weapons, but if the regime survives, one day they will. Mark my words, I'm sorry to say, I really wish it wasn't true, but it is. I've been studying and studying now for a long time, for my book on power, before and now, especially now, in a very concentrated and focused way, on the mindset of the Islamists. And let me recommend to you any book that Bernard Lewis ever wrote. A brilliant, brilliant man.
who understood, who lived among Muslims in the Middle East for a great deal of his life. But he became a professor. He was a professor at Princeton. And he was really the number one expert on the Muslim mind and the Muslim doctrines and so forth and so on. You do well to read anything he writes. You can go on Amazon and you can see he's passed away. Passed away a few years back. He was in his 90s. I'm blessed to have a book signed by him. No, I didn't know him. Never met him. But many other great people have. Many other people have. This idea that it's just a matter of getting along with them and signing a deal with them and so forth and so on. Look, people can call me whatever they want. These names don't affect me. These slogans don't affect me. I'm worried about my country, our families, our future. And the isolationists are diabolical. They're saboteurs. They're very dangerous. They claim to be populist and America first. The reason the enemy likes them, the reason the enemy uses their words on state-run TV is because they support the enemy. The Marxists and the Islamists in our country hate our country. You see it in the streets. You hear what they say. These are very, very, very difficult times. And I think we're a bright light trying to show people the way and trying to guide you about what's going on. So we're going to do more. I'll be right back.

read for you what I just received, a breaking story in the Washington Post. Whether it's accurate or not, we will draw our own conclusion shortly. A confidential

0: When we talk about Israel, we're not just talking about a place. We're talking about a people connected to a promise made by God, one he has never broken, and one that continues even today. Because God's character doesn't change. What he begins, he sustains. What he promises, he fulfills. Right now in Israel, families run to shelters as sirens sound. This isn't just a crisis, it's a call to respond. 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
3: ABC News, I'm Dave Packard. President Trump meets with Chinese President Xi tonight in Beijing. ABC's Mary Bruce is traveling with the president.
4: With great pomp and pageantry, China rolling out the red carpet for President Trump. 300 young people waving Chinese and American flags. Steps behind him, two of the major tech leaders he brought along, Elon Musk and AI chipmaker NVIDIA CEO Jensen Huang.
3: Health officials from around the world continue to monitor the cruise ship passengers and others who may have been exposed to the Hantavirus. That includes 36 people here in the United States. The Pentagon says the remains of the second U.S. Army soldier who went missing during military exercises in Morocco have been recovered. South Carolina's attorney general says he plans to retry Alex Murdoch after the state Supreme Court tossed his murder convictions. In Utah, Corey Richens sentenced to life without parole in the 2022 fentanyl poisoning death of her husband, Eric Richens.
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1: One day we will know, piling the years ahead, who it was that was really opposed to arming the Iranian people, whether it was this Thomas Barak, the envoy to Turkey, whether it was the CIA, Erdogan, all of them. One day we will know. Because I think this is one of the things that had to be done and must be done, and apparently will not be done. Now there's this piece in the New York Times from today. Chinese firms plot secret arms sales to Iran. Chinese companies have been discussing arms sales with Iran, plotting to send the weapons through other countries to mask the origins of the military aid. According to U.S. officials, the U.S. has gathered intel that Chinese companies and Iranian officials have discussed the arms transfers. It's not clear how many, if any, arms have been shipped or what degree Chinese officials have approved the sales. The new disclosure is likely to intensify pressure on President Trump to raise the issues while he's in Beijing this week. Ladies and gentlemen, China is our enemy. Okay, we can all shake hands and smile and have photo sessions and serious talks about trade and serious talks about defense matters and so forth and so on, but please understand, the communists have a mindset and the Islamists have a mindset. The communist mindset is to spread their ideology all over the world. That's been their mindset from the beginning. That's the reason the Communist Manifesto was written. It wasn't written as a book. It was written as a pamphlet, even though a rather thick pamphlet, but a very thin book. They talk about the international communist movement, okay? Mandami was born in Uganda, not in the United States, and yet he was a communist and an Islamist. Islamism isn't born in America. Communism isn't born in America. These are foreign ideologies. These are foreign ideologies. But they're now here. And they're conquering our cultures. Because we're a beneficent people. We're busy, we're working hard, we're raising our families, we're taking care of the things that you're supposed to take care of. But there are evil entities out there doing evil things. And our system gives them a lot of room. Our system gives them a lot of room. Americanism is incompatible with Marxism and with Islamism. They know it. And I know it and you know it. It's not about sharing beliefs, sharing ideas. It's not about any of that stuff. It's about destroying our society. I was thinking the other day, Bernie Sanders' propaganda, if you listen to it carefully, the reason he keeps attacking billionaires, billionaires, billionaires, and billionaires is because that's the communist construct, right? He doesn't want you to know that there's a massive middle class. He doesn't want you to know that the vast majority of Americans actually survive pretty well. Even with challenges that we all have here and there, with expenses and so forth and so on. He doesn't want you to know that we have it better off in this country than any other country on the face of the earth. He wants you jealous, he wants you angry, so he does what? Class warfare. It's constant. The billionaires, the billionaires, the billionaires, the billionaires don't even matter. Except when you try to destroy them and you destroy their businesses and all the jobs they create, or the mouths that they feed. But I don't even need to get into that. It's the propaganda. They're always going to talk about inequality of that nature. You notice they never talk about what? Freedom. They never talk about free will. They never talk about going out and working for a living. They never talk about individual initiative, individual success. ever. So when you listen to Sanders and you listen to all these Democrats, they all sound now like Marxists. And now when you call somebody a communist, it doesn't even offend them anymore. That's that language we were talking about that I talked about at length on Liberty's Voice and somewhat here. Repetition, repetition, repetition. And after a while, it gets baked into the brain. It's okay. It's not weird. The communist Chinese are our enemy. They're plotting to take over Taiwan, our ally. Are we going to let them do it? The New York Times reported last month that U.S. intelligence agencies, this is the New York Times, had obtained information showing China may have transferred shoulder-fired missiles, known as manpads, to Iran. Such weapons are capable of shooting down low-flying aircraft. Intelligence also showed that China was considering other shipments of the weaponry. So while we're meeting with China, they're arming the enemy. They're arming the enemy. The Iranian mission to the UN did not immediately respond to their inquiries. Well, of course not. I mean, they're never going to, and even if they did, who cares? They're going to lie. Remember all that talk about 50-some transports that went to Iran before we attacked them? Yeah, what do you think they were bringing? What do you think they were bringing? Hummus? No, I don't think so, Mr. Producer. In March, the Iran had received military cooperation from China and Russia, but provided no details. And it goes on. And it goes on. So to me, the longer this takes, the more problematic it becomes from a national security perspective, not simply a domestic political perspective, a national security perspective. Let's see here. There was one other thing related to this that I wanted to bring to your attention. Let's see if I can find it. Here it is in the New York Post. Iran using Caspian Sea highways and a railroad to China to bypass U.S. Strait of Hormuz blockade. This came out a few hours ago. Iran has turned to alternative trade to bypass the U.S. blockade along the Strait of Hormuz, making use of northern seaports, trucking through land borders. And see, if our military was active right now, this wouldn't be possible. And let me suggest to you, I think it's going to be active. I think it's going to have to be active. Because right now, nothing is coming of any negotiations. Nothing. So you can't have a period of quiet like this forever. You're in the middle of a war. With the American blockade against Iran, ships effectively closing the strait to the regime, the Islamic Republic has been forced to get creative to keep its exports going to mitigate the economic pressures as it seeks to outlast the U.S. Iran has the benefit of having more than 3,700 miles of land borders with seven nations, as well as a nearly 435-mile-long coastline along the Caspian Sea, allowing trade to keep flowing. But experts say that none of those routes is an adequate substitute for the ports sealed off by the blockade. Measures like trucking in goods from neighboring countries can compensate for blockade-related disruptions, though the compensation may not be one-for-one, says Rosemary Kelenic, director of the Middle East Program of the Washington-based think tank Defense Priorities. Possibilities for the Iranians to MacGyver their way around Trump's blockade are endless because the country has thousands of miles of land border to work with. The country's 636,000 square miles is about the size of the American Southwest altogether, including all of California. With the Strait of Hormuz and the Gulf of Oman blocked by U.S. warships, Iran has looked primarily to its land borders to pick up the slack. Iran can supposedly transfer up to 40% of its regular maritime trade to land routes, the head of Tehran Shipping Associate Container Committee told regime-backed media. About 2 weeks ahead, yeah, but if we bomb their rail tracks, they're not going to be able to do that, are they, Mr. Medusa? And if we bomb their roads, they're not going to be able to do that. This is what's meant by dual use. About 2 weeks after the U.S. imposed its blockade on April 13, Pakistan established 6 land routes for goods to be transported through Iranian border, allowing rice, meat, and baby formula to flow. Why are we using Pakistan as a mediator when they're aligned with Iran? Why? Iran's ambassador to Pakistan also met with the country's minister for railways last week to discuss how to increase freight volumes between the two nations. Iran also has access to one of the biggest trading partners, Turkey. Turkey. There's another pretend friend, really enemy, and a minimum adversary, also helping Iran, in my view. Freight firms in Istanbul noted an increase of traffic since the blockade went into effect, reports Bloomberg. Samad Hazanzadeh Yabedabadou, president of Tehran's Chamber of Commerce, said Sunday that he was seeking to have Turkey remove its limit on how many Iranian trucks go through the border per day from 200 to 500. So there's Turkey and there's Pakistan. Now the Caspian Sea. While Iran suffered a blow to its military vessels at its port in the Caspian Sea during the height of the war in March, the waters are in use as an alternative trade route connecting Tehran with Russia. Moscow has been accused of shipping drone components to Iran via the Caspian Sea, helping Tehran maintain its UAV arsenal after losing 60% of it during the war. Along with military aid, Russia has been providing goods through the inland massive sea, which is the largest lake in the world. Mahmoud Reza Martavi Yabedaba, the head of the Association of Iran's Food Industries, said Tehran is actively rerouting goods through the Caspian with 4 ports working around the clock to make up for the impacts of the blockade, state broadcaster mentioned. And prior to the war, Iran sold an average of 1.38 million barrels a day of oil to China, according to the Kipler analysis firm. Iranian oil fields face the risk of permanent damage if exports remain frozen, so the regime has begun ramping up trade with China via rail, with Tehran eyeing expansions to keep it better connected with Beijing. Before the war broke out, only 1 cargo train would travel between China and Tehran every week. Trains are now going out once every 3 or 4 days. So that we need to put an end to. Each train carries about 50 standard 40-foot containers with traffic along the railway completely blocked in May, with goods traveling between the countries by rail increasing through Turkey. The spokesman for Iran Oil's Exporters Union said exporting oil by rail will be viable. Viable. I'll be right back.
0: Mark Levin.
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0: would say today's Liberty Voice, our video podcast, it's my 36th, which isn't very many. I started in February. We do two or three a week. And it's by far the most important program I've done on the podcast front. And so I would encourage you to check it out, Liberty's Voice on Rumble and YouTube. It's obviously free. And I want to make a suggestion. All podcasters should reveal from whom they are getting money, if they're getting money from anybody. I'm not getting money from anybody, foreign or domestic, billionaire or not, just so you understand. I believe some of these people are. I believe some of these people are, and they should reveal it. And maybe there needs to be a law passed or something of that sort. Oh, Mark, that'll interfere with free speech. No, it won't. People have a right to know what they're listening to. It has no effect on free speech. In fact, it increases the amount of conversation that can take place. As a matter of fact. 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
0: Holy moly. Speaking of Liberty's Voice, just 30 seconds. This gives you a taste of it. Cut one, go.
2: Well, a commission got together 2.5 years ago, right during and after the October 7th attacks in Israel, and they've been pulling together for 2.5 years the lurid, horrific, just disgusting details of what was done to those people at that Nova Festival and at these kibbutzim. Just unbelievable. Every sick possible thing you can think of and more was done to these people.
0: Mm-hmm. Cut two, go.
2: Did you see what happened in New York City? At a synagogue? Did you see what happened when hundreds of Islamists here in this country carrying Hezbollah flags were threatening and violently attacking people at a synagogue or going to synagogue and they're going into their communities now? Did you see that? 400 to 500 NYPD, God bless these people, trying to separate them. Only 3 arrests, as it turns out. Where's the district attorney? Where's the mayor?
0: Mm-hmm. We're going to talk more about this also in the coming hour. What's taking place in our country, in our cities, in New York City again. Not just New York, but there it is. It is the sort of ground zero for this now, with Mondami as the mayor. And the Democrat Party, which basically controls that city, which is doing next to nothing to protect citizens there. And I'd like to know where DHS is, and yes, ICE, which I support strongly. I understand there'll be confrontations and so forth. But this can't continue like this. And I'm going to assume the Department of Justice, not just the Civil Rights Division, but all the way at the top, that this is going to become a priority. This being seeing the faces of the people in these videos, getting them identified as best as they can, They had a lot of practice on January 6th, didn't they, Mr. Producer? And then what? And then if they're here on a temporary basis, remove them immediately. If they've been naturalized recently, challenge the naturalization and denaturalize them. It's time to put an end to this. This is happening city by city, state by state. It's a coordinated effort. We're going to need a coordinated federal effort to deal with it. DHS, DOJ, and other agencies if necessary. Whatever works. But it's now or never. I'll be right back.
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8: BC News. I'm Dave Packer. The leaders of the world's two largest economies meet 1 hour from now in Beijing. ABC's Mary Bruce is there.
9: President Trump and Chinese President Xi meeting tonight, looking to discuss trade, technology, and artificial intelligence. But the fact is, the war in Iran hangs over this summit. And tonight, a U.S. official tells ABC News that if American combat operations resume, they could be known by a new name, Operation Sledgehammer.
8: China is one of Iran's closest allies and the biggest buyer of Iranian oil. The total number of hantavirus cases tied to that Dutch cruise ship has risen to 11. The cases include at least two confirmed to have died from the virus and one suspected death. This is an American doctor who tested positive, speaks out from quarantine. ABC's Victor Oquendo.
10: We are now hearing from the first American to test positive, who's now isolated in a biocontainment unit at the University of Nebraska Medical Center. Dr. Stephen Kornfeld telling CNN about the precautions the medical team takes as they monitor him.
11: They're in full hazmat gear or proper protective gear, and I just see a pair of eyes.
10: The oncologist from Oregon jumped in to help passengers when the ship's doctor got sick.
12: Kornfeld among 16 Americans being evaluated in Nebraska.
8: Alex Murdoch's murder convictions have been thrown out by the South Carolina Supreme Court and blame the conduct of County Court Clerk Rebecca Hill. South Carolina Attorney General Alan Wilson says he intends to seek a speedy retrial.
13: While we strongly disagree with the Supreme Court, we respect this decision because that's how the process is supposed to be played out.
8: Officials say Murdoch's financial and federal convictions still stand, meaning he's not getting out of prison anytime soon. Wholesale prices, which usually get passed on to consumers, are surging, up 1.4% from last month, according to the Labor Department, and compared to a year ago, the price businesses pay for goods rose 6%. You're listening to ABC News.
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8: The Utah mom convicted of killing her husband with a fentanyl-laced cockpit tail back in 2022 learned her fate in court today.
17: Based on your conviction on count 1, first-degree felony aggravated murder, the court hereby sentences you to life without parole.
8: Corey Richens was also convicted on separate charges of insurance fraud and forgery along with the murder. Her lawyer is already promising to appeal this decision and request a new trial. A lawsuit filed in suburban Dallas seeks to take on one of the biggest entertainment companies in the world. ABC's Jim Ryan.
18: It's a sound that 100 million people worldwide are intimately familiar with. That's the number of active monthly users of Netflix, according to a statement to its shareholders last year. The same presentation boasted about the access to user data that Netflix was granting to, quote, trusted partners. The Texas Attorney General says that data is gathered by spying on Netflix users. The streaming giant says the suit is meritless and that it will defend itself in court. Jim Ryan, ABC News.
8: A new agreement with United Airlines will bring 30,000 flight attendants a pay bump and grounding work pay in a deal union officials say will fundamentally change their lives moving forward. And in Tehran, Iranians gathered to bid farewell to their national soccer team as they depart for training ahead of next month's World Cup as the country faces ongoing tensions with the host country, the U.S. Dave Packer, ABC News.
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0: 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Our number, 877-381-3811, 877-381-3811. Muhammad Badawi is a Muslim American Society Youth Center director in Brooklyn, New York. Now, Brooklyn, New York has a substantial Jewish population, especially Orthodox Jewish population. 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
24: As a Muslim, my response to all of this is do
1: your worst. I am not afraid. Because even if this body is broken, the spirit inside of it, you cannot reach. And it will continue, and Allah will replace you. Whether I see that or not is irrelevant. But I'm not afraid. I'm not afraid of the US government. I'm not afraid of the United States Army. I'm not afraid of ICE. I'm not afraid of whatever they control. Not only am I not afraid, but it is my life mission to stand against all of the above. That every single iota of strength, wealth, and spirit that I have until I die will be spent fighting everything I just mentioned. To the last breath, or until they seize their oppression, seize their injustice. That's my reason for existence.
0: Okay. This guy's in America. He runs this Muslim American Society Youth Center in Brooklyn. This is what he's teaching young Muslims. This is what he's indoctrinating. And he's talking about eliminating the United States government, the United States Army. And he's not afraid. Abra Kawas, Palestinian activist running for New York State Senate, endorsed by Mamdani. Here he is in 2017. Cut four, go.
2: And finding that, like, you know, the system of capitalism and racism and white supremacy, etc., have all, and Islamophobia, have all been used, to colonize lands, right, to take resources from other people. And so this is like a long trajectory, and we're just seeing the manifestations of that continuation, right, with 9/11. And so a lot of times when people are asking us to respond about, you know, attack, right, when if you look back, like, historically, right, a lot of us come from lands that were colonized, lands where wars are being waged, right, and a lot of times because of U.S. policy or the policies in Europe. And so I find that we can connect over that, but then also that the idea that we have to apologize for, like, a terror attack that, like, a couple of people did, and then there is no apologies or reparations for genocide and for slavery, et cetera, is something that I kind of find, like, reprehensible. Mm.
0: Such a horrible country, America, isn't it? They find us so reprehensible. So reprehensible. I like Chip Roy. I've liked Chip Roy for decades. He's a good, good friend of mine. Good friend of mine before he held public office. Just a great guy. And he'll be a great attorney general in Texas. And I hope you folks in Texas know that you have a real gem there. And I hope you elect him. And here's one of the reasons. At a hearing on Sharia law today. Cut five. Go.
6: In February, this committee held a hearing on this topic, warning of the threat and incompatibility Sharia law poses to the American people. This Congress should routinely reexamine the existential threat facing our republic and how to counter its spread into our social, societal, and political systems. The principles of Sharia law undermine the cherished freedoms that countless Americans have suffered and even died for since our nation's founding. Let's remind ourselves what Sharia law and political Islam entail. Political Islam silences dissent, prohibits religious freedom, allows barbaric punishments, and treats women, children, and non-Muslims as second-class citizens. What's more, Sharia law and political Islam sanction honor killings for adultery, death for individuals leaving the Islamic faith, encourages polygamy for men regardless of the women's age, allows female non-Muslims to be taken as sex slaves in war, and permits corporal punishment like stoning and female genital mutilation for perceived violations. In fact, the central sacred scripture of Islamic observers, the Quran, has several martial calls that encourage its followers to wage war, not just spiritual, against and conquer non-Muslims. So when you clash with the unbelievers, smite their necks until you overpower them, then hold them in bondage, then either free them graciously or after taking a ransom until war shall have come to an end. Surah 47:4. It is not a religious code or belief system. It is a repressive legal regime that betrays America's founding principles and threatens our Constitution. In fact, it seeks to replace it. America was founded on the basic concept of individual freedom and self-governance under the rule of law, of a just and moral law. As John Adams succinctly put it, our Constitution was made only for a moral and religious people. It is wholly inadequate to the government of any other. And to my colleagues who may conflate critiquing Islam and Sharia as undermining the First Amendment rights of Muslims, I remind them of the following. People do not have protection from imposing a foreign legal system or code that overrides or replaces U.S. civil or criminal law, nor the Constitution. The Constitution begins with we the people. Sharia is the legal code for Islam and is taught to its observers to be abided by and enforced. As Robert Jackson, an associate justice of the United States Supreme Court, who also served as the chief United States prosecutor at the Nuremberg trials, elucidated succinctly how liberty-crushing Sharia was, the antithesis of Western law. Quote, Islamic law offers the American lawyer a study in dramatic contrast. Its striking features relative to our law are not likenesses, but inconsistencies in its source, its scope, and its sanctions. The law of the Middle East is the antithesis of Western law. He was right then, and he would be right today. The radicals pushing political Islam do not want to coexist with America's culture and political order. They want to replace it.
0: Now, I've written about this, and we've talked about it, and it is here. Amy Mecklenburg. She leads a group called RARE, R-A-I-R. She's very, very courageous. Cut seven, go.
3: Islam is a hostile totalitarian political ideology using our freedoms to destroy us. To every non-Muslim, it offers three choices: convert, submit, or die. It does not stop until every court, every school, and every government on earth is under Sharia. The Muslim Brotherhood turned this imperative into a modern conquest strategy. Two seized documents, the 1982 Project and the 1991 Explanatory Memorandum, detail their two-front plan. Build parallel Islamic societies that reject assimilation while their faithful capture our institutions. The Brotherhood wrote the playbook. Today, every hostile Islamic regime and faction is executing it on our soil. Saudi Arabia, Iran, Turkey, Qatar, Pakistan, Hamas, the Taliban. Different countries, different sects, all marching in lockstep towards one conquest. These networks operate more than 8,000 Islamic nonprofits across America, including 650 in Texas alone. They built a parallel infrastructures, mosques, seminaries, school, Sharia banks, Sharia courts, Sharia clinics, charities, media, and political networks. They have no plans of assimilating.
0: She also testified about how she has to have armed security wherever she goes, from the moment she opens the door of her house. She's under constant threat. 16-year-old Marco Hunter Lopez, brave young man, spoke out about what was taking place in his high school, how Christianity was being smothered and Islam was being promoted. Cut eight, go.
7: I've been invited to speak regarding an incident that occurred on February 2nd on my campus in a widespread effort across Texas and the nation. Last year as a freshman, I founded the Republican Student Club because I wanted to foster a space for students who share the same values. What should have been a simple act of student leadership became a prolonged battle against school administrators who treated my group differently from every other club on campus. On August 16th of 2024, we met every requirement. 10 members, a teacher sponsor, and a room. Other groups, including the Muslim Student Association and organizations supporting gender-affirming ideology, were approved without issue. Our club was denied for being political in nature. Administrators first claimed a district-wide policy against political clubs. Then, after weeks of emails requesting the policy in writing, they admitted it was simply how they felt. Only after more than a month of emails, pushback, and enormous efforts were we approved. Even then, we faced hostile scrutiny. Principals were caught taking down our approved posters while I was out of town. I have a documented timeline of specific instances of an unfair treatment, being pulled into the principal's office, cornered, and talked down to. After we hosted two guest speakers last year, the principal tried to impose new rules on the fly. My father even had to help create a guest speaker form to protect me as a minor. This pattern of censorship against our club stands in stark contrast to how administrators have handled the promotion of Islamic ideology, and including Sharia. On February 2nd, I was leaving a meeting and was walking to the cafeteria for lunch, and I saw a large booth labeled Islam set up in the school. Four adult women from the organization Why Islam were there. I was confused and did not want to give it attention, but after discussing it with my friends, we decided to approach the booth. I had a discussion with the women, one in particular who they kept referring me to because she knew most of the theological questions. As we tried to understand their goal, I looked over and saw multiple pamphlets spread out, one of which was explicitly titled Understanding Sharia. This was very concerning to me and other students. They were also making Qurans available that include a Shahada card on the last page instructing students how to convert. Quote, to become a Muslim, one needs to make the following declaration. I bear witness that there is no God worthy of worship except God, and I bear witness that Muhammad is the messenger of God.

0: responds. Cut nine, go.
1: Is there anybody on the panel who thinks that we need a special law addressing any particular religious population, whether it's the Muslim, the Christian, the Jewish, the Hindu, the Mormon, or what have you? Or are we just saying that everybody should be held to secular law in America? And I'm happy to open it up to anybody. Mr. Hunter Lopez.
2: Thank you, Congressman, for the question. I think that you keep referring to a secular law. I think it's important to point out, I believe it was 56 of the 57 Declaration of Independence signers were Bible-believing, church-attending Christians. I believe it was the first original 13 colonies that required a declaration of faith. So I'm not acknowledging
1: oh,
2: that.
1: Oh, well, wait a second. Now, you're traversing my territory now, Mr. Hunter Lopez. You brought it up. Are you aware that the Constitution of the United States does not establish a religion? It forbids the establishment of religion. Are you aware that it doesn't mention God?
2: So the Declaration of Independence mentions God four times. But what I was going to say...
1: Is the Declaration of Independence law?
2: So Declaration of Independence was declaring our independence from the tyranny of England.
1: Yeah.
2: But the what I was trying to finish
1: the governing
2: is that
1: law.
2: I'm not...
0: You know what, Raskin? The fact of the matter is that in the states, they did have religious tests. Not all of them, but many of them. They eventually went away. Because are you aware, Congressman, that the First Amendment didn't apply to the states? Are you aware the First Amendment came after the Constitution? Now, I'm not arguing for the imposition of religion of one kind or another. That's not my point. What the young man is also explaining is that, in fact, those men who met in Philadelphia twice for the Declaration and the Constitution, they were all Christians, practicing Christians. Two of them were deists, but they were still Christians, and that's Jefferson and Franklin. Jefferson was never at the Constitutional Convention. Obviously, he drafted the first copy of the Declaration. Franklin was at both. So when they try and wring what are Judeo-Christian beliefs out of our system, like Raskin is, he keeps talking about our secular laws. The fact is they were incredibly, highly influenced by the Judeo-Christian faiths and not by Islam at all. Never. Go ahead.
2: Go back to taking, tests or saying that you have to acknowledge...
1: By the way, do you know that Thomas Jefferson was denounced as an infidel? Who wrote the Declaration of Independence because he didn't believe in the establishment of religion, and he and Madison were emphatic about separating church and state. That's the whole glory.
0: Are you aware that he wasn't at the Constitutional Convention and separation of church and state was in a separate letter that he wrote unrelated to the Constitution? This young man is not saying we should impose Christianity or Judaism or any faith. That wasn't his point. His point was... They're promoting Islam, and at the same time, they're not allowed to promote Christianity. That seems problematic to me. Now, keep something in mind about Raskin. He would not believe that we should take off for the Christmas holidays. If we do, don't call them the Christmas holidays. He does not believe we should take off for the Easter holiday. If so, don't call it the Easter holiday. So he's an extremist. He would chisel Moses off the facade of the Supreme Court of the United States if he could. You understand what I'm saying? He would eliminate the Pledge of Allegiance, the part where we talk about God. He would eliminate that. So when it comes to issues like that, you need to understand the guy is a Marxist. Damn, I wish he would come on this show, Mr. Producer. We've tried every way we have, haven't we? We can. He just won't do it. Go ahead.
1: In our history, that they rebelled against centuries of religious warfare between the Catholics and the Protestants and witchcraft trials.
0: Who rebelled against centuries of religious war? What are you even talking about? Go ahead.
1: Holy Crusades. America proclaimed the separation of church and state.
0: America never proclaimed the separation of church and state. It's in a letter from Jefferson. And I'm sure Jefferson would be furious that a jerk like you is using it. There was no such proclamation, which is why they try and push it out, even silent prayer out of the school. This guy's like an 18.

0: ACLU type. I'll be right back.
1: Mark Levin.
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0: Here's Representative Wesley Hunt. The same hearing. Cut six, go.
1: When we begin importing belief systems and cultural values that are fundamentally incompatible with the principles that build this nation, we should not be surprised when the social fabric begins to fray. Let me be clear. This is not hateful. This is not racist. This is not xenophobic. And I can assure I'm not a racist. I've been black for like my whole life, for like 44 years. I say the Sharia law has no place to usurp our Constitution in these United States of America, and especially in our schools, and especially in our public institutions. America's legal system is rooted in the Constitution and equal justice under the law, not religious extremism or parallel legal systems.
0: He makes the point that this nation was founded by Christians. And this nation was founded by Christians. We call that history. Lots more. I'll be right back.

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4: ABC News, I'm Dave Packer. Minutes from now, President Trump meets with Chinese President Xi in Beijing. The war in Iran hangs over the leaders' fifth meeting. Speaking to ABC News, House Republican Conference Chair Congresswoman Lisa McClain.
5: He has a fairly good relationship with China's President Xi, and I think he will have an open, honest, real conversation with the president.
4: McClain said she expects President Trump to press China to stop supporting Iran, but China's one of Iran's closest allies and the biggest buyer of Iranian oil. Amid military conflicts at home and abroad, multiple sources tell ABC News the U.S. Army is now scrambling to cut training costs. One official says the move is to make up for a budget shortfall ranging between $4 and $6 billion. The deadly hantavirus cruise outbreak now stretching across multiple countries, with health officials monitoring dozens of people here in the U.S. The World Health Organization says the global risk remains low.
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1: The establishment of a religion does not mean you abolish faith in the classroom. For most of our country's history, that was the case. The further we get away from the founding period, it's not the case. The secularists, many of whom are Marxists, they've won the day. Now, the problem is the Islamists. They want their day, and they're getting their day. So we're getting it from both sides here. Both sides. And we're losing the country. We're losing the country. Now, I would say for those who are fighting anti-Semitism in the federal government, or in charge of immigration laws, you need to come together. You need to have a legal strategy that involves significant knowledge about immigration law. This group CARE, like groups. I mean, so far this year, what have I played, 50 clips of these people, Mr. Producer, with different names? At least, in this country. Whether they're in L.A., whether they're in Dearborn, whether they're in Paterson, New Jersey, whether they're in New York City, whether they're in Texas, we've played them all, and I'm going to keep playing them. They're not hard to find. Now, what are we going to do about this? People don't have to post things on the internet and beat their chest. They got to really get down to business now because we're running out of time. And when this administration comes to an end, we may be out of time. That's the truth. We need to defeat the regime in Iran. That's right. Eliminate it. Eliminate it. We need to arm the people in Iran. I don't know why we're talking about the Kurds, but the people in Iran. And by the way, the spokespeople for the Kurds say they don't know what we're talking about. They weren't armed and they didn't steal anything. I tell you, I don't trust this envoy, Barak, Erdogan, and all the rest of them. But nonetheless, I've been talking about arming the Iranians. Maybe the CIA is just not up to it anymore. I don't know. But we have a fifth column in this country, led by the Democrats, who are undermining us from within. There's no question about it. And Mamdani, clearly, I don't even think he said anything about what was going on yesterday, did he, Rich? If he did, he barely said anything. The governor, did she say anything? I don't know. I didn't hear anything. You've got these cities controlled by Democrats, these states controlled by Democrats. They're now relying on the Islamists for elections. Wow. 5 years' time, 10 years' time, you believe what's happened? That's what open borders do. That's what they do. And while this is going on, we have these morons, these reprobates, these Neanderthals attacking the state of Israel and Netanyahu. What do they have to do with any of this? Nothing. Zero. They're in the middle of it, defending themselves from exactly the same forces that we are defending ourselves from now. They've been having to deal with it since the establishment of the state of Israel and since the Jewish people have been there. We're starting to deal with it now. Israel and Netanyahu have nothing to do with what's going on here. Nothing. Zero. People live in their homes. They're living their lives. They're going to their synagogues and what have you. What does that have to do with Israel and Netanyahu? Nothing. Nothing. But Mamdani lights these fuses. We're not going to tolerate it. He's promoting it. Promoting it. There needs to be a full-scale movement against what's going on in New York City and these other places. But at least starting with New York City, but again, these other places too. We need to win this war against Iran, and by win, I mean an absolute victory against the regime. Or it's going to be right back. You see what China's doing. You see what Russia's doing. Maybe not in 3 years, but certainly 5, 10, 20 years. And your kids and grandkids are going to have to deal with it. Yep. Very worrisome. Very worrisome. You've got Chuck Schumer out there trashing the president. You got Jeff Merkley, some guy from Oregon, trashing the president. You got this guy, Chris Murphy, who's the biggest media whore, media whores. Of course, you've got Bernie Sanders, who is a Stalinist. You got Pete Aguilar, the number three Democrat in the House. What exactly do these people stand for? They stand against us. I want you to hear Harry Enten on CNN yesterday. Gives you a little good bit of good news here. Let's give it a shot. Cut 19, go.
2: Disapproval on the economy. Surely that same poll would show Democrats with a big advantage in the race for Congress.
3: You would think, but I think this poll serves as a big-time reality check for Democrats, and that is, it ain't over yet, especially with the redistricting when we look ahead to the 2026 race for Congress. You would have thought that the Democrats' lead would expand on the generic congressional ballot. It didn't happen. Look, in March, Democrats were up by 6 points. Look at this now. Democrats are up by 3 points, and I want you to note the yellow lettering. No clear leader. It is within the margin of error. So despite all of the talk about Donald Trump's unpopularity, the fact is Republicans very much remain in the game when it comes to the congressional midterms, which are occurring in, what, 6 or 7 months at this point?
2: Yes, and don't call me Shirley. So a lead of 3 points in the generic ballot test here. Does that get the job done?
3: No, it might not actually get the job done. And I love any reference to Airplane, I will say, and Leslie Nielsen. Look at this. Okay, take a look here. Democrats in the National House vote margin. According to my estimate, what they need for control with redistricting in terms of the national popular vote is somewhere of a win between 3 and 4 points. What's CNN's current poll with no clear leader? It's a 3-point advantage. If this were, in fact, the actual result come election day, the race for Congress, the race for the House, would be basically a toss-up. And that is why the redistricting efforts that have been happening are so important. Because before the redistricting happened, Democrats essentially just needed to win the National House popular vote in order to win control of the House of Representatives. But now, with the redistricting, their ladder, they have to climb ever higher, and a 3-point win may very well not do it. This is well within the realm of possibilities. Could be Democrats take back the House. You know, if Democrats outperform the CNN poll by a few points, they take it back. But they could underperform as well, and that would be big-time trouble. As I said at the start here, this game is most certainly not over. Republicans very much in the race for the House of Representatives. They're in that game.
2: All right, and I was saying, you know, the president's approval on the economy. The president is just 30%, 70% disapproval. Those are, I think, the worst numbers he has ever had. But if his numbers are so bad, then why aren't Democrats benefiting?
3: Yeah, that's exactly it, Johnny B. Look, we talk about, you know, economic approval rating for the president. We talk about the net approval rating. Among registered voters, if we look among registered voters, the net approval rating, he's 36 points under. Where to go? There's no way. There's no way Republicans could possibly hold onto the House. But look at this. Which party is trusted more in the economy? It's a tie among registered voters. Just because Donald Trump is unpopular doesn't make Democrats popular. And when you match Democrats against Republicans, all of a sudden, it is a dead heat.
1: Uh-oh. Because what do the Democrats stand for? When you learn what they stand for, you detest them. So they try to conceal it. And that's why they're trying to focus on impeachment and phony accusations of illegalities and so forth and so on. They don't want to run on transgender rights. open borders, no deportations, defund the police, yet they believe all that. They believe all that. They want to run on, we'll destroy the court system. We'll destroy the electoral system. We'll rewrite the Constitution because we have a temporary majority, and then we'll make sure we have a permanent majority. You're going to have some Democrats jumping ship now. You've got the Chief Justice of the Pennsylvania Supreme Court. That guy's a longtime left-wing Democrat. He's out. Fetterman is all but out. You might say, well, that's two, and you're right. But there's other people out there who are having very, very tough times, who've spent their whole lives as Democrats, come from Democrat families, and they don't agree with this Marxist Islamist crap. I want to share two stories, seems the mainstream media haven't connected. Story number one is the U.S. Treasury's own 2025 financial report. It shows $6 trillion in assets and $47 trillion in liabilities. And, of course, there's $300 trillion in unfunded liabilities. We call that broke. Broke. Since 2021, gold prices and the U.S. debt have moved nearly lockstep. The trajectory is up, up, and away. That's because the deeper the debt, the more money's being printed, the weaker equities over time. And so people want something they know that can never lose all its value, but gains value when the economy is very, very negative. And that's silver and gold, precious metals. And people are diversifying. That's the key. Story two, in 2025, global gold demand passed 5,000 tons for the first time ever. So that may not mean a lot to you, but it's important. Mine production grew only 1%. So you have historic record demand for gold and only a 1% growth in the production of gold because you can't print gold. And that's why gold retains its value, because the government can't change the value. 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

is a bright light in a very dark, dark community right now. That is what's going on in our country. We talk a lot in this country about defending life. We debate it. We argue it. We vote on it. But the real question is this: what are we actually going to do about it? Now, here's the thing about John Hagee, our pastor. He's a doer. He's a man of action. He's been doing this his whole life. Pushing, pushing, pushing. We talk a lot in this country about defending life. We debate it. We argue it. We vote on it. But the real question is this: what are we actually going to do about it? Now, here's the thing about John Hagee, our pastor. He's a doer. He's a man of action. He's been doing this his whole life. Pushing, pushing, pushing for God's purpose. He embraces people of the Christian faith, all Christians, and he embraces Jewish people, and he pushes. He doesn't impose his will on anybody. He opens their eyes. And he and I'd say we're best friends, and our families are best friends. We just adore each other. Because we're people of faith, real faith. Not fake faith. People of action. There's a place, it's called Sanctuary of Hope. It's not about slogans, it's about action. This is a refuge for young, often terrified, unwed mothers. Teen girls feel like they have nowhere to turn. Instead of being pushed toward the abortion mill, Hagee Ministries gives them something else. 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And those young ladies who need help are going to be in good hands at Hagee Ministries Sanctuary of Hope. You feel inspired when you're around this man. I do. You really do. And what he does inspires tens of thousands of other people. It's just a fantastic ministry. Fantastic ministry. You might say to yourself, Mark, you're a Jew talking about a Christian's ministry? You bet I am. I'm doing exactly that. Because I know he'll reach a lot of people and do a lot of good. And I do believe in Judeo-Christian values, and so does he. It's a fantastic family and individual. That's a fantastic ministry. Lots more when we come back. The Power Hour, I call it Hour 3. We've just gotten started. We could do this show for another 10 hours, but I don't think you'd want that.

I think everybody went to China. I wasn't asked, but I wouldn't go anyway. You want to know why, Mr. Reducers? I don't want cameras and bugs and all the rest of it tracking me around and so on. Who the hell knows if I'd get out of there? I don't think I'm their best friend, do you? No, I don't think so. I'll be right back.

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7: C News. I'm Dave Packer. Right now, half a world away, President Trump's set to meet with China's President Xi Jinping. It's the fifth summit between the two leaders. This time, the war in Iran and its economic impact looming large. Former U.S. diplomat Brett Braun says an agreement with Beijing to pressure Iran would no doubt be a win for President Trump.
8: Right now, there are intelligence reports that Chinese companies continue to supply Iran with some of that military hardware that they need. They continue to buy Iranian oil, albeit at the moment there is a blockade.
7: And President Trump will attempt to open up what has long been a mostly one-way trade relationship between China and the United States. ABC News contributor and retired Colonel Steve Gagnier.
9: I do think that the president will go in. It'll be a show on both sides. They'll ask for certain things. We see that the president's bringing a bunch of CEOs in. At the last minute, he did dangled Jensen Huang of NVIDIA, and they're like, hey, you want some chips? I picked them up in Anchorage, and I brought them to you. So he's trying to do everything he can to at least say to the U.S. public that I'm trying to open up a very closed market. The chance of that happening is very low.
7: South Carolina's attorney general says he plans to retry Alex Murdaugh after the state Supreme Court tossed his murder convictions.
10: South Carolina's highest court was unanimous, overturning the murder convictions of Alex Murdaugh after the killings of his wife and son at their home in 2021. This comes because of the alleged actions of a court clerk. None of this means that Murdaugh, who is 57 years old, is getting out of prison. He's serving a 40-year federal sentence and a 27-year state sentence for the financial crimes.
7: ABC's Steve Osunsami. While health officials across the U.S. continue to monitor patients for the hantavirus symptoms, there's word that a woman infected on that cruise ship in the Atlantic is critically ill in Paris. Three people have already died. Meanwhile, in the U.S., more than one dozen people connected to that cruise are being monitored in Minnesota. Others remain in special units at the University of Nebraska Medical Center. This is ABC News.
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13: In Los Angeles, another prison sentence in connection to Friends actor Matthew Perry's death. ABC's Alex Stone.
14: Eric Fleming, a licensed drug addiction counselor, was a middleman between convicted drug dealer Jasveen Sangha and Matthew Perry's assistant, who was buying the doses of ketamine that killed Perry in 2024. 56-year-old Fleming now given 2 years in federal prison. Fleming is a fourth out of five defendants in Matthew Perry's death to be sentenced.
13: The mayor of Arcadia, California has officially resigned after she pled guilty to acting as an illegal foreign agent for China. ABC's Trevor Ault is in Los Angeles with more.
15: They say that a lot of that work that she had done on behalf of the Chinese government was centered around a website. They say that she helped to run a website called U.S. News Center, which claimed to be a website that was designed for distributing news for Chinese Americans. But they say in that process, what she was actually doing was getting propaganda from the Chinese government and then using the website to help post it and help distribute it to that community.
13: Funds from President Trump's One Big Beautiful Bill are being doled out to improve security and safety at airports nationwide, including spending around $16 million to outfit all ground vehicles with transponders. This comes after March's deadly crash at LaGuardia Airport between a fire engine without a transponder and an Air Canada jet that killed two and injured several others. Dave Packer, ABC News.
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19: 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Our number, 877-381-3811, 877-381-3811. I'm well aware here of the confrontation between one of Rand Paul's sons and Congressman Mike Lawler. And I'm not going to get into it for one simple reason. Number one, the senator had nothing to do with it. And number two, his son has apologized. He was drunk and said he's going into rehab to deal with his drinking issue. So I don't think it serves any purpose for me to be dumping on his son for what he said, which was horrible, but which he has quickly apologized for and says he's going to get some treatment for his drinking problem. So I'm going to leave it at that. I've never gone after Tucker Carlson's son. He's gone after mine, my stepson, for a full hour. I don't know that I've ever gone after anybody's kid, have I, Mr. Producer? I don't like it, and I don't do it. You want to get in my face and talk to me? That's one thing. Okay, I understand. But leave the kids out of it, especially if they've done anything or if they've done something stupid and then apologize for it. My stepson, David, we couldn't be more proud of him. All through this war, he has served our country, our president, our ambassador, helping Americans leave the Middle East, providing Americans with support of all kinds, running to their bomb shelters, spending life in and out of bomb shelters, never complains. I've never heard him complain, not once. And then I have to deal with the reprobates, the cowards, the punks. We want you to believe that he's involved in some kind of conspiracy, that somehow he and I have control over Trump or the government. I don't think the president would know David if he bumped into him. He knows of him for sure. And there have been several efforts, I'm not going to get into it, that are absolutely unacceptable in trying to harm him politically in his position, but they have failed. He does his job, and he does it earnestly for the United States government, for the ambassador, and for the president. And he represents our country beautifully. But the bigots and the Jew haters out there can't control themselves. You see him in the streets, in his position, but they have failed. He does his job, and he does it earnestly for the United States government, for the ambassador, and for the president. And he represents our country beautifully. But the bigots and the Jew haters out there can't control themselves. You see them in the streets. It's not just the Islamists. It's not just them. That would be enough. But it's the acolytes to Carlson, or to Bannon, or to Kelly, or to Fuentes, or to Owens. Now, I want to say something else about Joe Rogan. He was interviewing a professor the other day, a good man, who has a great book out right now, Suicidal Empathy. I just started reading it. Excellent book. And he is spewing the usual libels. Speaking for the American people, of course. Does he speak to you, America? Does he take calls from you? I don't know what he's speaking to. That the American people are really troubled by the Israeli military and by Netanyahu and the Israeli government and on and on and on. Dragging us into a war and the influence they have on Trump and so forth and so on. In other words, repeating the Fuentes stuff, the traitor Tucker Carlson stuff. And he does it with, you know, he's inquisitive. Now, this guy's either a moron or he's worse. And I don't know which it is. Obviously, I don't know the man. I don't care to know him, and I don't want to know him. But everybody else is too gutless to call him out, just like they used to be too gutless to call out Tucker, but now they're okay, and the rest of them. You know, somebody has to plow the fields a little bit in order to get

get it done. Well, you listen to this guy, Joe Rogan, if you must, but I've listened to some of his clips that have been sent to me and Mr. Producer. It's a lowlife. It's what he is. Dumb as a doorknob. I know another comedian. I know another actor, or whatever that show was. What was that show again, Mr. Producer? Do you remember? Fear Factor, where they're bouncing off the stuff, you know, whatever. And he's damn good as a color commentator for the UFC. That I have to say. Give credit where credit's due. But he doesn't seem to have much between the ears. That's my view. I'm not looking to get in a fight with this guy. But he's a public person. He makes these comments. It's the same old crap. And the other one, his buddy, Vaughn. What's that guy's name? I forget his name. Google it, would you, please? It's hard to Google while I'm on the air. Theo Vaughn, that's his name. Another one. Dumb as a kumquat, this guy. Another comedian. All the comedians are very funny, except they're not funny. More like a joke. Theo Vaughn. It's another one. And they all say the same thing. They all interview each other, too, I noticed. The comedians, they interview each other. Same damn thing. They're contributing to all this hate. They're contributing to all this violence. Oh, you better believe they are. Terrible. They can't be persuaded either. It's just not the way it works. Just not the way it works. Just asking questions, you know. Whatever it is. Power of the Jews. Gee, we never heard that before. Did we? No, we never did. And by the way, they hate many of you Christians too. Trust me on this. They do. Most of these people are, they're reprobates. They don't have real great morals. Most of them. You know, they're potheads, some of them. Whatever. Whatever. Just seems like there's an awful lot of these people these days that have a lot of platforms, doesn't it? Does to me. Here we have an article, another one in the New York Times, about the Golden Dome. The Golden Dome is intended to protect us from nuclear attack. Sounds like a worthwhile mission, doesn't it? Or should we spend more money in Minnesota? Or should we spend more money for care in California? What do you say? Or should we give health care to illegal aliens? Yeah, that's better. But they're upset about the cost, you see. And they're using phony numbers over there at the New York Slimes. What a disreputable piece of crap that corporation is. Remember, this is a corporation. It's not some guy in the basement printing a newspaper. This is a major corporation. And the managing partner is one of the wealthiest men in the world. I believe he's a Mexican citizen. Yeah, there are Mexican citizens. Did you know that, Mr. Producer? Yes. A report from the Congressional Budget Office, which is wrong about 80% of the time, said that space-based interceptors, which do not currently exist, would probably consume 60% of the total cost. Total cost of what? This is the New York Times. They don't even know how to write. A national missile defense system like President Trump's proposal, Golden Dome, could cost taxpayers $1.2 trillion over 20 years, according to a government report. To protect the continental U.S., Alaska, and Hawaii would require four separate layers of defensive. I remember when Reagan came out with the SDI, Congressional Budget Office, New York Times, the other media, and so same thing. Too expensive, it won't work, don't do it. Star Wars, blah, blah, blah, blah, blah, blah. There were budget fights over this. They closed the government, Reagan did, because they wouldn't fund any of it. They slashed the funding. And now look at it. So we have the capacity for missiles to hit missiles. We have them on our ships. There we are in the Middle East, but we don't have them in our country.
We don't have them in our country. And so what we're being told now is it's too expensive, and we don't have the technology. Exactly what we were told in the 1980s. It's too expensive, and we don't have the technology. It's disgusting. The office, budget office report found that the space-based interceptors, satellites armed with missiles orbiting the planet, would consume about 60% of the cost. Of what? 60% of the cost of what? Of the $1.2 trillion, I guess they're talking about. The CBO, all the experts there on space-based technology. Of course, there aren't. So this will be used by the Democrats to try and stop it. It's incredible to me how we just blow off the threat of nuclear weapons. It shocks me, quite frankly. Like Iran. Terrorists who want to kill us. Terrorists who've attacked us and killed our fellow citizens and maimed our fellow citizens. Terrorists. Many of whom blow themselves up. Suicide bombers with a nuclear weapon. We act like it's not a big ditch, not imminent. We get from the genius senators and congressmen. Look at these people. Look at them. Look at how stupid they look. Look at how stupid they sound.

0: list. How do they even know how to run anything? Mondami never ran anything except his big mouth, and I've said this over and over again. Bernie Sanders never ran anything. He was mayor of Burlington, Vermont. Well, yeah, great job. But when it comes to nuclear missiles, there's something controversial about attacking Iran to prevent them from perfecting nuclear missiles that can hit us or Europe or countries in the Middle East. That's not important. That's not a, you know, I filled up the car today. Yeah, it's expensive. I paid over $5 a gallon. I got it. But I know it's going to come down. But I also know nuclear missiles are not going to come down on our heads. Isn't that a big deal? Jeez, I tell you. Some days I wonder. So here's the New York Times pimping. Pimping against the Golden Dome to protect our net. It's a purely defensive weapon system. It's a purely defensive weapon system to protect us from nuclear missiles. And here's the problem. We've had it so good for so long, we don't even think it's a big deal. Let's just be honest. At least half the country. It's not a big deal. It's never going to happen. Nobody's going to attack us. The psychology is all screwed up. It's all screwed up. I'll be right back.
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0: 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I choose it, I pick it, and we do it. 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
7: This is a special report from ABC News. I'm Dave Packer. An arrival ceremony in Beijing for President Trump, shaking hands with Chinese President Xi, and signaling the start of a historic summit between the two leaders. ABC's Selena Wang with what both sides are looking for.
8: President Trump, for his part, he wants headline trade deals. Beijing to promise to buy American planes, agricultural products, as well as energy. We could also see the creation, I'm told by administration officials, of a board of investment and trade to manage economic exchange on less sensitive economic areas. Now, for Beijing's part, they want to focus on one key word, and that is stability.
7: This meeting, taking place in the shadow of the war in Iran, China, an ally of Iran, gets fuel from Iran and provides goods used by the Iranian government. President Trump expected to urge President Xi to pressure Iran into agreeing to U.S. terms to end the war and reopen the Strait of Hormuz.
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15: You know, I've got Bernie Sanders clips here and some of these other Democrats, and I just am not in the mood to play them. Do you know what I mean, Mr. Producer? They're too damn depressing, these people. They never stop. They just never stop. And Bernie Sanders is this con man, absolute con man. History's unfolding right before our eyes. President of the United States has delivered such a consequential first 15, 16 months in so many ways. And, you know, under our system, it's the power of the people. We have the sovereignty. Not people who newly come into this country. No. Not 15 million people versus 320 million people, Islamists and so forth. No. Not Marxists in our faculty and elsewhere. No. You. We, Mr. and Mrs. America. Our nation depends on us standing up for our faith and family and freedom. 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I want you to join AMAC, the Association of Mature American Citizens. 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It's a fitting way to be part of an organization that supports your values, but you use those discounts and benefits once, you will more than pay for that $47 for 5 years. So go to amac.us/Levin, that's amac.us/LEVIN. Join the Association of Mature American Citizens today. I know you're going to love it. All right, let's take some calls here. What do you say, folks? I say yes. Greg, Vernon, New Jersey. How are you, Greg?
16: I'm good, Mark. Thank you for taking my call.
15: You got it.
16: I really wanted to comment on the last segment about the Islamism that is turning into a problem. I mean, it just is. And, you know, it's been a long time that they've been infiltrating and taking our country sort of in their direction. Mm-hmm. You know, since we took God out of the classroom, I actually remember that from the 60s. I'm 70 years old, so I've had some time to look back at this stuff. They dumbed down our kids. 30% of the high school graduates in New York can't read. They dumbed down our teenagers and young adults. Their attention span is very, very short. They use Instagram and other take me.
15: I'm just going to say, a lot of them are online with the internet. They listen to the most moronic people, podcasters. This is where they get their information. Anyway, go right ahead.
16: 100%. And they, you know, and they,

0: And while we're getting stupider, they're making, you know, other countries are educating their kids the right way. They come here, they attain immediate status, and, you know, they sort of are in a position of power over our kids. They steal our intellectual property. They purchase our farmland around military bases. You know, they're buying up our debt. They're infiltrating our politics, and they use our laws against us. And most people don't, you know, they're just not aware of this. And, you know, it really needs to be spoken about more. And, you know, you're doing a great job. There's a couple of people, but.
1: Well, you're right on. You're right on. We have a few politicians doing it, not enough. But people are going to wake up and finally they're going to say, well, what happened? Why didn't anybody tell me? Well, I'm telling as many people as I can possibly tell in every format that I have. You better wake the hell up. Because what you see going on in New York City, what you see going on in Dearborn, Michigan, and what you see going on in places in Texas and New Jersey and other places, this is no joke. One day you're going to wake up in your neighborhood and people are going to be marching in front of your house too. And they're going to be intimidating you and you're going to have difficulty with your kids at school and on and on and on because that's what's going on. People don't want to assimilate. They want to control and take over. And they're trying to push people who've been in these communities for decades, maybe even generations, try to push them out of their homes, out of their neighborhoods. And when you have a Mondami, look, I, at the top of my lungs, I was warning about this guy over and over and over again. It's not like he wanted some big landslide. What did he get, Rich? 51% or so, whatever it was? 52% maybe? Whatever it was. Just disgusting. All right, Greg. Thank you, buddy. Appreciate it. All right, let's go to Michael Olney, Maryland, the great WMAL. How are you?
2: Hey, Mark. I'm good. Thanks for taking my call. Love your show.
1: Thank you, sir.
2: As far as the relative danger of nuclear, I don't think the people in this country realize that the relative power is considered to be about 1,000,000 to 1 over conventional. Mm-hmm. So that means if you take the size of a conventional bomb, one that size in nuclear would be the equivalent of 1,000,000 of those conventional bombs. It's just totally devastating.
1: Yeah, and people just don't. And the idea that we'd say, oh, we told you so, there's no room for we told you so, because once it happens, it's over.
2: That's right. It's nothing. It's far beyond what we can imagine. You'd have to go back to Hiroshima and Nagasaki to see the level of devastation. And those were small bombs.
1: Those were nothing compared to what they do now. These are like 100 times more powerful.
2: That's right.
1: Exactly. It's crazy. These people and the idea we're taking it out, it's not imminent. You're trying to prevent it. Imminent, not imminent, you're trying to prevent it from terror. These are terrorists, for God's sakes. They've already hit us several times. I just can't believe these disgusting politicians. I just can't. Great call, Michael. Thank you, sir. Doug, Pittsburgh, Texas, the great KTTV. Go right ahead, please.
3: Good evening, the great one.
1: Hello, sir.
3: That Muslim female running for office in New York that you played flapping her gums. Mm-hmm. She sounded like she was reading from a script that was about 25 years old. And if she were to stand on a soapbox in her country of origin, maybe, and pull that stunt, they'd probably stone her.
1: Mm-hmm.
3: Now, another thing that got me was that kid describing what was going on in his high school. And he's trying to carry on an intelligent conversation with a loser, Jamie Raskin.
1: Mm-hmm.
3: And Jamie Raskin is trying to school him by using misquotes and lies.
1: Mm-hmm.
3: And this young man is just getting eat up by it.
1: Mm-hmm.
3: And, of course, that's the whole purpose. That's what Jamie Raskin does, because he's a piece of dirt.
1: Mm-hmm. Now, he's a commie. Ever hear Marcus Raskin was his father? Thank you for your call, my friend. I want to give people a little history on this. And his father was a Red, too. His father was a Red, too. And they raised their son Jamie, maybe there's others too, to be a commie as well. And he worked with FDR's people. He worked with Johnson's people and so forth. He started the Institute for Policy Studies. First, they started opposing the Vietnam War. Okay. But then they got radicalized. Radicalized. A call to resist illegitimate authority. That's what he pushed. A call to resist. It was signed by thousands of people. He took a turn in the thousands of people burning their draft cards. He was indicted, along with other leftists, for conspiracy to aid resistance to the draft. He became part of the Boston Five. Jamie thinks it's, I'm sure, all kind of cool. But he was a hardcore red, you know, with Daniel Ellsberg. He supported him and all the rest of it, these student movements, so-called. And this is where Jamie gets his background. And they opposed us during the Cold War. They're very sympathetic to the Soviet Union. As I said, started this Institute for Policy Studies. And I would argue he was a communist sympathizer. That's my view. That's my view. He would call himself a non-Marxist progressive. But in my view, he was all that. He was all that. So, this Institute for Policy Studies, in my view, is a Marxist institute. And that's what his father co-founded. Let's see here if I can dig up some information on him. Just stick with me. The 60s, he was on the board of directors, a member with Ramparts magazine. Described by the House Committee on Internal Security as a pro-Hanoi, pro-Castro publication. He derided American capitalism as a system in which the rich, the quick, the clever, the unseen, I'm quoting him, set out paths which the wretched and mystified must travel. He decided to pursue the creation of an independent non-governmental organization, which is the Institute for Policy Studies. And let's see, he was associated with the Radical Education Project of the Students for a Democratic Society. You remember them? Very violent. He was indicted in 1968. He chaired the committee for the formation of a new party, which created a socialist-oriented political entity advocating the dismantling of an obsolete, dangerous American military establishment. I'm quoting, that is overextended, overarching, and overreaching. Became a member of the so-called Committee to Defend the Conspiracy, established to aid the defendants who had participated in the violent anti-war disruptions. The 1968 Democrat Party Convention in Chicago. You see where this guy's coming from, Rich? This is his father. Spring of 72, he went to Paris as part of an American delegation that met with North Vietnamese communist leaders and representatives of the Khmer National United Front of Cambodia. They only slaughtered 25% of their population. And the delegation was sponsored by the People's Coalition for Peace and Justice, which the House Committee characterized as being under the generally predominant influence of the Communist Party USA. This is Raskin's father. In the mid-70s, Raskin served as an advisory board member of the Organizing Committee of the Fifth Estate, producer of the anti-CIA publication Counter Spy. In the 70s, he was a sponsor of the Political Rights Defense Fund, a front group for Socialist Workers Party. Got it? Yep. 1982, Raskin served a board of directors, member of SANE, a.k.a. the National Committee for a Sane Nuclear Policy, known as the Peace Action. Fellow board members included such notables as Tom Harkin of the New Left, Ramsey Clark, Edith Tiger, it goes on, bad guy, radical left commie, and Jamie is his son. So no wonder he's basically browbeating this 16-year-old kid that secular rules, we have secular this, we have secular that, we have secular this. No, we don't. We do not have a fundamentalist society. We do not have a one-religion control society. You don't have to be anything. You don't have to worship anything in this country. But this country was founded on Judeo-Christian principles, and there's simply no question about it. And when that young man was going back to the Declaration, that's what he was talking about. When Raskin went to the First Amendment, it was talking about separation of church and state. That's not in the First Amendment. That's not anywhere except in a letter that Jefferson wrote. The Ten Commandments used to be part of school curriculum. Prayer, open prayer, not just silent prayer, used to be part of the beginning of schools in America, and we were better off for it. And if you didn't like what was being said, let's say it was a prayer about Christ or Christianity, you didn't have to participate in it. That's it. So be it. I'll be right back.
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0: friends at Chapter. If you're turning 65 or are older, I know you're like me and getting bombarded with Medicare spam. They're very, very important. It's annoying and confusing. Mailers, robocalls, ads targeted you anywhere and everywhere you are, what you watch, what you listen to. And it only gets worse as the year goes on and especially pushes hard in the fall. That's why you need to get ahead of this. You really need to get ahead of this, and I'm here to help you. And help myself, by the way. And they all claim different things. What we need going through this process is real, honest help from someone who is actually knowledgeable and professional. That's why you need to call our friends at Chapter. And they are my friends. Call them at Chapter. Cut through the confusion. Simplify the process. They will look at all the plans nationwide to make sure you get the one that covers your doctors, your medicines, potential other health issues, and hopefully pay as little as possible. That's their job. That's what they do. And they make this stage of your life less stressful, starting with a Medicare plan that actually fits your needs. They are the best, ladies and gentlemen. You don't have to wait until fall to educate yourself. Jump in front of this thing now, because it's about you, your health, your life, and your money. Dial pound 250. 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And they will walk you through what you're, you know, where you are and what the best option is for you. But don't wait. 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Takes under 20 minutes to get started. And if you have the best plan, they'll tell you, you know what? You have the best plan. Dial pound 250, say the keyword Medicare help. Again, that's pound 250, keyword Medicare help. Don't wait. Don't wait. Jump in now. Man, this is a fantastic opportunity. It just is. All right, more on the Raskin family. Marcus Raskin, the father. Jamie Raskin, the boy. This was written by our friends at the Capital Research Center that does a great group. Does a great job. They're a great group, and they wrote this 15 years ago. For nearly 50 years, the Institute for Policy Studies, co-founded by Raskin, has conducted a systematic campaign to undermine American foreign policies and the social and economic system that supports them. Webster's defines undermine as to excavate beneath, to weaken or wear away, secretly or gradually. Such a description is particularly appropriate for the IPS, the oldest and most ideological organization founded to impose leftist political change on America. This is Raskin's father's creation, and you'll say, well, that's a bloodline. Raskin's all in. Jamie, the political outlook of the Institute for Policy Studies is classically Marxist. It thinks capitalism is responsible for the public policies of the American government. And it is convinced that the corporation is the vehicle by which real change is made in American politics. It says the American people suffer because of this system, and so does the cause of world peace and prosperity. And since its founding in 1963, IPS has attacked capitalism as the scourge of the poor, the economic system that props up the nation state, and the cause of war and imperialism. Only the business class, the bourgeoisie, prospers under capitalism. The rest of the world suffers. You got it? Pure Marxism. That's our boy, Jamie. We salute our armed forces, police officers, firefighters, emergency personnel, our truckers, ICE. Thank you, ICE. And all of you. God bless each and every one of you. Red-blooded Americans. I'll see you tomorrow. Be well.
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7: ABC News. I'm Dave Packer. At this hour in China's Great Hall of the People, President Trump, joined by a U.S. delegation, meeting with China's President Xi Jinping. President Trump at the start of the summit telling President Xi,
8: I really look very much forward to our discussion. It's a big discussion. There are those that say this is maybe the biggest summit ever. They can never remember anything like it. It's, I can say in the United States, it's people aren't talking about anything else.
7: ABC's Mary Bruce is in Beijing.
9: 2 superpowers meeting here today, and what different circumstances from the last time they met. The president had envisioned that he would arrive here today victorious in Iran, that he would use that momentum to help secure deals on trade and technology, other investments in artificial intelligence, that this was a chance to reset the U.S. relationship with China. But those ambitions now largely overshadowed by the war with Iran.
7: President Trump is expected to urge President Xi to pressure Iran into agreeing to U.S. terms to end the war and reopen the Strait of Hormuz. Trade's also a big part of this meeting. ABC's Selena Wang with what China wants from President Trump.
10: They want to keep America off of its back so that they can fortify themselves, become stronger. And what that means is a longer tariff truce. They do not want another tit-for-tat trade war. They want an easing of restrictions on high technology exports, as well as easier access to investments in the U.S.
7: The deadly hantavirus cruise outbreak is now stretching across multiple countries. At least 36 people are being monitored for hantavirus, all linked back to that voyage that departed from South America. Alec Murdoch's murder convictions have been thrown out by the South Carolina Supreme Court. Officials say Murdoch's financial and federal convictions still stand, meaning he's not getting out of prison anytime soon. And it's life in prison without parole for Corey Richens, the Utah mother convicted of fatally poisoning her husband with fentanyl. You're listening to ABC News.
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7: The Senate gives their seal of approval for Kevin Warsh, the new Federal Reserve Chair. ABC's Stephen Portnoy.
13: The vote to confirm the new Fed chair was 54 to 45. Pennsylvania Democrat John Fetterman joined Republicans in voting in favor, while other Democrats voted no. Massachusetts Senator Elizabeth Warren has said Kevin Warsh will be the president's sock puppet. Trump has for years called for the Fed to bring down interest rates. Warsh has vowed to maintain the independence of the nation's central bank.
7: A legal victory for Michael Jackson's daughter in Los Angeles. ABC's Alex Stone.
19: Paris Jackson claimed over $625,000 in bonuses that executors of her father's estate paid to law firms in 2018 were excessive. Now a Los Angeles judge has agreed with Paris Jackson, saying the money must be returned to the estate. Paris's attorney said the bonuses were wasteful gift-giving. In a statement to ABC News, a spokesperson says Paris has always been focused on what's best for her family and that it's a massive win for them and that the estate is supposed to be prudent and financially responsible. Alex Stone, ABC News, Los Angeles.
7: Officials in Louisiana have reached a tentative settlement with the family of Ronald Green, a man who died during a police encounter after he was beaten and shot with stun guns during a high-speed chase back in 2019. A spokesperson for the Louisiana State Police says the final terms are still being finalized and will require approval from the state legislature. Dave Packer, ABC News.
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24: And we're here to take your calls and your texts and your phone calls. 1-844-2-McGraw, 1-844-262-4729, 1-844-262-4729, and the hour is all yours. We can talk about whatever your little heart desires. I did read an interesting story that was quite bizarre, and we're going to have a guest on tomorrow night to talk about it, but this artificial intelligence thing is really getting to be scary, and I know that there are people who are out there saying that this artificial intelligence, it's not coming for your jobs. It's coming for your skills. No, no, no. Fine. But every time Facebook or YouTube or Twitter or anybody fires people, they say, well, we fired all these people because we're now having AI do their jobs. So they're not coming for my job, but they're coming for everybody else's job, apparently. Well, there's this new thing, apparently. It's called AI-induced delusion or psychosis. And we know how people are all of a sudden dating, like, their artificial intelligence app, I guess, or their artificial intelligence computer, or their artificial intelligence personality. But there is a growing number of people who are losing touch with reality and are going into relationships with their artificial intelligence robot. And there is, believe it or not, this story in Yahoo News I read today where it talks about this organization. Well, this it starts off with this person who was so down a rabbit hole with artificial intelligence that he actually got himself so twisted that he thought he had solved all the world's problems and that he needed to be the Pope. And so he filled out a job application to become the Pope. He finally got help, and now he's saying that it basically ruined his life, is estranged from his family and his friends, and he had delusions of grandeur, thinking he was some scientific genius. He suffers from depression. They're now calling it AI-induced delusion or psychosis, and it's a real thing. There are hundreds and hundreds and hundreds of people who are getting brainwashed by the robots, and that it's so real and so so real that these chatbots are ruining people's lives. It is one of the most bizarre things in the world. It's bad enough that you have a relationship with a robot, but now the robot's sort of making you do crazy things. I know there's that trial with the family members who are suing the companies because of the Florida State shooting. Look, I don't know what's going on there, but you just keep hearing all these stories that these chatbots are turning themselves into digital girlfriends and that people would rather have a digital girlfriend than a real girlfriend. It's bizarre. Did you ever see that movie, Her, with Joaquin Phoenix? It was actually a pretty good movie. It didn't get, it should have gotten more attention than it did when it first came out. But Joaquin Phoenix is this guy, and he all of a sudden starts having a relationship with his phone. And you see him going down this rabbit hole, and he stays in his hotel room, and he keeps on having this relationship with his phone, and it keeps getting a little more serious, and it becomes emotional. And then he meets Amy Adams, who's right, and he takes a liking to this Amy Adams, and this Amy Adams kind of takes a liking to him, and he's like, oh wait, here's a real human being. And then it turns out Amy Adams is just being nice to this guy, and Amy Adams can't wait to go back to her robot because she's in love and has a relationship with her robot. It came out, I don't know, maybe 10 years or so ago. Time goes so fast. Time is hard to sort of quantify now. Maybe it came out 10 years ago. It was called Her. And I remember watching that movie saying like, oh, this is coming. And people saying to me, that's like, that could ever happen. Well, it's happening. There are people who are getting digital girlfriends and would rather stay at home and have a conversation with a robot. Not even a robot. It's a screen of artificial words that are being sent to you. It isn't even like a blow-up doll or a robot that like goes and gets you dinner. It's just words on a screen that you're falling in love with. It's bizarre. All right, phone numbers are as follows. 1-844-2-McGraw, 1-844-262-4729. Those are the phone numbers. Let's go to Paul in Boise. Paul, thanks for holding on. Welcome to America at Night.
0: Stellar show tonight.
24: Thank you, sir.
0: Yep. A couple of things I wanted to mention. The gentleman you were talking to was the doomsayer. His first name was Peter.
24: Yeah.
0: That was just a little bit too negative for me, but
24: yeah, he was out there, wasn't he? That guy.
0: Yeah, and the golf part I wanted to talk to you about anyway. Before I found out that you were going to be doing that guy's book, checking it out, and one was we had talked a couple of months back about the nicknames for players. Well, for Lee Trevino, it was Lee's Fleas. I don't know if you remember that.
24: I thought he was the Mexican or the Mex or
0: Lee Trevino, exactly.
24: Yeah,
0: but he was a great player. He won the 1968 British Open, as a matter of fact.
24: Lee Trevino with a very unorthodox swing. Lee Trevino had.
0: Yeah, and that leads me into my segue on this. He took some of that swing away from what's his name? Anyway, I'll move to the next one. I got to caddy for Tom Weisskopf back when he was in his prime.
24: Oh wow!
0: And then you talk about boomers. He could hit 300 yards out there, no problem.
24: Yeah.
0: He was fun. He was fun to be around. The one I'm trying to think of is he had the greatest swing of all times, I believe. It balls as perfectly straight as could possibly be.
24: That's why he's Tom Weisskopf, and you were the caddy.
0: Oh yeah, I knew my place.
24: Yeah.
0: No doubt about it.
24: Yeah.
0: Hey, Paul. That's what I love to do. Yeah.
24: Paul, thanks for checking in, Paul. Appreciate the comments. I back in the day, my family would go to the Phoenix Open for years and years and years, and I would love to go. And we'd walk the course, and I would like to sit on the 11th hole, the tee box on the 11th hole, because the crowd could sit or stand right behind the tee box, and it was a good driving hole. And you'd see these guys get up there, and they would just tattoo that thing. And it was a sight to see. They would. It was a great view right behind the tee box. And it was, I mean, you were really only maybe 20, 25 yards away from where they were hitting it. And so you had a perfect view of where it would go. We would spend hours on that 11th tee box out at the Phoenix Open. All right, thanks, Paul. Catherine in Vancouver. Catherine, thanks for checking in.
1: Hey, thank you. I heard that the new vehicles that are coming out, they're wanting to put, like, get this, they're wanting to put AI in there to detect if you're drunk, and they want you to have breathalyzer before even it'll turn over. And I'm like, but there's been false positives when you eat pizza. I'm going, dude, AI now is going to tell us we can't drive our car, right, if we had pizza.
24: Well, like, they have something like that already. They have like a breathalyzer lock on cars, I think, where if you get...
1: They want to do it on all the cars, the new ones.
24: Yeah.
1: This is what they're pitching.
24: Probably the same guy.
1: The same
24: guy who wants to pitch doing away with AM in cars as well, so... That guy needs to
1: like, get out of my kitchen, right? Like, you hand them the keys to your car, then they're going to take over your couch. It's like, there's no limits here.
24: Yeah. Catherine, thanks for the phone call. Let's go to Tim in Tim in Washington. Tim, welcome to America at Night.
2: Yeah. Hey, here's an AI story for you. So I was watching a video the other night, and it was titled something like, you could Google it, 2026 Ford Retro Model T. And I clicked on the video, and I watched it, and it was an amazing car. This car, I mean, if you Google that and watch it, it's like a seven-minute video. You're like, wow, that's spectacular. So I watched the whole video, and I thought, I wonder how much they want for that thing. Wonder how much they're going to ask for it. So I backed out of that. It was like auto report something. It's a whole AI generated video. And there's no plan for that car. How they made that on AI is incredible. And maybe Ford should look into maybe making that car. Because it was spectacular.
24: Artificial intelligence is really good. It really makes you think the girl is your girlfriend. It really makes you think You could become the Pope. That's why it's so dangerous, because it's better than reality. That's why people are so frightened by it.
2: Well, if you're looking for a girl on the internet, you're in trouble already.
24: Don't you want everyone's looking for a girl on the internet? That's what Facebook has become, basically a pornographic advertising site. That's all Facebook has become. When I go to Twitter, on the rare occasion, I'll go to Twitter. On the rare occasion, I'll go to Facebook for whatever reason. And I'm in the middle of, like, normal, and then all of a sudden, like, pornography shows up or an ad for some type of woman or something. And I'm like, I wasn't even searching for it, and it's in my face. Somehow that's acceptable.
2: Gonna,

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2: 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Now, seeing my grandson out on the water, it means everything to me. 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
1: All right, 1-800-1844-2-McGraw, 1-844-2-McGraw, or, as they like to say, 1-844-262-4729. Let's go to the text. We got quite a bit of them. This guy sounds like he's bipolar, talking about the guy who fell in love with his artificial intelligence girlfriend. Look, I don't know if you're bipolar and that you're more susceptible to something like that, but normal functioning people in otherwise normal living, they have wives, they have families, they have jobs, they have husbands. By all accounts, they're fully functional. And then all of a sudden they go down a rabbit hole and all of a sudden they end up with AI psychosis, which is they get sucked into thinking that they are somehow talking to a real person. I don't know how you get there. I don't get it. But the more and more stories are popping up where people are leaving their families or their families are leaving them because they've fallen in love with a robot. They've been brainwashed by a robot. It's one of the more bizarre stories of living, that is for sure. Here's from Alabama. Try watching the movie Simone. That one's really weird. I don't really like weird movies, but maybe I'll check it out. New Mexico checks in. As Trump said himself, the financial straits that America finds themselves in plays no role in the negotiations with Iran. Yeah, I don't know if I believe that. What Donald Trump says is very different than what he says. And what Donald Trump says he says sometimes is different than what he does. And sometimes what he does is different than what he thinks he said. But other times he doesn't say what he said he thinks he said. But sometimes he thinks he said what he said when he doesn't say he said it. Make sense? New Mexico checks in. The current speaker is nailing it. If someone doesn't benefit, if something doesn't benefit the Trump crime family, Trump does not care. Washington checks in. Oil prices before the war were at $64 a barrel, way cheaper, but not 50. This guy's a liar. Talking about the guest we had the first hour. Washington checks in. I think someone besides the United States will open up the Strait of Hormuz. So do you think like Germany's going to go in and open it up? How embarrassing would that be if Germany could go in and open it up, but the United States couldn't? St. Louis checks in. Larry Sabato says there are only 15 toss-up races in the House of Representatives. Yeah, I think it's a little too early to tell. Ohio checks in. I have to hear Tony. Westwood One needs to put him on the payroll. Let him be the fill-in host. They want Tony from Montreal to be the fill-in host. Interesting. Here's another one. I really liked last night's show. I downloaded the 3 minutes in Poland, the audiobook, and then I watched Glenn's documentary on YouTube. Very good show. Wasn't that guy fascinating? The guy finds a 16-millimeter film in his parents' house, and he looks at it. It's 3 minutes of a amateur video from 1938 Poland, and he goes back to find the people in that film 70 years later. That was an amazing story. Thanks for enjoying it, because I enjoyed bringing it to you. All right, stay right there. More phone calls, more text messages. 1-844-2-McGraw, 1-844-262-4729. We love first-time phone callers. Don't be shy. Give us a call. America at Night, back in a moment.
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1: Tonight, the videos, the pictures on the monitors here in the studio showed President Trump and President Xi visiting the Temple of Heaven. Oh, they're going to visit that afterwards, but they were in the the square. It looked like they were in Tiananmen Square as they were being introduced to each other, saying hi to each other with all the dignitaries. The band was playing. They had a whole bunch of people, you know, waving flags and streamers and all the pomp and circumstance of a state visit. So they're officially in the midst of their meetings. Of course, they're right there 10 hours different time zone than us. It's now 11:34 in the morning in China. So they're a good, 12 hours, depending on where you are, away from us here in the U.S. So it's already, Thursday morning there. So let's talk about how I was born in the wrong age, the wrong time. I went to a state school, proud of it. And as Jack Buck likes to say, and I have coined his phrase, I was in the half of the class that made the top half possible. Studying was not my strong suit. Somehow I graduated. Proud of it, but I certainly was not going to make any dean's list or any honor roll anytime soon. I scratched by. I didn't appreciate it. I didn't understand a lot of it. I may or may not have missed a class once or twice. Don't tell my daughter. But what's going on now in colleges is something quite extraordinary. There's three stories that I found today that I read one, I couldn't believe it. I read the other one, I couldn't believe it. And then I read the third one, and I couldn't believe it. So artificial intelligence, we were talking about that earlier. Artificial intelligence is making grades so easy today for students to get A's. It takes care of all the coding, takes care of all the writing. So you go to the computer, you say, hey, write a 5-page book report on Huckleberry Finn, right? And it spits out a 5-page report on Huckleberry Finn. You hand it in. Of course, it's good. So you get an A. And they have been debating, right? Teachers are lamenting about what to do, how to figure it out, how to stop this from happening. But they're saying that A's are easier to come by. There's a new study out that a share of A's in college classes, heavy in writing and coding, is more prone because of artificial intelligence. It has grown significantly than other classes since GPT has debuted, ChatGPT. That's according to the paper from the University of California, Berkeley. It was released yesterday. Teachers teaching AI-exposed classes gave out 30% more A's and fewer A minuses and B plus grades. So how hard can it be? Also, how hard can it be? You just read it over and you change some of the words and you call it yourself, right? So that's one. Then two, did you see this? That Princeton, believe it or not, Princeton would give tests since 1893. They would give tests without any teachers in the room. They didn't have a proctor, if you will. And the only thing a Princeton student had to do was sign at the end of the test, I pledge my honor that I have not violated the honor code during this examination. So Princeton had their honor code since the 19th century. And they've just voted that they're no longer going to do this anymore because they are afraid of artificial intelligence. What the faculty voted, they now will require a teacher to be in all in-person exams starting this summer, reversing the policy that was set in 1893. So you're telling me if you went to Princeton, you were on your honor to take all those tests, and now they can't trust the honor of the students because of AI. I find that fascinating. 10 years ago, you could have brought your phone in there and had your notes, or you could have Googled or whatever else. They weren't worried about that. But they're worried about artificial intelligence. Think about that for a second. At any point in the last 200 years, right? 150 years, what is it, 1893, right? 150 years, you could have cheated in any way with any technology that was created. And the honor code was the stopgap. We trust you. If you're willing to lie on this honor code, what else are you willing to lie about? And so they would, right, make men and women out of you by, you got to see legitimately better than lying about an A, right? But because of artificial intelligence, they've decided they can't trust the students anymore. So they have to put a proctor in there because of artificial intelligence. Okay, so that's the second story. Then the third story today I read, Harvard. They're calling it grade inflation. Have you heard about this? Where you spend so much money going to Harvard, by golly, they're going to give you an A, whether you need it or not. And so there has been massive amounts of grade inflation over the last number of years. In 2010, A's in Harvard accounted for one-third of all the marks, according to an internal Harvard report. 15 years later, in 2025, went from 33% of the grades in Harvard were an A to now over 60%. So they went from one-third to two-thirds. Is Harvard letting in a lot more smarter people? Are smarter people studying? Or are the teachers just giving out A's because the parents and the students and everybody else are complaining, hey, hey, hey, I want my A. And so they're giving the A's out like candy on a playground. And so now they're trying to crack down on Harvard giving out A's. Man, I tried to go in and try and argue a grade from a D to a C, and I got thrown out on my ear. These people in Harvard are like, give me an A. Okay, holy mackerel, I was born in the wrong decade. Really? It also goes to show you, it's also comical, grades. I know we're supposed to be graded on things. But really, isn't it about learning or is it about regurgitating? What's more important? You can regurgitate something better than I can? Right? When I was in high school, you had to memorize the formulas for math. Why? Why should you have to memorize it? If you're in society and, you know, A squared plus B squared equals C squared, you have to know what to use it for. And, oh, yeah, what's that formula? You can look it up in 2 seconds. What's the big deal? Why do you have to memorize that? You just have to understand the concept of what the formula is for, what the numbers mean, what the numbers are, plug it in, and then do the math. What do you have to remember the formula for? But if you can't remember the formula, you get an F. That's not really learning. That's just regurgitating. It's my 2 cents anyway. And yes, I was the one who couldn't remember the formulas. So there. 1-844-42-McGraw. 1-844-262-4729. Back to the phones. We got Tony in Montreal. Tony, we have to stop meeting like this.
2: Yeah. Yeah, but maybe we're becoming friends that are true friends, but that's for another day. But I just want to mention something that, like, this honor system with the rich sounds like the same honor system as the thieves I once had. It's the code of silence, or in the mafia, it's what the honor amongst thieves, or the blood right. Code. You know, you can't you can do everything that's bad in society as long as you don't tell anyone, and the bad guys won't hurt you. I just couldn't believe what you just said about AI and about these rich schools like Princeton. I guess that's why the majority of these schools produce the U.S. Senate and the U.S. Congress.
1: Yeah, because they all get A's.
2: Yeah.
1: Yeah.
2: All I know is I went to public school, and when I was in public school, it was a Catholic public school in the day. And if you didn't listen to your teachers and do what you were supposed to do, you got corporal punishment back in those days. I guess you might remember that, too, if you were old enough in your schools back in Long Island. But the thing is, the ruler, the strap, that actually happened to me when I wasn't a guy listening and being a joker and a jester. But one thing is for sure, you go through public schools in high school and you don't follow the rules, you get those Fs real quick. And you get punished. And the thing is, I'd never realized that you could be super rich and go to Harvard and then expect an A because your parents paid a lot of money. I mean, that's the most unequal situation. I mean, that's a dystopia as far as I'm concerned. That's crazy because...
1: It's insane. It's insane. Really, yeah.
2: And this thing about AI, like, you know, in the law profession, AI is super cool because... The research that I hated to do, McGraw, the research that I had to go to in the library and pull books out of the stacks, that was the worst part of my job. Now I can get on my little computer, which is my phone, and put in what I want. Let's see, Regents of California versus Bakey. And I can get every constitutional case from 1861, you know, Ferguson Plessy versus Ferguson to Board versus Brown versus Board of Education, right, all the way to Calais versus Louisiana, which is the decision that Clarence Thomas completed about 3 weeks ago about the redistricting and down in Louisiana. Like AI makes my job much easier and much more profitable because I know how to use it. But you're telling me that now dishonors me in my profession and I need an invigilator in a classroom? That I don't understand. And what about that? You could take an exam. You could cheat all day long, get your degree, get cheating A's. And all you got to do is, on my honor, I didn't cheat. When I know in college there's millions of people, not say millions, but a certain amount of people were certainly cheating. I mean, yeah. I don't understand. What is this? This is a new society, man.
1: Well, think about this. Not only that, but then think about, so you go to Harvard, right? You have elevated grades are inflated. So you get your A's. That gets you into Yale Law School, right? And then that gets you ultimately on the Supreme Court, right? Whereas the other chump, who goes to, pick a law school or, you know, Ohio University or whatever, doesn't get the grade inflation, doesn't get the A's, gets the B's and C's, applies for that Yale law school degree, doesn't get it, and ends up becoming, whatever, right? I mean, it's just an A here, but it is exponentially beneficial down the road. So you've aced out other people who, You've aced out other people who were doing it the right thing because your grade was elevated.
2: Okay, so quickly I'll say this. You're missing one other thing. It's called legacies. Legacies, yeah, in American universities. So when I got to schools in what they're called the small Ivies, Colby College, right? I heard about legacies. And when you applied, the legacies got an advantage. I'm saying, who are these legacies? I want to know these people. They must be super smart. No. My grandfather went here. My granddad went here. And my granddad and my dad and my sister and my brother. And I go, oh, what does that mean? Well, I get an advantage because I'm legacy. Yeah. I'm like, yeah, great. My legacy was my grandfather came from the Ukraine on a boat with my grandmother. And my other grandparents got on a boat from Italy. So that's my legacy. Guess what? I'm as smart as you, probably smarter than you, but you get into law school or into an Ivy League because you have legacy? Come on, man.
1: Yeah.
2: And you know what that gets you? That gets you Eric Swallow. That gets you AOC, whatever her name is. That gets you all these people.
1: Well, hold on a second. AOC didn't come from a lot of money. She was a working class girl. She didn't have anything handed to her.
2: What I'm saying is You get. I don't care if they're Republicans or they're Democrats. AOC got a degree in barology. She was a waitress or a
1: right. She was a working stiff. Yeah. I mean, she wasn't handed anything.
2: That's even worse. That's even worse because she doesn't know where the hemisphere is, where the equator is. So the bottom line is at least. If you go to school, I hope you learn where the equator is. But I'll just go back to the same point.
1: Real quick, imagine
2: that now you're all of the AI issues and the inflated grades, and you add privilege. I'm not talking about white privilege. I'm talking about legacy privilege.
1: Yeah.
2: And guys that are coming out of like St. Leo, Quebec, I had to fight 12 generations before me to get in. And then when you get in, you're exactly right. I don't have the kick to get the extra push to get into the law school that is law school of choice and then get to the Supreme Court. And that's one of the beefs. A lot of people that are working stiffs get in and get 30 years in a profession and don't get ahead because they don't have the push. The push is what you should all be against.
1: Tony, thanks for the phone call, as always. America at Night, back in a moment.
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12: All right. The jury found Murdaugh guilty of both murders in less than 3 hours. How much of their decision was actually influenced by the court clerk? I don't think it matters. I think the court clerk insinuating and sort of throwing in her own two cents is wildly inappropriate. I don't think that South Carolina Supreme Court had any decision but to overturn the jury verdict. It's unacceptable. It's just outrageous. You just can't have that. It doesn't matter. Who knows? Their thoughts were tainted by this woman throwing that stuff out at them as they're going back to and from lunch. There's a recent article in the Atlantic magazine about a married woman who was in a relationship with an AI-created male. My husband is great, but X really understands me. Paraphrased. Yeah, of course the AI understands you. It's telling you what you want to hear. It's so bizarre. So insane. Here's another one. At least Tony didn't talk about hockey. Well, the Canadians were off tonight. I don't know what to tell you. There's nothing to talk about when it comes to hockey. He's still licking his wounds from that game last night. All right, that's going to about do it for us. There's been people who have been asking me all last couple of weeks, when are you going to get the Roy Orbison guy on? When are you going to get the Roy Orbison guy on? He's on tomorrow, first hour. Roy Orbison, new book about Roy Orbison, King of Hearts. That's tomorrow. Also, what else we got? I don't know. Oh, Bill Cleveland, Bill on the Road. Yeah, Bill on the Road. We're find out where Bill Cleveland is tomorrow. It's Thursday. But tonight's Wednesday, and we're done. Our executive director is Alex Hinton. Our engineer tonight is Richard Good. Thanks for calling. Thanks for the text messages. Thanks for...
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17: BC News. I'm Dave Packer. A historic summit between President Trump and China's President Xi began in Beijing with an exchange of greetings between the two leaders.
18: It's an honor to be with you. It's an honor to be your friend. And the relationship between China and the USA is going to be better than ever before.
17: President Xi telling the U.S. president that he believes the common interests between China and the United States outweigh their differences. The successes of each country is an opportunity for the other, and the stability of China-U.S. relations is a boon to the world. Just as President Trump was preparing to meet with Chinese President Xi in Beijing, Russia launched a massive aerial attack on Ukraine. ABC's Patrick Reeval.
19: Almost 1,000 drones launched throughout the day all across the country and causing significant damage in some areas At least 6 people have been killed. Ukraine saying it managed to shoot down about 700 of those drones, which is obviously a huge number, but still a significant amount getting through and able to cause damage.
17: The bombardment follows a 3-day ceasefire over the weekend that President Trump urged Ukraine to accept. The total number of hantavirus cases tied to a Dutch cruise ship has risen to 11. The cases include at least 2 confirmed to have died from the virus and 1 suspected death. ABC's Victor Oquendo.
20: We are now hearing from the first American to test positive, who's now isolated in a biocontainment unit at the University of Nebraska Medical Center. Dr. Stephen Kornfeld telling CNN about the precautions the medical team takes as they monitor him.
21: They're in full hazmat gear or proper protective gear, and I just see a pair of eyes.
20: The oncologist from Oregon jumped in to help passengers when the ship's doctor got sick.
22: Kornfeld among 16 Americans being evaluated in Nebraska.
17: The new chairman of the Federal Reserve has been confirmed by the Senate, the vote 54-45. Kevin Warsh will replace Jerome Powell, whose term as chair is expiring. You're listening to ABC News.
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17: Airport ground vehicles getting an upgrade. ABC's Michelle Franzen.
26: The FAA says it's spending $16 million to equip all of its ground vehicles at airports with GPS transponders so controllers will be able to see and track those vehicles. It comes in the wake of the collision at LaGuardia Airport in March. A fire truck that did not have a transponder collided with an Air Canada regional jet, killing 2 pilots and injuring dozens of passengers along with the crew in that fire truck.
17: In the Philippines, a senator wanted an international criminal charges to be hiding out in the Senate, leading to gunfire inside the building Wednesday. ABC's Britt Clendett has more.
27: Gunfire, screaming and chaos in the Philippine Senate. Multiple shots ringing out at around 7:30 p.m. Journalists who were broadcasting live pushed back by security, then running for their lives. Senators hiding. No one was hurt. The military personnel trying to enter the building where Senator Ronald Bato de la Rosa had taken refuge since Monday, when the International Criminal Court issued an arrest warrant on charges of crimes against humanity.
17: A new labor deal has been reached for more than 30,000 flight attendants with United Airlines, bringing a new pay bump as well as the long-sought compensation for crew who work during boarding, a previously unpaid task. A union official proclaiming the 5-year deal will immediately change lives and sets a new benchmark for the industry. Dave Packer, ABC News.
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12: Roy McElroy, so we'll check in with him in hour number two. But right now, though, we woke up to the news this morning that Alex Murdaugh, who was convicted a while ago, the South Carolina Supreme Court unanimously overturned Alex Murdaugh's convictions and life sentences for the 2021 killings of his wife and his son, Paul. The court ordered a new trial. To talk about it is an retired FBI special agent with over 25 years of experience. She also works for News Nation Law and a justice contributor, Jennifer Coffendeffer. Jennifer, welcome to America at Night.
3: Thank you for having me.
12: What happened? What did the court say?
3: Well, the court basically said that the clerk of courts, her name is Becky Hill, that oversaw that trial in terms of administration, that essentially what she did was obstructed justice. How did she do that? She communicated with the jurors. She specifically talked ill about Alex Murdaugh, and that caused this to be overturned.
12: That is such a rookie mistake and such an embarrassing mistake. How does something like that happen?
3: Well, it's beyond embarrassing. This is a woman who is a sworn clerk of the court, not only obstruction, but perjury charges, two counts of misconduct. How does it happen? Greed. She had written a book. It was very important for her to have Alex Murdaugh convicted. And I think she just pushed, as the court said, she put her fingers on the scale of justice.
12: And then this, of course, always comes out, right? I mean, everybody knew what she was doing. And the jury talked, and the defense attorneys didn't have much of a case to put on, and the Supreme Court agreed with the defense unanimously, right? I mean, it was really it wasn't a tough call at all, right?
3: I agree with you. It just wasn't a tough call. You just cannot be going into a jury room and tampering with the situation. In other words, trying to influence jurors to not believe somebody. And he was testifying, and that's one of the main points she tried to make, was that he wasn't credible.
12: So what happens now? Are they going to retry him?
3: He will be retried, but this will be very interesting because a lot of the mistakes they made initially, they're not going to make again, I don't believe. For instance, he decided to testify, and he was like a dog on a wet linoleum floor. He could not keep his story straight. It was a mess. I don't think they'll have him testify again. In addition, the trial judge last time allowed a lot of other information about other crimes on. The Supreme Court for that state, South Carolina, has said, nope, not again. You can have some of it on, but not all of it on.
12: Interesting. Is he now free to go? Why is he staying in jail?
3: So he's been convicted on various white-collar crime fraud charges, both federally and locally. And what that means is he's going to spend the rest of his life in prison. So he's not getting out. But this is really an issue for him to just try to exonerate himself for the murder of his wife and his son.
12: Why retry him if there's no chance of him getting out of jail already?
3: You retry him because at the end of the day, Maggie, his wife, and Paul, his son, they deserve justice. They deserve that the person that the state believes is responsible for him to be tried. And that's what's going to happen. And we're going to see it all again.
12: Jennifer, take me through this, because this story has so many twists and turns and different rabbit holes. But what's the story of this $5,000 check that was backdated to the police chief? What's this story all about?
3: Well, the $5,000 check to the police chief, again, had to do with more obstructive, basically, conduct that was done. And there's a lot of twists and turns, as you've said. It's unbelievable. This was an individual who had completely defrauded multiple people of money, millions and millions of dollars through multiple insurance schemes. And then ultimately, he was convicted of taking a shotgun and shooting his son to death and then turning a different long gun on his wife as she laid helpless on the ground. It was horrible what was done.
12: And then what's the story of this Stephen Smith? How does this Stephen Smith come into all this?
3: Well, Stephen Smith was an individual that unfortunately died of blunt force trauma, also there in that county. And at one point, they tried to sort of pin what happened to him on Buster Murdaugh, who is the older son, who, by the way, wasn't killed in this and remains alive and well. But they could never make the nexus to Buster. And in fact, that's really a rabbit hole. That goes back to two other people who are believed to be involved in that killing.
12: Jennifer Coffin Daffer is our guest. She's a retired FBI special agent with over 25 years of experience. Now, Alex Murdaugh has admitted to the financial crimes that he was guilty of, but he has denied the murder allegations. What do you make, all your experience, what do you make of him denying the murders but accepting guilt on the other stuff?
3: Well, when you look at something that's white-collar crime, that's sort of less embarrassing, if you will. This is an individual who Murdaugh was the name. They have run they've been involved in the judiciary. They've been involved as lawyers. They really kind of ran that town, a lot of money. And the disgrace of being convicted of, you know, killing your wife and your son is something I just don't think he wants tarnishing his name, and that's why he's going to fight it.
12: What was the motivation, they said, for him killing his son and his wife?
3: Well, they laid out, which is what many of us believe, that he was truly a family annihilator. His entire existence had completely gone down the drain. He'd lost his job as an attorney. He'd lost his wealth. He'd lost his reputation. He was a drug addict. He had nothing left. So he went from as high as you can be to as low as you can be, and that he was going to take his wife and son with him.
12: Mm. Let's talk about Nancy Guthrie, because we've reached a 100-day milestone. Has that trail gone completely cold? We don't know much than we do the first day she went missing, right?
3: Well, yes, you're exactly right. There's no pointer on any sort of suspect. And if you look at that case, they're just waiting on so many items. The DNA, they're also looking at video at that time. And, of course, they have Porch Guy, who his photo is out there, but nobody's come forward. So, unfortunately, I would never call this case cold, by the way. It's red hot behind the scenes. They've had tens of thousands of leads that they're following up on. But it's cold when it comes to having a pointer to a suspect.
12: Why is it taking so long for the DNA?
3: Well, the DNA is complicated. There's two DNAs that they've discussed publicly. One is a hair, but it's a rootless hair. And that is a different process, and it's a very complicated process. Right now, the FBI lab has it, but they didn't get it in the first 80 days. The local authority sent it to their lab in Florida. They weren't able to do anything with it. The other sample is actually has over two profiles. And right now, DNA just isn't at a point where they can extract out more than two profiles to get an ultimate profile. So that's a big roadblock.
12: The reward still sits at $1 million, $1.1 million, $100,000 from the FBI, $1 million from the Guthrie family. It's been unclaimed. It's been untouched. Will that motivate somebody? How do these things work usually in your experience?
3: Well, the issue is the fact that it's gone all this amount of time. We're actually on day 102 right now. This tells me that whoever did this or individuals who might know about the situation, they are not willing to come forward for that money. Even though they say there's no strings attached, there's always strings attached. And that means that they are going to have to know all the details as to what happened to Nancy Guthrie that night on the 1st of February. And nobody is willing to do that. So unfortunately, in my experience, it's good to put out these rewards because often it ignites more tips. But in this case, it doesn't seem to be igniting anyone to come forward with real information.
12: Let's talk about those tips for a minute. Jennifer Coffendeffer is a retired FBI special agent. She works with News Nation Law and a justice contributor there. With all of these tips, are people just making things up and just trying to be a troublemaker? Or are these people really trying to be concerned citizens and just trying to throw as much as they can at the officials?
3: Well, I think some people are coming forward with tips more on their ideas about what possibly could have happened. And so, unfortunately, that inundates the system. However, they do have great AI they use to triage the tips that come in and try to follow the ones that are more pertinent. The most pertinent tips are going to have to do with the video. People who have Ring and Nest cameras that actually saw vehicles at that time of night, but then this is a area where there's light pollution ordinances, so there's no light being shined anywhere, which makes it difficult to get any good crisp camera images. There's just issue after issue with this case, and that's why we're on day 102.
12: Yeah, you don't have any connection to this. You didn't work the case, but can we assume that the FBI has information that they're not releasing to the public?
3: 100%. I would say the public is seeing maybe 1 or 2% of what they have. They're sitting on a lot of information, but we know definitely it's not anything that's leading to action because we would see that. This is so well publicized. In other words, we're not seeing search warrants. We're not seeing enforcement action, nobody being arrested, nobody being detained. So unfortunately, it is seeming stagnant. But I assure you, it's behind the scenes. There's so much going on.
12: Do you have a theory?
3: I do have a theory. I'm what you call an Occam's razor type investigator. I think typically that the most likely scenario is that this was a horrible attempt at a kidnapping for ransom. I think that Nancy Guthrie likely did not survive it. And so, unfortunately, at that point, these individuals that might have been involved have completely gone into hiding. So a kidnapping gone bad.
12: Do you think it was a kidnapping because she was Nancy Guthrie, famous mother of a famous TV personality, or is just a random kidnapping and they were going to reach out to the family? It just happened to be Nancy Guthrie.
3: No, this was 100% targeted. Savannah Guthrie is worth about $40 million. In this Tucson area, she's extremely well known. This family was well known. The mother had lived in that house for 50 years. This was targeted, and they absolutely were going after this family.
12: Mm. Heartbreaking. What does that say going forward for famous people and famous families and famous mothers of people? Really, no one's safe if that turns out to be true.
3: Well, absolutely. And if you look at this case, Nancy Guthrie was on the Today Show multiple times. This is something you see these morning shows do, right? They want you to introduce you to their families, and it feels very personal.

0: then certainly everybody's helpful. And I also believe they have a lot more DNA that they're not even discussing. And I think that that might be the path forward.
1: It's been a crazy day for true crime, the unanimous overturning of Alex Murdaugh's trial in South Carolina. He's headed for a retrial, and the Nancy Guthrie investigation now just passes 100 days. Jennifer Coffin Daffer is a retired FBI special agent with over 25 years of experience. She works with News Nation, and she joined us tonight for a couple of minutes. Jennifer, thank you very much for your time.
0: Thank you very much. Appreciate you.
1: You got it. America at Night. Back in a moment.
2: America at Night with McGraw-Millhaven.
3: Man, I love this place. I've been surfing here since I was a kid. Now, seeing my grandson out on the water, it means everything to me. Watching him and taking in the blue waves, the sea breeze, the blurry horizon.
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4: Hey, coming up, we're going to talk to a chief economist and a global strategist to talk about the economy, China, trade, and the Strait of Hormuz and what's going on. We got some more bad news on the economy. Those numbers are still going up and nowhere ready to go down as this Strait of Hormuz befuddles just about everybody on the planet. So we'll check in with him coming up here on the second half of the hour. And then in hour number two, Alan Shipnick is a Sports Illustrated writer. He wrote that book that garnered a lot of attention with Phil Mickelson a couple of years ago. He's out with a new book called Rory, The Heartache and the Triumph of Golf's Most Human Superstar. Rory, just off his win at the Masters, and oh man, was that a win at the Masters. That thing was heart in your throat the whole Sunday afternoon. Now we're on the cusp of the PGA Championship, and it looks like Rory's in position to take the second Master, but of course it all kicks off tomorrow. But before that, we'll check in with Alan Shipnick to talk about Rory, probably the best golfer on the planet today. And then, of course, in hour number three, it's open phones and your phone calls. Don't forget the text messages, 1-844-2-McGraw, 1-844-262-4729. Do not write me a book. Don't write me a dissertation. Pithy, interesting, the better. The more pithy, the more interesting, the better. That's the way the game is played. Also, if you text your address, your email, Alex will send you a link and you sign up for the daily text message he sends out each and every day, gives you a rundown of what's coming up on each and every show. It's a great way to sort of keep track and stay on top of all the guests we have. Our team with Cynthia and Josh and Alex and Richard and everybody else does a great job of getting the latest guests, the most important guests. We go for names, but we also get with people who are in the know and can decipher all of the information and explain it in a way that it makes sense with all the things going on in the world. We have access to some pretty interesting voices and some important voices, and we try and bring them to you every single night. And a way to follow along is just to text your phone number to 1-844-2-McGraw, and Alex will send you a link, and you can follow along each and every day. Stay right there. We're going to talk the economics with the chief economist and global strategist of Euro Pacific Asset Management. We'll do that in just a moment. America at Night.
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1: All right, we are trying to get our guest on the line. We're having some technical difficulties, so it's going to be you and me for a couple minutes till we figure all that out. 1-844-2-McGraw, 1-844-462-4729. This is a high-stakes summit with President Trump and China, so we'll wait to talk with him. And more bad numbers coming out today when it comes to wholesale prices. Wholesale prices, the producer price index showed that the war with Iran is raising costs for U.S. businesses at a rate not seen in 4 years, increasing the likelihood. You know what happens when prices go up for businesses? They pass those along to you and me. The PPI, a measure of wholesale inflation, increased in April to 6% on an annual basis from 4% in March, well exceeding economists' predictions. So that's twice the pace, by the way, that people expected, and with no end in sight when it comes to the fighting in Iran. What's interesting about all of this is it's so interesting to me, right? We keep getting bad numbers, but the stock market keeps on setting records. You've got the Dow at virtual all-time high. You've got the NASDAQ was up 314 points today. It closed at 26,402. It's 72 points away from an all-time high, the NASDAQ. The S&P 500 was up 43 today. It closed at 7,444. That was 16 points away from an all-time high. So the Dow is at, the Dow was down 67, right? So virtually unchanged today. It's 400 points, maybe about 1,000 points from its all-time high. That's what I just don't understand about all of this, is that the Dow, the NASDAQ, and the S&P are at record highs, and yet we keep getting bad numbers. Something's not computing. Somebody's not getting the message here. You would think with gas prices at 4 and 5 and diesel at 5 and 6, I know it takes a while to work its way through the economy. And I know the stock market's not the economy, but it is, right? They always say that it is, but it isn't. So I find it fascinating that with all these numbers, right, people keep the jobs number was okay a week or so ago. Stock market's doing well, right? But we keep getting these numbers that inflation is ticking up. I something's got to give. Something's got to break. And you hope that President Trump, he went to China and just kind of, I know he's the president and it's this traveling White House and he can make a decision from anywhere in the world at any time. But doesn't it seem like he just kind of... Iran said, no, we're not budging. And he's like, okay, fine, I got to go to China. So I guess we're on hold until he gets back from China. Or is he going to China to sort of help see if China can get a deal with Iran? It seems like we're hearing multiple different things. We're hearing the China summit has nothing to do with Iran. The China summit is a number one. We heard that President Trump and President Xi have never been closer. China needs things from us. We need things from them. We're going to strike some type of deal. We were putting tariffs on them a week ago, right? 3 months ago, they were terrible. They were trying to steal our country. That's why we're putting all these terrible tariffs on them. And now all of a sudden, we are cutting deals with them and selling them Boeing planes. Doesn't seem like there's... I don't know. It just seems like we're everywhere and nowhere all at the same time. So we sit and wait and watch and see what happens. But it is a strange time in this country. We've got the Strait of Hormuz that is closed, and we have a president off in China. And I don't know what the next strategy is. He's sort of floated, right? People have floated the idea of reconstituting the bombing, but you somehow have to get Iran to somehow open up the strait, either through negotiations or through some type of military action. Unless I'm missing something, they're either going to do it themselves or we're going to make them open it up, or it's going to stay closed. And so what's the strategy here? What are we going to do to open it up? Or are we just going to, or is the strategy we're just going to wait and see whose economy gets destroyed worse before somebody yells uncle and caves? I don't know if I like that strategy either, because we're going to be the ones suffering the brunt of the, right, the brunt of the action there. Iran doesn't really, they've been shooting their people in the streets the last couple of months, so I'm not so sure they really care about their citizens. So we're going to take the brunt of this? I don't know. It just is not, there's some ominous signs with all of this. All right. Through 1-844-2-McGraw, 1-844-262-4729. We'll come back and find out what happened to our guest. We'll take a quick break. We will come back. Stay right there. Text line and phone lines are open for you. America at Night, back in a moment.
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1: Peter Schiff joins us. He's the chief economist and global strategist of Euro-Pacific Asset Management and the founder of Euro-Pacific Capital. Peter Schiff, welcome to America at Night.
19: Oh, thanks for having me on.
1: Set the scene for us for this summit with the U.S. and China. Is the United States and President Trump walking in wounded, or what's the deal with what's going on in Iran?
19: Well, now you've got two different questions there. One is about the China situation. The other one is the war we started with Iran. So I'll start, you know, about China, although I guess the Iran war complicates the situation because obviously the Chinese don't like having to pay more for oil, and they're having to pay more for oil because we're at war with Iran. But I think as far as the trading relationship between the U.S. and China, I think Trump doesn't really understand the game because it's the Chinese that hold the cards, not America. Because China produces all the stuff that we need and can't produce. And they lend us all the money that we don't save, but we need to borrow. So they're our biggest supplier of goods and one of our biggest lenders. And, you know, we need them a lot more than they need us. And in fact, I don't even think they need us. I think that lending us money and supplying us with goods is actually harming the Chinese economy. I think China would be better off if they just let the dollar crash, let their own currency rise, and then their own citizens would be richer and could consume the products that they produce domestically. And then they can invest their savings domestically instead of loaning the money to us. So Trump needs to be very careful about, you know, biting the hands that feed us if he doesn't understand. Because Trump thinks that, you know, that we're the ones that are important because we do the consuming. But we only can consume because the Chinese let us. It's not the other way around.
1: Right. But let me ask this question. If China does something like that, which would be the nuclear option, they're losing one of their biggest customers. So what they're making doesn't have a seller or doesn't have a buyer.
19: No. Well, yeah, but they need to lose us as a customer because we're a deadbeat customer. They have to loan us money to buy their stuff. I mean, if you have a customer who doesn't actually have the ability to afford your stuff, and so you always have to lend them money so they can keep buying, the best thing you can do is cut that customer off and move on. Find a real customer who can actually afford to pay. And the thing is that China has, you know, a billion people or more than a billion people. And so they have a lot of consumers. They don't need us. The reason that a lot of the Chinese can't afford the products is because of the exchange rate between the Chinese RMB and the dollar. But if China starts dumping their dollars and dumping their treasuries and letting their own currency go up, the purchasing power that Americans lose is transferred to the Chinese. And so now the Chinese become their own best customers. because the key is to produce it. Production is what creates demand, not the other way around. So China is capable of consuming what they produce. The problem is we can't consume what we don't produce. So if all trade came to a halt between the U.S. and China, the Chinese would be in great shape because they would have all their stuff and they could just buy it themselves. Americans would have no stuff and a bunch of money, paper money. And so prices would go sky high. The shelves would be empty. There'd be nothing to buy. And to the extent you could buy something, it would cost a fortune.
1: Peter Schiff, what do you make of Elon Musk, Tim Cook, and the rest of those tech CEOs going over on this trip?
19: He could be very vengeful. And he uses the power to report his and to punish these, which is one of the things I don't like about the Trump presidency. There are a number of things I don't like about. So I think a lot of people just want to go, but also they're hoping to get a deal that might be lucrative. I mean, yeah, there may be some good business deals that get struck. I'm afraid that some of them might be struck to benefit Trump's family or interests that Trump has. I mean, he tends to use the presidency to get good deals for himself, not necessarily, you know, what's good for America.
1: They're about to announce, though, that China's getting ready to buy a whole bunch of Boeing airplanes. That's good for the U.S., no?
19: Well, I mean, they might have bought those Boeing airplanes anyway. I mean, I don't know how many, you know, I mean, obviously they have airlines and they need planes. And, yeah, I mean, it's a good thing that we make something that they want. You know, Boeing makes a nice plane, and I guess they compete with Airbus. But, yeah, I mean, we don't know how many of those planes they would have bought anyway, because obviously they need planes and they don't, you know, necessarily make them themselves. That's one of the things that they import. But I mean, Trump likes to take credit, like, you see, I got this great order. But, you know, they might have that order anyway.
1: Peter Schiff is our guest. He wrote a number of best selling books, including The Real Crash, America's Coming Bankruptcy, and How the Economy Grows and Why It Crashes. He's also the chief economist and global strategist of Euro Pacific Asset Management. What are you looking for out of this, Peter? What are you paying attention to with this summit?
19: Well, look, the most important thing that's happening is here at home with, you know, bond yields are breaking out to a 20-year high. Inflation is soaring. Look at the PPI numbers today. Annualized, the most recent increase in producer prices, that's 17%. You know, 2026 is going to have a bigger increase in the CPI than any year under Biden. And in fact, inflation during the Trump years is going to be worse than it was during the Biden years. So this is a big deal. And the Fed is in between a rock and a hard place because the economy is weak and inflation is strong. And the Fed still has interest rates too low, but they're reluctant to raise them because we're too broke. We have over $39 trillion in debt, you know, not counting the unfunded liabilities. We have so much corporate debt, household debt, mortgage debt. The Fed can't afford to raise rates, so inflation is going to run out of control. But inflation and the high cost of living is already the biggest problem that Americans are facing, and that problem's about to get a whole lot worse. And my biggest fears, unfortunately, is you're going to get the Democrats are going to sweep the House and the Senate in the midterms. They're going to take the White House in 2028, and it's going to be the most left-wing radical socialist regime that we've ever had, and they're going to blame everything on capitalism, and which Trump is giving a very bad name right now, and we're in a lot of trouble. The country's in a lot of trouble, and people need to do something about it to protect themselves. I mean, I don't know what we could do to stop, you know, this accident, this disaster from happening to the country. But, you know, what we can do is protect ourselves. I mean, people could be buying some gold and silver. That, you know, they should, you know, my company Ship Gold or anywhere else, get gold and silver while you can before the prices get even higher. Get money out of U.S. bonds, which are crashing right now in slow motion. They're going to be crashing in faster motion. Get out of dollars before the bottom drops out. Look at some international investments. And, you know, those are the strategies that we work on at Euro Pacific Asset Management, my company. But, you know, people don't have a lot of time to get their house in order. This is going to be way, way worse than the 1970s. It's not just stagflation. It's really an inflationary depression.
1: Let me ask you this question. If we're able to open up the strait and gas prices are to come down, does that alleviate some of this pressure?
19: Well, first of all, even if we could find a way to get the Iranians to open up that strait, the damage has already been done. Oil prices are going to keep rising even if the strait opens, because there's backlog, and the production of oil production has dropped so dramatically in the last couple of months because the producers didn't have any way to ship the oil. So we're going to have a huge supply backlog that's going to last for many, many months after the strait opens. But the problem is it ain't opening, and I don't see it opening anytime soon. So oil prices that are now over $100 a barrel are going to go to $150 a barrel. Maybe, I mean, they're going to be an all-time record high. And even when the war ends, if it ends, there's going to be a permanent premium in oil for risk that the war could restart at any minute. And I also think that a lot of countries, after going through this supply shock, are going to want to build up bigger strategic reserves. So when the strait opens up and after we can get the oil back, there's going to be a lot of demand for that oil because people are going to have to fill up their reserves. So prices are not. Trump says that as soon as the war is over, oil prices are going to drop like a rock. They're not. Oil prices are going up regardless. But obviously, the sooner the war ends and the sooner the strait opens, the less they're going to go up. But they're going to go up regardless, and they're not going back down to $60 a barrel where they were before we started this war. That ain't going to happen. And when the dollar really starts to tank, which hasn't happened yet, but I think the dollar is going to roll over. When the dollar really starts to fall, that's going to put even more upward pressure. But look at other prices. Copper hit a new all-time record high today. You know, Trump likes to say there was all this inflation under Biden, but he got rid of it. Biden was president for 48 months. Copper prices rose 17% in 48 months. Trump has been president for 16 months, and copper prices are almost up 70%. 7-0. Copper, this got nothing to do with the war in Iran. We have massive inflation, not only because of what happened under Biden. The big, beautiful bill was a disaster. It's an inflationary disaster. The massive deficit spending, worse than anything under Biden. Then you have the tariffs. Now you have the war. And you've got a Fed that's way behind the curve. Rates are too low. They're back to QE. Money supply is growing rapidly. I mean, this is a horrible combination of monetary fiscal policy, and it's going to blow up. And again, all of it's going to be blamed on Republicans and capitalism when none of this is capitalism. And the Republicans are acting like Democrats. That's the biggest problem. You know, the only really good Republican is Thomas Massie, and that's the one that Trump wants to get rid of.
1: Peter,
19: he's the only one that wants to shrink government. He's the only one that wants to keep us out of wars.
1: Peter, I'm only cutting you off because I'm out of time. Next time you come on the show, could you bring a little more energy to the conversation? Peter, website. What's your website for people to find out more?
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0: from ABC News. I'm Dave Packer. President Trump meeting overnight with China's President Xi Jinping. It's the fifth summit between the two leaders. This time, the war in Iran and its impact economically looming large. At the outset, Mr. Trump, complimentary to the Chinese leader.
1: We're going to have a fantastic future together. Such respect for China, the job you've done. You're a great leader. I say it to everybody. You're a great leader.
0: ABC Selena Wang with what the U.S. president hopes to achieve.
2: President Trump, for his part, he wants headline trade deals. Beijing to promise to buy American planes, agricultural products, as well as energy. We could also see the creation, I'm told by administration officials, of a board of investment and trade to manage economic exchange on less sensitive economic areas. Now, for Beijing's part, they want to focus on one key word, and that is stability.
0: And says ABC's Mary Bruce.
3: Despite the fact that President Trump insisted that he is not going to be asking President Xi for his help in ending this war, the administration says that they do want China to play, in the words of Marco Rubio, a more active role in trying to end this war.
0: The war in Iran. The South Carolina Supreme Court unanimously ruling to overturn Alec Murdoch's murder convictions.
4: The justices said that Becky Hill, who helped handle the jury, placed her fingers on the scales of justice and denied Murdoch his right to a fair trial by an impartial jury after they say she told some jurors not to be fooled by Murdoch's defense and to watch him closely when he testified. One juror testified that the clerk told them to watch his body language, saying that this instruction influenced her vote to find Murdoch guilty.
0: The South Carolina Attorney General promising a speedy retrial. The deadly Hantavirus cruise outbreak now stretching across multiple countries. At least 36 people are being monitored for Hantavirus. 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
0: Dramatic new details on the rescue from a plane crash near Florida. ABC's Matt Rivers.
7: We're now learning that rescue chopper found the victims just minutes before they would run out of fuel and turn back for home. The plane bound for Grand Bahama International Airport taking off Tuesday morning. Shortly after takeoff, the pilot experiencing engine failure, declaring an in-flight emergency, losing all communications with air traffic controllers. Around 11 a.m., a transmitter on board alerting the Coast Guard of a distress situation.
0: A legal victory for Michael Jackson's daughter and his estate in court Wednesday.
8: Paris Jackson claimed over $625,000 in bonuses that executors of her father's estate paid to law firms in 2018 were excessive. Now a Los Angeles judge has agreed with Paris Jackson, saying the money must be returned to the estate. Paris's attorney said the bonuses were wasteful gift-giving. In a statement to ABC News, a spokesperson says Paris has always been focused on what's best for her family and that it's a massive win for them and that the estate is supposed to be prudent and financially responsible. Alex Stone, ABC News, Los Angeles.
0: Former employees of the now-defunct Spirit Airlines have filed a class-action lawsuit alleging they were not given ample notice of the airline's closure before they all lost their jobs earlier this month. The plaintiffs are seeking 60 days of wages and benefits from the company and are asking the court to cover all 17,000 affected employees. Dave Packer, ABC News.
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23: If you're someone who isn't super active, just thinking about the amount of exercise you're supposed to get every week can feel daunting. 75 minutes of vigorous exercise, 150 minutes of moderate intensity exercise. It's a lot. But I have some good news for you in the form of a recent study out of Norway. Researchers found that for most sedentary people, getting just 5 more minutes of meaningful movement a day had a statistically significant impact on their expected lifespan. So did reducing the amount of time they sat every day by just 30 minutes. That's not to say that this bare minimum is what you should aspire to, but I think it's a good reminder that doing something is always better than doing nothing. The point is, just get started. Work just a little bit more movement into your daily routine, and don't even think of it as exercise. I'm Dr. Sanjay Gupta, helping you live a better life.
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1: Too expensive to build.
2: Right.
1: We can build everybody a nuclear vehicle.
2: Right.
1: Well, technically, we could.
2: Mm-hmm.
1: Nobody could afford it.
2: Right.
1: And by the way, if you got into a car crash, that would be something.
2: Well,
1: that'd be something I might be concerned with.
2: Yeah, we'll have another Chernobyl on I-35 northbound this morning.
1: but it's just, and so what do they come back with? They don't come back with anything backed up on science. They come back mocking him.
2: Yes.
1: As if they believe that, don't you know that if all the solar panels go out, that batteries, and we know people have the battery systems in their homes. Mm-hmm. You know, we also know it's pretty expensive to do it. And we know not as many people are doing it if it's not subsidized.
2: Yeah.
1: Because that's the full cost of it. But if it was cheaper to do that, everybody would do it.
2: Yeah.
1: People that are well off can do something like that and have a battery system in their house that may run off of solar panels. And some people did that when, you know, you had credits. And I don't know what the credits are anymore, whether they're gone or not for it. But there aren't many people. The vast majority of the public is not going to do it because the system that we have now that can provide electricity anywhere, probably, I'm guessing now, I saw that coming up November, I got to pick a new plan. So I haven't, the last time I think it was 13 to 15 cents a kilowatt hour, something like that.
2: Yeah.
1: I was paying. But when you look at 13 to 15 cents and then you look, what was California paying? Like, was it 36 to 40? Per kilowatt hour, something. I forgot. There was a study that was done on some of these states, what they're paying.
2: Yeah, it was just, and that was on the average, right?
1: Yeah, it was just.
2: Because if you look at wind and solar, at one point, I know we were looking at, and this goes back several years, so I've got to check my data on this, but we were looking at like 45 cents a kilowatt hour if you were just going to go by wind and solar. And you can't make that happen logistically. Without blackouts, brownouts, people going without power, forget about affording it. It won't be available.
1: And I'm assuming that's the full price, including the subsidies that were paid to build all of these plants.
2: Yes. Right.
1: Right. Yeah. And so, you know, it's when I saw that, I just thought it was the perfect example of what we've talked about. Ignorance and arrogance combined.
2: Well, you know, that's the thing, is that it's nobody is saying, hey, if you want to go put solar panels on your home and you want to pay for it, go for it. If you want to do that and you want to pay for that, great, go for it.
1: And if you want to have a system where you have solar panels,
2: mm-hmm.
1: and then you have also, the huge battery packs.
2: Right.
1: You know, one of the problems with the huge battery packs is the fact that, you know, think of the state of Texas. It's like, where would I, you know, I'm fascinated by those electronics, and I do have lithium ion batteries in my house for the necessary things that I need. And I've used them three times in the last 5 months. The power's gone out and it's been great because, you know, it won't run the furnace or air conditioner, but it runs runs refrigerator, TV, all that. But I don't have them in the garage. If I wanted the big system that could run everything, I can't keep it in the garage. It goes to 130 degrees during the summer.
2: Right.
1: I'm not keeping lithium ion batteries in there.
2: Right.
1: And so, you know, you look at that too. There's the where do you live, you know, hot, cold, whatever. There's so many things to look at if you're looking for backup power. But I'm looking, when I have it, I think it's great for emergency situations.
2: Mm-hmm.
1: For emergency, it's fine.

0: now, of course, belongs to the state of California. I'm guessing the family couldn't keep up with the taxes. That's what I was told by one of the tourist guides. But they had steam-powered electricity, and they still have the pipes and everything. And but they only ran their electricity between like 6 a.m. and midnight. So in the middle of the night, they basically shut everything down. It's a beautiful area, so you didn't really have to worry about, even in the summer, much air conditioning or anything like that. You didn't have to worry about those things, right? If I don't care how you want to live your life. In fact, good for you. If you want to do that and you can do it and become more efficient individually, I fully support that. When that's happening in a big way, you'll see long lines at Home Depot and Lowe's or wherever it's going to be to get hooked up, for everybody to be on board. But the grid itself has to be reliable. This isn't just about affordability. I mean, that's the biggest part of it. That will be the biggest hurdle. But it would be likely the government at some point saying, sorry, you can't have electricity between midnight and 6 a.m. You can't air conditioning.
1: We've talked about the liberals that have said that.
0: You don't need air conditioning.
1: That we don't need electricity 24/7.
0: Right.
1: That, you know, with the AI side, we're going too far with using energy. But here's one of the responses. It's like, this guy writes in response to this on X, I request to enter into the record that batteries store energy. They do not produce it. And that the sheer size and number of batteries needed to supply said energy to even a medium-sized town without other means of production would cover an area the size of L.A.
2: Yeah.
1: But I thought it was the perfect example of what we talk about. Ignorance plus arrogance at the same time.
0: Yep. Yep.
1: Because Huffman, whatever, this doofus from California.
0: Yeah, Jared Huffman, the second congressional district.
1: Is like, this is a gotcha. We've got him now.
0: They're cold batteries. Yeah. Probably shaking his head like Newsom does.
1: Yeah.
0: Yeah. Huh? You like that zinger?
1: California?
0: You like that? Let me introduce this officially.
1: Sorry. You deserve what you get when you hire idiots like that to represent you.
0: Yep.
1: We are Red Eye Radio.
0: Brought to you by Hotshot Secret.
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0: here at Red Eye Radio. He is Eric Carney, and I'm Gary McNamara, the president in China. I can tell you right now, it's going to be, well, there's a framework.
1: Yeah. With Rubio's involvement, the idea is put pressure on Iran for the Strait of Hormuz when it comes to China. Have China put pressure on Iran. Mm-hmm. I don't know if that's possible. I don't know if China's even willing to do that. So the visit to me was always about not just trade, but Iran. I think those two, were neck and neck for top priority. I don't know what's going to come of. I don't trust anything from China. I don't know anybody that would or should.
0: We'll get into some of the details, and then the whistleblower's testimony. We learned nothing new.
1: No, exactly.
0: We knew it all, what, 4 years ago, five years ago?
1: Yep.
0: Now, it's good that he testified because he verified it.
1: Right.
2: 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You've got one life. 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
5: ABC News, I'm Dave Packer. President Trump meeting overnight with China's President Xi Jinping. It's the fifth summit between the two leaders. At the outset, Mr. Trump complimentary to the Chinese president.
6: We're going to have a fantastic future together. Such respect for China, the job you've done. You're a great leader. I say it to everybody. You're a great leader.
5: Iran on the minds of both parties. The administration has expressed that they would like China to play a more active role in trying to end the war. The South Carolina Supreme Court unanimously ruling to overturn Alec Murdoch's murder convictions. The justices said that a clerk tainted the jury by saying disparaging things about Murdoch, the state attorney general promising a speedy retrial. The deadly Honda virus cruise outbreak now stretching across multiple countries. At least 36 people are being monitored for Honda virus, all linked back to that voyage that departed from South America on board that cruise ship. This is ABC.
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1: We're Red Eye Radio. He's Eric Carley, and I'm Gary McNamara. Welcome and good morning. We got to play this here.
2: Okay, what do you got?
1: All right. And this is this is CBS and how they ended their evening news last night.
2: All right.
1: Okay.
2: All right,
1: okay. You ready for this?
2: Okay.
1: And here we go.
2: Okay.
1: I want to play this because this has, if any liberal was watching CBS, they had to be just crying.
2: Yeah.
1: Well, right. Here we go.
2: All right.
3: Finally tonight from Taiwan, as President Trump and China Xi Jinping prepare to meet, you will hear a lot about American decline and the rise of a powerful new China. The Chinese certainly believe it, but is it true? Xi's China is a marvel by many measures. Is the world's second largest economy, producing almost 30% of the world's manufactured goods. They have high-speed rails that put the Acela to shame. And China has lifted millions of its citizens out of poverty, making things like the iPhones in your pocket and mine. And yet, America remains the innovation hub of the world. Made in China, yes, but designed and invented in the USA. New drugs, new discoveries, new inventions, new space missions. Xi boasts of the country's industrial might, and it's impossible to deny that fact. China's population is in decline, though, well below replacement rate. Unemployment is high, with millions in rural provinces living in poverty and massive housing complexes that now sit empty. Most importantly, and perhaps I'm stating the obvious here, none of these problems are a topic on the Chinese evening news. In fact, pessimism itself is forbidden on the Chinese internet. The freedoms we have, they simply do not. That's another day in America and the world. I'm Tony DeCoppel, live from Taipei, Taiwan.
1: Now, why is he in Taipei, Taiwan? Mm. They didn't get him what he needed to get into China.
2: Oh.
1: CBS didn't get it.
2: They didn't get in, huh?
1: They didn't get in there.
2: Well, okay. Live from almost China.
1: Well, but you know what I love when he said they have high speed rail, you know, that, you know, puts what we have to shame.
2: Yeah.
1: Well, as if America can't build a high. Well, we can build a high speed rail. California may not be able to, but we could build a high speed rail. Yeah. We have the technology to do it.
2: Yeah,
1: it's the same thing with the supersonic plane.
2: Right,
1: I got mind blank. What was it called?
2: I almost said Concordia.
1: The Concorde.
2: Yeah,
1: it's like when we didn't. Why didn't we do that? We didn't do that because the airlines couldn't make money on it.
2: Right,
1: they couldn't make money on it. They couldn't sell the tickets to do it. The reason that we don't have the reason it's like. It's not that we can't build the best high-speed rail train in the United States. You know, we can do it. If it wants to, if it would be prop, the problem is it's not profitable. Yeah, if it was mega profitable, everybody would be doing it.
2: Again, you know, that's what it gets down to. You know, I mean, whether we're talking about renewable energy or things like high-speed rail.
1: Right. China has batteries.
2: Yeah.
1: And I don't. By the way, I don't think China's running any city on batteries.
2: No, you know, I didn't. No, it's because again, it's what China can afford to do is do what we're pretty much doing right now at $39 trillion and counting. It is spend like nobody's business without anybody having any say so. Well, now we do have a say so. We just don't say anything about it. There's the difference.
1: It's like I was watching a couple of documentaries on, you know, whether it's, you know, Dubai or you know, Malaysia or wherever, with all these that everybody's trying to top the other one when it comes to the height of a you know, of their skyscrapers.
2: Mm-hmm.
1: It's like, well, how come the United States isn't keeping up? It's like,
2: right,
1: because it's not profitable,
2: right.
1: That's why we don't do it.
2: Well, it's like, what about the fastest car? Okay, where are we going with this? Because as far as I know, the speed limits haven't changed to the effect that you could drive any speed you want. By the way, I just want to give major kudos to the Carrollton, Texas Police Department. Outstanding.
1: Where'd you get hit?
2: I thought I got pulled over the other day because the cop right behind me. I thought, I couldn't have been speeding. I couldn't have been speeding. This dude in front of me is going too slow for me to speed. I want speed. No, but they lit up somebody else around that was in front of me. So I pulled over. No, but it's a...
1: But with the skyscrapers, for example, they're like, all these countries are doing it not because they're making a profit. It's an ego thing.
2: Yeah.
1: It's like, this is the symbol that we're successful, so we're going to lose money by building this.
2: Right. No, this is the thing that, you know, again, we're in a race to nowhere. High-speed rail, again, there's no profit in it. There wouldn't be the demand.
1: Yeah.
2: We have things called, I'll do what the California congressman did. Let me introduce for the record technology called airplanes that people may not be aware of. Because commercially, it's really easy, relatively speaking, to fly here in the U.S. So high-speed rail, you gotta make, it's got to be more appealing than flying.
1: You know, there's a lot of things that I have, you know, romance about. I always want to take one of the train rides, you know, across the country, and because the scenery and everything else. And then I think about it, and it's like, well, not really. I probably get bored after a couple of hours in the plane.
2: I want to drive. That's the only thing for me. I want to be in control of where I stop.
1: And it's like, I probably want to drive. And the thing is, I haven't done it, you know? And so if I haven't done it, it means I really don't want to do it. One of the things, and I think it happened during COVID.
2: Yeah.
1: And I never really paid attention to it, but was the people that live van life.
2: Yeah.
1: You know, and I never, you know, and I just, I would never go full time in a van.
2: Right.
1: But I just went, wow, these things are really, really interesting. I said, you know, if I ever decide to retire, maybe I'll get a nice one, you know, because there's, you know, they're so cool and you can drive during the day and then relax somewhere.
2: Yeah.
1: And then I did the cost analysis of it.
2: Oh, if you're going to pay $150,000 for one of those things?
1: $150,000. Mm. You know, the one, and I do this just for the heck of it. I always check to see, all right, what's the latest van with all the different equipment that I would actually want and what would it cost? Mm. And the one what is it called? Comfy van or cozy van or whatever. Mm. It actually is gravity seats in the back. The TV comes down and everything else.
2: Yeah.
1: They have a shower, but it's a table and it automatically goes up. Just the build is.
2: You sure that's not a strip club?
1: Just the build itself. Well, basically, if you get, you know, you'd have to get the Mercedes-Benz Ford or whatever, you know, the truck or van, whatever.
2: Right, right, right.
1: This is just the setup of it. $300,000.
2: Yeah. No, thanks. I can get a tour bus for $500,000 that will dwarf it and on the amenities will crush it.
1: And so then I sat there and I went, well, okay. This goes back about 5 years ago when I didn't know about that. I was looking at the one I would want, and it was like about $200,000. I go, $200,000. And then I figured what insurance would be every year, and then what maintenance would be, and everything else.
2: Mm-hmm.
1: And I sat there and went, well, I could buy a new vehicle. And let's be honest, I'm not going to be on the road all the time. This is for maybe, you know, maybe 30 days a year I'll be traveling, and 30 days a year would be a lot for me.
2: Yeah.
1: That'd be like, you know, four different times for a week.
2: Right. Vacation-wise.
1: Vacation-wise,
2: you travel
1: right.
2: to see your family, as you always have.
1: Right.
2: At some point, you'll take a vacation. We don't know when that will be.
1: but I said, you know, would I really want to, instead of fly, drive? I go, well, I think I'd be forced. If I pay $200,000 for a van, it'd be like when I belonged to the golf club.
2: Yeah.
1: I hated golf because I felt like I had to golf. Yeah. If I felt like I had to drive, you know, to New York or wherever I'm going next week to see my buddy It's Jerry and Mary time in Tarpon Springs,
2: Jerry,
1: Florida.
2: Jerry, Gary, and Mary, yeah.
1: Jerry, Gary, and Mary.
2: Right.
1: In Tarpon Springs next week.
2: Right.
1: But if I felt like I had to drive, I would hate every moment of driving.
2: Yeah, single destination for me, like me and my wife have a RV camper and we're actually going to sell it and upgrade. We're going to get a mobile home. We're going to get a drivable motor home. And the reason is for us, multiple destinations along the way is the idea. If we're going to one destination, like I wouldn't want to drive to Lake Tahoe where we vacation sometimes. I wouldn't want, because unless I'm stopping in different places, you know, New Mexico, maybe I go to Utah or whatever. But you're talking about, it's a 24-hour each way trip, right?
1: Yeah.
2: Now break that up into 8 hours a day. And 8 hours a day is a lot of driving.
1: It is.
2: And then you don't get, so you're going to want to stop for a couple of days at each destination. For multiple destinations, it's great. If you want to go on a long-term road trip that's, you know, probably at least a couple of weeks long. But I don't want to be, my parents did it. My parents had a trailer and they pulled it and they would be gone for 3 to 6 months a year. And I don't want to be gone from home that long.
1: No, I mean, I just wouldn't want to do that. Mine was basically just to, you know, well, I can justify taking trips and not stay in hotels and everything else. Mm-hmm. And then I did the math of it and I could go I don't know, 4 to 4 months every single year for the next 40 years and stay in hotels
2: for $300,000.
1: Not even reach that if you take all the maintenance issues and everything else and getting new van, you know, and having to update and do all the maintenance and everything else.
2: Yeah,
1: but I could go over 30 years, 4 months and have a new vehicle and drive and not come close to what it would cost to have a van, and I'd get a free breakfast every morning, and I would never have to clean a black tank or drain a black tank or a gray tank. And then that was really the decision. I'm not going to be draining. I'm not going to be Ralph Cramden, not Ralph Cramden, what's his buddy? Who cleans sewers.
2: Yeah, yeah.
1: I'm not going to clean sewers as an enjoyment in my retirement.
2: It's not that hard.
1: I don't care.
2: It's not that hard.
1: I don't want to do it.
2: Yeah.
1: It'd be like, do I want to do that? No. I want the nice shower and toilet in the hotel room.
2: Well,
1: and then well, I'll never end up
2: that.
1: I'll never end up doing either. I'm going to fly the rest of my life.
2: My wife and I have a Green Acres kind of thing because I've spoiled her on, you know, destinations and things like that. I've spoiled her. I don't know. She spoiled herself. She works very hard. But, you know, we've been spoiled on destinations for the longest time. And I also like outdoors. She likes outdoors, too, until there's like mosquitoes or, you know, extreme heat like that and stuff like that. And I get where she's coming from. But for me, we kind of meet in the middle. And when we go camping, it's the perfect. We have indoors if we want to be indoors and outdoors if we want to be outdoors. And to me, it's great. I love it.
1: I think the point is like with China, where they talk about everything and then the skyscrapers and, you know, we're not building trains like them. We don't have the high tech. They're implying we don't have the technology to do it. No, we don't do it because it's all government funded.
2: Look at
1: it's
2: the most luxurious car that they have. And it's who cares?
1: Or you have systems where people can't afford cars.
2: Yeah.
1: Or they don't have the infrastructure for cars.
2: Right.
1: Or they ban cars.
2: Right.
1: And they force you onto trains.
2: Right.
1: You know, we don't want to be Portland, Oregon.
2: Well, CBS,
1: anybody who lives in Portland knows exactly what I'm talking about.
2: CBS News is doing all this bragging on what they have and then ends it by saying, reporting from Taiwan, because we couldn't actually get into China. It's so great. It's too great for CBS News.
1: Visa problems, or they applied too late or whatever, I think it was.
2: So. Well, you know, that's the thing.
1: And so Barry Weiss is getting the blame for that.
2: Well, you got to step it up, Barry. Get your people into China where they belong.
1: It didn't happen yet, but I was like, doesn't she know Taiwan is in China?
2: Nah, right. Yeah, exactly. No, wait for that. Right. Someone's already said it, I'm sure. Yeah.
1: We are Red Eye Radio.
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16: Two.

0: We are on our radio. He is Eric Carlin. I'm Gary McNamara. You know, really interesting. It's when we talk about the president over in China. And I was looking at this yesterday that, you know, a lot of the supplies coming in are coming in from rail, you know, to Iran. Yeah. We haven't blown up those rails yet.
1: Right. Right. Yeah.
0: You know, that China stuff's coming in on rail. And we
1: there was
0: not,
1: one bridge they took out. I don't think that was a rail bridge,
0: right,
1: though.
0: But there, I was reading the other day, I think it was Wall Street Journal, about the rail bridge. Not the rail bridge, the tracks.
1: Yeah, the rail system.
0: The rail system that leads in where a ton of stuff's coming from China.
1: Right.
0: We haven't hit it yet.
1: Right.
0: And it's like, you know, the president has a lot of things here. You really don't need China to, what you need China to do is stay out of it. That's really it. But in order to win this, you don't need any cooperation from China, was the point they were making.
1: Yeah, right.
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5: From ABC News, I'm Dave Packer. The historic summit between President Trump and China's President Xi began in Beijing with an exchange of greetings between the two leaders.
6: It's an honor to be with you. It's an honor to be your friend. And the relationship between China and the USA is going to be better than ever before.
5: President Xi telling the U.S. president that he believes the common interests between China and the United States outweigh their differences.
7: The successes of each country is an opportunity for the other, and the stability of China-U.S. relations is a boon to the world. Just as President Trump was preparing to meet with Chinese President Xi in Beijing, Russia launched a massive aerial attack on Ukraine. ABC's Patrick Reeval.
8: Almost 1,000 drones launched throughout the day all across the country and causing significant damage in some areas. At least 6 people have been killed. Ukraine saying it managed to shoot down about 700 of those drones, which is obviously a huge number, but still a significant amount getting through and able to cause damage.
7: The bombardment follows a 3-day ceasefire over the weekend that President Trump urged Ukraine to accept. The total number of hantavirus cases tied to a Dutch cruise ship has risen to 11. The cases include at least 2 confirmed to have died from the virus and 1 suspected death. ABC's Victor Oquendo.
9: We are now hearing from the first American to test positive, who's now isolated in a biocontainment unit at the University of Nebraska Medical Center. Dr. Stephen Kornfeld telling CNN about the precautions the medical team takes as they monitor him.
10: They're in full hazmat gear proper protective gear, and I just see a pair of eyes.
9: The oncologist from Oregon jumped in to help passengers when the ship's doctor got sick.
11: Kornfeld among 16 Americans being evaluated in Nebraska.
7: The new chairman of the Federal Reserve has been confirmed by the Senate. The vote 54-45. Kevin Warsh will replace Jerome Powell, whose term as chair is expiring. You're listening to ABC News.
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7: Airport ground vehicles getting an upgrade. ABC's Michelle Franzen.
14: The FAA says it's spending $16 million to equip all of its ground vehicles at airports with GPS transponders so controllers will be able to see and track those vehicles. It comes in the wake of the collision at LaGuardia Airport in March. A fire truck that did not have a transponder collided with an Air Canada regional jet, killing 2 pilots and injuring dozens of passengers along with the crew in that fire truck.
7: In the Philippines, a senator wanted an international criminal charges to be hiding out in the Senate, leading to gunfire inside the building Wednesday. ABC's Britt Clendett has more.
15: Gunfire, screaming and chaos in the Philippine Senate. Multiple shots ringing out at around 7:30 p.m. Journalists who were broadcasting live pushed back by security, then running for their lives. Senators hiding. No one was hurt. The military personnel trying to enter the building where Senator Ronald Bato de la Rosa had taken refuge since Monday when the International Criminal Court issued an arrest warrant on charges of crimes against humanity.
7: A new labor deal has been reached for more than 30,000 flight attendants with United Airlines, bringing a new pay bump as well as a long-sought compensation for crew who work during boarding, a previously unpaid task. A UN official proclaiming the 5-year deal will immediately change lives and sets a new benchmark for the industry. Dave Packer, ABC News.
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3: 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Gary McNamara and Eric Harley talk about everything from politics to social issues and news of the day. 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
0: All across America, we are Red Eye Radio. He is Eric Harley and I'm Gary McNamara. Good morning. All right, so... We don't really spend a lot of time talking about court cases because, you know, we just don't. I mean, it's because a lot of times you don't know what's going on inside the trial. But two different cases, the Alex Murdaugh case back in South Carolina.
19: Yeah.
0: That was interesting because there was outrage immediately until people started, well, this is what the court clerk actually did.
1: Right.
0: And when you see that, you're just like, oh, my God, no wonder it was unanimous from the Supreme Court.
1: Yeah.
0: Doesn't matter whether you think the evidence was there that he was guilty or not, what the court clerk did. When I read that, I went, well, yeah. It was a former county court clerk, Rebecca Hill. And by the way, she was charged, I believe, and convicted of felonies.
1: Yeah.
0: She engaged in extensive misconduct, jury tampering. She told the jurors not to be fooled by the defense evidence or testimony. And you and I went, the court clerk did this? She instructed them to closely watch Murdaugh's body language and behavior on the stand. She told coworkers she wanted a guilty verdict to boost sales for a self-published book. She misrepresented information to the trial judge in a successful effort to have a jury removed who she believed was favorable to the defense.
1: Wow.
0: I mean, it's just following a state investigation, she resigned in March of 2024 and pleaded guilty to multiple felony charges in 2025. Perjury and obstruction, she admitted to allowing members of the media unauthorized access to view sealed trial exhibits. And subsequently lying about it under oath to the judge. Misconduct in office. She confessed to using her public office entitled to promote her book. Theft of public funds. She admitted to misappropriating nearly $12,000 in unauthorized bonuses using county, state, and federal public funds, which she was forced to pay back in restitution. She was sentenced to 3 years of probation for her financial administrative crimes. However, her breathtaking and disgraceful jury interference led the South Carolina Supreme Court to rule unanimously that she denied Murdaugh his constitutional right. By the way, she should have been in jail for that.
1: Yeah, that
0: should have been some jail time.
1: That's way over the top of crossing some kind of boundary. That's committing a crime deliberately for self gain, and it's. You know, so now you've got to go through this whole court case again. I mean, their prosecutors are going to retry it. So they're going to, you know, have to go through. I don't know how long that takes.
0: And I've seen the documentary on the case, and it's like, just, you know, brutal.
1: Yeah, right.
0: And then the other case was the Utah woman, Corey Richens, who was, I think it was yesterday, was
1: right.
0: given life. Without parole.
1: Right. Yeah.
0: For murdering her husband by sipping fentanyl, into a cocktail that she had made for him. But she did it multiple times. She didn't succeed and did it again. And then the thing was, and I've just recently watched that documentary, like in the last month.
1: Yeah. There's a 48 hours on it. I think from CBS.
0: That's probably what I watched.
1: Yeah, I think that's what I watched. Yeah. And I watched it on Netflix, but it wasn't a Netflix documentary. The 48 Hours also puts their stuff now, their past seasons, on. If it's more than a season old, they put it on YouTube.
0: I caught this one on YouTube.
1: Yeah, and so I didn't know that. And I had seen, I'd been watching 48 Hours on Netflix, and I saw that case on Netflix, and then the other day, some other 48 Hours episodes that I'd seen on Netflix
0: and that popped up. And I think it's when YouTube. She was found guilty, then they replayed it.
1: Yeah.
0: They right, replayed yeah. it on YouTube with yeah. the update that she had, not where she was found guilty, not pleaded guilty, that she was found guilty. But that was the most bizarre one. I mean, you just, these are the things you just go, wow. She wrote a book.
1: Yeah.
0: After she had murdered her husband, about what it's like to lose your husband and how you survive it. And they actually had excerpts of her on television shows talking about the grief and how you get over it.
1: Yeah, right. Yeah.
0: My God.
1: I don't know why it is that people think they can get away with that. I saw another, it was a real life crime documentary. I watch a lot of real crime documentary stuff on YouTube and Netflix. My father being in law enforcement, but I think everybody has an interest in it. It's apparently, you know, does very well in podcasts and stuff, in true crime type of documentaries. Mm-hmm. And I saw one detective, the first 48, which is a different show. I've been watching a couple episodes there, including a case right here in our backyard in Dallas, Texas. And God bless those detectives and police officers and first responders that have to deal with such gruesome, heinous things on a regular basis as a part of their job to get justice for families. But I saw one detective say, when it's a stranger-on-stranger crime, it becomes very difficult for us and very hard because we don't know necessarily have a motive. Mm-hmm. Unless the house is ransacked and it looks like any, you know, a bunch of valuables were taken or something, you know, like a jewelry box was emptied or something like that, or a safe was emptied, then we can put it together. When it is someone who knows the individual, then we have a much greater chance. And that's why we always start with, in the investigation, with the people that were closest to the individuals, to the deceased. We start with them and say, okay, you know, when did you last see this person? And quite frankly, when it's a husband or wife that passes, they always start the investigation with the spouse. Because quite often there's a life insurance policy. And so that's the motivation. That's the immediate motivation. So I don't know how it is that people can get away or think they can get away with murdering, you know, someone they know and love or are supposed to love, someone in their family or someone they're married to. That's, to me, it's a bizarre thought. But it's also the bizarre thought of, you think you're going to get away with it?
0: Especially after she took out, I mean, the Corey Richens one, she took out $2 million in life insurance yeah. for her husband
1: yes.
0: without his knowledge.
1: Right.
0: Well, that's, right. you know, and that was about money. Her business was, she was house flipping and she was in massive debt.
1: Right.
0: So she decided to kill her husband. I just don't know how you get to that point of, you know, I know that I could, I know that I would defend my life. Mm-hmm. I'm not going to be like the, you know, you see the articles here in the last week about liberal and liberal women mm. who are forgiving people who commit crimes against them because we need to give them a second chance, or because, you know, without any evidence that they're a minority and we shouldn't punish minorities for doing this stuff. And right. they're just like, my God, what the hell is going on with liberal women? You know, when,
1: well, it's how you get to defunding the police and everything
0: right.
1: else.
0: And yeah. you and I go back to remember the one. It was a woman, I believe.
1: Yeah, it was.
0: A woman that was.
1: It was.
0: She said, well, she said, no, I would never use a gun, or I would never, you know, I would just.
1: I wouldn't defend my own life. If they were there to take my life, they'd just have to take my life.
0: Right. They'd have to take my life because, and I wouldn't use a gun. Well, I would.
1: Yeah.
0: And I know I would never want to be in that circumstance.
1: No.
0: Because it's not something. It's not a macho thing that I'm going to defend my life and I'm going to kill you and be glad I did it. It'd bother the hell out of me that I took a life.
1: Yeah.
0: Yeah. I mean, it would something that I'd be something that I would never get over, but it would be something that I know I could handle if I knew I was defending myself from somebody who was trying to take my life. I know I could, you know, but other than that, I can't even, it's just, I value life so much that well, I guess I value my life, my life too, or my family or friends if they were being attacked, whatever.
1: Yeah.
0: And you know, and that's where people, I think, a lot of people mistakenly don't understand why people are pro death penalty. It's not because they want to kill,
1: right?
0: It's because they value life.
1: Yes.
0: And they're frustrated, as we all are, with murders that happen every day in this country.
1: Right.
0: And you're looking for something. Can something be a deterrent?
1: Right.
0: That's not an immoral thought, because the basis of it is you wish to protect life. But I can't imagine for any reason. I can't, and even if I could justify murder, which is really interesting because we live in this time, you know, with Brian Thompson, the healthcare mm-hmm. executive, or, you know, now the left attempting to justify, you know, murder or political assassination.
1: Right.
0: And, you know, it's a dangerous thing to be promoting that, or it's a dangerous thing for our society to be to that point. It's a very dangerous thing.
1: Right.
0: But understand there's a lot of people that, you know, aren't going to let you do that to them.
1: Right.
0: Because they respect life and they cherish life. But I do think that people who can justify the murder of someone else, that basically they don't love life.
1: No, they
0: There's
1: don't.
0: There's no way you can. If you don't value life.
1: I've said this for the longest time. If you don't value life from the beginning, you don't value anything along the way, which means people's experiences. Their value as a human, you know, as a person. But beyond that, their value of their work and efforts along the way, we talk about, and this is part of capitalism, and what is this worth, what is that worth, and we should all have respect for, you know, people who are working hard and putting in the effort. And that's part of the system that we have. You're getting paid for something, then you're actually putting literally a value on that time, right? On that experience, mm-hmm. on that effort and education, whatever it might be. If you don't value life, though, from the beginning, then you can't value any of those things along the way. And in the end, I have to question what you do value.
0: Yeah, and, no, that's a solid question.
1: You know, it's if you don't value life, then if you could take someone else's life outside of self-defense,
0: right?
1: Then tell me what it is you value.
0: Or war.
1: Right. And there's a lot of, this is, you know, something that many veterans will tell you. In fact, a couple of my family.
0: You never get
1: serving at wartime. It not just about being attacked and the PTSD that comes with that, but also what you're charged with doing, what you have to do, mm-hmm. what your job is to do. And that is to, at times, take other lives. And that comes with a price. Those individuals and law enforcement, same thing. I have a friend who was on a SWAT team, had to take somebody out. And he relied heavily on his faith, his church. And that's, he said, of everything that was made available to me after that event, my church, my faith got me through everything.
0: there was a police officer who used to listen to this show all the time who became a friend of mine. I met him out somewhere.
1: Yeah.
0: And somebody pointed, you know, said, no, somebody sitting with a bunch of people said, that's Gary McNamara. He goes, well, he listened all the time.
1: Mm.
0: Work this shift.
1: Yeah.
0: In the Dallas area. And he had to, he had, in self-defense as a police officer, shot and killed a teenager.

0: Even if I could justify murdering somebody for money, with the technology that exists today, I wouldn't do it, because the one thing that I know I couldn't handle would be to be alive and in a jail cell.
1: My dad, the best investigator that I personally known, I might be biased on that, but he taught law enforcement criminal investigation along with his military law enforcement experience. He always said it. Actually, it was the Lockerbie flight, the Lockerbie bombing. He said, there's always something. You got to find it, but there's always something. There's always a piece of evidence. And now, to your point, with today's technology, you know, there's always something. You're never going to get away with it. It does. The moment you think you can, you're done. But the fact is, it starts with, again, if you don't value life, I don't know what it is you do value.
0: We are Red Eye Radio.
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3: Sprague weather usually means fast-moving disturbances with windy conditions, according to USDA meteorologist Brad Rippey. And in the case of several storms expected this week,
4: these storms are not particularly strong in terms of the amount of precipitation they're providing, but they are moving quickly and tapping into some jet stream energy that is bringing high winds down to the surface, gusty winds across the western and central United States.
3: And in areas where there are both significant dryness and ample fuels,
4: any type of spark could create a quick disaster in terms of a fast-moving wildfire.
3: Rippey says, simply put,
4: try to avoid anything that could create a spark, everything from campfires to parking your car over tall grass. I mean, there's just so many possibilities. Even sometimes farm equipment can create sparks and create fast-moving wildfires.
3: However, precipitation is expected in a stretch from the Pacific Northwest and the Northern Rockies this week. I'm Rod Bain reporting for the U.S. Department of Agriculture in Washington, D.C.
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0: We are Red Eye Radio. He's Eric Carlin. I'm Gary McNamara. Have you noticed that the left doesn't talk about we need to be like Sweden anymore? There's a reason.
1: Yeah.
0: There's a reason. Wall Street Journal had an article on it, and we'll get to that here in a little bit. Plus, we'll get to Bernie Sanders saying congratulations to Mayor Mamdani. He inherited a huge budget deficit, brought it down to zero, and still invested in child care, housing, and city infrastructure. When municipal governments stand with families, not corporations, blah, blah, blah, blah, blah, blah, blah. That went on for about an hour yesterday before he was absolutely blasted.
2: Yeah. To how it actually happened.
0: I'm reading here from Ari Fleischer. What nonsense is this? Mamdani didn't do anything.
2: No.
0: All he did was change assumptions and projections. Mamdani is actually one of the least consequential mayors New York City has ever had. He actually does nothing except move his mouth. His socialist agenda lacks support, even in New York City. But you saw that, and we talked about this yesterday, New York kicking in another $8 billion. I had to tell my brother today, I said, well, he goes, Mamdani, he goes, did he really balance? I go, no, he's just taking more money from you.
2: Right, exactly. Like, you're paying for it upstate.
0: Yeah, the governor's making sure that you take care of New York City.
2: Yeah, congratulations to all the other people in New York that don't live in the city.
0: Yeah.
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4: ABC News, I'm Dave Packard. The historic summit between President Trump and China's President Xi began in Beijing with an exchange of greetings between the two leaders.
5: It's an honor to be with you. It's an honor to be your friend. And the relationship between China and the USA is going to be better than ever before.
4: President Xi saying he believes the common interests between China and the United States outweigh their differences. Russia launched a massive aerial attack on Ukraine. At least six people killed. Ukraine saying it managed to shoot down about 700 of Russia's drones. The total number of hantavirus cases tied to that Dutch cruise ship has risen to 11. The cases include at least two confirmed deaths, and the virus has one suspected death as well. Who the state attorney's office in South Carolina has said they will retry Alex Murdaugh after the South Carolina Supreme Court tossed out his double murder convictions.
6: Stanley spent his life in the saddle, wrangling whatever life threw at him. But nothing prepared him for the fight against low T and ED. 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
1: And I'm Gary McNamara, along with Eric Harley. 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
1: All right, so, new Fed chair.
2: Yeah.
1: He's in.
2: He's in now as chair.
1: He's in as of yesterday. Fed chair.
2: Marsh, so,
1: Does he take over now? Is it officially tomorrow that he takes over, the 15th?
2: I think it is officially. Yeah.
1: Oh, by the way, thanks to everybody on LinkedIn. Apparently LinkedIn, you know, if you put in where you work and when you started, it promotes it at your anniversary.
2: Oh, okay, yeah. That happens. Yeah.
1: As of and I think it started doing it a couple days ago, but I arrived in Dallas 26 years ago the 12th, and I started on the air doing my local show at WBAP 26 years ago tomorrow. Wow.
2: Yeah, crazy.
1: So I've been here a long time.
2: Wow.
1: And I must say I've gotten used to the heat. It was a hot day yesterday.
2: Yeah.
1: And that was actually after I had to get some car work done. But after I got home in the afternoon, I actually was piddling around outside. I'm like, I like this heat.
2: Yeah. Yeah.
1: It must not have been humid because I don't like the humidity. But I was, okay, this is all right. Summer. And then another 2 months from now, I'll be like, are we to middle of September or October yet?
2: Let's go. Oh, yeah, yeah. No. We're not even in the real heat just yet, but we're getting there.
1: But thank you to so many people, listeners and everything, that follow me on LinkedIn that said, all of a sudden I'm like, why do I got so many responses on? This is LinkedIn.
2: Yeah.
1: I'm on LinkedIn once every, couple of years maybe.
2: Yeah.
1: And I just happened to hit, I'm like, what are all these responses? And it's like, oh, okay. It's like, congratulations on your anniversary.
2: Yeah. So, yeah, I get that every year.
1: For being here in Texas. Our anniversary for working together will be 21 years on July 15th.
2: Right. Yeah. And my 30 year with this job is December of this year. 30 years. I remember Hal Jay, a great friend of mine and great morning host there at WBAP, our flagship, asking me the morning that my late co-host, Bill Mack, who started the all-night show on WBAP back in 69, retired from WBAP. On the air that morning, Hal asked me after our show, and I was sitting in with him, he asked me, so Bill has, had been here 32 years. Are you going to be here 32 years? And it was just the quickest no I'd doing overnights 32 years. No. Well, I'm going to hit 30, and I hope I'm here for 32. I hope I'm here for 35. I'd love to be here for 40. I don't want to. I really don't want to give this up. The liberals are making it too hard. Every day they make it harder. I think that's going to be my conundrum, is that at some point we all retire. And at some point, I'll have to hang it up. You know, when I you know, crack the mic and just keep screaming, "You kids, get out of my yard!" It's like, okay, time to give it up. And it's going to be so hard. That's going to be, I think the liberals are doing this on purpose, just to get back at me. It's a personal thing. But no, it's going to be the hardest thing to do, because who knows how insane it will be. By the way, who knows how insane it will be this July? Forget about years later when I retire.
1: You know, and you probably can relate to this. I remember a listener, this goes back a few years, coming up to me and saying, "What does it feel like to be Gary McNamara?"
2: Yeah, I've had people ask me the same thing. What does it feel like to be Gary McNamara?
1: Yeah. It's like I blank stare. It's like,
2: I'll tell you, I can't get his credit cards to work. But
1: I have no idea.
2: Other than that,
1: answer that question. But yeah. What, you know, and I said, oh, you're talking about being a, you know, doing this, being a radio show host, podcaster, and doing this for a significant period of time. And the only answer that I had for him, and you may agree with this, you may not, I'm not sure.
2: Mm-hmm.
1: But the vast majority of my career, not that I didn't enjoy it, but the fact is, this is a very cutthroat, tough business.
2: Yeah.
1: It is.
2: Yeah.
1: I mean, it's a very cutthroat, tough business. And the mindset, even if you're enjoying it, was survival.
2: Yeah.
1: And it wasn't until just a few years ago, it was working with you and getting to a certain point, which really began when you and I started doing, you know, you and I started working together, but really when, you'll probably agree with this, when it became Red Eye.
2: Yeah, right.
1: Which would have been...
2: In 2012.
1: In 2012, and
2: right.
1: A succession of management that we worked for that has shown absolute trust in us without question.
2: Yeah. Yeah.
1: And I was thinking the other day, really, it's been about 13 years now where I've had the most fun, and the mindset is completely different, because you learn after, you know, year after year after year after year of the pressure doesn't matter anymore. You've dealt with it for such a long time.
2: Right. Yeah.
1: But for such a long time, you're just attempting to survive.
2: Yeah.
1: The next week, the next month, the next rating book, whatever.
2: Mm-hmm.
1: Not that it wasn't enjoyable, but the focus was completely, completely different. And
2: yeah.
1: And that's why, because when I first came on this show, and I told the story, my goal was to stay a year. Mm-hmm. And my goal was get national radio show experience and then catapult to something else. I'm not going to stay with this doofus, Eric.
2: Yeah. That was my goal, too, for you to stay a year. I had that written in my contract, no more than 1 year. Gary can stay no more than 1 year. Okay, fine.
1: Oh, so we were in agreement on that.
2: Yeah.
1: And we knew within a week, didn't we? It was really a week where we knew we had something. We can't explain why. We didn't know why we had the chemistry. I don't think I've ever attempted to analyze it. And
2: I had friends in radio, and we tried with one of those friends off the air, the best chemistry and very funny. And we tried to work together on the air, didn't fly. And we were still good friends today. It just didn't work. You can't create that kind of chemistry. It just kind of has to be there.
1: And just so
2: especially when we're doing what we do here.
1: And when we were, and it was really, it was Bob Schomper's idea to put us together.
2: Yeah, right. We blame him.
1: No, I think I told him a couple months ago, the best thing you ever did in your career was...
2: That's right. This is the best thing you've ever built. Put that on your wall, Bob.
1: And he's retired now. Bob retired a few years ago.
2: Yeah, yeah. Great guy.
1: Yeah, and I'll never forget. I mean, when he... It's just so funny. When he hired me, because this is... this is my 26th anniversary being in Texas and doing the local show, and that's what he hired me for.
2: Right.
1: I'll never forget the meeting where, you know, he said, I'm not going to offer you the job. And I said, okay. He said, because I've offered you two jobs before, which he did. He'd offered me a job in Albuquerque, and he'd offered me a job in Madison, Wisconsin. Can you imagine me in Madison, Wisconsin?
3: Wow. At least you'd be used to the cold, I think, maybe.
1: Well, I mean,
3: I don't know.
1: Probably the politics. But I did work in Portland before I came here. So, yeah. I mean, he said, I'm not going to offer you the job because I've offered you a job twice already. And you've turned me down. I'm not going to have you turn me down a third time.
3: Yeah.
1: He said, so it's in your hands. And I just said, okay. Because we had talked about, did you feel, because I came in and I filled in for a couple of days. You know, for the great Mark Davis.
3: Right.
1: And I said, yeah, I felt real comfortable. He goes, well, I'm not going to offer you a job. You're gonna get out. You have to tell me that you want it. We're at a sports bar. It was St. Patrick's Day of 2000.
3: Right.
1: And I said, if you offer me a job, I'll take it.
3: Yeah.
1: And then I think the next thing probably was, well, we haven't discussed pay. And I said, well, if I want you and you want me, that can be worked out. And it was, I mean.
3: Yeah. Right.
1: And then 2 months later, I was here. So, so like I said, it's really interesting that I've, you know, when I look back and so I never thought I'd be working at this age ever. I didn't see this coming at all. And now
3: my plan was 59 and a half. I've told you
1: that.
3: I don't know how many times.
1: Yeah. Yeah. And so for me, I remember when I started the show at 50, the only thing I thought of, okay, I retire at 65 or 66.
3: Yeah.
1: You know, whatever. I think it was 66 years and 2 months was my, and I said, and I'm going to go out and I'll play golf every day and I'll go up to New York and, you know, visit everybody during the holidays and golf during the summer and ski during the winter.
3: Yeah.
1: And then I got to be that age and realize physically, there's a ton of stuff I can do. I can ride the bike. I can, you know, I can swim. Mm-hmm. I can play some golf, but the joints are gone.
3: Yeah.
1: You know, I can't be, you know, I can still, I've got great heart, great lungs, all that. And I still work out, you know, very heavily, but you can't pound on the joints anymore. And then I realized, but when I got to that age, I can't do that. It's like, well, what am I going to do? Well, I'll just stay working for a couple more years. And now it's an addiction. Now this is.
3: Well, no, what I want to do. This is my hobby.
1: Yeah. I would rather do this than anything else.
3: I love getting my guitar out and playing it.
1: Yeah.
3: I love hanging out with my wife when we get the time to do that. And we don't get as much time as we'd like to do that. I just adore my wife more and more every day. But in terms of my personal hobby, this is
1: it. Yeah.
3: And that is going to be, at some point, the conundrum.
1: Yeah.
3: And, you know, it's going to be years from now. It's not anywhere close. But because I'm going to be sitting around yelling at my TV, or I'm going to be traveling somewhere and somebody's going to say, hey, did you hear what happened? And I won't know what happened because I turn off all my notifications to stay sane. And I'll say no. And then they'll tell me and I'll go, dang it.
1: What I like is, you know, every time we sign and it was a year and a half ago, whatever, year ago, whatever, when we signed our last contract, and like the first question. You going to continue after this one? Okay. Because I can't. There's just nothing else I can imagine doing. And that's the difference. It's always been fun to be on the air, but it was work and there was pressure. And now it's just fun. Everything about this job is fun. And I think part of it is the repetition. And once you deal with pressure, whatever, and realize, well, it doesn't matter. Why do I think about the pressure? It's going to be there. Just you let it go as you mature.
3: I have friends that have retired. You know, they had jobs. One was a executive at Dell, and he's retired. Other guys in construction, they're retired. But doing what we do, I don't want to not do this.
1: Yeah, exactly. So you know? I'm on my 26th year here in Texas. Woo-hoo. Tomorrow.
3: Yeah. All right.
1: Wow.
3: Yeah. Well, congratulations.
1: I am blessed.
3: Yeah, you are.
1: Welcome
3: to Texas.
1: And you're blessed to have me.
3: We're all blessed to have you. I thought that was a given.
1: We are Red Eye Radio.
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0: We are Red Eye Radio. He is Eric Carly, and I'm Gary McNamara. You know, things are bizarre when Fetterman comes out, Senator Fetterman, and called out the Democratic stars on Wednesday as outright socialists and communists. He said, I think extremism is driving it without a doubt. He said in a Reason magazine interview, which is a libertarian magazine, look at the primaries, you know, all across the Senate and the House. Look at all the kinds of people they've already been elected. Look at the mayor of Seattle. She's an absolute socialist.
1: Yeah.
0: And he just blasted.
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10: ABC News. I'm Dave Packer. At this hour in China's Great Hall of the People, President Trump, joined by a U.S. delegation, meeting with China's President Xi Jinping. President Trump at the start of the summit telling President Xi,
11: I really look very much forward to our discussion. It's a big discussion. There are those that say this is maybe the biggest summit ever. They can never remember anything like it. It's, I can say in the United States, it's people aren't talking about anything else.
10: ABC's Mary Bruce is in Beijing.
12: Two superpowers meeting here today, and what different circumstances from the last time they met. The president had envisioned that he would arrive here today victorious in Iran, that he would use that momentum to help secure deals on trade and technology, other investments in artificial intelligence, that this was a chance to reset the U.S. relationship with China. But those ambitions now largely overshadowed by the war with Iran.
10: President Trump is expected to urge President Xi to pressure Iran into agreeing to U.S. terms to end the war and reopen the Strait of Hormuz. Trade's also a big part of this meeting. ABC's Selena Wang with what China wants from President Trump.
13: They want to keep America off of its back so that they can fortify themselves, become stronger. And what that means is a longer tariff truce. They do not want another tit-for-tat trade war. They want an easing of restrictions on high technology exports, as well as easier access to investments in the U.S.
10: The deadly hantavirus cruise outbreak is now stretching across multiple countries. At least 36 people are being monitored for hantavirus, all linked back to that voyage that departed from South America. Alec Murdoch's murder convictions have been thrown out by the South Carolina Supreme Court. Officials say Murdoch's financial and federal convictions still stand, meaning he's not getting out of prison anytime soon. And it's life in prison without parole for Corey Richens, the Utah mother convicted of fatally poisoning her husband with fentanyl. You're listening to ABC News.
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10: The Senate gives their seal of approval for Kevin Warsh, the new Federal Reserve Chair. ABC Stephen Portnoy.
3: The vote to confirm the new Fed chair was 54 to 45. Pennsylvania Democrat John Fetterman joined Republicans in voting in favor, while other Democrats voted no. Massachusetts Senator Elizabeth Warren has said Kevin Warsh will be the president's sock puppet. Trump has for years called for the Fed to bring down interest rates. Warsh has vowed to maintain the independence of the nation's central bank.
10: A legal victory for Michael Jackson's daughter in Los Angeles. ABC's Alex Stone.
16: Paris Jackson claimed over $625,000 in bonuses that executors of her father's estate paid to law firms in 2018 were excessive. Now a Los Angeles judge has agreed with Paris Jackson, saying the money must be returned to the estate. Paris's attorney said the bonuses were wasteful gift-giving. In a statement to ABC News, a spokesperson says Paris has always been focused on what's best for her family and that it's a massive win for them and that the estate is supposed to be prudent and financially responsible. Alex Stone, ABC News, Los Angeles.
10: Officials in Louisiana have reached a tentative settlement with the family of Ronald Green, a man who died during a police encounter after he was beaten and shot with stun guns during a high-speed chase back in 2019. A spokesperson for the Louisiana State Police says the final terms are still being finalized and will require approval from the state legislature. Dave Packer, ABC News.
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0: Now, it's Red Eye Radio. Gary McNamara and Eric Harley talk about everything from politics to social issues and news of the day. Whether you're up late or you're just starting your day, welcome to the show. From the Relief Factor Studios, this is Red Eye Radio.
20: All across America, he is Eric Carly and I'm Gary McNamara.
18: A lot of people expected that Trump would, you know, have some words. The meeting with Xi is over. Went longer than expected, and now they went to the Temple of Heaven. So
21: yeah, right.
18: There's video and of them walking together, whatever. But
21: right.
18: No statement. And again, anything that comes out of this, I don't see as any more than just a framework or a nudge a certain way with Iran. I know Xi did come out. And they were talking about the fact that he was saying, well, if we don't solve the Taiwan problem.
21: Yeah, there could be an issue. Yeah.
18: Well, the Taiwan problem is.
21: You mean having CBS in Taiwan? Is that the issue?
18: Get rid of that Barry Weiss and. Yeah.
21: and put a real communist back in charge at CBS News.
18: All right. So I just have to mention, because I posted yesterday and I saw that you saw it.
21: I didn't see it until I came in tonight. But yeah.
18: A great friend of the show, writer, director,
21: producer,
18: actor, comedian. Stand-up comedian.
21: Yeah.
18: Steve Byrne posted yesterday on X, and he said, the president now heading over to China. To meet with the communist.
21: Yeah.
18: He'll land in California.
21: Yeah.
18: Arcadia, California.
21: That's right.
18: At any moment now.
21: Right, exactly. It's like, I love it. There's zero trust that you can put in China. I always see these things, I think especially with Trump, as going through the motions. Regardless of what he says, we had a great meeting. You know, President Xi is so nice. He's the nicest person on the planet, or whatever he wants to say in the moment. You know, it's the Trump hyperbole that you weed through to get to what I believe Trump really thinks. And that is, nobody can trust this guy. You keep your friends close and your enemies closer. And it's been the policy, you know, I think with him, based on his actions. Now, the question going forward is, what happens with trade? The one thing that we thought during the first Trump term was going to happen is that they were going to put pressure on China, and especially through tariffs back then, which, of course, we support against China. When you're talking about putting the pressure on them for intellectual property, you know, the CBS reporter that we played earlier, that was actually in Taiwan, from almost China, brings up the, you know, that they build the phones, but the technology comes from the U.S. Well, but it's being stolen by China, is if you want to finish that sentence, the intellectual property rights of companies, which expand wealth greatly in this nation and other Western nations and now in China, when they're stolen by China, they deplete wealth, and it becomes a problem in terms of having to compete with basically stolen intellectual properties that hit the marketplace and become dirt cheap to people. And that didn't get done. I don't think it's going to get done this term. I hope to be wrong on that. But the way that it was approached, we could have done it. And what's interesting is the idea was that we talked about it. Kudlow talked about it during the first term. And it was put the pressure on China. You get all of your trade partners on your side and aligned and say, we're going to put the pressure on you and choke you out if you don't do something about intellectual property rights. Now, the first problem with that is that you have to take that approach, and it wasn't done. But also, nobody has the intellectual technology stuff that we have. No other nation has it on the scale that we have it. And so they don't have the same interest necessarily that we do. It's not a priority for them as much as it is a U.S. priority. But if we put pressure on them to go with us and face China, that's where the pressure would be on China to choke them out. Now, interestingly,
18: he didn't do that, though.
21: He didn't do that. And what happened in his second term? when you put the tariffs in place, China goes to establish trade routes with other trade partners around the world, their trade partners, and some, and many of ours, to put pressure on the U.S. And I thought, well, isn't this ironic?
18: What I wonder is, and but this is not a criticism. Sometimes people might think that if a question is asked, it's a criticism. What is the purpose of bringing so many of the CEOs over there?
21: Yeah, I think it is to show what could be done with cooperation.
18: So you don't bring over CEOs, as many as he did, in high tech and everything, industry, right. High tech, you yeah. name it. Was yeah. it 30?
21: Yeah. There weren't that many when he made the trip to the Middle East, were there? There were some, but not that many.
18: Now, and so you sit there and say, okay, it's about trade.
21: Yeah.
18: If you're bringing over CEOs, then you would assume they're going to be talking to other CEOs, which means you don't start off that type. You can start off a conversation with two politicians on tariffs.
21: Yeah.
18: So I'm wondering what's going on with him, you know, bringing, and again, this is not a criticism. I just wonder what the specific purpose is and who the CEOs will be talking to and what will they be talking about? What is the overall game plan? And I say this based on the fact, a couple of things yesterday that I saw from Bloomberg and CNBC and some experts, and Andrew Stutterford in National Review lined it out. What was, you know, the situation, Bloomberg and CNBC looking at the government figures right now, and this is all relating to Kevin Warsh, but this is all about the economy. Trump wants lower interest rates. It's not coming.
21: Right.
18: Even with the new Fed, Fed head. Mm-hmm. He's a Fed head.
21: Yeah.
18: Bloomberg noted that investors snagged 5% yield on 30-year treasury bills for the first time since 2007.
21: Yeah.
18: As surging energy prices pushed inflation and the expectations of more of it. That's a number that will have been noted in Iran, among other places, as the regime there tries to calculate the White House's tolerance for the economic and thus domestic political pain brought about by the war. The immediate trigger was the rise in wholesale PPI inflation, which rose a seasonably adjusted 1.4% in April, annualized of 6%, a lot higher than expected. Much of the blame lies with higher energy prices brought about by the Gulf conflict. But not only that, as CNBC reported, the services sector accelerated 1.2%, the biggest gain since March of 2022. We mentioned that yesterday. Mm-hmm. Two-thirds of the move was attributed to a 2.7% gain in trade services, a sign that tariff costs are now starting to have a larger impact on prices.
21: Yeah.
18: Inflation is sticky and accelerating. The core reading confirms a deeper structural trend, especially in services, said David Russell, global head of market strategy at TradeStation. The Hormuz crisis is aggravating the problem, but this goes way beyond oil. Market prices points to little chance of any interest rate cuts through the rest of the year, though odds for a hike climb to about 39% following the PPI report.
21: Well, see, there's the problem. Here's the conundrum for Warsh. You get in, you're going to convince the rest of the board to not go up? And imagine that's his first move. So let's say mid-June, the next meeting is a non-move. That's going to stand out in the media, given that it's Kevin Warsh now at the helm. A zero move. Nothing happens. No change. Because if it's not lowered, which would be a Trump move, that's what Trump wants. He wants interest rates lowered. Then it works, you know, it shows, well, Warsh is working in his favor. But again, you're talking about the entire board. It's not just Warsh.
18: Right.
21: And so the question would be, well, what happens if by the time we hit the mid-June meeting, they're looking at a quarter of a point increase, and that would be Warsh's first move?
18: Well, that's the, you know, that's the problem. When we go back, we talked yesterday. I'm old enough to remember when Volcker became the Fed chair in order to stop 10 years of inflation.
21: Right.
18: The skyrocketing of interest rates to bring it down. And, you know, when you look at it and the figures show, it's beyond just oil.
21: Yeah.
18: That's the worry.
21: Yeah, right.
18: That it's beyond oil, even though I might make the case, yeah, but oil affects everything in shipping and everything else. So when you look at how everything's tied together, does oil have a bigger? I don't know this. The question that I have. Does oil have a bigger impact because just prices, the public just won't stand if you raise prices? They're not going to buy.
21: Well, and here's what stood out to me for the core inflation numbers from yesterday is that the two big misses, the median forecast on the April PPI was 0.5, but it was actually 1.4. The median forecast on core PPI was 0.3, and it actually was 0.6. So you, again, if the market's missing that on the forecast, on the month-over-month forecast, I don't have the breakdown on the year-over-year forecast, but we went from the previous month was 4.3 PPI year-over-year, and the new updated forecast from yesterday is 6, or the new updated is 6%. Six even. 3.7 on the core PPI year over year when you go back a month. And then from yesterday, it went up to 4.4%. So I don't know what, it doesn't show here what I have in front of me, what the median forecast on those two numbers were. But the misses on the month over month, again, I have to ask, and the markets weren't like completely rattled. I know the Dow was down, but the NASDAQ was up. Again, I just don't know how to read into this long term. But if it indeed is, and it we know to a certain extent, the question is, to what extent are the tariffs adding to the costs right now, and what's to be done about it?
18: And again, I believe, as I said yesterday, the impact of the tariff should be coming down because it went from 15 to 10%. They're pulling in a lot fewer dollars from the end, but the 10% could be reversed. Mm-hmm. But we're talking about what the situation is right now. But it went from a much higher percentage of tariff rates to a lower. So does that have any effect, or are we just seeing the cumulative effect over the tariffs over the last year? I don't know that. I don't know if anybody does, which brings me back to the point of there is no other reason that I can think of why you would bring all the major heads of industry with you to China, unless you're talking about massive cooperation with China to do what? Trade.
21: It's trade, and I think there's a couple of things.
18: And if it's trade, the CEOs do not want to be listening to tariff talk.
21: No, they don't. And the question is, what are they looking for? What is the president looking for out of that?
18: Right.
21: And how does the private sector basically help in that regard? What would be the promises being made of basically, all right, investment in China? Well, Americans don't want to hear that. Yeah.
18: So but companies really don't. You know, the problem is looking at the problems that China has a ton of problems, as CBS pointed out, believe it or not, earlier that we played that audio. The one thing is, if you would rather trade.
21: And they would.
18: Again, I think when you look at the

0: That's the end goal here. Yeah. Is and, look, we can partner with you if you'll play by the rules.
1: And the thing is, I know we have investment in plants, GM, whatever, automobile companies all over the world. My point is, when you look start looking at totalitarian governments and long term, just like businesses are moving out of California, Illinois, New York, and going to places where there's more, you know, freedom, they can still sell to wherever they want, whatever state they want.
0: Right. And that's something that,
1: you know, what's the long term of investment in China when it comes to actual plants for American CEOs?
0: Right. And what can you trust out of any agreements that come of this meeting?
1: Exactly.
0: You know, I mean, you can show them a big grand picture long term. They still want control.
1: We are Red Eye Radio.
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3: 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In addition to operating costs, many governments impose no idling laws and regulations with fines as high as $25,000. 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

0: Red Eye Radio. He is Eric Carlin. I'm Gary McNamara. Welcome and good morning. Thanks so much for being here. Let's play this audio here from, this is James Erdman, a career CIA operations officer who was a whistleblower. And here's what he had to say yesterday about, well, the COVID cover-up.
1: All right,
0: here we go.
2: Dr. Fauci's role in the cover-up was intentional. Dr. Fauci influenced the analytical process and findings by leveraging his position to ensure the IC consulted with a conflicted list of curated subject matter experts, public health officials, and scientists. This included some of the authors of the paper, The Proximal Origin of SARS-CoV-2, and other public health experts who have been in his orbit for the last 20-plus years.
0: Nothing surprising.
1: No.
0: We had already figured that out, but
1: yeah, right.
0: His voice absolutely is needed. I have no idea why the CIA objected to him yesterday. Did you see that?
1: Yeah, I don't know.
0: What in the world is going on there? Did you notice?
1: Of a much larger involvement.
0: What I noticed was not one Democrat showed up. Why not pound him? Why not demonize him?
1: Right. Is it because the president's in China at the same time?
3: CumulusMedia.com. Cumulus Media is an equal opportunity employer.
4: This is a special report from ABC News. I'm Dave Packer. At this hour, the U.S. and China's presidents face-to-face in Beijing's Great Hall of the People, President Trump telling President Xi,
5: "You and I have known each other now for a long time. In fact, the longest relationship of our two countries that any president and president has had. And that's, to me, an honor."
4: Trade on the agenda. The U.S. also looking for China to apply pressure on its ally Iran to reopen the Strait of Hormuz.
6: China wants to see a softening on the U.S. stance towards Taiwan. The U.S. government officially acknowledges that China views Taiwan as part of its territory, but does not express a stance on whether it agrees. This is also intentionally vague about whether it would intervene to defend Taiwan if China sought to annex it by force.
4: That's ABC's Britt Clenett. This.
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1: We are Red Eye Radio. He's Eric Carlin. I'm Gary McNamara. 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You can listen when and where you choose. All right, just to clarify something, because I had asked the question, you know, why did the CIA come out against Mr. Erdman yesterday testifying? And then I said, and then Democrats didn't show at all, not one Democrat. Why?
2: And
1: is
2: I was
1: that?
2: Answering the first question.
1: You were answering the first question, and that was a look of confusion on my face when you said, "Well, because the president's over in China." And I was looking at you like, why
2: would Democrats care about that? Democrats, it's a no show because it's a non-winner for them. I think it's one of these moments where I don't think they can defend Fauci anymore.
1: Well, that's the thing that really got me. There was no attempt.
2: Yeah, none.
1: Because Democrats normally will just go. Even if we saw the Democrats talking to the Secretary of the Interior, mm-hmm. Bergman, yesterday. Mm-hmm. Mm-hmm. And that, you know, they'll actually make arguments when he was like, no, we, you know, solar and wind basically can't cut it. So when it gets dark, we have batteries, you know. Don't you know? Please put into the record.
3: This guy doesn't know the technology of batteries.
1: On the interior, that we have batteries. We don't have damn batteries that can run a city. Stop it.
2: Right.
1: I mean, so ignorance and arrogance is not new to the Democrats. And so I figured they would come out that somebody, did you see anybody defending Fauci yesterday?
2: No.
1: I didn't see anyone.
2: Because they can't, and I think they would really like this sleeping dog to lie. They would really like to move on from this and let this, try and make this a non-story. I think they know the more they bring something up, the more it becomes an issue. But they also have to know that most people look at this for the whole COVID thing, and realize it's a non-winner. And the rank and file people look at it and say, we were screwed out of productivity. This became something where there was way too much government control. The Democrats over and over overplayed their hands. And you got to a point where you couldn't even post something on social media without being punished for it. And there's no way to make that look good. And Fauci's no longer useful to them.
1: And that's a great point. He's not useful. So we have seen where once you don't become useful anymore and there may be a problem.
2: Yeah.
1: Who am I thinking of? Mr. Swalwell?
2: Yeah, exactly.
1: But, you know, you and I were not surprised by any of this. I had a friend say, see, we were, you know, he said, the tinfoil people were right. And I went, what are you talking about?
2: Yeah, that wasn't tinfoil.
1: This wasn't tinfoil. This is, when Fauci first confronted, excuse me, when Rand Paul first confronted Fauci.
2: Yeah.
1: And said, did you do gain of function research? He goes, no, I didn't. He goes, yeah, you did.
2: Yeah.
1: And then he changed the definition of it. And we were actually screaming at Rand Paul saying, forget about the label. Ask him.
2: Change your methodology and your questioning.
1: Right.
2: And I give Rand Paul all the credit for going after him. And he did that multiple times. And I think that was, there was great value to that.
1: But let's explain it.
2: The follow-up should have been, forget what you call it. Did you work to enhance this virus all to make it more susceptible to humans, more dangerous to humans? I don't care what you call that process.
1: With our taxpayer dollars.
2: With our dollars.
1: Right.
2: Did you do that?
1: At the Wuhan lab. And we did.
2: Right.
1: We did.
2: Yes.
1: And so, because we had asked to begin with, why is the federal government trying to hide where the virus came from? Remember when Trump would call it the China virus early on.
2: Right.
1: Remember, he was a racist and everything else. Mm-hmm.
2: Nancy had to say, you know, you need to, she went to her district and she said, you need to shop in Chinatown and, you know, in the neighborhood in her district and all of this and don't be racist and
1: like
2: everything
1: Chinatown
2: else.
1: Like any Chinatown in the United States had anything to do with the COVID.
2: Exactly.
1: That's how lost they were. But we had always said, why are they, why are, what is the motive for hiding it?
2: Right.
1: Why are they doing everything to hide and demonize and destroy people's career, attempt to destroy their lives and careers, because they're saying, no, this isn't, that it isn't plausible when you say, all right, we're the lab that we actually mutate these viruses on purpose.
2: Right.
1: Is just a mile from the fish market.
2: Right.
1: What are the odds of that happening?
2: Right.
1: And that's where a virus that we've never seen before that could be manipulated, we have the ability to do it, just a mile away. It doesn't make any sense. Thank you, John Stewart, for bringing that out. Remember that one?
2: Oh, yeah.
1: When he came out.
2: It was on Colbert's show, his old buddy Colbert, and he just laid it down in comedic fashion, but with truth.
1: Right.
2: It was funny because it was true. And, you know, you think about that. This is where our term bat soup crazy came from. Because we can't say the other word. But also, I mean, it was during that time when we coined that phrase because they were saying, and I remember an article, and forgive me, Washington Post, New York Times, sorry, they all blend together at some point. But somebody wrote the article. It's not even a debate. It's a consensus now that it came from a wet market. And I thought, you're so far behind the times. But this is exactly what you get from the activists that still believe, some of them, or still push the idea that Russian collusion actually happened.
1: Well, I think it's important, as we said back then, again, what is the motivation for so many in the American government to hide where the COVID virus came from? Because
2: right. When
1: you look, this is something that stopped the world.
2: Yeah.
1: That destroyed people's lives.
2: Yes.
1: That destroyed people's income. Mm-hmm. That destroyed their jobs.
2: Yes.
1: That did things that are unconscionable. What we did keeping young kids out of school and how we shut down society. I have a little bit of curiosity to find out how this happened and why it happened and who might be responsible for it. So we're like, the whole time, why are they trying to protect China? They weren't trying to protect China. They were trying to protect the fact that taxpayer dollars that was not supposed to be used for gain-of-function research was being used for gain-of-function research, even if Fauci wanted to change the definition of the word or the phrase gain-of-function. That's what they were hiding, the United States involvement in it, and Fauci's involvement in it, and other American research entities, their involvement in doing something that Congress had said you can't do anymore.
2: Right.
1: That's what they were hiding. They were hiding, not, they weren't protecting China.
2: No.
1: They were protecting themselves.
2: It was a CIA operation, a CYA operation.
1: Right. And by the way, we're not just saying this now. We said this 4 years ago, 5 years ago.
2: Yep. It is mind-blending how bad this thing was. Because really, there were two epidemics. There was the epidemic of the virus itself, but the greater epidemic of the control by governments, local, state, and even federal governments all across the world. But here at home, we are greatly concerned about the actions taken by people who, by the way, didn't buy the science themselves. We know that because they were in public or caught in pictures numerous times, Gavin Newsom, without a mask, even early on. They didn't buy the science. They didn't believe it. So this entire thing was absolutely just mind-boggling in how much government control they looked to get. Think about that. this was a time when Elon Musk didn't own X. You know, it wasn't controlled yet by, well, free speech or somebody who believed in free speech. It was, the FBI was there. We know that social media, look at what happened to the New York Post.
1: Well, yeah, because the Hunter Biden, think about the censoring of the Hunter Biden laptop from the New York Post was the same effort to censor anything that had to do with the virus coming from the Wuhan lab and the United States involvement.
2: It was the same mission to control the messaging, control the messaging, control the messaging, control the messaging, control the people, control their movement, control their access, control their means of production, how they feed their families, their jobs, all of it. And they thought they had won it forever. I firmly believe that. Here we have something that, because they talked about it. Remember? Remember Dark Brandon?
1: I forgot about Dark Brandon.
2: Somebody's got to make that t-shirt. It probably already is made.
1: Oh, whoa.
2: But Biden, we're going into a dark winter. Like, shut up, dude.
1: Was that with the red behind him?
2: Yeah, I don't know if he was talking about the virus at that point, but he also made the statement, it's going to be a dark winter. Like, you know, this was the drama being played out to instill fear. It gets to a very serious point because the truth isn't being known by the people. And then you had a spike in suicides with adolescent women. And I believe there's a connection there. When you have a world telling them that all of the authority around them is telling them, if you breathe on someone, you could kill them. If they breathe on you, they could kill you. That it was this fear building that led to, in part, that kind of behavior. I'm convinced that was part of it because it was during that time. It was during that period. They couldn't leave their home, even to go to school. They could barely communicate with friends. They certainly couldn't hang out with friends, or otherwise the SWAT team would be in their front yard in some cases.
1: And the attempt to censor...
2: You couldn't go to church.
1: The attempt to censor all information on anything that eventually the left disagreed with. Because remember the point that this got to. Remember social media.
2: Yes.
1: Banning the Babylon Bee.
2: Yes. Yes.
1: For anybody who's my age, that's like the government banning Mad Magazine.
2: Right.
1: When we were kids.
2: Yeah.
1: That's how far the left got to. When you think about that, in the United States of America, a parody website, which was just like Mad Magazine.
2: Right. Or any of the political cartoonists over the years, right?
1: Right. You know, exactly. That banned, no, the government is going to censor you.
2: Yes.
1: And they go, oh, no, it was Facebook. Yeah, from pressure from, as we know now, the government.
2: Yes.
1: We know the coercion that went on there.
2: Right.
1: Thank you, Twitter files.
2: Right.
1: Thank you, the Democrats, you know, Barry Weiss, Michael Schellenberger, Matt Taibbi, and others who brought that forward.
2: And a former liberal who made it happen by buying the real estate of Twitter, which became X, right. Elon Musk.
1: Yeah. We wouldn't have known any of this. And the Democrats
2: But
1: the Democrats don't care. But to me, that's really one of the most incredible things. Not one Democrat. Democrats, all they want to do is demonize. They couldn't demonize. They didn't want to take a chance of demonizing Erdman yesterday.
2: Right. No. No.
1: We are Red Eye Radio.
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0: We're ready, radio. He is Eric Carlin. I'm Gary McNamara. Great story that the Wall Street Journal had. National Review also had it too. The Democrat Socialists need a new model. And this is remember that we used to get calls all the time. Mm-hmm. Why can't we be like Sweden? Because yeah. Sweden is no longer like Sweden.
1: Right.
0: And all the
1: right.
0: free market principles coming in and cutting taxes now. Right. And the fact that a third of their schools now are private.
1: Right. Yep.
0: That, you know, that they're completely reversing where they were as a socialist nation and moving more towards free markets. Why? It wasn't working.
1: It wasn't working. And in the, I don't know, can we still say information age? That sounds like a dated term. But with technology, they know what's available to them and what works and what doesn't.
0: Here it is. One in three public high schools is now privately run, up from 20% in 2011. School operators are now listed on the Swedish Stock Exchange. Nearly half of primary health care clinics are now privately owned.
1: Wow.
0: Yeah.
1: Yep. I guess we're gonna not be more like Sweden, right?
0: We better
1: we're,
0: be.
1: We're going like the that. Other direction.
0: Yeah, you're right.
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7: From ABC News. I'm Dave Packer. A historic summit between President Trump and China's President Xi began in Beijing with an exchange of greetings between the two leaders.
8: It's an honor to be with you. It's an honor to be your friend. And the relationship between China and the USA is going to be better than ever before.
7: President Xi telling the U.S. president that he believes the common interests between China and the United States outweigh their differences. The successes of each country is an opportunity for the other, and the stability of China-U.S. relations is a boon to the world. Just as President Trump was preparing to meet with Chinese President Xi in Beijing, Russia launched a massive aerial attack on Ukraine. ABC's Patrick Reivel.
9: Almost 1,000 drones launched throughout the day all across the country and causing significant damage in some areas. At least 6 people have been killed. Ukraine saying it managed to shoot down about 700 of those drones, which is obviously a huge number, but still a significant amount getting through and able to cause damage.
7: The bombardment follows a 3-day ceasefire over the weekend that President Trump urged Ukraine to accept. The total number of hantavirus cases tied to a Dutch cruise ship has risen to 11. The cases include at least 2 confirmed to have died from the virus and 1 suspected death. ABC's Victor Oquendo.
10: We are now hearing from the first American to test positive, who's now isolated in a biocontainment unit at the University of Nebraska Medical Center. Dr. Stephen Kornfeld telling CNN about the precautions the medical team takes as they monitor him.
11: They're in full hazmat gear or proper protective gear, and I just see a pair of eyes.
10: The oncologist from Oregon jumped in to help passengers when the ship's doctor got sick. Kornfeld among 16 Americans being evaluated in Nebraska.
7: The new chairman of the Federal Reserve has been confirmed by the Senate. The vote 54-45. Kevin Warsh will replace Jerome Powell, whose term as chair is expiring. You're listening to ABC News.
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7: Airport ground vehicles getting an upgrade. ABC's Michelle Franzen.
14: The FAA says it's spending $16 million to equip all of its ground vehicles at airports with GPS transponders so controllers will be able to see and track those vehicles. It comes in the wake of the collision at LaGuardia Airport in March. A fire truck that did not have a transponder collided with an Air Canada regional jet, killing 2 pilots and injuring dozens of passengers along with the crew in that fire truck.
7: In the Philippines, a senator wanted in international criminal charges to be hiding out in the Senate, leading to gunfire inside the building Wednesday. ABC's Britt Clendett has more.
15: Gunfire, screaming and chaos in the Philippine Senate. Multiple shots ringing out at around 7:30 p.m. Journalists who were broadcasting live pushed back by security, then running for their lives. Senators hiding. No one was hurt. The military personnel trying to enter the building where Senator Ronald Bato de la Rosa had taken refuge since Monday when the International Criminal Court issued an arrest warrant on charges of crimes against humanity.
7: A new labor deal has been reached for more than 30,000 flight attendants with United Airlines, bringing a new pay bump as well as the long-sought compensation for crew who work during boarding, a previously unpaid task. A union official proclaiming the 5-year deal will immediately change lives and sets a new benchmark for the industry. Dave Packer, ABC News.
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2: Now, it's Red Eye Radio. Gary McNamara and Eric Hurley talk about everything from politics to social issues and news of the day. Whether you're up late or you're just starting your day, welcome to the show. From the Relief Factor Studios, this is Red Eye Radio.
0: All across America, we are Red Eye Radio. He is Eric Hurley, and I'm Gary McNamara. Good morning. Welcome. Thanks for being here.
1: Hello.
0: All right, I just discovered this in the last 2 minutes.
1: All right, what'd you get?
0: Just before we went on the air. I got to play this audio cut.
1: All right.
0: Because these are our Democrats. The Interior Secretary Burgum was in front of the House Environmental Committee or whatever today. Yeah. So they're talking about, energy. Now, this is, listen to this, and this is the Democrats, Representative Huffman. I don't know where he's from. Like I said, I just discovered this.
1: All right.
0: And I'll do the research here, but it's just too humorous. They actually believe they have a gotcha. You ready?
1: Yeah okay.
0: Listen, I mean, it's like you're dealing with children.
1: Yeah.
0: Here we go. All right.
20: The Lazard analysis that suggests that this is the cheapest form of energy, all of these projects you're describing in Nevada have one thing in common. When the sun goes down, they produce zero electricity. And this nation over-rotated towards intermittent forms of energy. And the idea that we could add intermittent and shut down baseload is what put our grid at deep risk. And the idea that it's the cheapest, if you want to add intermittent, you have to keep everything else. And so we have to have a discussion about the total cost of grid, not the cost of the incremental, because it's true on an incremental basis. You may have an incremental source, but it doesn't work. The whole machine doesn't work when the sun goes down. And there's examples from around the world of this happening. And so it's cherry picking an analysis that doesn't look. We're looking at reliable, affordable, and secure. And I would encourage everybody here to get in a skiff and to understand that most of these components, very few of these components for the solar industry are coming from the U.S. They're coming from China. And just like we had with Huawei equipment, there's modifications on those that would allow foreign governments to interfere with our grid. And I want to have a rational discussion with everybody. This is not an ideological thing. It's about reliable, affordable, and secure. Those three things.
21: I'm all
0: okay. Now I'm stopping it just for a second because he's made his point.
1: Yeah.
0: Which is completely and totally 100% accurate. I don't know any falsehood that he told there.
1: Right. And that was Representative Huffman.
0: That's the Interior Secretary.
1: Okay.
0: That's
1: right.
0: Burgum. The Interior.
1: Okay.
0: Huffman's a Democrat.
1: Right.
0: All right. So that's Burgum talking about the fact, as we've talked about many times before, the cost is not just the cost of the solar panel.
1: Mm-hmm.
0: It's the unnecessary redundancy that you have to have when the solar panel goes off. We know here in the state of Texas, we dealt with it. If you are going to, for example, at that point. I don't know what it is right now. I don't have it in front of me. But remember that wind in the state of Texas, if the wind is blowing, can actually power 60% of the grid.
3: Mm-hmm. Right.
0: But if the power isn't running and goes down, now this goes back to February 21. I don't know precisely where we are right now, what the, you know, what the ratio is. I know that the legislature has dealt with it. Remember the slush fund that was,
3: yeah.
0: You want to call it a slush fund or whatever,
3: right?
0: In order to build, you know, more coal generation plants or natural gas plants, whatever, in order to be there in case these things run down. As we know, once the power demand expanded, we built solar and wind, but didn't back it up in case those went off fully. So we experienced what we experienced in February of 21 here in the state of Texas, which was an absolute disaster.
3: Yeah, right.
0: And so that's what he's saying. There's an unnecessary redundancy, and the cost of a solar panel is not just the cost of the solar panel. It's the cost of the unnecessary redundancy that you have to maintain in order to back up the solar panel at night.
3: Right.
0: Or whatever.
3: Right.
0: Which is completely and totally logical.
3: Right.
0: Here's the response from the Democrats. Here we go.
3: Okay. Okay.
0: This. Here we go.
21: For rational conversation about it, I'll just say we are not shutting down baseload energy to build solar. And I will contend we have battery storage as well. So
22: we're going to move on to the next question. The
23: Chairman, I request unanimous consent to enter into the record this amazing new technology that apparently the Secretary is unaware of. It's a battery. China's figured it out. That's why they're cleaning our clock on clean energy. But I want to enter that into the record.
3: Well, and that was the Democrat.
0: I believe, yes, that was Huffman. That was Representative Huffman at the end.
3: California's 2nd District.
0: Yeah.
3: The reason I asked if the first one was Huffman, because I thought, well, is Gary playing a Democrat who's making sense? Is there one? Could there be one?
0: I'm sorry. I didn't get a chance to even throw it by because we were talking and stuff, and I played it, and then we started talking the 2 minutes before, and I said,
3: because I haven't seen the audio at all.
0: Yeah.
3: I haven't seen the video or the audio.
0: And I just played it 2 minutes before, and it was just a perfect example of dealing with children.
3: Yeah.
0: Battery power cannot supplement a solar farm.
3: No.
0: At night.
3: No, it cannot.
0: We do not have the ability, the technology. Well, no. We could do it. Who wants to pay, I don't know, $5 per kilowatt hour instead of 15 cents?
3: Well, apparently the people of California, at least in the second district.
0: I mean, you can do it.
3: Yeah.
0: Nobody is going to be for it. But no, the technology really doesn't exist on that level to replace wind and solar with batteries. It doesn't exist.
3: He's the ranking member on the House Natural Resources Committee.
0: That's the committee. When we sit there and say idiots.
3: Yeah.
0: And by the way, when she said they're not replacing baseload, look at all the nuclear plants that were closed down.
3: Right.
0: Look at the coal generation plants that were shut down.
3: Right. Right. And by the way, China, he's right. China is cleaning our clock. Actually, they're cleaning out the taxpayer account because we spent a lot of taxpayer money going over to China. Pouring it down the drain to companies who were building solar, and we did that for way too long.
0: Yeah. But, I mean, this is what you're dealing with Democrats. There is no critical – you're dealing – I said yesterday, first graders, I've got to go to preschool.
3: Yeah.
0: Or maybe I'll just say uneducated, completely uneducated three-year-olds.
3: Yeah.
0: Because I don't know, it was like they had a got you.
3: Right.
0: Let's put it into the record that the secretary doesn't know about this new invention called the battery.
3: Right.
0: As if I've got you on this. What an idiot.
3: Yeah. This, again.
0: I mean, what an absolute idiot.
3: Well, again, like the battery is the end all be all.
0: Yeah. California, no wonder you're going down the crapper with people like that representing you.
3: Right.
0: That don't have a clue.
3: Right.
0: As to how electricity works, how you deliver it, how grids work,
3: right.
0: what we actually have that stores electricity, what the cost per kilowatt hour would be if you had to do something like that, completely ignorant and at the same time incredibly arrogant.
4: Yes.
0: And mocking as if, oh, we've got this, we've got Burgum now. You don't know about the battery.
1: Right. Look, they're struggling to get one car past 300 miles on a battery charge. They're struggling. You know, this, there's a lot about the, like the Tesla big rig and everything else.
0: Mm-hmm.
1: Well, I have some friends who've witnessed some of the testing on these electric big rigs, rechargeable. Wow. You talk about having to stop every other hour and recharge 80,000 pounds? No, not going to happen. You want to move stuff around the yard? That's one thing. You want to move stuff around your own depot? That's one thing. You want to use them in the ports? That's one thing. Long haul, we're not there yet.
0: Well, the interesting thing is, Burgum was saying, I want to have a serious conversation, an adult serious conversation on this.
1: Yeah.
0: Is what he's saying.
1: Yeah.
0: I want to have a serious conversation. This isn't about politics. This is about science.
1: Yes.
0: It's about the science of electricity.
1: Right.
0: And it's about the cost per kilowatt hour that is acceptable to the public. You can do a ton of different things. Things are possible. You know, you can have a, we could sit there, the government could come out tomorrow and say, everybody needs to have a hydrogen car. Well, nobody would own a car except the rich.
1: Right.
0: Because it's too expensive to build.
1: Right.
0: Yep. We can build everybody a nuclear vehicle.
1: Right.
0: Well, technically we could.
1: Mm-hmm.
0: Nobody could afford it.
1: Right.
0: And by the way, if you got into a car crash, that would be something.
1: Well,
0: that'd be something I might be concerned with.
1: Yeah, we'll have another Chernobyl on I-35 northbound this morning.
0: Yeah. But it's just, and so what do they come back with? They don't come back with anything backed up on science. They come back mocking him.
1: Yes.
0: As if they believe that, don't you know that if all the solar panels go out, that batteries, and we know people have the battery systems in their homes,
1: mm-hmm. Mm-hmm.
0: You know, we also know it's pretty expensive to do it. And we know not as many people are doing it if it's not subsidized.
4: Yeah.
0: Because that's the, you know, the full cost of it. But if it was cheaper to do that, everybody would do it.
4: Yeah.
0: People that are well off can do something like that and have a battery system in their house that may run off of solar panels. And some people did that when, you know, you had credits. And I don't know what the credits are anymore, whether they're gone or not for it. But there aren't many people. The vast majority of the public is not going to do it because the system that we have now that can provide electricity anywhere, probably, I'm guessing now, I saw that coming up November, I got to pick a new plan. So I haven't, the last time I think it was 13 to 15 cents a kilowatt hour, something like that.
1: Yeah.
0: I was paying. But when you look at 13 to 15 cents and then you look, what was California paying? Like, was it 36 to 40? Per kilowatt hour, something. I forgot. There was a study that was done on some of these states, what they're paying.
1: Yeah, and that was on the average, right?
0: Yeah, it was just.
1: Because if you look at wind and solar, at one point, I know we were looking at, and this goes back several years, so I've got to check my data on this, but we were looking at like 45 cents a kilowatt hour if you were just going to go by wind and solar. And you can't make that happen logistically. Without blackouts, brownouts, people going without power, forget about affording it. It won't be available.
0: And I'm assuming that's the full price, including the subsidies that were paid to build all of these plants.
1: Yes. Right.
0: Right. Yeah. And so, you know, it's when I saw that, I just thought it was the perfect example of what we've talked about. Ignorance and arrogance combined.
1: Well, you know, that's the thing is that it's nobody is saying, hey, if you want to go put solar panels on your home and you want to pay for it, go for it. If you want to do that and you want to pay for that, great, go for it.
0: And if you want to have a system where you have solar panels,
1: mm-hmm.
0: and then you have also, you know, the huge battery packs.
1: Right.
0: You know, one of the problems with the huge battery packs is the fact that, you know, think of the state of Texas. It's like, where would I, you know, I would always, because I'm fascinated by those electronics, and I do have lithium ion batteries in my house for the necessary things that, that I need. And I've used them three times in the last 5 months. The power's gone out and it's been great because, you know, it won't run the furnace or air conditioner, but it runs our, you know, runs refrigerator, TV, you know, all that. But I don't have them in the garage. If I wanted the big system that could run everything, I can't keep it in the garage. It goes to 130 degrees during the summer.
1: Right.
0: I'm not keeping lithium ion batteries in there.
1: Right.
0: And so, you know, you look at that too. There's the where do you live? You know, hot, cold, whatever. There's so many things to look at if you're looking for backup power. But I'm looking, when I have it, I think it's great for emergency situations. For emergency, it's fine.
1: If we're talking supplemental, that's one thing. But what they're talking about is converting the grid.
0: The grid, exactly.
1: Converting the entire grid, what we rely on.
0: Right.
1: If we want to become, as individual homes and households, self-reliant, that's fine. If you want to live without power, that's fine. There is there's a mansion in on the California side of Lake Tahoe. I got to go back and I'm blanking on the name right here. But it was a very wealthy individual who built this mansion. It's now, of course, belongs to the state of California. I'm guessing the family couldn't keep up with the taxes. That's what I was told by one of the tourist guides. But they had steam powered electricity. And they still have the pipes and everything, and but they only ran their electricity between like 6 a.m. and midnight. So in the middle of the night, they basically shut everything down. It's a beautiful area, so you didn't really have to worry about, even in the summer, much air conditioning or anything like that. You didn't have to worry about those things, right? If I don't care how you want to live your life. In fact, good for you. If you want to do that and you can do it and become more efficient individually, I fully support that. When that's happening in a big way, you'll see.

0: play.
1: Yeah.
0: But I thought it was the perfect example of what we talk about. Ignorance plus arrogance at the same time.
1: Yep. Yep.
0: Because Huffman, whatever, this doofus from California.
2: Yeah, Jared Huffman, the second congressional district.
0: Is like, this is a gotcha. We've got him now.
2: They're called batteries. Yeah. Probably shaking his head like Newsom does.
0: Yeah.
2: Yeah. Like, huh? Huh? You like that zinger?
0: You like that?
2: Let me introduce this officially.
0: Sorry. You deserve what you get when you hire idiots like that to represent you.
1: Yep.
0: We are Red Eye Radio.
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0: We're Red Eye Radio. He is Eric Carney, and I'm Gary McNamara, the president in China. I can tell you right now, it's going to be, well, there's a framework.
1: Yeah. The idea of basically, with Rubio's involvement, the idea is put pressure on Iran for the Strait of Hormuz when it comes to China. Have China put pressure on Iran. Mm-hmm. I don't know if that's possible. I don't know if China's even willing to do that. So the visit to me was always about not just trade, but Iran. I think those two, were neck and neck for top priority. I don't know what's going to come of. I don't trust anything from China. I don't know anybody that would or should.
0: We'll get into some of the details, and then the whistleblower's testimony. We learned nothing new.
1: No, exactly.
0: We knew it all, what, 4 years ago, five years ago?
1: Yep.
0: Now, it's good that he testified because he verified it.
1: Right.
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5: ABC News, I'm Dave Packer. The historic summit between President Trump and China's President Xi began in Beijing with an exchange of greetings between the two leaders.
6: It's an honor to be with you. It's an honor to be your friend. And the relationship between China and the USA is going to be better than ever before.
5: President Xi saying he believes a common interest between China and the United States outweigh their differences. Russia launched a massive aerial attack on Ukraine, at least 6 people killed. Ukraine saying it managed to shoot down about 700 of Russia's drones. The total number of hantavirus cases tied to that Dutch cruise ship has risen to 11. The cases include at least 2 confirmed deaths, and the virus has 1 suspected death as well. The state attorney's office in South Carolina has said they will retry Alex Murdoch after the South Carolina Supreme Court tossed out his double murder convictions.
7: Services, Adopt U.S. Kids, and the Ad Council.
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1: We're Red Eye Radio. He's our Carly, and I'm Gary McNamara. Welcome and good morning. I got we got to play this here.
2: Okay, what do you got?
1: All right. And this is this is CBS and how they ended their evening news last night.
2: All right.
1: Okay.
2: All right, okay.
1: You ready for this?
2: Okay.
1: And here we go.
2: Okay.
1: I just want to play this because this has, if any liberal was watching CBS, they had to be just crying.
2: Yeah.
1: Well, right. Here we go.
2: All right.
3: Finally tonight from Taiwan, as President Trump and China's Xi Jinping prepare to meet, you will hear a lot about American decline and the rise of a powerful new China. The Chinese certainly believe it, but is it true? Xi's China is a marvel by many measures. Is the world's second largest economy, producing almost 30% of the world's manufactured goods. They have high-speed rails that put the Acela to shame. And China has lifted millions of its citizens out of poverty, making things like the iPhones in your pocket and mine. And yet, America remains the innovation hub of the world. Made in China, yes, but designed and invented in the USA. New drugs, new discoveries, new inventions, new space missions. Xi boasts of the country's industrial might, and it's impossible to deny that fact. China's population is in decline, though, well below replacement rate. Unemployment is high, with millions in rural provinces living in poverty and massive housing complexes that now sit empty. Most importantly, and perhaps I'm stating the obvious here, none of these problems are a topic on the Chinese evening news. In fact, pessimism itself is forbidden on the Chinese internet. The freedoms we have, they simply do not. That's another day in America and the world. I'm Tony DeCoppel, live from Taipei, Taiwan.
1: Now, why is he in Taipei, Taiwan? Mm. They didn't get him what he needed to get into China.
2: CBS didn't get it. They didn't get in, huh?
1: They didn't get in there.
2: Well, okay. Live from almost China.
1: Well, but you know what I love when he said they have high speed rail, you know, that, you know, puts what we have to shame.
2: Yeah.
1: Well, as if America can't build a high. Well, we can build a high speed rail. California may not be able to, but,
2: right.
1: But no, we could build a high speed rail. Yeah. We have the technology to do it.
2: Yeah,
1: it's the same thing with the supersonic plane.
2: Right,
1: I got mind blank. What was it called?
2: I almost said Concordia.
1: The Concorde.
2: Yeah,
1: it's like when we didn't. Why didn't we do that? We didn't do that because the airlines couldn't make money on it.
2: Right,
1: they couldn't make money on it. They couldn't sell the tickets to do it. The reason that we don't have the reason it's like. It's not that we can't build the best high-speed rail train in the United States. You know, we can do it. If it wants to, if it would be prop, the problem is it's not profitable.
2: Yeah,
1: if it was mega profitable, everybody would be doing it.
2: Again, you know, that's what it gets down to. You know, I mean, whether we're talking about renewable energy or
1: right.
2: things like high-speed rail.
1: Right. China has batteries.
2: Yeah. And
1: I don't. By the way, I don't think China's running any city on batteries.
2: No, you know, I didn't. No, it's because again, it's what China can afford to do is do what we're pretty much doing right now at $39 trillion and counting. It is spend like nobody's business without anybody having any say so. Well, now we do have a say so. We just don't say anything about it. There's the difference.
1: It's like I was watching a couple of documentaries on, you know, whether it's, you know, Dubai or, you know, Malaysia or wherever, with all these that everybody's trying to top the other one
2: right.
1: when it comes to the height of a, you know, of their skyscrapers.
2: Mm-hmm.
1: And it's like, well, how come the United States isn't keeping up? It's like,
2: right.
1: Because it's not profitable.
2: Right.
1: That's why we don't do it.
2: Well, it's like, what about the fastest car? Okay, where are we going with this? Because as far as I know, the speed limits haven't changed to the effect that you could drive any speed you want. By the way, I just want to give major kudos to the Carrollton, Texas Police Department. Outstanding.
1: Where'd you get hit?
2: I thought I got pulled over the other day because cop right behind me. I thought, I couldn't have been speeding. I couldn't have been speeding. This dude in front of me is going too slow for me to speed. I want speed. No, but they let up somebody else around that was in front of me. So I pulled over. No, but it's
1: But with the skyscrapers, for example, they're like all these countries are doing it not because they're making a profit. It's an ego thing.
2: Yeah.
1: It's like this is the symbol that we're successful, so we're going to lose money by building this.
2: Right. No, this is the thing that, you know, again, we're in a race to nowhere. High-speed rail, again, there's no profit in it. There wouldn't be the demand.
1: Yeah.
2: We have things called, I'll do what the California congressman did. Let me introduce for the record technology called airplanes that people may not be aware of. Because commercially, it's really easy, relatively speaking, to fly here in the U.S. So, high-speed rail, you gotta make, it's gotta be more appealing than flying.
1: You know, there's a lot of things that I have, you know, romance about. I always want to take one of the train rides, you know, across the country, and because the scenery and everything else. And then I think about it and it's like, well, not really. I probably get bored after a couple of hours on the plane.
2: I want to drive. That's the only thing for me. I want to be in control of where I stop.
1: And it's like, I probably want to drive. And the thing is, I haven't done it, you know? And so if I haven't done it, it means I really don't want to do it. One of the things, and I think it happened during COVID.
2: Yeah.
1: And I never really paid attention to it, but was the, you know, the people that live van life.
2: Yeah.
1: You know, and I never, you know, and I would never go full time in a van.
2: Right.
1: But I just went, wow, these things are really, really interesting. I said, you know, if I ever decide to retire, maybe I'll get a nice one, you know, you know, cause there's, you know, they're so cool and you can drive during the day and then relax somewhere.
2: Yeah.
1: And then I did the cost analysis of it.
2: Oh, if you're going to pay $150,000 for one of those things?
1: $150,000. Mm. You know the one? And I do this just for the heck of it. I always check to see, all right, what's the latest van with all the different equipment that I would actually want, and what would it cost? Mm. And the one, what is it called? Comfy van or cozy van or whatever. Mm. It actually is gravity seats in the back. The TV comes down
2: and everything else. Yeah.
1: They have a shower, but it's a table and it automatically goes up. Just the build.
2: You sure that's not a strip club?
1: Just the build itself. Well, basically, if you get, you know, you'd have to get the Mercedes-Benz Ford or whatever, you know, the truck or van,
2: right,
1: whatever.
2: Right. Right.
1: This is just the setup of it. $300,000.
2: Yeah. No, thanks. I can get a tour bus for $500,000 that will dwarf it and on the amenities will crush it.
1: And so then I sat there and I went, well, okay. But this goes back about 5 years ago when I didn't know about that. I was looking at the one I would want and it was like about $200,000. I go, $200,000. And then I figured what insurance would be every year and then what maintenance would be and everything else.
2: Mm-hmm.
1: And I sat there and went, well, I could buy a new vehicle. And let's be honest, I'm not going to be on the road all the time. This is for maybe, you know, maybe 30 days a year I'll be traveling, and 30 days a year would be a lot for me.
2: Yeah.
1: That'd be like, you know, four different times for a week.
2: Right. Vacation-wise.
1: Vacation-wise,
2: you travel
1: right.
2: to see your family as you always have.
1: Right.
2: At some point, you'll take a vacation. We don't know when that will be.
1: but I said, you know, would I really want to, instead of fly, drive? I go, well, I think I'd be forced. If I pay $200,000 for a van, it'd be like when I belonged to the golf club.
2: Yeah.
1: I hated golf because I felt like I had to golf. Yeah. If I felt like I had to drive, you know, to New York or wherever I'm going next week to see my buddy It's Jerry and Mary time in Tarpon Springs,
4: Jerry,
1: Florida.
4: Jerry, Gary, and Mary, yeah.
1: Jerry, Gary, and Mary.
4: Right.
1: In Tarpon Springs next week.
4: Right.
1: But if I felt like I had to drive, I would hate every moment of driving.
2: Yeah, single destination for me, like me and my wife have a RV camper and we're actually going to sell it and upgrade. We're going to get a mobile home. We're going to get a drivable motor home. And the reason is for us, multiple destinations along the way is the idea. If we're going to one destination, like I wouldn't want to drive to Lake Tahoe, where we vacation sometimes. I wouldn't want, because unless I'm stopping in different places, you know, New Mexico, maybe I go to Utah or whatever. But you're talking about, it's a 24-hour each way trip, right?
1: Yeah.
2: Now break that up into 8 hours a day. And 8 hours a day is a lot of driving.
1: It is.
2: And then you don't get, so you're going to want to stop for a couple of days at each destination. For multiple destinations, it's great. If you want to go on a long-term road trip that's, you know, probably at least a couple of weeks long. But I don't want to be, my parents did it. My parents had a trailer and they pulled it and they would be gone for 3 to 6 months a year. And I don't want to be gone from home that long.
1: No, I mean, I just wouldn't want to do that. Mine was basically just to, you know, well, I can justify taking trips and not stay in hotels and everything else. And then I did the math of it, and I could go like, oh, I don't know, 4 to 4 months every single year for the next 40 years and stay in hotels.
2: For 300 grand,
1: not even reach that if you take all the maintenance issues and everything else and getting new van, you know, and having to update and do all the maintenance and everything else.
2: Yeah,
1: but I could go over like 30 years, 4 months, and have a new vehicle and drive and not come close to what it would cost to have a van, and I'd get a free breakfast every morning, and I would never have to clean a black tank or drain a black tank or a gray tank. And that was really the decision. I'm not going to be draining. I'm not going to be not Ralph Crandon. What's his buddy? Who cleans sewers.
4: Yeah. Yeah.
1: I'm not going to clean sewers as an enjoyment in my retirement.
4: It's not that hard.
1: I don't care.
4: It's not that hard.
1: I don't want to do it.
4: Yeah.
1: It'd be like, do I want to do that? No. I want the nice shower and toilet in the hotel room.
2: Well,
1: I'll never end up doing either. I'll fly the rest of my life.
2: My wife and I have a Green Acres kind of thing because I've spoiled her on, you know, destinations and things like that. I've spoiled her. I don't know. She spoiled herself. She works very hard. But, you know, we've been spoiled on destinations for the longest time. And I also like outdoors. She likes outdoors too. Until there's like mosquitoes or, you know, extreme heat like that and stuff like that. And I get where she's coming from. But for me, we kind of meet in the middle. And when we go camping, it's the perfect. We have indoors if we want to be indoors and outdoors if we want to be outdoors. And to me, it's great. I love it.
1: I think the point is like with China, where they talk about everything and then the skyscrapers. And,
2: yeah.
1: You know, we're not building trains like them. We don't have the high tech. They're implying we don't have the technology to do it. No, we don't do it because it's all government funded.
2: Look at
1: it's
2: the most luxurious car that they have. And it's who cares?
1: Or you have systems where people can't afford cars.
2: Yeah.
1: Or they don't have the infrastructure for cars.
2: Right.
1: Or they ban cars.
2: Right.
1: And they force you onto trains.
2: Right.
1: You know, we don't want to be Portland, Oregon.
2: Well, CBS.
1: Anybody who lives in Portland knows exactly what I'm talking about.
2: CBS News is doing all this bragging on what they have and then ends it by saying, reporting from Taiwan, because we couldn't actually get into China. It's so great. It's too great for CBS News.
1: Visa problems, or they applied too late or whatever I think it was.
2: So. Well, you know, that's the thing.
1: And so Barry Weiss is getting the blame for that.
2: Well, you got to step it up, Barry. Get your people into China where they belong.
1: It didn't happen yet, but I was like, doesn't she know Taiwan is in China?
2: Yeah, right. Yeah, exactly. No, wait for that. Someone's already said it, I'm sure. Yeah.
1: We are Red Eye Radio.
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0: We are Red Eye Radio. He is Eric Carlin, and I'm Gary McNamara. You know, really interesting. It's when we talk about the president over in China, and I was looking at this yesterday that, you know, a lot of the supplies coming in are coming in from rail, you know, to Iran. Yeah. We haven't blown up those rails yet.
1: Right, right. Yeah.
0: You know, that China stuff's coming in on rail. And
1: there was one bridge they took out. I don't think that was a rail bridge,
0: right,
1: though.
0: But I was reading the other day, I think it was Wall Street Journal, about the rail bridge. The tracks.
1: Yeah, the rail system.
0: The rail system that leads in where a ton of stuff's coming from China.
1: Right.
0: We haven't hit it yet.
1: Right.
0: And it's like, you know, the president has a lot of things here. You really don't need China to, what you need China to do is stay out of it. That's really it. But in order to win this, you don't need any cooperation from China was the point they were making.
1: Yeah, right.
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13: ABC News, I'm Chuck Severson. President Trump in China. Welcomed by the cheers of children, the Great Hall of the People in Beijing, and thanking his host, Chinese President Xi Jinping.
14: We're going to have a fantastic future together. Such respect for China, the job you've done, You're a great leader. I say it to everybody. You're a great leader.
13: The two sitting down for a meeting. ABC's Selena Wang is there and says China has some specific goals.
15: They want to keep America off of its back so that they can fortify themselves, become stronger. And what that means is a longer tariff truce. They do not want another tit-for-tat trade war. They want an easing of restrictions on high technology exports, as well as easier access to investments in the U.S.
13: President Trump looking to lock in trade deals. President Xi warning that America's stance on Taiwan could cause, quote, conflicts. The British military this morning says a ship anchored just off the coast of the United Arab Emirates has been seized and is sailing toward Iranian waters. No word on who took the ship. In Ukraine, fierce aerial attacks by Russia lasting for hours upon hours. ABC's Patrick Reval.
16: Ukraine saying it managed to shoot down about 700 of those drones, which is obviously a huge number, but still a significant amount getting through and able to cause damage. And I think what this attack does is it underlines quite how meaningless this ceasefire was that was called last weekend, this three-day ceasefire that President Trump pushed Ukraine to accept and that Vladimir Putin had been demanding take place.
13: Health officials across the country keeping an eye on three dozen Americans connected to the hantavirus outbreak. Dr. David Fitter at the CDC.
17: 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You're
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13: South Carolina prosecutors promising to retry Alex Murdaugh after his conviction for murdering his wife and son was thrown out. ABC's Peter Harlambous says it came down to the actions of the court clerk.
20: This was the person, if we rewind to this trial, was the person who actually read the verdict, the person who was in charge of the jury for the entire trial. And behind the scenes, we learned after the fact, she was talking to some of the jurors, she was kind of giving them instructions, and she was working on a book about, quote, behind the doors of justice, the Murdaugh murders.
13: The next time the Fed meets, there'll be a new chair in charge. The Senate has approved the nomination of Kevin Warsh, President Trump's nominee to head the Federal Reserve. We're learning more about the rescue of 11 people who ended up in the Atlantic after their small plane ran into trouble and had to put down on the water earlier this week.
21: We're now learning that rescue chopper found the victims just minutes before they would run out of fuel and turn back for home. The plane bound for Grand Bahama International Airport taking off Tuesday morning. Shortly after takeoff, the pilot experiencing engine failure, declaring an in-flight emergency, losing all communications with air traffic controllers. Around 11 a.m., a transmitter on board alerting the Coast Guard of a distress situation.
13: ABC's Matt Rivers. A long wait for the Trump phone may soon be over. Trump Mobile now says the gold phones, which were first supposed to be delivered last year but then delayed over and over, will start shipping out this week. Chuck Sievertson, ABC News.
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3: Now, it's Red Eye Radio. 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
2: All across America, we are Red Eye Radio. He is Eric Carney, and I'm Gary McNamara. Good morning. All right, so we don't really spend a lot of time talking about court cases because, you know, we just don't. I mean, it's because a lot of times you don't know what's going on inside the trial. But two different cases, the Alex Murdaugh case back in South Carolina.
23: Yeah.
2: That was interesting because there was outrage immediately. Until people started, well, this is what the court clerk actually did.
23: Right.
2: And when you see that, you're just like, oh, my God, no wonder it was unanimous from the Supreme Court.
23: Yeah.
2: Doesn't matter whether you think the evidence was there that he was guilty or not, what the court clerk did. When I read that, I went, well, yeah. It was the former county court clerk, Rebecca Hill. And by the way, she was... She was charged, I believe, and convicted of felonies.
23: Yeah.
2: She engaged in extensive misconduct, jury tampering. She told the jurors not to be fooled by the defense evidence or testimony. And you and I went, the court clerk did this? She instructed them to closely watch Murdaugh's body language and behavior on the stand. She told coworkers she wanted a guilty verdict to boost sales for a self-published book. She misrepresented information to the trial judge in a successful effort to have a jury removed who she believed was favorable to the defense.
23: Wow.
2: I mean, it's just following a state investigation, she resigned in March of 2024 and pleaded guilty to multiple felony charges in 2025. Perjury and obstruction. She admitted to allowing members of the media unauthorized access to view sealed trial exhibits and subsequently lying about it under oath to the judge. Misconduct in office. She confessed to using her public office entitled to promote her book. Theft of public funds. She admitted to misappropriating nearly $12,000 in unauthorized bonuses using county, state, and federal public funds, which she was forced to pay back in restitution. She was sentenced to 3 years of probation for her financial administrative crimes. However, her breathtaking and disgraceful jury interference led the South Carolina Supreme Court to rule unanimously that she denied Murdaugh his constitutional right. By the way, she should have been in jail for that.
23: Yeah, that
2: should have been some jail time.
23: That's
2: for that.
23: Way over the top of crossing some kind of boundary. That's committing a crime. Deliberately. Yep. For self-gain. And it's, you know, so now you've got to go through this whole court case again. I mean, their prosecutors are going to retry it. So they're going to, you know, have and to I, go through, I don't know how long that takes.
2: And I've seen the documentary on the case, and it's like,
23: yeah,
2: you know, just, you know, brutal.
23: Yeah, right.
2: And then the other case was... The Utah woman, Corey Richens, who was, I think it was yesterday, was
23: right.
2: Given life without the, you know, without parole.
23: Right. Yeah.
2: For murdering her husband by sipping fentanyl into a cocktail that she had made for him. But she did it multiple times. She didn't succeed and did it again. And then the thing was, and I've just recently watched that documentary, like in the last month.
23: Yeah, there's a 48 hours on it.
2: I think
23: from
2: that's
23: CBS.
2: That's probably what I watched.
23: Yeah, I think that's what I watched, yeah. And I watched it on Netflix, but it wasn't a Netflix documentary. The 48 hours also puts their stuff now, their past seasons, on. If it's more than a season old, they put it on YouTube.
2: I caught this one on YouTube.
23: Yeah, and so I didn't know that. Yeah. I'd been watching 48 hours on Netflix, and I saw that case on Netflix, and then the other day, some other 48 hours episodes that I'd seen on Netflix.
2: And I think it's when YouTube. She was found guilty, then they replayed it.
23: Yeah.
2: They replayed it on YouTube with the update that she had, not pleaded guilty, that she was found guilty. But that was the most bizarre one. I mean, these are the things you just go, wow. She wrote a book.
23: Yeah.
2: After she had murdered her husband, about what it's like to lose your husband and how you survive it. And they actually had excerpts of her on television shows talking about the grief and how you get over it.
23: Yeah, right. Yeah.
2: My God.
23: I don't know why it is that people think they can get away with that. I saw it was a real life crime documentary. I watch a lot of real crime documentary stuff on YouTube and Netflix. My father being in law enforcement, but I think everybody has an interest in it. It's apparently, does very well in podcasts and stuff, in true crime type of documentaries.
2: Mm-hmm.
23: And I saw one detective, the first 48, which is a different show. I've been watching a couple episodes there, including a case right here in our backyard in Dallas, Texas. And God bless those detectives and police officers and first responders that have to deal with such gruesome, heinous things on a regular basis as a part of their job to get justice for families. But I saw one detective say when it's a stranger-on-stranger crime, it becomes very difficult for us and very hard because we don't necessarily have a motive.
2: Mm-hmm.
23: Unless the house is ransacked and it looks like a bunch of valuables were taken or something, like a jewelry box was emptied or something like that, or a safe was emptied, then we can put it together. When it is someone who knows the individual, then we have a much greater chance. And that's why we always start with, in the investigation, with the people that were closest to the individuals, to the deceased. We start with them and say, okay, when did you last see this person? And quite frankly, when it's a husband or wife that passes, they always start the investigation with the spouse. Because quite often there's a life insurance policy. And so that's the motivation. That's the immediate motivation. So I don't know how it is that people can get away or think they can get away with murdering, someone they know and love or supposed to love, someone in their family or someone they're married to. That's, to me, it's a bizarre thought. But it's also the bizarre thought of, you think you're going to get away with it?
2: Especially after she took out, the Corey Richens one, she took out $2 million in life insurance for her husband without his knowledge.
23: Right.
2: Well, that's right. And that was about money. Her business was, she was house flipping and she was in massive debt.
23: Right.
2: So she decided to kill her husband. I just don't know how you get to that point of, I know that I could, I would defend my life.
23: Mm-hmm.
2: I'm not going to be like you see the articles here in the last week about liberal and liberal women who are forgiving people who commit crimes against them because we need to give them a second chance, or because, without any evidence that they're a minority and we shouldn't punish minorities for doing this stuff. And
23: right.
2: They're just like, my God, what the hell is going on with liberal women? You know, but,
23: and, well, it's how you get to defunding the police and everything
2: right.
23: else.
2: And yeah. you and I go back to remember the one. It was a woman, I believe.
23: Yeah, it was.
2: She said, "Well, she said, no, I would never use a gun, or I would never, you know, I would just."
23: I wouldn't defend my own life if they were there to take my life, they'd just have to take my life.
2: Right. They'd have to take my life because I wouldn't use a gun. Well, I would.
23: Yeah.
2: And I know I would never want to be in that circumstance.
23: No.
2: Because it's not something, it's not a macho thing that I'm going to defend my life and I'm going to kill you and be glad I did it. It'd bother the hell out of me that I took a life.
23: Yeah.
2: Yeah. I mean, I would never get over, but it would be something that I know I could handle if I knew I was defending myself from somebody who was trying to take my life. I know I could, you know, but other than that, I can't even, it's just, I value life so much that I guess I value my life, my life too, or my family or friends, if they were being attacked, whatever.
23: Yeah.
2: And that's where people, I think a lot of people mistakenly don't understand why people are pro death penalty. It's not because they want to kill.
23: Right.
2: It's because they value life.
23: Yes.
2: And they're frustrated, as we all are, with murders that happen every day in this country.
23: Right.
2: And you're looking for something. Can something be a deterrent?
23: Right.
2: And that's not an immoral thought, because the basis of it is you wish to protect life. But I can't imagine for any reason. And even if I could justify murder, which is really interesting because we live in this time, you know, with Brian Thompson, the healthcare executive, now the left attempting to justify, you know, murder or political assassination.
23: Right.
2: And, you know, it's a dangerous thing to be promoting that, or it's a dangerous thing for our society to be to that point. It's a very dangerous thing.
23: Right.
2: But understand there's a lot of people that, you know, aren't going to let you do that to them.
23: Right.
2: Because they respect life and they cherish life. But I do think that people who can justify the murder of someone else, that basically they don't love life.
23: No, they
2: There's
23: don't.
2: There's no way you can if you don't value life.
23: I've said this for the longest time. If you don't value life from the beginning, you don't value anything along the way, which means people's experiences. Their value as a human, you know, as a person. But beyond that, their value of their work and efforts along the way. We talk about it is part of capitalism and what is this worth, what is that worth, and we should all have respect for, you know, people who are working hard and putting in the effort. And that's part of the system that we have. You're getting paid for something, then you're actually putting literally a value on that time, right? On that experience, on that effort and education, whatever it might be. If you don't value life, though, from the beginning, then you can't value any of those things along the way. And in the end, I have to question what you do value.
2: Yeah, that's a solid question.
23: You know, it's if you don't value life, then if you could take someone else's life outside of self-defense,
2: right?
23: Then tell me what it is you value.
2: Or war.
23: Right. And there's a lot of this is, you know, something that many veterans will tell you. In fact, a couple of my family.
2: You never get
23: serving at wartime. It not just about being attacked and the PTSD that comes with that, but also what you're charged with doing, what you have to do, what your job is to do. And that is to, at times, take other lives. And that comes with a price. Those individuals. And law enforcement, same thing. I have a friend who was on a SWAT team, had to take somebody out. And he relied heavily on his faith, his church. And that's, he said, of everything that was made available to me after that event, my church, my faith got me through everything.
2: There was a police officer who used to listen to this show all the time who became a friend of mine. I met him out somewhere.
23: Yeah.
2: And somebody pointed, you know, said, no, somebody sitting with a bunch of people said, that's Gary McNamara. He goes, well, he listened all the time. Work this shift.
23: Yeah.
2: In the Dallas area. And he had to, in self-defense as a police officer, shot and killed a teenager.
23: Yeah.
2: Who pointed a gun at him.
23: Yeah.
2: I don't think he ever got over it.
23: Right. No, I don't see how you could.
2: He had PTSD and everything else. He admitted it. I mean, it got to him, even though it was completely and totally justified. He passed away in an accident a couple of years ago. But I was so because you could see the pain. You could see the pain in it. But when you talk about taking a life for profit, and in that case. But even if I did, let me put it this way, even if I could justify murdering somebody for money, with the technology that exists today, I wouldn't do it, because the one thing that I know I couldn't handle would be to be alive and in a jail cell.
23: My dad, the best investigator that I personally known, I might be bias on that, but he taught law enforcement criminal investigation along with his military law enforcement experience. He always said it. Actually, it was the Lockerbie flight, Lockerbie bombing. He said, there's always something. You got to find it, but there's always something. There's always a piece of evidence. And now, to your point, with today's technology, you know, There's always something. You're never going to get away with it. It does. The moment you think you can, you're done. But the fact is, it starts with, again, if you don't value life, I don't know what it is you do.

0: Western and Central United States.
1: And in areas where there are both significant dryness and ample fuels,
0: any type of spark could create a quick disaster in terms of a fast-moving wildfire.
1: Rippey says, simply put,
0: try to avoid anything that could create a spark, everything from campfires to parking your car over tall grass. I mean, there's just so many possibilities. Even sometimes farm equipment can create sparks and create fast-moving wildfires.
1: However, precipitation is expected in a stretch from the Pacific Northwest and the Northern Rockies this week. I'm Rod Bain reporting for the U.S. Department of Agriculture in Washington, D.C.
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12: For years, scientists have been studying the association between depression and dementia. As you might expect, the relationship is complicated. But there's this new study out of the UK which found it's not just broad strokes. There are six symptoms of depression that are especially correlated with dementia risk years later. Number one, losing confidence in yourself. Two, not being able to face up to your problems. Three, not feeling warmth or affection from other people. Four, feeling nervous and anxious all the time. Five, not being satisfied with the way tasks are carried out. And finally, six, difficulty concentrating. What we could be seeing here is the impact of people becoming less social, or that certain changes in the brain lead to both depression and dementia. But dementia takes longer to manifest. If you notice these symptoms, talk to your doctor about it. I'm Dr. Sanjay Gupta, helping you live a better life.
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0: We're Red Eye Radio. He's Eric Carlin, and I'm Gary McNamara. Have you noticed that the left doesn't talk about we need to be like Sweden anymore? There's a reason.
1: Yeah.
0: There's a reason. Wall Street Journal had an article on it, and we'll get to that here in a little bit. Plus, we'll get to Bernie Sanders saying congratulations to Mayor Mamdani. He inherited a huge budget deficit, brought it down to zero, and still invested in child care, housing, and city infrastructure. When municipal governments stand with families, not corporations, blah, blah, blah, blah, blah, blah, blah. That went on for about an hour yesterday before he was absolutely blasted.
1: Yeah. To how it actually happened.
0: I'm reading here from Ari Fleischer. What nonsense is this? Mamdani didn't do anything.
1: No.
0: All he did was change assumptions and projections. Mamdani is actually one of the least consequential mayors New York City has ever had. He actually does nothing except move his mouth. His socialist agenda lacks support, even in New York City. But you saw that, and we talked about this yesterday, New York kicking in another $8 billion. I had to tell my brother today, I said, well, he goes, Mamdani, he goes, did he really balance? I go, no, he's just taking more money from you.
1: Right, exactly. Like, you're paying for it upstate.
0: Yeah. The governor's making sure that you take care of New York City.
1: Yeah, congratulations to all the other people in New York that don't live in the city.
0: Yeah.
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5: ABC News, I'm Chuck Sievertson. President Trump and China's President Xi in Beijing have had their first meeting of the summit. China wants an easing of restrictions on high-tech exports and easier access to investments in the U.S. ABC's Lionel Moise.
6: Presidents Trump and Xi visited a temple after wrapping up their two-hour meeting. Trump saying their talks went great. Both leaders ignored questions from reporters about whether they discussed Taiwan.
5: President Trump looking for trade deals. The British military this morning says a ship anchored just off the coast of the United Arab Emirates has been seized and is sailing toward Iranian waters. No word on who took the ship. Of the three dozen Americans connected to the cruise ship hantavirus outbreak being monitored, an American doctor has been released from a biocontainment unit in Omaha after testing negative. For the first time, the World Cup final in July in New Jersey will feature a Super Bowl-style halftime show featuring Madonna, Shakira, and BTS.
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2: All right, so new Fed chair.
1: Yeah.
2: He's in.
1: He's in now as chair.
2: He's in as of yesterday. Fed chair.
1: Warsh.
2: So, does he take over now? Is it officially tomorrow that he takes over, the 15th?
1: I think it is officially. Yeah.
2: Oh, by the way, thanks to everybody on LinkedIn. Apparently LinkedIn, you know, if you put in where you work and when you started, it promotes it at your anniversary.
1: Oh, okay, yeah. That happens. Yeah.
2: As of, and I think I, it, you know, it started doing it a couple days ago, but, yeah, I was, I arrived in Dallas 26 years ago, the 12th, and I started on the air doing my local show at WBAP, 26 years ago tomorrow. Wow.
1: Yeah, crazy.
2: So I've been here a long time.
1: Wow.
2: And I must say, I've gotten used to the heat. It was a hot day yesterday.
1: Yeah.
2: And that was actually after I had to get some car work done. But after I got home in the afternoon, I actually was piddling around outside. I'm like, I like this heat.
1: Yeah. Yeah.
2: It must not have been humid, because I don't like the humidity. But I was, okay, this is all right. Summer. And then another 2 months from now, I'll be like, are we to middle of September or October yet?
1: Let's go. Oh, yeah, soon. Yeah. No, we're not even in the real heat just yet, but we're getting there.
2: But thank you to so many people, listeners and everything, that follow me on LinkedIn, that said, all of a sudden I'm like, why do I got so many responses on this? Is LinkedIn.
1: Yeah.
2: I'm on LinkedIn once every, couple of years, maybe.
1: Yeah.
2: And I just happened to hit, I'm like, what are all these responses? And it's like, oh, okay. It's like, congratulations on your anniversary.
1: Yeah. So, yeah. I get that.
2: So every year. For being here in Texas. Our anniversary for working together will be 21 years on July 15th.
1: Right. Yeah. And my 30 year with this job is December of this year. 30 years. I remember Hal Jay, a great friend of mine and great morning host there at WBAP, our flagship, asking me the morning that my late co-host, Bill Mack, who started the all-night show on WBAP back in 69, retired from WBAP. On the air that morning, Hal asked me after our show, and I was sitting in with him, he asked me, so Bill has, had been here 32 years. Are you going to be here 32 years? And it was just the quickest no idea. Doing overnights 32 years. No. Well, I'm going to hit 30, and I hope I'm here for 32. I hope I'm here for 35. I'd love to be here for 40. I don't want to, I really don't want to give this up. The liberals are making it too hard. Every day they make it harder. I think that's going to be my conundrum, is that at some point we all retire. And at some point, I'll have to hang it up. You know, when I
3: you know, crack the mic and just keep screaming, "You kids, get out of my yard!" It's like, okay, time to give it up. And it's going to be so hard. That's going to be, I think the liberals are doing this on purpose, just to get back at me. It's a personal thing. But no, it's going to be the hardest thing to do, because who knows how insane it will be. By the way, who knows how insane it will be this July? Forget about years later when I retire.
2: You know, and you probably can relate to this. I remember a listener, this goes back a few years, coming up to me and saying, "What does it feel like to be Gary McNamara?"
3: Yeah, I've had people ask me the same thing. What does it feel like to be Gary McNamara?
2: Yeah. It's like I blank stare. It's like,
3: I'll tell you, I can't get his credit cards to work. But
2: I have no idea.
3: Other than that,
2: answer that question. But yeah. What, you know, and I said, oh, you're talking about being a, you know, doing this, being a radio show host, podcaster, and doing this for a significant period of time. And the only answer that I had for him, and you may agree with this, you may not, I'm not sure.
3: Mm-hmm.
2: But the vast majority of my career, not that I didn't enjoy it, but the fact is, this is a very cutthroat, tough business.
3: Yeah,
2: it is.
3: Yeah.
2: I mean, it's a very cutthroat, tough business. And the mindset, even if you're enjoying it, was survival.
3: Yeah.
2: And it wasn't until just a few years ago, it was working with you and getting to a certain point, which really began when you and I started doing, you know, you and I started working together, but really when, you'll probably agree with this, when it became Red Eye.
3: Yeah, right.
2: Which would have been...
3: In 2012.
2: In 2012, and
3: right.
2: A succession of management that we worked for that has shown absolute trust in us, without question.
3: Yeah, yeah.
2: And I've really, I was thinking the other day, really it's been about 13 years now where I've had the most fun, and the mindset is completely different, because you learn after, you know, year after year after year after year of the pressure doesn't matter anymore. You've dealt with it for such a long time.
3: Right, yeah.
2: But for such a long time, you're just attempting to survive.
3: Yeah.
2: The next week, the next month, the next rating book, whatever.
3: Mm-hmm.
2: Not that it wasn't enjoyable, but the focus was completely, completely different. And
3: yeah.
2: And that's why, because when I first came on this show, and I told the story, this is my goal was to stay a year. Mm-hmm. And my goal was get national radio show experience and then catapult to something else. I'm not going to stay with this doofus, Eric.
3: Yeah. That was my goal, too, for you to stay a year. I had that written in my contract, no more than 1 year. Gary can stay no more than 1 year. Okay, fine.
2: Oh, so we were in agreement on that.
3: Yeah.
2: And we knew within a week, didn't we? It was really a week where we knew we had something. We can't explain why. We didn't know why we had the chemistry. I don't think I've ever attempted to analyze it. And
3: I had friends in radio, and we tried with one of those friends off the air, the best chemistry and very funny. And we tried to work together on the air, didn't fly. And we were still good friends today. It just didn't work. You can't create that kind of chemistry. It just kind of has to be there.
2: And just so
3: especially when we're doing what we do here.
2: And when we were, and it was really, it was Bob Schomper's idea to put us together.
3: Yeah, right. We blame him.
2: No, I think I told him a couple months ago, the best thing you ever did in your career was...
3: That's right. This is the best thing you've ever built. Put that on your wall, Bob.
2: And he's retired now. Bob retired a few years ago.
3: Yeah. Great guy.
2: Yeah, and I'll never forget. I mean, when he... It's just so funny. When he hired me, because this is... this is my 26th anniversary being in Texas and doing the local show, and that's what he hired me for.
3: Right.
2: I'll never forget the meeting where, you know, he said, well, I'm not going to offer you the job. And I said, okay. He said, because I've offered you two jobs before, which he did. He'd offered me a job in Albuquerque, and he'd offered me a job in Madison, Wisconsin. Can you imagine me in Madison, Wisconsin?
3: Wow. At least you'd be used to the cold, I think, maybe.
2: Well, I mean,
3: I don't know.
2: Probably the politics. But I did work in Portland before I came here. So, yeah. I mean, he said, I'm not going to offer you the job because I've offered you a job twice already. And you've turned me down. I'm not going to have you turn me down a third time.
3: Yeah.
2: He said, so it's in your hands. And I just said, okay. Because we had talked about, because I came in and I filled in for a couple of days. You know, for the great Mark Davis.
3: Right.
2: And I said, yeah, I felt real comfortable. He goes, well, I'm not going to offer you a job.
3: Get out.
2: You have to tell me that you want it. We're at a sports bar. It was St. Patrick's Day of 2000.
3: Right.
2: And I said, if you offer me a job, I'll take it.
3: Yeah.
2: And then I think the next thing probably was, well, we haven't discussed pay. And I said, well, if I want you and you want me, that can be worked out. And it was. I mean,
3: yeah. Right.
2: And then 2 months later, I was here. So, and so like I said, it's really interesting that I've, you know, when I look back and so I never thought I'd be working at this age ever. I didn't see this coming at all. And now
3: my plan was 59 and a half. I've told you
2: yes,
3: that.
2: Yes, yes.
3: I don't know how many times.
2: Yeah. Yeah. And so for me, I remember when I started the show at 50, the only thing I thought of, okay, I'll retire at 65 or 66.
3: Yeah.
2: You know, whatever. I think it was 66 years and 2 months was my, and I said, and I'm going to go out and I'll play golf every day and I'll go up to New York and, you know, visit everybody during the holidays and golf during the summer and ski during the winter.
3: Yeah.
2: And then I got to be that age and realized physically, there's a ton of stuff I can do. I can ride the bike. I can, you know, I can swim. Mm-hmm. I can play some golf, but the joints are gone.
3: Yeah.
2: You know, I can't be, you know, I can still, I've got great heart, great lungs, all that. And I still work out, you know, very heavily, but you can't pound on the joints anymore. And then I realized when I got to that age, I can't do that. It's like, well, what am I going to do? Well, might as well stay working for a couple more years. And now it's an addiction. Now this is.
3: Well, no, what I want to do. This is my hobby.
2: Yeah. I would rather do this than anything else.
3: I love getting my guitar out and playing it.
2: Yeah.
3: I love hanging out with my wife when we get the time to do that. And we don't get as much time as we'd like to do that. I just adore my wife more and more every day. But in terms of my personal hobby, this is
2: hobby.
3: It.
2: Yeah.
3: And that is going to be, at some point, the conundrum.
2: Yeah.
3: And, you know, it's going to be years from now. It's not anywhere close. But because I'm going to be sitting around yelling at my TV, or I'm going to be traveling somewhere and somebody's going to say, hey, did you hear what happened? And I won't know what happened because I turn off all my notifications to stay sane. And I'll say no. And then they'll tell me and I'll go, dang it.
2: What I like is, you know, every time we sign and was a year and a half ago, whatever, year ago, whatever, when we signed our last contract, and like the first question, you going to continue after this one? Okay. Because I can't. There's just nothing else I can imagine doing. And that's the difference. It's always been fun to be on the air, but it was work and there was pressure. And now it's just fun. Everything about this job is fun. And I think part of it is the repetition. And once you deal with pressure, whatever, and realize, well, it doesn't matter. Why do I think about the pressure? It's going to be there. Just you let it go as you mature.
3: I have friends that have retired. You know, they had jobs. One was a executive at Dell, and he's retired. Other guys in construction, they're retired. But doing what we do, I don't want to not do this.
2: Yeah, exactly. So you know? I'm on my 26th year here in Texas. Woo-hoo. Tomorrow.
3: Yeah. All right.
2: Wow.
3: Yeah. Well, congratulations.
2: I am blessed.
3: Yeah, you are.
2: Welcome
3: to Texas.
2: And you're blessed to have me.
3: We're all blessed to have you. I thought that was a given.
2: We are Red Eye Radio.
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0: We are Red Eye Radio. He is Eric Carly, and I'm Gary McNamara. You know, things are bizarre when Fetterman comes out, Senator Fetterman, and called out the Democratic stars on Wednesday as outright socialists and communists. He said, I think extremism is driving it without a doubt. He said in a Reason magazine interview, which is a libertarian magazine, look at the primaries, you know, all across the Senate and the House. Look at all the kinds of people they've already been elected. Look at the mayor of Seattle. She's an absolute socialist.
1: Yeah.
0: And he just blasted.
1: Wow.
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7: From ABC News, I'm Chuck Severson. A banquet is ahead in a little while for President Trump and China's President Xi in Beijing after the first meeting of this summit. China wants an easing of restrictions on high-tech exports and easier access to investments in the U.S. President Trump wants trade deals. ABC's Melissa Adan.
8: China rolling out a red carpet earlier, welcoming the president and major tech leaders that traveled with the president, Elon Musk, and AI chipmaker NVIDIA's CEO Jensen Huang as they got off Air Force One. 300 young people waving Chinese and American flags. The summit had been rescheduled due to the war in Iran. China is by far the largest buyer of Iranian oil.
7: The British military says a ship anchored off the coast of the United Arab Emirates has been seized. No word who owns the ship or who seized it, but it's sailing towards Iran. Russia launched its biggest air attack of the war on Ukraine overnight, says ABC's Lionel Moise.
9: Firing at least 800 drones, killing at least six people, and wounding dozens, including children. It comes as the Pentagon abruptly cancels the deployment of thousands of troops to neighboring Poland.
7: Of the three dozen Americans connected to the cruise ship hantavirus outbreak being monitored, an American doctor has been released from a quarantine unit in Omaha after testing negative. CDC official Dr. David Fitter.
10: CDC currently recommends testing only for people with symptoms. There's a blood test specifically for Andes that has been validated, as well as a PCR test for Andes, but it's currently for research use only and not used for patient care yet.
7: Researchers say reading and math scores dropped in a large majority of U.S. school districts compared to 10 years ago. Sean Reardon, professor of education at Stanford University.
11: The rise of social media seems to correspond with a big decline in reading, reading for pleasure. So that decline in reading is just going to clearly have an impact on kids' vocabulary and their ability to read and comprehend.
7: You're listening to ABC News.
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7: An elevated fire danger again today, says ABC News forecaster Lee Goldberg.
14: Thunderstorms widely scattered and developing across some of the plains. And, of course, where it's dry, we've got the high fire danger across parts of New Mexico and Texas, up through parts of Nebraska and into the Dakotas as well. That'll continue through the day.
7: Dust storms, heavy rain, lightning, falling trees and damaged homes and other structures killed at least 96 people in northern India, officials say. Over 50 others were injured. These storms are common before the monsoons. For an Air Force Reserve crew in Florida, a day of routine training earlier this week quickly turned into a life-saving rescue mission. ABC's Rena Roy.
15: A small plane flying between islands in the Bahamas suffered engine failure. The pilot sent a distress signal before crashing 50 miles off the coast of central Florida. The crew spotted a raft filled with passengers. They expected as many as 8 people. They found 11. The crash survivors had been in the water for 5 hours, some with injuries, unclear if help was coming. The crew airdropped survival kits as a helicopter hoisted each of the 11 to safety, completing the rescue with only 5 minutes of gas left, flying back to Florida.
7: For the first time, the World Cup final in July at MetLife Stadium in New Jersey will feature a Super Bowl-style halftime show featuring Madonna, Shakira, and BTS, curated by Coldplay's Chris Martin. Chuck Sievertson, ABC News.
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21: 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Maybe I'll get lucky and fall down a well.
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0: Hey, everybody. Welcome to another Health and Wealth Show with David Ernest. I'm your host, Matthew. And our very special guest today, Superman. I'm just kidding, but that was fun using that on the intro.
1: Well, there are a lot of Supermen out there, but not as many as we need. Of course, I was very impressed with this thing about the moment that a gunman was tackled by a school principal.
0: That was incredible. That guy saved some lives.
1: That is a Superman.
0: Yes, absolutely.
1: You know, in the footage, you could see the CCTV footage showing the moment that this high school principal tackled the active shooter in Oklahoma.
0: He received, he had a gunshot injury.
1: Yeah, his leg.
0: His leg?
1: Yeah, the gunman, Victor Hawkins, as they said, suspected, but it's pretty obvious it was him.
0: Yeah.
1: Walked into Paul's Valley High School and fired shots on April the 7th. And the principal, Kirk Moore, is then seen charging. It's amazing. You see, it's like football.
0: He tackled him.
1: He comes through like a bullet and tackles this kid. And then another staff member comes and kind of fumbles around and gets the gun out of the kid's hand. But not before Principal Moore was shot in the leg during the incident. And, of course, he's been released, which, thank the Lord, he's been released from the hospital. But Hawkins was arrested, naturally, on the scene. And he faces counts of pointing a firearm, one count of shooting with intent to kill, and two counts of unlawful carrying of a weapon. But can you imagine if this principal had not done what he did?
0: Could have been bad. Yeah.
1: Supposedly the kid came in saying something about he was going to kill or shoot people or something.
0: They said he was obsessed with the Columbine shooting that happened many years ago now. I think it was one of the first big ones. It blows my mind that we live in a world where you even got to worry about that or consider it. I mean, I have kids in public school, and they have to do intruder drills several times a year. I never had to do that growing up.
1: It's kind of a paradox here, or should I say a little weird, that this guy's name is Kirk Moore, and, you know, Charlie Kirk was a Kirk, too.
0: Yeah.
1: You know, sort of heroic kind of people that were trying to help the world.
0: Yeah.
1: This guy is this Kirk Moore is a hero, just like Charlie Kirk was a hero of trying to influence and help people. This principal, Kirk Moore, influence and help people? He kept them from getting killed.
0: He did.
1: And he took the risk himself to do such a thing.
0: That's exactly what heroes do.
1: Yes. Yeah. There's all kinds of heroes. Of course, some people might disagree with this. Donald Trump had attempted assassinations twice. Did he stop? Of course, we know he has other things. He's got this prideful issue. We know this. But essentially, there's a lot of heroics. Look at the people, just like this guy. This guy was, he did what he had to do. Is Donald Trump doing what he has to do? We know about his supposed portrait that, you know, I looked at that portrait. I kept hearing all of the negative stuff about, oh, it looked like, you know, it couldn't be a doctor. It's gray. I get it. And it looked kind of religious. Yes, I get it. But in I can see in Donald Trump's mind where he was thinking he's a healing doctor, not a healing Jesus Christ. You know, I can see where he would think that. Some people would disagree with this, but the way his mind thinks, I could see it. Now, is he kind of hung up on himself? Yeah. Yeah, I get that.
0: Right.
1: I mean, that kind of bothers me sometimes. Yeah. But look at Iran now. And I've got friends that are from Iran, and they're very, very, very, very upset with Donald Trump right now. I talked to one not too long ago, and he said, you know, before the bombing in Tehran, because he's got relatives in Tehran, you know, they were all for this thing, okay, that was going on. And then when people start dying and the kids get killed, of course, I know that's acts of war, but it's not good. Then they start turning their opinions, okay, about that's not so heroic. Now we see maybe the end of the tunnel where Iran might actually give up the ghost, so to speak, where they may make an agreement because of the things that are happening in the Strait of Hormuz. In other words, we're kind of like shutting off the oil. Oh, we got another problem, China. China is wanting to, well, they want this oil. So there's a lot of pressure probably being applied from that end. Could we have a war with China? I doubt it, because that would be pretty bad. How could you have a conventional war with China anyway? I mean, just think about it. You know how many soldiers they have in China?
0: A billion.
1: I don't know
0: if that's accurate, but I would not be surprised.
1: My dad always told me, because he's passed on now. He was a Korean vet. He always told me, because he had, you know, a Korean vet would tell you these kind of things, that we're going to have to fight them someday. We're going to fight the Chinese someday. I said, well, Dad, I thought that we saved them in World War II. He said, well, that doesn't matter. That's not the same government. It's not the same this, and that, and the other. But the fact is, there's more of them than there are us. I get it. And when I look at the situation, I'm thinking, is this correct? Are we going to have to fight them? I hope not. I mean, that would be a disaster. So maybe Donald Trump was feeling a little bit of, pressure. And so the Strait of Hormuz will probably open up by the time you hear this show. Maybe, maybe not. But it is working. I've just, you know, the Iranians are not able to move much oil right now. And it's pretty phenomenal that we could do this. And so is Donald Trump a hero? You know, I can see the headlines in the future, maybe, where they're saying, okay, it worked. Iran is not going to build the nuclear weapon. They're not going to enrich uranium. And they're going to change the government to where it's more, should I say, fair to its citizens. Could these things happen in the future? I certainly hope so. If they are, you know who's the hero? You know who's going to be the hero?
0: Who's that?
1: Donald Trump.
0: Yeah.
1: And I've already heard on news media, you know, like Newsmax and some other news media, where they're saying things like, no other president would have done this. No other president. And how this is going to cause issues with the Democrats in the future, especially if they have someone running on the basis of what happened in Iran, or what they would do or would not have done, or for some freaky reason, they win the White House, and then they start doing the dumb things and the weak things that we despise that Biden was doing.
0: Yeah.
1: I mean, just that was one of the weakest presidents there ever was. And I don't know if it was because he was demented or just plain stupid. Or what? I don't know, but he just did not impress me. And then the other things that he did, like letting his son and him do all of that, get all that money from the Ukrainians and the Chinese and all that stuff, and then get away with it, and then say he would not, pardon his son, and then he did. Of course he did, because he knew he was going to go to prison probably. This whole thing has just been a setup and a racket. The whole system's a racket. Personally, I think we need term limits. Personally, I think if we don't get term limits, we need to vote every one of them out. I don't care what party they are.
0: I'm with you.
1: We need to clean house. We are not getting what we need. We're not getting the heroics that we need from our leaders, from the folks that we elected, and the folks that were promising us stuff that they were going to do. You know, and what's new? Nothing. They're not heroes. Well, just look at this Eric Swalwell, for example. Back in 2015, I think it was, he was accused of sleeping with a Chinese spy. Of course, The FBI warned him of this, and he backed off. But obviously, he was sleeping with more than Chinese spies, or should I say, raping them, or whatever. And this is starting to come to a head now. You know, there's been so many things about the sexual appropriations that these so-called politicians have been doing and tied into, you know, the Epstein files and all that other stuff. But it doesn't seem like all of it comes out the way you'd want it to come out. It's just not. Of course, we've seen Donald Trump and Clinton and all the rest of them, the pictures. Well, let's just be a little honest here. Fair, I guess.
0: Okay.
1: Epstein was a multi-billionaire. He had a lot of power. He courted all the politicians. And what would you do if someone came up to you and said, I'm going to fly you, not to the island, but, you know, I'll take you around, whatever you need to be took around. I want to buddy up with you and, you know, I might donate some money to you for your politics.
0: Are you
1: going to ignore that? Well, you know, we know they're not going to ignore
0: that's
1: that.
0: That's how he worked his way into, you know, he was a sick person, but yeah. If you didn't know of the stuff going on, that'd be one thing. Obviously, his reputation kind of preceded him there.
1: Exactly.
0: For quite a while.
1: Yeah. But Donald Trump kind of like got rid of him back in the early 2000s. And I forget the year, 2003 or 4 or 5, somewhere in there. He said, I'm not going to have anything to do with this guy anymore because, well, I think it could have been over a really sour real estate competition, competitive deal. I don't know. We've read all this stuff. It's not exactly clear, but they were in the same vicinity of Palm Beach, you know, which means they're all rubbing elbows together. I've been to Palm Beach. I have driven. Well, let me just rephrase. I've ridden by. I was on a bus with some convention people. We go to conventions for financial stuff. I went down there. And a couple of times we drove by because our hotel was close to Donald Trump's Mar-a-Lago. And
0: yeah,
1: we would drive by. And the thing is, people would say, look at those guns. They're standing in the doorway, these people would look like machine guns or something. I mean, like they were there. Okay. And we're going, yeah, man. I mean, really, that's pretty phenomenal. You know, there's a full military force inside this resort, right? So we're going down and, you know, and we see the rest of the complex there. The other thing that amazed me was at the time a judge, a liberal judge, was saying that Donald Trump had committed some type of fraud because he said that his, place was worth, $18,000, whereas Trump said it was worth more, if I got that straight. But anyway, the fact is, you know, it's worth more than that. So really, I don't think that the judge was accurate. So there's built-in prejudices that were automatically, or should I say, naturally happening with the legal system, the judicial system against Donald Trump to just keep him out of office, get rid of him, which is, you know, power struggles again. You know, how can someone be heroic in the midst of so much turmoil? You know, our system is so, I'll just say it, set up such a way that it's almost impossible to be a hero because of the blockages to do the things that you need. For example, Iran. You know, they're saying, well, he should have gone to Congress and gotten full authority. I get it. You know, I can understand that side of the story. How long do you think that would have took? Would it have ever happened?
0: Probably not.
1: No, it would never have happened. It never will happen because why? There's so much special interest out there. And of course,

0: directly, maybe indirectly. So there was a lot of things, a lot of dust that got kicked up. But in the end, while all of this rhetoric is going on, and everybody's saying, oh, this should never be going on, none of this should be going on, Donald Trump is evil, Donald Trump is depicting himself as Jesus Christ, all these different things going on, just to try to, you know, knock him down, knock us down. And then all of a sudden, if we get what we want in Iran, and that is simply that they will not build a nuclear device, maybe we'll have some peace. Who's the hero if this really happens? There's only one person.
1: That's right.
0: There's only one person it could be, and that's Donald Trump. As aggravating as some of the stuff is that he does, is, I mean, like, I get it. I understand some of the stuff that he puts in the post and the internet looks weird sometimes, but just think of this. What other person? Would Biden have pulled this off?
1: No.
0: No. Biden is too chicken. He's not a hero. You know, it takes a heroic, someone with nerve. When that principal tackled that kid with that gun, that took nerve. It took guts. It took heroics. That's what it takes. You had to be different. You had to be fearless. Is Donald Trump fearless by taking on the world to try to straighten out and free Iran, to give those people over there freedom? Yes, it's a sad thing, and I'm so sad about it that those children died. It's a terrible thing. I don't know if we could avoid it. Hopefully we could have, but it happened. I did see an interesting thing, though. Something's not quite right over there. You know, when he was saying, when Donald Trump was saying, I'm going to bomb their infrastructure, their energy sources. And all of those people, mostly women, were standing around, and, you know, and you could tell they were the ones that were extremely, religious in their aspect, holding hands. And then there was a picture shown of the men. And guess who was closer to the nuclear plant?
1: Who's that?
0: Not the men. The men, it looked like, was further away. And they had put the women up close. In other words, if we did bomb the
1: power facility. Yeah. They had a human shields.
0: It was women?
1: I know, it was.
0: Well,
1: it
0: what
1: was.
0: On earth, man?
1: And children.
0: Is that heroics? What kind of a man? What kind of men would do such a thing? So there's something wrong there. That's not heroic. That's just disgusting, you know, to have human shields. The men should have been up closer to the power plant. In my opinion, that would have shown true heroism. You know, it didn't impress me.
1: I don't think they had a choice. I think it was, you know, they were just doing what they were told to do, or they would suffer the consequence.
0: That's right. But why were the men not as close as the women? So you said the point I'm trying to make.
1: I get it. Yeah.
0: It's not right.
1: It's cowardice.
0: It's cowardice. And, you know, there's something wrong. And there's something going on inside Iran that would be different. In other words, if I would just, short of finding a word, the normal people, the people that are not so, you know, anti-American, anti-everything, anti-Israel. Now, look, I'm not defending Israel 100%. No. Look, there's two factions in there. The problem is the ideologies of the two countries. One is totally different than the other. The problem I have with the Iranians and the Shiites is the fact that they want to kill the infidels. And anybody that is not their religion is an infidel. I've also done some research with the difference between Sunnis and Shiites, in which, you know, the Shiites are mostly, the Iranians are mostly Shiites.
1: Yeah.
0: So they think that their supreme leader has to be from the direct lineage of Abraham. Hence, the son was appointed. There was questions about who was going to get appointed. I knew who was going to, I mean, I didn't know, but I felt like, 1 + 1

0: equals two. The right. son's still alive. He's going to get appointed because he's the closest kin to the one that got killed. But then you have the Sunnis that don't believe that. Like, you know, Saudi Arabia, Morocco, all these places, they're Sunni, most of them. They will find another supreme leader. Here's the problem. That's the problem. Why?
1: Yeah.
0: Because they keep trying to bring the close kin in who hate who? America. Who hate who? Israel. Because why? Some of their people have already been killed. Would you not hate them? Yeah. I mean, if they killed your father, would you hate them? I mean, you hated them anyway, but yeah, you really hate them. So this is another problem. The problem is the people, or the issue is, or the answer is, that the people of Iran probably should have their own government. And the ones, in other words, they should be able to elect their government of
2: in a democratic way.
0: Yeah. In a democracy. So what's heroic? Getting that to be done? Getting that to that point? So here's the thing about heroics. You know, I would say that if you're an asset preservationist, you're trying to fight against the powers to be that don't want people to go into safe investments.
1: Yeah.
0: Why? Well, let's just take the state of New York. The state of New York does not allow these programs easily to be put in there. The state of New York, there's so many insurance companies that have to be put into New York separately, and they can't be a domicile company and say, like, some other city or some other state. This tells me something. Where's Wall Street? Where's it located?
1: New York.
0: Bingo.
1: Yeah.
0: The powers to be do not want that in there. I mean, it's I'm not against Wall Street. I think it's a great thing. We need it. But here's the thing. There's prejudice everywhere, even inside our country, even the way investments are done and who does them. So guaranteed investments have been crippled by who? Wall Street, obviously. Why? And of course, you know, they're not going to like this because we broadcast in Long Island, New York. I know they're going to hear this. And they're going to say, "That man, that David." Yeah. Well, look, it's just the truth. Look, we're all brethren. We're all we love each other. Sometimes we don't. But this is one thing I think is unfair to the New Yorkers, and I think it needs to change. But that's just me. And Elizabeth Warren, I know she's in your pocketbook. Yeah, I get it. But anyway, I tell you who was to save your pocketbook: Earnest Financial. 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I'm not saying we are, but it looks like we could be because of the way things are going on. If you want some information about how to avoid losing your assets, give us a call.
1: That's right.
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1: Faster than an old credit card imprint machine. More powerful than a stooge slap. Able to leap small house pits in a single bound. Look.
2: Where?
1: Up in the sky.
2: I don't see nothing.
1: It's a toaster. It's a Buick. Hey, it's the monkeys. No, it's Money Man.
3: In our last episode, Loose Change had informed Money Man that Kamala Harris and AOC were going to run for the presidency and vice presidency in 2028. Money Man knew that they had to do something, and he decided to use the weapon of last resort, the time machine. Let's look in and see what's happening now.
4: Gee, Money Man, I didn't know we had a time machine.
5: We do, Loose Change. I've just never thought we should use it, because so many things could go wrong.
4: And exactly where is it?
5: Where's what?
4: The time machine.
5: I keep it in a special secret place, just so, let's say, people of low intelligence don't find it and mess something up.
4: Oh, yeah. I'm glad we don't have any of those around here.
5: Yeah, right. Now let's take a shortcut through the gym.
4: Do you want me to turn the light on?
5: No, we don't need it.
3: Now it's 45 minutes later, and Money Man and Loose Change still have not made it to the secret location of the time machine.
4: Gee, Money Man, I'm getting tired.
5: Me too, Loose Change. I must have put this thing farther away than I thought. I just don't know why it's taking so long to get there.
4: I think I do, Money Man.
5: You think you know? Well, tell me, my erstwhile companion, why is it taking so long for us to get to the time machine?
4: Do you remember 45 minutes ago when we came into the gym and you said don't turn the lights on?
5: I remember that, yes.
4: And we just noticed that it's taking us a long time to get to the time machine.
5: Yes.
4: Well, for the last 45 minutes, we've been walking on the treadmill.
3: Go! Will our heroes ever make it to the time machine? Will they be able to go back in time and stop Kamala Harris and AOC? Since they've done 45 minutes on the treadmill, will they be able to skip leg day this week? Tune in next time when we hear Loose Change say,
4: you know, I think we could be going faster if we were on the stationary bikes.
3: On the next Totally Ripped episode of
0: Money Man.
6: This is your roving reporter. Today I'm talking with a protester.
7: No, man, I'm not a protester.
6: Well, I see you marching around with your sign.
7: Did you see what my sign says?
6: David Ernest has a new phone number, 833-596-7233.
7: That's what it says, all right.
6: So you're telling me David Ernest has a new phone number?
7: Yeah, man, and it's toll-free.
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7: Right again, boy wonder.
6: If I was in San Antone,
7: just pick up the phone.
6: If I was in Buffalo,
7: it's free, don't you know?
6: If I was in Spokane,
7: you can call your money man.
6: Amazing.
7: 833-596-7233. And those last four digits spell out the word SAFE.
6: S-A-F-E.
7: I see you're picking up what I'm putting down.
6: Call David Ernest today.
7: 833-596-SAFE.
6: Amazing.
7: Ain't it though?
8: Your house is filled with spiders.
9: Oh no.
8: Mice.
10: Oh no.
8: And roaches.
10: Oh no.
8: Who are you gonna call?
10: Oh no.
8: That's right. Call Yoko Ono.
10: Say what?
8: Yoko will come to your house, perform her new cover of Billy Joel's Big Shot, and rid your home of pests forever. 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It's Yoko Ono Pest Control. 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
10: Say what?
8: Yoko Ono Pest Control.
10: I can't take it anymore!
0: A cashless society? What would happen if that came to Carl Childers' world?
2: Yes, sir. How can I help you?
9: Y'all got them French fried taters up in there?
2: Yes, sir. We sure do.
9: How much you getting for them?
2: $1.89 an order. About $2.
9: Well, I got $2 bills right here.
2: No, sir. Sorry. We don't accept cash anymore.
9: Well, I ain't got one of them debit cards. Y'all take mustard biscuits?
2: No, sir. No. No mustard biscuits.
9: How about a handful of gravel?
2: No, sir. Nope.
9: How about I bring you a live grasshopper?
2: No, sir, just $1.89, about $2. And remember, we don't accept cash.
9: Aye, Dan. This here the ambulance company? Y'all might want to get over here to the Dairy Queen. That boy inside with the paper hat fitting to get f***ed up.
0: And so it goes in Carl Childers' world.

0: It's a bird. It's a plane. No, it's David Ernest's second half of the Health and Wealth Show right here. Talking about heroes, talking about some zeros, too. But, you know.
1: You know, yeah, funny you say that. How can zero be your hero?
0: How can it be your hero, David?
1: Well, it can be. We are asset preservationists. Zero is your hero sometimes. How can zero be your hero? Well, let's just look at it this way. Let's say that we're coming upon some type of crisis in the markets, which I think is coming and coming soon. It doesn't matter who the president is. Doesn't matter. It's just this. You understand, we have cycles. This is cyclical. Every so many years, something, some lever pulls, is pulled, and we have a crash, or we have a, look at 2008. I mean, you know, when we know mortgage-backed securities was the lever. Look at 2001. We know dot-com companies were probably the lever. You know, there's always a lever. Look at 1929. You know, the lever was too much credit.
0: Right.
1: But borrowing too much money, putting money in the stock market. Did you know this is going on now?
0: It does not surprise me.
1: Yeah, people are borrowing money. I mean, it's been going on for a long time. But I mean, but it's really, it's getting pretty bad. That people are just loading that thing up, thinking that it's going to just go on forever. Yeah, eventually it's go. Yeah, the up and downs go on forever. We're due, way overdue for a down, and I mean a big one. Now, some people said, well, this time it won't happen. This time. Do you really believe that?
0: No, I do not.
1: You really believe that we're not going to have a big down that could last several years?
0: No, I've already lived through several of them. And, you know, there's precursors to it. We've talked right. about it before.
1: And we're way overdue. We're way overdue for the, you know, 2008. How many years has that been? I mean, that's
0: almost a decade.
1: No, 2008 is a lot more than that. You're talking about, what, 16, 17 years ago?
0: Oh, yeah. Sorry, I thought you said 2018.
1: Coming up on,
0: no.
1: Coming
0: we're,
1: up on
0: we're going on
1: two
0: almost
1: decades.
0: 20 years. Yeah, 18 years.
1: And we've had some bumps in the road in there. You had the COVID down in 2020. You had a. It wasn't real. It was because why? COVID, that's why. And the government borrowing money, that's why. And people sitting at home, that's why. Of course, Zoom got real popular. You know, I'm talking not I'm not talking about the company so much as the method. You know, people talking on the internet and could see. People were doing business from their homes, okay?
0: Yeah.
1: And that's still, that kind of spilled over. You still see people. I mean, like, I know people now, they're working from home. I know some people, that's all they ever do is work from home. Whereas all they ever did before this was going to the office. I'm going, wow, what a change. Okay. Of course, there's resistance coming back. And I would say the companies that are trying to get their people to come back to the office, there's two sides of the story. They might be heroic for saving the properties that need these people to come back to the office before they crash.
0: Yeah.
1: But also the fact that on the other side of the coin, they're not being heroic because they're making these people unhappy. In other words, happiness is a big thing when you can stay home and work. It's huge. I know this. I talked to a lot of people.
0: Yeah.
1: But what's heroic now about Iran and the U.S. action tankers passing through? Well, there's certain tankers that could pass through. Now, by the time you hear this show, this thing may be already solved. I hope so. But one of the things that I noticed, or should I heard, is that even if a tanker passes through, let's just say it's an Iranian tanker trying to go somewhere it's not supposed to be going because there's a blockade. The United States don't have to blow that thing up. That thing's only going like 20 miles an hour.
0: Right.
1: 20 knots or whatever you want to call it. It's a creepy crawler. You know, it's real creepy that it's crawling that slow across the ocean, but it's real slow. It's like a tortoise. It eventually gets there. And it just takes a long time. They do win the race with the oil, though. Eventually, they get the oil where they need to go. Well, if it takes a long time, according to what I've read, the Navy, the United States Navy, knows exactly where that tanker is, knows exactly where it's going, knows exactly where it came from. That's the way the blockade works. It might slip through, but it didn't really get through. It's being tracked, and they know that. And they can force it to turn back. They can do all kinds of things. So this blockade is real. It's easy to do. Here's the issue. China, Russia, all these other countries that are upset. The BRIC companies, the BRICs, that's Brazil,
2: right?
1: Russia, India, China, several others. The ones that do not want the petrodollar system. The petrodollar system, I've talked about this many, many times, mm-hmm. is Nixon, Richard Nixon. Is he a hero? I mean, he had to leave the office in shame because of Watergate. But he and Henry Kissinger and some other folks from the CIA, the way I understand it, put together a system that really saved the United States assets for many, many years when we went off the system of silver and gold to what? The petrodollar system. That's really what's holding up our money right now, if you really want to know the truth, because oil is the lifeblood of all of our economies all across the world. If we ever create something else, like fusion energy, that's easy to use, then
2: that might be the thing. Right. We're not there yet.
1: It would be nice to allow the Iranians to have a fission, but we can't touch them. We have the vision to not allow them to have fission. I'll say it again because it sounds so good. We have the vision to not allow Iran to have fission energy. Why? Because the byproduct of fission could be a nuclear device. And sure. How can you stop them from doing it? Even in a negotiation, they're saying, no, we got to have this fission material because we want to have a power plant. A nuclear power plant. Well, that means you're letting them have a bomb. And if the Iranians, whose ideology is completely different with the fanatics that are in there against the rest of the world, in other words, kill the infidels, that's dangerous. That's exactly why. I hate to say it. I have Iranian friends that I love, and I think they would agree with me, that these ideologies are out of date. They don't serve the purpose of Iran or the world. And I know it scares Israel as much as you want to say that Marjorie Taylor Greene is supporting the, program for the Iranians and this, that, and other, instead of supporting the Israelis. We got to be careful because, who is your true friend? We thought our heroes were the English, the French, the Italians.
2: Yeah, you're going back to World War II.
1: Right. The Spanish, all of the Portuguese, all these people that we saved. Well, Italy was indirectly saved because they thought they were on the right side, but they were on the wrong side. Of course, they hung Mussolini by his heels. I get that.
2: Yep.
1: But here's the thing. They didn't stand with us. We stood with Israel. Who's your real ally? I mean, if you really have a war, who's going to stand with you? You've got the French said, we're not going to go in there and help that blockade. Spain said, we're not going to go in there and help the blockade. And England didn't. So who's helping us? They wouldn't even let us put our jets in there. Saudi Arabia, Saudi Arabia is helping us with the petrodollar. We're making them rich. I get it. So who's our real friend? Whoever's making the most money off of us.
2: Apparently.
1: Absolutely. That's the way it is. And we got to realize it. So the hero is who? Our leaders of the United States. And when you have a weak leader, you don't have a hero. You've got a bad situation. If you got a strong leader, you got a hero, the situation's better. Iran is a threat because they could make a bomb. And if the crazy part of that government gets a hold of that bomb and it explodes at one time, could be World War III. And everybody knows that. I think that's one of the reasons why China is not really making as big of a deal about it as they could, and Russia isn't either. Okay. So the empty tankers that are going through and scheduled to load in, those are being stopped in the strait right now. So let's get this straight about the strait.
2: Okay.
1: This is temporary. I don't think the United States intends to choke Iran to death. You know, there's a difference between a chokehold and suffocation. Even in wrestling. So this is a wrestling competition of Donald Trump and the Iranian government about putting them in a chokehold, but not killing them. You know, there are people, their own people need to have a revolution and get rid of, if you want to call it killing. It's not literal, but literally get rid of their government so that they can be free again.
2: Yeah.
1: Like they were before 1979. I mean, it was a flourishing country. People want this. People need it, you know. And people want and need security in the United States. That's the reason why Earnest Financial is a asset preservationist company. We realize that ITR and other various forecasting companies are forecasting bad things in the next few years, or maybe as early as 2029. We don't know if it's going to happen, but we feel like there's a strong case that it could happen. The only way it could not happen, according to the forecasters, is if the United States starts balancing the budget. Save Social Security, you know, this is not going to happen.
2: I don't think it's
1: going to happen. You know why? I think the only thing that's going to save us is a recession or a depression. Why? Because it'll lower interest rates, maybe, and it'll cause us to reset, just like it has every other time. But what does it do? It robs somebody to pay Paul. Rob from Peter to pay Paul, as they say. In other words, it takes money from somebody and gives it to somebody else by wiping out the markets. And then it recranks, and the people who recrank become multimillionaires. Just look at the Kennedys and Rockefellers from the 1929 crashes and all those things. Look who made the money. Look who lost the money. Look who jumped out of the buildings. Look who flourished. And so, same thing, recrank. Are you going to be the one that's going to get cranked on? Or are you going to be the one that keeps on cranking? Are you going to be the one that doesn't lose your ass, sets? Are you going to be the one that still has income if these things happen? Are you still going to be okay if the stock market keeps going up? But if it goes down, you're still okay? You're not okay? There's ways to make sure this happens. There's ways to protect your assets. Just like we're trying to protect Iran in a way, and we're trying to protect the United States in a way. I'm talking about Donald Trump. And I'm not saying he's a perfect person by any means, because I know he's not. Nobody is. Not anybody since the 2,000 years ago that walked the face of the earth is perfect. No human.
2: No.
1: So here's the thing. You can perfectly protect your assets, though. You're human enough to understand that there's powers to be out there that are trying to. They don't care if they take your assets to save the world. The government don't care if they take your assets. They just want to stay in power. That includes the United States government. So what's that old saying? All men to themselves? You know, all for one and one for all.
2: All for one for all.
1: Yeah, yes. You need to protect yourself. We're specialists in this deal. You know, nobody's perfect. But we perfectly know how to protect money in great recessions and depressions and downturns. And no matter what happens, maybe this time is different. Maybe we don't have that downturn. I hope we don't. I kind of doubt it, though. I really do doubt it. I think we're going to have the biggest downturn we ever had in the next 1, 2, 3, 4 years. It's just, I see it coming. I don't see how it can't happen. But that'll probably save us, but it's going to choke some people to death.
2: Yeah.
1: Because recessions will set interest rates, recessions will reset debt, all kinds of things will be reset, and then we start all over again. As long as we got the weapons and the power, the military, we're going to keep going. The thing is, we got to go through the cycle. That's the way I see it. But do you want to be the one that has to lose because of the cycle? If you don't want to be the one and you're older, if you're 50 years or older, maybe you want to give us a call so we can show you how you can save it all. Give us a call.
2: 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That's E-A-R-N-E-S-T. You can get in touch with him any of those ways.
1: Thank you.
2: Yeah, we got a couple more minutes.
1: Well, in hindsight, we'll be looking back in the near future, and history will judge Donald Trump. History will judge the politicians, the Republicans, the Democrats. I see the Democrats now being very desperate in trying to point fingers, even though their people all around are falling, like Eric Swalwell. He's a man.
2: Yeah.
1: They let him continue when they knew. You know, if you look back, they knew he was probably rotten to the core. But they didn't want to lose power. And I get it. And both political parties are guilty of not wanting to remove someone. Yeah, the Democrats have been wanting to remove Donald Trump forever. They've done everything they can. They tried to kill him indirectly with their rhetoric, you know, caused all the assassination attempts. They've tried to do all these things to him politically. They've tried to put him in jail. They tried to take his assets away. They've tried to sue him for this and that and other fraud, taxes, whatever. Everything they've tried to do, it makes it so obvious what they're really up to. It makes it so obvious how crooked this whole system is. But even though the system is crooked, it's better than the alternative systems out there, which will kill you. Look what they did in Iran. If you said anything against the supreme leader, you're dead.
2: Oh, yeah.
1: In Russia, if you say anything about the war, you're dead.
2: You just disappear.
1: At least most of the time we can talk freely in the United States, because I'm doing it right now. Hopefully I won't end up that way. But I think that the United States is more forgiving and more understanding and more open to hear our citizens talk, to hear our citizens.
2: Oh, we got the right to free speech.
1: And you have the right to protect your assets. You know, even though Elizabeth Warren doesn't like it, she hates it. She wants you to put your money at risk. And she says she's for the little person. Bernie Sanders the same way. AOC is probably going to be right in there, even though she's the little millionaire now instead of a waitress. But she's still growing by leaps and bounds. Pelosi is just laughing when she's drunk all the time. You know, because that's, you know, she, even though she gets drunk all the time, she still gets richer and richer and richer with insider information. Elizabeth Warren's getting money from the back door. We know that. Don't let them take your money from your back door, your investment money, your income. Give us a call. We want to help you save it all.
2: That's right. One more time with these numbers, and we're going to get out of here. 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

0: 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Each individual situation may vary and the opinions expressed here may not apply to everyone. 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All ideas and information should be discussed in detail with one of our qualified representatives prior to implementation.
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6: 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We have no similar sort of authority in Alabama to do that. 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You know, we have fraud protections that we can use, and this is the ability for us to be able to investigate whether or not that's a violation of the laws taking place.
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4: Authorities are working to officially identify the charred human remains that were found in the Eufaula area this week and are believed to be that of a missing 18-year-old Marcavius Rumpf Jr. A 12-person search party that consisted of mostly family members and friends searched for the teen on property where the horrific discovery was made. Eufaula police were called in to investigate, and now the State Bureau of Investigations is aiding in this case. Rumpf Jr. went missing on May 7th. I'm Andrea Tice.
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2: 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Morning has once again crept up from around the corner to leap out and tackle you like a defensive back bearing a serious grudge. 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
19: All the cool kids are doing it.
18: Fabulous. And tomorrow is Jawbone Jam.
19: Mm-hmm.
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19: Correct.
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19: You are correct, sir.
18: We've got three great bands. I mean, Cattle is fantastic.
19: Yes.
18: These guys are just, I mean, all three bands, all American. Stone Horses. And you got Brother Kane as the headliner. Now, absolutely, it's my understanding, and Cattle, I think, put this out on social media, they're going to take the stage at 7:30.
19: 7:30.
18: Yeah, so we're not playing around. We're getting chip-chop, get it going.
19: Right, and doors open at 7, boom,
18: yeah,
19: 7:30, we got a show.
18: Yeah, we got a show.
19: All right, people, you better get there.
18: Tickets today
19: will be
18: given away with Andrew, so that's a chance to win. And then your final chance at a pair of tickets will be with us tomorrow morning, and that's it. So get some tickets. Yeah, purchase them through Ticketmaster. Let's give you the weather forecast real quick. Sunny skies today. It should be very, very nice. A high of 77.
19: Yeah.
18: Tomorrow will be very nice weather. 83 the high.
19: Yeah.
18: The weekend is shaping up to be very nice. A few clouds around, but that's okay. The high on Saturday and Sunday, both days, in the upper 80s. It looks like somewhere in the 88 to 89 degree range.
19: Come on.
18: Both days.
19: Woo!
18: Yeah. So
19: yeah,
18: this is going to be great.
19: Yeah.
18: Fabulous. So we're glad everybody's in with us this morning.
19: I am delighted and delirious with joy. Also, Steve, look at your big console of TV camera buttons over there. Do you have a third camera button? We have a third camera, so
18: third
19: it seems
18: camera.
19: Like there should be a button there.
18: So now if we have a guest, you will be able to see Molly,
19: assuming, of
18: a
19: course,
18: candidate.
19: That we can get
18: you
19: the
18: never
19: third
18: know.
19: Camera to pop up. I have no idea where one
20: would. Yeah, I'm going to have to figure that out.
18: He has to play with it probably a little bit
19: all
18: today.
19: All right. I have faith in you.
18: And figure
19: go
18: it
19: ahead,
18: out.
19: Push whatever buttons you need to. It's early in the morning. You know, anybody who's watching will understand.
18: Will they?
19: Just start,
18: they'll be like,
19: just,
18: what are they doing?
19: Clipping and snipping and doing whatever has to happen over there. This is how I. Oh, there you go. There it is.
18: That's not so good.
19: That's no.
18: It looks out of focus or phase or something.
19: Hold on a second. Here we go. Yeah, just move this over here. Yeah, there you go.
18: Now you got to point it out the door.
19: Well, somebody's got to be sitting in the chair over there. You know, it's no good.
18: You want me to go over there and sit there? Okay, I'll go sit.
19: Move over there, and then we'll see. Valerie, you can just do the show from the new position today and leave you. Oh, look at this. This is good. I like it. Yes. Oh, yeah. Okay, hold on. We're gonna lower this a little bit so that you get a better look there. All right.
21: How's
19: this? All right. Boy, Barry Moore is in for a treat when he shows up. Is he coming today? Is he here?
20: He'll be by phone.
19: He'll be by phone. Well, then he's not in for a treat at all. There's no treat for him. Zero treat. All right, your mic's not on. Steve is not. Yes, you can.
20: I did turn that mic on. She's not talking into it.
19: She's not talking into it. She's just talking into the air.
21: Yeah.
19: Okay, that's good.
21: It's
0: Okay, I'm back.
19: Like a real radio
0: back
19: professional.
0: Over here.
19: All right,
0: is
19: beautiful.
0: How it's done.
19: He found the button. Beautiful.
0: We're doing it professionally.
19: Well done.
20: Of course, now I
19: got
20: to figure out how to put all three of them on the screen at one time.
19: I don't know that that can be done. If it can, that
20: it
19: would be
20: not,
19: great.
20: It may not. I don't know.
19: Yeah. It'd be great if you can make it happen. If not, don't worry about it. We'll just, you know, like when we're talking to Molly Robinson, just on Molly the whole time.
0: The whole time, right.
19: Yeah, that's what the people want, Steve.
0: There's not a three-shotter?
19: Apparently not. Well, I imagine we could get somebody to arrange one for us,
0: I'm sure.
19: It's not happening yet.
0: We'll
19: 609 with Dixon and Vining on Talk995 and Talk995.com. 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Donald Trump right now at a state banquet in China.
0: They're eating kind of early or late or I don't know. Weird.
19: What is the time frame over there?
0: Were it's there like almost total opposite of what we are.
19: So 12 hours ahead, 14 something. Hours ahead, something like that. They're a ways away from us. There's only, you know, China only has one time zone.
0: Oh, that's very odd.
19: Yeah.
20: It is just after 7 p.m. in Beijing, China.
19: Okay, perfect then.
0: 7 p.
19: Interestingly, there are places in China where the sun goes down at 3 p.m. You know, according to them, because they're just like, we're only the one time zone. We don't need a bunch of time zone. We're just going to have the one time zone. What do you think his fortune cookie is going to say at the end of the day?
0: Yeah, let's hope
19: idea?
0: It's something very positive.
19: Yes.
0: I wouldn't want to be over there and have it say something negative.
19: No, that would be very bad.
0: Yeah.
19: That would be very bad. The amount of disinformation, misinformation, or misunderstanding about China in this country is overwhelming to me. And again, I'm just looking at social media where people are stupid, okay? you've got people who are still just like, I can't believe that the Virginia Supreme Court overrode the will of the people. They actually upheld the Virginia State Constitution. That's what they do, okay? Sorry if you don't understand that, but they didn't thwart the will of the people. They upheld the Constitution. Folks don't get that. In the same way that you've got people out there who are convinced that either China is more powerful than the United States or as powerful as the United States. And I'm here to tell you, it's not even close. It's not even close. There's the United States. There's a long drop. And then there's China. And then there's another long drop. And then there's Russia. Okay? China, 30 years ago, thought that by 2026 they would catch up or surpass us economically. They have actually fallen farther behind over the course of the past 30 years.
0: They're in a little bit of trouble.
19: Yeah. That's
0: why they need us.
19: They're in a bit of a recession right now. They're having problems. Now, you're not going to hear about that because, of course, they don't get to talk to the average Chinese man on the street over there. And the average Chinese man on the street might be in the middle of an interview. Yeah, things are not good here. We're very unhappy. Why are these guys grabbing me? Where am I going?
0: Now he's gone and he's dead. That's exactly how that goes.
19: And he was never heard from again.
0: That's right.
19: Sad state of affairs, but the reality is we're more powerful than them militarily by a lot. Mm-hmm. We're better off economically than they are by a lot. When China posts on X and says, well, we have these red lines. Don't cross these red lines. Don't talk about Taiwan. Don't talk about...
0: About Taiwan.
19: I got news for you. You're not going to stop Donald Trump from talking about whatever he wants
0: to
19: talk
0: about. That's exactly right. You can draw all the red lines you want, but that's not happening.
19: How come
0: and I thought
19: red,
0: that was funny yesterday. Yeah. I was less like, oh, really? You're going to set the table as to what we can discuss and what we can't?
19: Right.
0: Obviously, you don't know Donald Trump very well. That man will say and do whatever he thinks he needs to do to help America, Americans,
19: yep.
0: and move us and progress us forward. And I can assure you he's going to talk about Taiwan. And he's going to be like, back off, Jax.
19: Yeah.
0: Back off. You're not going to take Taiwan.
19: Well, we're selling them $14 billion worth of armaments to help defend themselves, Taiwan, that is.
0: Yeah.
19: Even though President Xi would prefer we not. And he's probably going to bring it up. Why you say Taiwan so much stuff? Well, you know, they get a lot of money. And we like it. We like money. Yeah. We're big fans. I don't know if you know this, Xi. Strange, your name starts with an X, isn't it? What's that all about? Why is it starting with
0: an X? Very strange.
19: Kind of an X marks the spot? What are you trying to say? I have three X's myself.
0: And here's the thing. Don't you know that a little bit of the way that it's said, you know, when we communicate with each other, we use our eyes, we use the inflection in our voice with certain words. Don't you know that a lot of that gets lost because of the inability to, you know, understand one another? Yeah, as they say, it gets lost in translation.
19: There was a classic story many years ago. George H.W. Bush, before he got sick at the Japanese banquet, he was at a different event, and he was telling a joke. And when he finished the joke, the crowd, you know, lost their minds, laughed hysterically. It turns out that what the interpreter was telling the crowd was, okay, he's telling a long joke right now. It's very long. It's very involved. I'm not going to bother repeating it because you will not understand it. But when I tell you, laugh very hard. That's essentially what they did. He just
0: I don't doubt it. That's what I mean. It's a little bit scary. Yeah. Hopefully we have some people over there that that know what they're saying and are clearly getting the message across.
19: Well, I think we have an interpreter and they have an interpreter. So we both, you know, they kind of keep each other honest.
0: Let's
19: what's supposed to be going on. But here's the thing that people miss about Donald Trump. He said this about Putin well before, I mean, back during his first term. He said, wouldn't it be better to be friends with, you know, another very strong country than enemies?
0: Yes.
19: And he feels that way about Xi as well. You know, he's like, look, they're going to do what they do. We're not going to have that much influence on them. If they want to keep locking up, you know, Uyghurs or whatever they are, if they want to keep, you know, suppressing their people and doing what they do, the United States doesn't have the kind of power to stop them from doing it. We're busy with our own country, okay? Mm-hmm. But wouldn't it be better to be buddies with those guys than to have them be an enemy? So let's find common ground. Let's find the stuff we agree on and work with that. And that just seems like a wise move to me as a country. Don't make an enemy out of China if you don't have to.
0: No.
19: Don't make an enemy out of Saudi Arabia if you don't have to.
0: Well, and again, it's much bigger than just when we talk about wars and things like that. We're talking about economies. They have to purchase products from us.
19: Yes.
0: We may purchase a few things from them.
19: We buy more from them than they do from us.
0: And that's part of the problem. Yeah. It's like, and that's why Trump's got all these CEOs. It's not just a visual thing, but it's also like, hey, come on, guys. We're going to go over to China. We're going to make these deals. And some of those, they're already in the works with some of them.
19: Well, a huge amount of their economy is based on the U.S. dollar because, of course, we continue to buy, you know, and our balance of trade is off. Not as much as it used to be because we're bringing some of that manufacturing here, which is great. So we're seeing some very positive progress there. Anyway, he'll be home, I believe, tomorrow because it was just a two-day trip. So we'll see what he has to say when he returns. 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

0: foundation. 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
1: And now, it's Dixon and Vining's top three things you need to know.
0: Well, we now know more about that shooting in Tuscaloosa in the parking lot of DCH Hospital that left one person dead, and it's just a horrible situation. A nurse who was headed to her car after her shift was shot and killed during an attempted robbery. 27-year-old Ada Doss, married with two children, was approached by 41-year-old Matthew James Taylor. This is about 4 p.m. on Wednesday at DCH. And while trying to rob her, he shot her. The two didn't know one another. The backstory to this is that Taylor was dropped off at DCH earlier in the day on his own request for help by apparently a family member. He didn't go into the hospital, but instead loitered around and walked around the parking lot and garage, and people saw him on cameras, and then he left for a little bit. Then he came back. Then he tried to rob a woman who was already inside her car by brandishing a handgun and telling her to get out of the car. The woman hit the gas and got out of there, drove away. About that time, here comes Doss walking to her car and comes face to face with Taylor. When the police arrived on the scene, Taylor was still there and armed. Based on conversations with authorities, Taylor showed signs of mental illness. He's been charged with capital murder.
2: If that does not tell you how mentally ill he was, he killed this woman and then he stuck around. Like, he was right there in the area when they showed up.
0: He didn't even know really to leave. No. He was in that bad a shape.
2: Far out. And now you've got a couple of kids and a husband, no family, no mom. Just an awful situation there. All because family said, well, we'll just drop him off in the parking deck and tell him to go in. You actually have to walk that guy all the way in, okay?
0: Yeah.
2: You got to walk him all the way into the psych ward and say, this guy needs to be put in a straitjacket. By the way, he has a gun. Let's take that away from him.
0: I mean, yesterday we were immediately when you hear this story, you're like, oh, well, husband, wife,
2: no.
0: Something happened.
2: Nothing
0: domestically.
2: Like,
0: not even close. Not even close.
2: Sad.
0: Vice President J.D. Vance said that he, with his press conference yesterday, may withhold federal Medicaid funds from any state that fails to crack down on fraud after blocking $1.3 billion, that's with a B, in reimbursements for care at 800 California hospices, and they're suspected of bilking taxpayers of all of this money. California is doing absolutely nothing to try to prevent fraud. They are doing zero. He pointed out California, New York is another one. There are some states that are doing it right, and thank goodness, because again, here's another case of, if you think of all of the things that have happened since Donald Trump has been in office and all of the onion that has been peeled back to see where the fraud is. And then we talk about our debt and our deficit here in the U.S. Think about how much better things would be if all of this fraud hadn't happened. But this group apparently is now going to work in the front of it instead of in the back. Instead of going, here's money, they're going to say, okay, let's look at who needs the money. And they're going to assess it case by case as best they can. But apparently they have this in place. And now they're saying it to all states. They're like, we've sent out letters to every single state. We have warned you that if you don't start doing something about the fraud, we will.
2: Mm-hmm.
0: And that's what yesterday's press conference was about.
2: Yeah, I would hope that some of the organizations that are handing this money out would start looking a little bit more closely, given this information, because we're finding out it's in the billions, probably hundreds of billions when you add it up. It could add up to as much as $1 trillion, which was our deficit last year, people.
0: Amazing. Amazing. But again, it's good to see this administration continue to do what they can as quickly as they can to try to change some of this. So good for them. And finally, an airline industry is facing turmoil. Another carrier has gone dark. This is Air Antilles. They were grounded in December of 2025. And it looks like their debt's pretty bad. $65 million in debt after being unable to run flights. So goodbye to Air Antilles.
2: Oh, well.
0: I've never flown them. Have you?
2: No, believe it or not. Never
3: been to know it existed.
0: Absolutely amazing.
2: Is it Air Lesser Antilles or Greater Antilles? That's what I want to know.
0: It doesn't really say that.

0: I think it's just the Antilles overall.
1: Antilles.
0: Alrighty.
1: Yeah, don't. You're not going to be flying them anytime soon.
0: Well, no, I guess not. Looks like
1: unless you're in France, I guess.
0: Stay out of business. Alrighty. Sad but true. Look, the price of fuel is absolutely killing people right now. But this is temporary. We will get past it. Hold on. Just stick in there, kids. I know. I mean, I emptied my wallet yesterday to fill the tank again. It gets a little exhausting, but I figured like 2-3 more times and I think we'll be out of this. Stick around.
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12: Well, we have a stall on 65 South at 6th Avenue South, exit 259A, and a train is blocking the road, Butler Road at Highway 17 in Shelby County. I'm Phil Carter in the traffic center.
13: Behind a frontal boundary will be slightly cooler here this afternoon. By slightly cooler, instead of the 80s, how about the mid-70s here? Beautiful afternoon, slightly lower humidity. The coolest point in the entire forecast is going to be Friday morning, where lows could dip into the upper 40s and lower 50s. From there, it's all warming trend as we head into the Alabama weekend. Highs back in the mid-80s on Saturday, upper 80s on Sunday, and even a few 90s mixed in there early next week. Rain chances look very slim, but by the middle of next week, a few pop-up showers and storms will be possible. Highs remain in the mid-80s. I'm ABC 30 through 40's meteorologist Evan Chikvera on Talk 99.5.
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0: 635, Talk995, Talk995.com, Crash Test Dummies. One of the few groups that has actually performed their own parody with Weird Al Yankovic. There's about five or six groups that, I mean, first off, you know, Weird Al doesn't do the parody without getting permission from the group. He doesn't have to, but he wants to be on good terms with these people, so he makes sure he
1: gets... Yeah, save for Coolio.
0: Yeah. Well, he did get permission from Coolio, then Coolio got angry with him and is like, dude, you said yes, and they did make up later, which is good.
1: Yeah.
0: But there's five or six that have actually, like, taken the stage with him and done the parodies of their song with him. Because they like him so much. That's pretty cool.
2: That is cool.
0: This is one of them. Also, they would be irrelevant by now if they hadn't done that. So, God bless them.
2: They would be.
0: Mm-hmm. 636 Talk995, Talk995.com. It's Dixon and Vining. You know, I mentioned the other day how I thought we don't have the kind of hoopla surrounding America's 250th anniversary like we did the 200th birthday. And I was kind of sad about that. And then I found out yesterday, well, that's just not true, Richard. For instance, Aqua Systems is making a big deal out of this, mostly because Aqua Systems, you know, the folks that are going to purify your water right there at your home, whatever the Birmingham Water Works, Central Alabama Water, sends you and gets to your home, they can take that and make it absolutely pure, get the hardness out, get the chemicals out, make it a significantly better product on the end. And every single piece of what it is they are using, and the entire manufacturing process takes place here in the United States of America. It's all U.S. made. They're responsible for making some of their own stuff because they're like, we don't really trust other people. We don't want to buy some other previously made product and then count that they're doing it right. 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They do it all in the U.S. with U.S. made parts, which I love. And right now, if you mention you heard about it here, they will give you 10% off up to $250. 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And happy birthday, America. Speaking of water, Central Alabama Water is showing cost-cutting progress.
2: Hey.
0: Which means that they got their credit rating out of the dumpster, which is where it was with Birmingham Water Works Board.
2: And are you shocked by that?
0: No.
2: No, I'm not either.
0: No, what I'm shocked by is that we hadn't heard about it until CAW started improving the credit rating, and now you're starting to get stories about how, okay, they're doing better. They're no longer like D minus. They're up to C minus. Congratulations. They're
2: keep going.
0: Almost going to go to C. We may make it all the way to C. Can we get to B? We'll see.
1: If they study real hard, they'll be good.
0: Mm-hmm. it's because they're showing cost-cutting progress, and a lot of the things when you talk about, well, they fired another 150 people today, it's because of exactly that. They have just said, you know, we can't continue down this road spending the money that we're spending. So you go like, well, you're spending all this money on a consultant. What's that all about? Well, the consultant is the guy who's coming in and going, you can do without that guy and that guy and that guy over there and these three people.
2: And their aunts and uncles and their cousins that they all hire.
0: Exactly.
2: No.
0: Because this has very much been a jobs program. We've had far too many people working there. And it is time for them to get straightened out. And it looks like it's happening, which is good news. I'll be paying my water bill later today. I don't know what it is, but I know that it has been significantly less since CAW took over. And I don't think that's anything other than a function of them actually properly reading my meter or properly estimating what it should be. Because I think, you know, I've had the $102 bill.
2: Mm-hmm.
0: I've had the negative $2 bill.
2: Like, how did that happen?
0: It has settled in since these guys took over as being between $30 and $40 a month.
2: And that's pretty, well, I mean, you know, you're one guy,
0: yeah,
2: and that's about what it ought to be.
0: Yes, it is, and I use an okay amount of water. I am not really that economical with the water. If I feel like taking a half-hour shower, I'm going to take a half-hour shower. I'm going to enjoy myself and whatever. Not that way, you creeps.
2: Okay,
0: stop thinking that way.
2: Just,
0: stop it. What's wrong with you
2: went
0: people?
2: Down that road, Richard.
0: Stop it.
2: It's all your fault.
0: Uh-huh. This is... They were on credit watch negative is what they were. They affirmed the utility's AA- bond rating now with a stable outlook. That from S&P Global Ratings.
2: That's good.
0: Congratulations.
2: I mean, again, thank you for turning caw around.
0: On the other hand, revenue is still falling short across nearly every category. They generated $51.27 million in operating revenue during the first quarter of 2026, a figure that landed $3.65 million or 7.1% below its budgeted target of $54.93 million. This is, you know, we talked about the number of people that are, A, getting free water.
2: And there's a number of those.
0: Right.
2: Yes.
0: So let's track those people down and start charging them. That would be number one, or stop sending the water out. And the other is the amount of water that is just disappearing through leaks and cracks in the system. That, you know, it's so old and so not up to date.
2: That's a big part of the problem.
0: It really is. When you are sending out, let's say, 1 million gallons of water and only 500,000 is reaching its end destination because the other 500,000 is disappearing through the cracks and the leaks and the holes in all of these pipes, you got a problem and it's time to get to work. Start with the big ones, guys. Start with the biggest ones.
2: Maybe we stop buying those cabins around the lake.
0: Yeah, what is that all about? Why are we buying those?
2: Spending a lot of money on cabins. You're like, okay. Yeah, that's a big part of all of this is finding, once again, kind of waste and fraud a little bit. You gotta find out where all the, you know, where's all the money going? And they're slowly but surely doing this. And again, it's taking this group that has come in and kind of turned things around. And it's not going to happen overnight.
0: No.
2: This is going to take years to try to figure out and cut those expenses and get it back into the order that it needs to be in.
0: Because it's taken years
2: to mess it up.
0: To screw it up. Because, it started off, as we've always said about the church secretary that you find out stole, you know,
2: $200,000.
0: Yeah, $250,000, whatever. And you're like, how did that happen? It started because she was a little light on her power bill and she borrowed $14 of petty cash to pay it and never paid it back and realized nobody
2: mentioned
0: it.
2: Yeah, and then it was like, oh, okay.
0: 4 years later, she's into them for a quarter mil, you know. This is what happened at the Alabama Water Works. They were like, well, I'm going to hire my brother-in-law. Well, I'm going to hire my cousin. Well, I'm going to hire my nephew. And nobody's saying anything. And, oh, that's right, we don't really have any oversight over here. They were having, years and years ago, they were having catered lunches that were running $30,000 for a board of like 16 people. And you're going, what are you doing? Oh, well, they're all taking food home with them for starters.
2: Yeah,
0: but
2: that's
0: part
2: of it.
0: They were having these crazy lunches. They had the party barge that was out on Lake Martin that they were going out and, you know, somebody else from the board would go take the thing out every weekend that was paid for by the Waterworks Board. It was really getting crazy. And they managed to get that wrangled and under control. But the reality is when you don't literally have anybody looking over your shoulder, there is nobody to tell you, hey, don't do that. Well, the sky's the limit on what you're going to be willing to do if you're if you have a larcenous heart.
2: Yeah, I guess so.
0: And that's
2: until someone stops them.
0: Yeah, that's exactly what they did.
2: And that's what happened to the lady at the, you know, who's the treasurer at the church.
0: Yeah.
2: It finally caught up to her.
0: When the legislature finally said, look, we're going to rearrange this. You guys aren't just providing water to Birmingham. It's all over central Alabama. And so it's time that, A, we get these guys more representation. Maybe you, Birmingham, get less representation. And then we're going to have some oversight. We're going to have some folks that are going to be interested in making sure the thing runs right. Did you ever wonder why Woodfin and Birmingham worked and fought so hard to keep that from happening?
2: They were screaming pretty loud. And that should tell you a lot.
0: Yeah. I don't think there's much question. I mean, it's pretty obvious that they were doing their level best to make sure that they were not caught with their hand in the cookie jar, but they were.
2: They wanted to keep it in-house.
0: Oh, yeah. Oh, yeah.
2: Not happening.
0: Well, look, I'm just expecting bigger and better things. I'm hoping that this board doesn't become corrupt like the last one. And I'm hoping that they all keep each other honest because, you know, you got one guy from Shelby County. You got another guy from, you know, north of there. And you got a couple from Birmingham. You got a few from Jefferson County and outlying areas and so on and so forth. And that's important. Everybody needs to be represented because everybody is getting that water and everybody's having to pay that bill. And so maybe, just maybe, we could see a change here. I'm keeping my fingers crossed that we finally get this thing under control. In the meantime, I'm real happy with my $40 water bill. I can tell you that.
2: Yeah, that's pretty sweet. You hang on to that.
0: I will do my level best. Now, you know, I don't.
2: Now, when you get a $100 bill, now what are you going to do, Richard? All of a sudden, it goes from 30, 40 to 100.
0: I'm going to be so mad.
2: Are you?
0: I'll be all bent. Are you going to go down and complain? Well, no, because there's no point in that. But still.
2: Nowhere with it.
1: I'll be looking for a leak just to make sure.
0: I'll be here on the airwaves talking about it. That's for sure. Yeah. You can count on that.
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0: 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Three of the greatest musicians you'll ever hear together in one group. Jack Bruce. Obviously, Eric Clapton and Ginger Baker. 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Thanks for hanging out with us. 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It's us, and then Skippy and Jimbo, and then Leland Live, and then, of course, Breaking Bread with AJ and the Chubb Father and the gang. 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
1: Yes.
0: 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Going to be a wing ding. Got Cattle taking the stage at 7:30, so doors open at 7. Make sure you get there early and often.
1: Yeah, we're going to have so much fun. The whole staff will be there. 10-year anniversary, celebrating. It's amazing it's been 10 years.
0: It is.
1: But these are three incredible bands, and I think Cattle takes the stage at 7:30. So Iron City, what a fabulous venue that is. Thanks to the guys there for Jason and the whole crew. They're just so good out there, and we appreciate them allowing us to come in there and, you know, put this whole thing together, and you guys get tickets so you can be there as well. And another pair today with Andrew, another pair with us on Friday morning, and then that's it.
0: Yep.
1: And hopefully you guys already have your tickets and you're ready to go.
0: Yeah, man. So you only got two more shots. I would suggest you go ahead and buy them.
1: Get them. Tickets.
0: Yep. You're not that lucky is what I'm telling you.
1: No rain in the forecast. Not that that's going to affect things indoors at Iron City, but sometimes that keeps people from, well, it's raining, I don't want to get out. So you don't have that excuse. It's going to be nice out. Come get out. Have fun. Friday. It's a Friday night, and, you know, leave your worries at the door.
0: Celebrate
1: and
0: our
1: have fun.
0: 10th anniversary with Dixon and Vining and Andrew and Leland and AJ and who am I forgetting?
1: Steve West. Yeah. Who else?
0: Anybody?
1: AJ.
0: AJ.
2: Did you mention AJ.
1: Yeah. Okay. Who else?
0: Can't think of anybody else. I think it's a whole group right there.
1: Got it covered?
0: John Bird. Right,
2: yeah,
0: right. Sorry, yeah.
1: John Bird.
0: Yeah. I don't know why I can't seem to remember. He still works here. Maybe wishful thinking. Anyway.
1: you be nice.
2: I thought that was him being nice.
1: That is. I forget.
0: As nice as I get. This happened. Somebody posted on social media, one of our listeners from another city, by the way, who said, if you're thinking of watching the romantic comedy Send Help on Netflix, don't. It's not a romantic comedy.
2: No, it is not.
0: I thought, oh, I wanted to see that movie ever since I saw the trailer.
2: Maybe you should have watched the trailer before you went in thinking that was a romantic comedy.
0: Right. I did see the trailer, and I immediately wanted to see the movie. I was like, this looks like my kind of flick, you know, a little bit of a thriller, kind of fun, got some great people in it, very excited about that. Mm-hmm. And as I was dining last night, I thought, you know what? I think I'm going to go track that down and watch it tonight. I'm going to watch Send Help. And then I thought, you know what else? I bet it's not on Netflix. Netflix has become Kleenex. In other words, the number of times, and this has happened, I mean, let's say more than 10, less than 15, that somebody has said to me, oh, you got to see this on Netflix.
1: And then I go to Netflix and it's not
0: on Netflix.
1: Yeah.
0: Oh, I'm sorry. It's on Peacock. Okay, they're not even the same. They're way off. Mm-hmm. Well, you got to see this other. Well, this is great. It's on Netflix. It's not on Netflix. Oh, it's on Paramount Plus. I'm sorry. Yeah. Oh, it's on HBO Max. It's on something you don't have, Richard. That's what I'm trying to say. Sure enough, I went to Netflix last night to try to find Send Help. Not there.
1: Not there.
0: Not there. Mm-hmm. I didn't bother to go looking for it because I ran across the documentary on Martin Short called Marty, Life is Short. Big Martin Short fan, ever since he was on SCTV, loved this guy, and watched the entire thing.
1: How was it?
0: Great.
1: Yeah?
0: Spectacular.
1: If you love Martin Short. If you're not a Martin Short fan, you might not enjoy it.
0: If you don't like Martin Short, you ain't going to like it at all. Mm-hmm. But think about the people that this guy surrounds himself with, some of his closest friends. Number one, Eugene Levy. Everybody loves Eugene. His little S Creek show was a big hit, but he's also been in a ton of great movies. Very successful. Steve Martin. Mm-hmm. These are his two best friends. Hangs out with them all the time. Tom Hanks. Tom Hanks plays a big role in this. Spends a lot of time talking about him. Kurt Russell. Kurt Russell and Goldie Hawn.
1: What a crew there.
0: Ever since they made the movie Captain Ron.
1: Yeah.
0: They have been close friends. So you look at just those four people alone hanging around with Martin Short, you go, okay, he can't be bad. He can't be too bad a guy. You know, I like all those people. I got to figure I'm going to like Marty. You know, mm-hmm. That's the way it is.
2: Send help.
0: Yeah.
2: Hulu Disney Plus.
0: I'll go check that out.
1: You got to dig for that one.
0: Maybe tonight's the night. I don't know. Martin Short had one of the great love stories of all time with his wife, Nancy Dolman. Very similar to Mel Brooks and Anne Bancroft. And by that I mean Mel Brooks is a troll and Anne Bancroft was gorgeous. Nancy Dolman, beyond beautiful, like frighteningly beautiful. Many shots in this movie are her with like little or minimal makeup on. She's a freaking supermodel all the time, 24/7.
1: Stunning without makeup, huh?
0: Absolutely stunning, gorgeous. Mm-hmm. And Martin Short is Martin Short, you know?
1: Right.
0: And you're like, how did this happen? How? But they kind of explain throughout the course of this thing. And the number of bombs that Martin Short has been in is cataclysmic.
1: You can't keep up the number?
0: Name a Martin Short movie, Steve.
2: Well, the first one that comes to mind is Three Amigos.
0: Three Amigos bombed at the box office in a huge way. It is now considered kind of a cult classic.
1: Right.
2: True.
0: But every time I ever watch it or I see even a piece of it outside of the blue shadows on the trail scene, I'm like, this movie is so bad. It's just awful. But you could look at a dozen or more others. I mean, he was in, it's easier to list the ones that were successful. Father of the Bride and Father of the Bride 2, right? Those are a couple.
1: Pretty good.
0: Yeah. Mm-hmm. Outside of that, oh my God.
1: That's
0: he was in Three Fugitive. He was in the aforementioned Captain Ron. These things all just one bomb after another after another. And he just kept getting back up and going to work, you know? And you're like, wow. And he actually talks about it. He says, look, this entire business is 98% failure, 2% success. When you get that 2% success, you hold on to it like grim death. You know, you don't want to let that pass away. Now, of course, he's more in demand than he's ever been. He and Steve Martin are traveling around doing this two-man show. He's on Only Murders in the Building, which is one of the most streamed shows in the United States of America. And it's coming back around again with another, I guess this will be the fifth season of this thing, fifth or sixth, I'm not sure. Speaking of which, by the way, how do we get through the first part of this year with no Only Murders, no Reacher?
1: Yeah.
0: Like, what the hell's Where's going
2: Reacher?
0: On?
2: We're Reacher's used- coming later this
1: Come
2: year.
1: On. Yeah.
2: And found out that even before they air this fourth season, they've renewed it for a fifth.
0: Well, I'm not surprised. I'm sure it's extremely well received, despite Alan Richardson's political leanings.
1: Yeah. You have to put that out of your mind.
0: You do. You can't think about it. Yeah,
1: I kind of hate Reacher. I don't even want to know. You know what I mean?
0: Yeah. I
1: don't want to know.
0: I hate hearing about that, too. It's annoying to me when... I just
1: want to watch you as an actor or an actress. I don't want to know your political views.
0: Apparently on The
1: View... They don't matter to me.
0: On The View the other day, they were talking about how, you know... it was Billy Bob Thornton who was on a podcast who said, I kind of agree with Ricky Gervais. Get your little award and bleep off, you know, like you know nothing. Stop talking about this stuff. And they were like, how dare you? We have a platform, blah, blah, blah. And Anna Faris Griffin, whatever her name is, I don't know. She says, it seems to me that when George Clooney wrote an op-ed about how Joe Biden was out of touch, you were all like, shut up, George. You don't have any say in this. Calling them out to their faces.
1: Yeah.
0: Kind of nice to see.
1: They're exactly right.
0: Of course.
1: Come on.
0: Yeah, shut up, everybody. Everybody in Hollywood,
1: take your award and go home.
0: That's right. Read your lines.
1: Sip your champagne and celebrate.
0: Collect your big paycheck and go away.
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4: 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MoveOn.org has now launched a petition to help the SPLC as they face 11 counts from the U.S. Department of Justice. Those counts include charges of wire fraud, false statements to a federally insured bank, and money laundering. The MoveOn.org petition described the civil rights group as helping the country live, love, vote, and exist free from discrimination. The DOJ accuses the SPLC of paying informants to infiltrate extremist groups in order to initiate racist violence that would then be used by the SPLC to convince donors during fundraising that their work was very needed and legitimate. I'll be back with more Alabama stories after this.
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4: The state health officer for the Alabama Department of Public Health is weighing in on the hantavirus cases that have been reported in the mainstream media. Dr. Scott Harris spoke with WSFA News, saying that the average Alabamian does not need to worry about the hantavirus. Harris says that the rodents and rats who carry the virus that emerged within passengers on a cruise ship are carrying a strain that does not exist here in the U.S. Harris also said that the hantavirus is not something new, but has been tracked here in the U.S. for the past 3 decades. A traffic stop by Coleman County Police has led to multiple drug charges of a Falkville man. The traffic stop occurred on Interstate 65. The driver has been identified as John Montfort. He's now facing charges for trafficking fentanyl and possession of a controlled substance. I'm Andrea Tice.
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0: 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We have got a lovely day in store with a high of 77 degrees, 83 tomorrow, 86. On Saturday, yeah. Looks like Sunday's going to be about 88. Today, of course, Jawbone Jam. No rain in the forecast for the foreseeable future, really. Maybe Tuesday, they got a little tiny, itty-bitty chance of rain. But other than that, it looks like we are smooth sailing with warm temps. Maybe a little breeze here and there, which would be nice. Anytime you can get yourself a little breeze while you got the hot going, that's always a good thing. But break out the sunscreen, kids. We are getting into that season where skin cancer begins to run rampant if you're not being careful out there. Just don't want you to have to suffer. Nothing will take the wind out of a summer sail like having sunburn for a couple of weeks.
1: Mm-hmm.
0: Oh, God. Nobody likes it. It doesn't
1: And
0: look
1: I tell you, it's one of the toughest things to get kids to put sunscreen on.
0: Yeah.
1: God, they fight that with every part of their being.
0: I feel like that's why the good Lord blessed them with some sort of melatonin process. Kids don't really burn as quickly as adults do. When I was a kid, I never wore sunscreen. I tanned a little, but I never burned. I don't think I got sunburned until I was probably 11 or 12 years old. And I was like, what's going on? How did this happen to me? I've spent every day outside for the past 9 summers, never had a problem. Now suddenly I'm bright red. It's just one of those things that happens, I think, once you kick into puberty. But still in all, don't let your kids get fried either. Because if you put them out on the beach and you lay them on a blanket and their little baby carrier and you don't put anything on them.
1: Well, that's stupid.
0: There is a chance they'll burst into flame, just so you know.
1: Yeah, they will.
0: There's always that chance
1: awful.
0: That they'll burst into flame. 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To everybody who has texted in the movie Inner Space as a good Martin Short movie, I agree. I rented that movie as soon as it was available on VHS because I don't remember seeing it or it being available at the theater where I was. It was a small town and it was very, you know, we had like one movie theater. So
2: two screens or one screen?
0: I think there were 6, actually.
2: Oh, wow. Okay.
0: But, you know, if something was a hit, they kept it there forever.
1: This film came out in 1987. That's how old it is.
0: Yeah, it is. And it is a great movie. I loved this movie. Dennis Quaid is in it. I think Meg Ryan is the female, the femme fatale. It was a bomb at the box office.
2: Yes, it was.
0: Yeah. Another big box office bomb.
1: Mm-hmm.
0: Just one after another after
2: another. Sometimes no accounting for taste.
0: Yeah. No, I mean, some of it has to do with the competition. You know, Three Amigos died.
2: True.
0: Because Eddie Murphy's Golden Child had just come out. And while Golden Child is not a good movie, Murphy was riding a high wave.
2: Huge at that time, yeah.
0: I mean, Beverly Hills Cop, Beverly Hills Cop 2.
2: 48 Hours.
0: I mean, everything the guy touched was huge except for Best Defense, which was garbage.
2: And Golden Child.
0: And Golden Child, which wasn't bad, by the way. It just wasn't.
2: Just wasn't great.
0: Wasn't great, you know. But, yeah, folks flocked to see that, and that kept Three Amigos out of the number one spot, and Martin Short has never forgotten that.
1: Oops. Poor Martin.
0: So yes,
1: bad for Martin.
0: Not really. I mean, he's a happy, upbeat guy. He's doing very well.
2: Well, yeah. Considering his career. I mean, just go look, for example, at his IMDb.com and go all acting credits.
0: Yeah.
2: And it goes all the way back to, like, the original Love Boat.
0: Yep.
2: He's been doing this for a while.
0: Long time.
2: Why shouldn't he be happy?
0: Long time. He's doing, and he said, you know, the goal was never to become famous or, oh, it's happening for me, or look at me, Ma. He said, there was a mortgage to be paid, there were kids to raise, there was, you know, mouths to feed, and I'm doing a job that I love, and I'm just going to keep doing it, you know? And I'm like, okay, as long as that's your attitude, I get it, because I kind of feel the same way. I'm doing this as like, hey, there's a mortgage out there. You got to pay that mortgage. Better keep, better keep showing up to work
1: there,
0: Richie.
1: We talk about these bands. It was like, they're 81 years old. Why are they still touring? Mortgage.
0: Mortgage. Not just their mortgage.
1: Get that paid off.
0: Kids,
2: or
0: grandkids.
2: British, they still got to pay taxes.
0: That's true. And in some cases, rehab. All that stuff. By the way, the funniest scene in this entire documentary, Marty, Life is Short. Him and Tom Hanks, they're on Steven Spielberg's boat. If you watch it for no other reason, watch it for this. They decide to recreate the Butch Cassidy and the Sundance on the cliff scene.
1: Oh, gosh.
0: Where they are trying to get away. Who are those guys, you know? And they recreate it on the boat with Tom Hanks as Forrest Gump and Martin Short as Ed Grimley.
2: Nice. Okay, I'm going to have to check that out.
0: I mean, come on, give me a break. The fall's going to kill us, I must say. It's pretty hysterical. Okay, so yesterday we got this shocking piece of news that the South Carolina Supreme Court overturned Alex Murdaugh's double murder conviction. Some people call him Murdaugh. That's apparently Murdaugh. A regional pronunciation because it's South Carolina.
1: Right.
0: I can't bring myself to say that. It's an A-U-G-H, so I'm going to call him Alex Murdaugh. If it's supposed to be Murdaugh, too bad. Anyway, a lot of people watched the Netflix documentary on that. I never did.
1: No, I didn't get into it. No.
0: Did you see it, Steve? The Murdaugh?
2: I did not,
0: no. Okay.
1: I started to, and I was like, no, this is really...
0: I feel like we're the only three people in the world who didn't watch this thing. Apparently, a very twisted tale. This guy was a horrible, filthy liar and lawyer. Sometimes those two are interchangeable. And he stole a huge amount of money from clients in an attempt to cover up one crime, he would commit another. And then in an attempt to cover up that crime, he would commit another. That was hence why he supposedly killed his wife and his son.
1: Yeah.
0: And you go, well, what in the world led them to overturn this thing? Was it like, did the prosecution present some defense, evidence that wasn't supposed to be there or something that wasn't, did they do something that wasn't kosher? No. It was entirely the county court clerk. The county court clerk was writing a book. And so she decided, this is Mary Rebecca Becky Hill.
1: Thanks, Becky.
0: She served as the
1: great
0: court clerk
1: there.
0: In Colleton County. Mm-hmm. And she exercised improper external influences during Murdaugh's first trial. In one case, after she was told you're not allowed to show any of this stuff to the press, she showed at least one photograph that was evidence to the press, gave it to some press people, then lied.
1: Maybe sold it to the press people.
0: And then lied about it.
1: Mm-hmm.
0: She said things to the jury like, today's going to be a big day. Watch Alex's body language while he's testifying. She sort of had a stake in whether or not he got convicted, because if he got convicted, she had a great book. If he didn't get convicted,
1: well,
0: then it was kind of like, yeah. So she made some comments to the jury. She said and did some things that were absolutely outside the realm of a court reporter. Here's the role of a court reporter. You're not supposed to know they're there unless somebody says, could you read that back to us?
1: That's right.
0: That's when.
1: It's fascinating that this has happened. It really is. I think a lot of people heard it yesterday. They're like, what in the world happened that they overturned this? But this makes sense. I mean, this woman can't do this.
0: It was Murdaugh's lawyer's motion for a new trial due to Hill's improper external influences on the jury. And they did, in fact, the Supreme Court, by the way, unanimously ruled that, yeah, he deserves a new trial. He's going to get one, by the way. Prosecutors came out later, like an hour later, and said, oh, yeah, we're going to retry him. Now, he's not wandering around free. Remember how I mentioned he stole all that money from clients?
1: Mm-hmm.
0: He got 40 years for that, and he's not a young man.
1: No, he's not.
0: So even if for some reason he never gets to trial on this murder, he will, but even if for some reason he were not to, he's probably still going to die in prison.
1: Probably, because he's 57 right now.
0: Yeah.
1: Add 40 to that.
0: I don't think he makes it to 97. No. I have a feeling he's not going to make it quite
1: there. I don't
0: know,
1: you know, unless they're serving him really good meals inside that prison.
0: Oh, well, everybody raves about prison food, I think.
1: It's
0: that's
1: delicious.
0: The one you can say.
1: Make sure you're working out, you know, get in the gym.
0: Well, obviously.
1: Get out in the sun a little bit in that 1 hour you have each day. No, I don't. He's not making it to 97.
0: I don't think so, I think. But you know what? Let's make sure that he pays the price for this sin as well. 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They're on Valleydale Road.
1: Yeah, right next to Ragtime.
0: Is that? Well, you go to Ragtime all the time, don't you?
1: No.
0: Yeah, you do. They know your first name there. You're not fooling anybody.
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4: Working a wreck in St. Clair County on Mineral Springs. It's just south of I-20. And we have a stall on 65 South at 6th Avenue South, exit 259A. I'm Phil Carter in the traffic center.
5: Behind a frontal boundary will be slightly cooler here this afternoon. By slightly cooler, instead of the 80s, how about the mid-70s here? Beautiful afternoon, slightly lower humidity. The coolest point in the entire forecast is going to be Friday morning, where lows could dip into the upper 40s and lower 50s. From there, it's all warming trend as we head into the Alabama weekend. Highs back in the mid-80s on Saturday, upper 80s on Sunday, and even a few 90s mixed in there early next week. Rain chances look very slim, but by the middle of next week, a few pop-up showers and storms will be possible. Highs remain in the mid-80s. I'm ABC 3340's meteorologist Evan Chikvera on Talk 99.5.
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0: second album by Billy Crosby, Stills, Nash & Young, actually, if I'm not mistaken. I had the entire collection. It was a three-album set early on. Later, they came up with Daylight Again and CSN and some other great albums. 722 with Dixon and Vining, Talk 99.5, Talk99.5.com. Thanks for hanging out with us. Jawbone Jam coming up tomorrow. More details on that a little bit later in the show.
1: 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And they'll sell it pretty quick for you, as quickly as they can. 2224 4th Avenue South. 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
0: Donald Trump is in China right now. We'll give you details on what happens there, when it happens, or when we find out exactly what was achieved during this trip. In the meantime, we'll do this.
2: And now, it's Dixon and Vining's top three things you need to know.
0: An active CIA officer yesterday told senators that Dr.

0: to that and let's reassess that situation.
1: Take another
0: look. Because there's a lot of people that lost their lives because you weren't upfront about what was really going on here.
1: It's true. Eventually, by the way, the CIA did come to that conclusion. It took another couple of years before they finally were like, nope, it was a lab leak. We've all agreed. We've come to this conclusion. We're sure of it now. But that was delayed as a result of his actions, and that was what he was testifying to. ICE has dropped uncontrolled fraud bombshells involving thousands of foreign students and phantom employees. Let me set the stage for you. The plan was we were going to have maybe a few thousand students come in this U.S. immigration program and let international students on F-1 visas work temporarily in the country in jobs related to their field of study. It's OPT was the name of the program, Optional Practical Training. And it was going to be funded, of course, by the United States federal government. This thing mushroomed and bloomed and became this gigantic program that had hundreds of thousands of foreign students in it at any given time. And with just a little cursory examination, we begin finding out that many of these supposed jobs that they were going to didn't exist. Somehow they were getting paid to do work for a company that wasn't really a company. Sometimes they found that multiple students and multiple companies supposedly shared the same address. And these students were all supposedly going to work for these companies, but the reality was there wasn't a company there, never had been, never will be. They'd show up and there'd be mail piled up at this place and no actual company there. They would talk to some people sometimes at some of these places that were supposedly businesses. No business here. I don't know what you're talking about. We don't have a business. There's never been a business here. We may have had a business once, but we okay, you're kind of at the center of this, aren't you? Obviously, what's going on here is people were setting up fake businesses, roping these students in. I'm not saying that they were innocent, and then taking the cut, obviously. Yeah. The students were getting some, and the people were getting
0: We've gotten really clever. I mean, when you go back to what happened in Minnesota, it's like, oh, my gosh. I mean, did everybody get this playbook? Mm-hmm. And y'all are using the same playbook. You're just using it in different ways to defraud Americans out of their money. That's what this is.
1: They worked something out for sure.
0: Yeah.
1: Birmingham woman's been charged in the shooting of her husband on U.S. 280 in Vestavia Hills, 36-year-old Sharita Lee Gonzalez, charged with first-degree domestic violence. Booked into the Jefferson County Jail May 2nd, released 5 days later after posting $30,000 bond. Gonzalez was granted bond after an Anaya's Law hearing before Jefferson County Judge Kichia Davis. As part of the bond, she was ordered to have no contact with the victim and is prohibited from carrying a gun. Shooting happened about 4:30 p.m. on U.S. 280 near the Chevron gas station. 4:30 p.m. You've been on 280 at 4:30 p.m.
0: A little crowded at that time.
1: Wow. According to the testimony in the bond hearing, Gonzalez went to where the victim was that day. The victim then got into his vehicle, left the initial location. Husband then followed her, pulled her into traffic, got out of the car, approached her vehicle in traffic, and that's when she shot him. Whoopsie. He was shot in the chest area, drove himself to Grandview Medical Center. It only took 45 minutes. 7:30 with Dixon and Vining on Talk 99.5, talk99.5.com. Stick around. Congressman Barry Moore will be joining us via telephone next.
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7: I see a 9-minute delay, 280 West, between Chelsea Road and Highway 31, and a 6-minute delay, 280 East, between Highway 31 and Chelsea Road. I'm Phil Carter in the Traffic Center.
8: Behind a frontal boundary will be slightly cooler here this afternoon. By slightly cooler, instead of the 80s, how about the mid-70s here? Beautiful afternoon, slightly lower humidity. The coolest point in the entire forecast is going to be Friday morning, where lows could dip into the upper 40s and lower 50s. From there, it's all warming trend. As we head into the Alabama weekend, highs back in the mid-80s on Saturday, upper 80s on Sunday, and even a few 90s mixed in there early next week. Rain chances look very slim, but by the middle of next week, a few pop-up showers and storms will be possible. Highs remain in the mid-80s. I'm ABC 30 through 40's meteorologist Evan Chikvera on Talk 99.5.
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0: 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Yes, indeedy, the Jawbone Jam is on the way tomorrow evening. 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
1: No, Andrew will.
0: I'm sorry, Andrew will have
1: Leland
0: some tickets
1: was
0: for
1: yesterday.
0: You.
1: Yeah.
0: That's right.
1: Mm-hmm.
0: Leland gets nothing today.
1: Nothing for Leland.
0: Come to think of it, there's no reason to listen to him now.
1: I would say
0: don't bother.
1: Andrew today with the tickets, and then Friday morning you and I will have tickets.
0: All righty then.
1: That's it.
0: Very excited.
1: Yeah.
0: And then it's over.
1: Mm-hmm,
0: done. Done for you. 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Interested in your testosterone level? 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This is something that, let's just say 40, 50 years ago, the idea that someone was going to change their hormone level was really foreign. 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Joining us now on the phone line where we interview people, the man who would be senator. He's running for the Republican nomination for Senate. Barry Moore, currently Congressman, 2nd District. Do I have that? First District. Are you number one?
2: First District.
0: There you go.
1: District number one.
0: That's right. Welcome to the show. Thank you very much for joining us. We appreciate you. And how big was that Trump endorsement when it came down?
2: Oh, it was incredibly, a full circle moment for us. Honestly, guys, I endorsed President Trump in 2015, August, I think it was 21st, 2015, his first stadium event. And just because we felt like he was the man for the time. And so he asked us to come to D.C. We've been in the fight 5 years with him. And for him to come out and endorse us that early in the Senate race, and I think probably the fact that he said I was a good friend and a fighter and wouldn't let people down, that meant a lot to us, our family, and the campaign, obviously.
1: Yeah, talk to us a little bit, too. Again, we're talking with Barry Moore, and we want to know a little bit on your thoughts. There's been an awful lot in the news here in the last week or two. All this redistricting that's going on, not only in Alabama, but in Virginia and Tennessee. Tell us your thoughts. Where are you on all of that?
2: Yeah, well, you guys, as you opened the segment, introduced me. You said I was in the 2nd District and then District 1, and that is both of those are true.
0: Yes.
2: I was one of a few congressional members. I was House Freedom Caucus guy that got drawn out when the courts came in and said you had to have minority-majority districts, and literally they threw the communities of interest argument out the window. The courts did and said, no, they got to be minority-majority districts. And so I went from District 2 to District 1 and was able to win that, but it's just one of those things where the courts, the legislature by law is supposed to draw the districts, and the courts begin to get involved. Eric Holder and his crowd begin to sue, and for years the Democrats have been doing the gerrymandering. They've been winning the fights, and sometimes mostly based on race, but mainly to maintain power. And if you look up the Northeast Coast, I mean, there's 9 states up there that Trump has 37% to 48% of the popular vote, yet they have 0 U.S. Republicans or U.S. House members that are Republicans. So the Dems have been winning this thing for some time. And so I think it's good that the Supreme Court said, no, we need to go back to communities of interest. Let's get away from this race division within the country. Draw communities based on their interest and agreement on what they need to do for their communities, not try to divide the country. So I'm excited about the ruling. I think it's good for the country. it's obviously good for our party, but more importantly, it's good for the American people to have an opportunity to have a voice in the process and not try to divide us by race.
0: What's really good is that you're running for Senate. You don't have to jump back to the 2nd District. That's what the real positive here is.
2: Amen, brother. Think about that. Now, I would have been I think when this happened to me, I was the first congressional member to be redistricted out in 100, maybe 100 years in Alabama, and I am 2 for 3. It seems like I've been here 3 terms. You know, I'm going on year 5 and 2 different times I've been drawn out. So thank goodness in that sense that I'm running for the U.S. Senate, which is 67 counties instead of 9, But hey, you know what? We feel excited to be where we're at in the race. Things are going really well. And again, I'm not in that redistricting battle this time, but I have lived that, and it's not any fun.
0: No question about it. I'm looking at your Barry Moore for Alabama website here. Very clever, making your the E in Moore an American flag. Very nice.
2: You
0: have a litany of things that you consider to be the most important issues in the United States of America. The first one you have here is border security and immigration. I don't know if you put these in alphabetical order. It looks like you did. I have a feeling that the American people feel like number one right now is the economy, and mostly the word we hear is affordability. What with the price of gas going off the chain here, it's getting a little bit crazy out there. I filled up the other day at $4.10, and then the following week at $4.05. I think we're down below $4 again, which is nice, but still, we want to get this down back below 3. How do you feel about what's going on in the Iran war, and what do you think should be happening next?
2: Well, I think to your point, obviously California's paying $6 and Alabama's paying $4. And some of that is a lot of regulatory environment within the state and taxes within the state. But obviously when there's a conflict in the Middle East and that region, prices go up. But I think President Trump's doing what he needs to do at this time. We've been at war with these people for 47 years. They have been funding proxy terror movements across the country or across the globe. And honestly, I think the President Trump, he's doing the right thing. So we're seeing a little bump in prices. We're optimistic. I think we've eliminated the Iranian Navy. Their air defense systems are pretty well null and void. And now by shutting the strait down and making sure that we can enforce some sanctions, I think we'll get them to the table. The problem over there, guys, is they don't really know who's in charge, and they kind of have an apocalyptic view, some of the radicals do, that, you know, they're not really about bringing peace or to the region or anything like that. So it's difficult negotiations because you really don't know who you're dealing with, and you don't know if you can trust them. So the old trust but verify thing, that's why the Navy's over there watching the strait, trying to escort these ships out. And the problem we ran into, and I met with the president of the Oval Office a couple of weeks ago, he felt pretty optimistic about where we're at, but we could not afford to have a tanker or a ship sunk in the strait. That would flow for 6 months. So we've got to make sure we've got some security protocol in place to get those freighters and that oil out of there. And we're pushing now in America to be energy independent. We're building a new refinery, and we're drilling here and drilling now. So that and Venezuela, I think you'll see those prices come down. But again, uncertainty in the region, I think, is driving the market a little bit there. And so hopefully we can land a plane on this thing in Iran. The president's done a remarkable job around the globe on bringing peace to regions. And I think he stopped 9 wars at this point with sanctions and tariffs. He's been able to do that. And so I think we've got Iran where we want. We just got to figure out who we're going to negotiate with and if we can trust them in the process.
1: All right. We're speaking with Barry Moore, running for U.S. Senate. Let me ask you this, Barry. What you've got some fairly tough competition here. I think about Attorney General Steve Marshall, who's also running again as Republican. Jared Hudson is another one that is running. There's a couple of others there, maybe not as well known as the two names that I mentioned. Tell me what separates you from these guys and why you would be a great U.S. Senator for our state.
2: Well, a couple of things. I think mainly is I'm the only one in the race with a record. I've been in D.C. 5 years, and Coach and I, we came to D.C. at the same time. And when he announced for governor, obviously people said, Barry, we need you to backfill because we're an ally with the president. If I call him, he takes my calls. If Alabama needs something, he will listen. He will meet with us. And in addition to that, I have a record. I'm the only one in the race that's actually been in the legislative branch of government. And with that said, my record is one that I'm very proud of, would be being the most conservative member from the delegation, one of the most conservative in the nation. And Heritage Action actually scored all the House members, all 435 of us, about 4 weeks ago. And there were 11 members. in the U.S. House of Representatives got a perfect score, and I was one of the 11. So I think running on that conservative record, being in the fight with the president, having the relationships, and when November comes, we only got 24 months with President Trump to finish this America First agenda. So day one, we'll be ready to go to work, and we can move the agenda for the president, try to codify some of his executive orders. So I think, number one, I'm just running on my record. I don't, you know, those are good guys. There's a lot of good people in this race. But I think people run often in a Republican primary and say, hey, we're going to stand with the president. Hey, we're conservative. But me, I've stood with him from day one. He's endorsed me. And I've got a record that is the most conservative in the delegation, one of the top in the nation. So I think we're just running on our record, guys. And it seems to be resonating.
0: Congressman Moore, can you hold on for another segment, or do you have to rush off?
2: No, sir, I'll hold.
0: All right, hold on if you would, please. We're going to take a quick break, hurry back, chat more with Congressman Barry Moore of the 1st Congressional District, a man who is running for the Republican nomination for Senate.
3: One is good-looking, vivacious, insightful, smart, funny, and entertaining. 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
4: Congressman Barry Moore has always delivered for Alabama. 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
14: We have a collision in North Birmingham now on 26th Street at 31st Avenue North. Roadwork till 4:30 this afternoon. Pelham Parkway at Martin Street, right shoulder blocked. I'm Phil Carter in the traffic center.
15: Behind a frontal boundary will be slightly cooler here this afternoon. By slightly cooler, instead of the 80s, how about the mid-70s here? Beautiful afternoon, slightly lower humidity. The coolest point in the entire forecast is going to be Friday morning, where lows could dip into the upper 40s and lower 50s. From there, it's all warming trend as we head into the Alabama weekend. Highs back in the mid-80s on Saturday, upper 80s on Sunday, and even a few 90s mixed in there early next week. Rain chances look very slim, but by the middle of next week, a few pop-up showers and storms will be possible. Highs remain in the mid-80s. I'm ABC 3340's meteorologist Evan Chikvera on Talk 99.5.
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0: 7:50, Dixon Dividing, Talk 99.5, talk99.5.com. Beautiful Thursday in store for us, 76 for a high today, 83 tomorrow, 86 on Saturday, and then Sunday looks like it's going to reach close to 90. Going to be very sunny, going to be very bright, and no rain in the forecast until maybe Tuesday at best, and even then it will be moist at best. Moist.
1: Maybe.
0: We can't even promise that.
1: Mm-mm.
0: We're chatting with Congressman Barry Moore of the 1st Congressional District. He's running for the Republican nomination for Senate. That race, of course, coming up on the 19th. That would be this coming Tuesday. That's the primary. Now, interestingly, the House primaries, of course, have been shifted back to the 11th, and that's only for, what, 4 House districts, I believe. But the rest of them will be taking place on Tuesday, and your race is one of them, Congressman Moore. There are those people who suggest that maybe you are attempting to inflate your service when it comes to the National Guard. Personally, I believe that we owe our National Guardsmen a great debt of gratitude. I don't know how many people understand how many National Guardsmen were called up into Vietnam and Korea, that if you're in the National Guard, that you're among the first to go, and it is actual service. But there are those who are trying to suggest that maybe you're gilding the lily a bit on that service. What are your thoughts on the matter?
2: Well, I don't know. I served 6 years. I don't know how you gild that. I mean, honestly, during Desert Storm, I was one of the guys that looked like we were going. I was sitting in Auburn, Alabama, as a student, and they got when they announced that we were attacking Baghdad. I thought to myself, "Well, I may wind up over in the desert before this is all said and done." And actually, we were pretty darn close. Our unit was getting ready to mobilize out to the west. I think we're going to Fort Sill, and then we're going to deploy. And the mother of all battles, Saddam Hussein, he talked so much, you know, like they were going to, but we rolled those Republican Guard up, and so we ended up not having to go. But look, my brother's a retired Marine F-18 pilot. My son-in-law is an Army Ranger, 82nd Airborne. And most of the people that I grew up with around Fort Rucker, their dads were Vietnam pilots. So we have, and my dad served, my granddaddy was in Korea. So we've got a long history of that, and it's one we're very proud of. I don't go out and talk a lot about it. I want people to know I'm a veteran because it matters. And if you look at our service as a congressman in Alabama's 1st Congressional District, we were number 2 in the nation on accessibility. We've solved 8,000 cases in just over 5 years for veterans and small business owners. And so we continue to serve in that capacity in a different way. I mean, we're serving our veterans now from a congressional standpoint, and we've helped so many people along the way that it's been very rewarding. I was literally sitting in an Annie's the other night eating dinner, and I had an old guy walk up to my desk. He said, "Barry," or my table. He said, "Barry, I've been waiting on my hearing aid since the war." And I looked at him. I said, "Sir, which war?" He said, "The Vietnam War." He said, "I called your office, and in 2 weeks I got my hearing aids." And so that's the kind of work we've been doing. I'm proud of my 6 years in the Guard. There are a lot of great people in the Guard, and very often they deploy nowadays as much as active duty, if not more in some cases, especially if there's a storm, that sort of thing, but also in foreign wars and in emergencies here in America. So, look, we've got a good time, a good record service, and it was good to do that. I'm grateful that I did it. I did my 6 years and went inactive when I moved off to Wisconsin out of college, but some of the, I miss it more than I thought it would, those first few, getting up and going to drill on those early weekends and the 2 weeks a year annual training. I didn't, but I missed it a lot when I got out, but, had to go a different direction when I got moved. But been 6 years in and proud of that, proud of the time we served.
1: Yep, and thank you for your service, Barry. We appreciate that.
0: Very much.
1: Something else that's kind of been on your radar, and I know you've mentioned it, and it still is rearing its head in the news over and over, not so much for Alabama, but men and women's sports. The fight is pretty much over here, but there was just something earlier this week talking about a trans competitor at a California girls track meet that swept the entire field and won the entire event, and there's many people out in California that are just screaming at the top of their lungs, "No more men and women's sports." Talk to us about that.
2: Yeah, I mean, I have 2 daughters, and I've got a couple of, well, 1 granddaughter and 1 on the way. And when this happened, when they started doing this, the Dems were pushing this when I first got to D.C. under the Biden administration, and I was so frustrated. I went to the floor in Congress and spoke about it. And what was just ironic to me was there were no feminists coming to fight on Title IX on our side. I mean, they were all about women's rights, and also these girls are getting crushed in sports. I mean, they're trying to compete against these males, and time and time again, these males are just breaking their records in all the women's sports. And so it's just, that's such a weird thing to me that you want men in girls' locker rooms. That's kind of a spiritual battle thing, guys, where you got, I don't see how you don't have the feminists on the side of the conservatives to keep men and males out of girls' sports. But they were tone deaf, solid on the whole issue. And that told me then it was a spiritual battle. It had nothing to do with doing what was right for women. It was more about there is a dark, dark thing in the world right now that we're fighting. And you see that when you start seeing young kids chopping off body parts, puberty blockers, and then putting males in girls' locker rooms and putting them in sports so these girls get brutalized by these male athletes. And so it's something, obviously, we're pushing, and we're going to continue to that fight. And, look, I'll always stand for our girls in sports, and there shouldn't be any males in the locker rooms or on the track fields or in the weightlifting or whatever that looks like.
0: We're chatting with Congressman Barry Moore, who is running for the Republican nomination for Senate coming up on Tuesday in our primary. Let's talk about small businesses. I have many friends who are small business owners. Their number one concern, of course, is government regulation. The cost of attempting to maintain and fulfill the government obligations, not just at the state and the city level, but at the federal level, is sometimes exhausting. And they said, you know, when all is said and done, and I've made my profits, I get to keep a little less than half of what I make. What can you do for small business owners to make it, A, a little bit more appealing and maybe loosen up the restrictions on these guys?
2: Well, you know, I have a history in that. I literally started my first, the garbage company that our family still owns 25 years ago. And I got my CDLs and started one old truck with six cans. And I've dealt with that regulatory environment and the taxes. And I'm reminded of what Ronald Reagan said. He said, the government's idea on the economy is when it's moving, you tax it. If it keeps moving, you regulate it. When it fails, you subsidize it. And I've always been like, guys, if we will cut the taxes and regulations, we won't need our subsidies. Capitalism is not the greatest thing in the world, but I can tell you that it's the best system man can come up with. And so anytime we can get the government out of the way, the red tape out of the way, and allow that private sector investment, that's going to create high-paying jobs. It's going to keep the money in the local economies. And government, you know, one thing that President Trump's been able to do with a number of executive orders is repeal so much of the regulatory environment. Lee Zeldin over at EPA, he's doing that right now. I'm on his neck about death fuels on these big trucks and a number of regulatories. And the fast process, the permitting process, if you're going to try to build a road or put an oil well in or whatever, by the time it's almost prohibited. The cost up front, and especially for small business guys, because they don't have the resources, the team of attorneys, the team of accountants, the team of compliance officers that can go out and say, you know, we're going to do this. So it's really difficult for the small guys. And so I understand that. I've been in that world. And like I said, I've been at it for 25 years. So I'm one of you guys right now running probably just got a CDLs, but I miss those days in the garbage truck.
0: All right, let's get a plug. Throw out your website so people can donate and find out more about you if they are so inclined.
2: Thank you. It's BarryMooreForAlabama.com. And remind everybody to vote on May 19th, guys. It's coming Tuesday.
0: Yeah. There you go. BarryMooreForAlabama.com.
1: Thank you, Barry, for your time. We appreciate it.
0: Appreciate you, Congressman.
2: Oh, y'all are welcome.
0: Thank you. Have a great day, and good luck with the election. There you go. There's Congressman Barrymore. Is there somebody that we haven't chatted with? We talked to Jared, we talked to Steve Marshall, now we've talked to Barrymore. The big three, really.
1: Mm-hmm.
0: Okay. All right.
1: There's a couple more in there.
0: Yeah. We haven't talked to Tommy Tuberville.
1: It's been a little while.
0: Yeah, we've talked to him enough. All he does is talk. Yep. I'm just kidding. I love the coach. It's a
1: Look
0: joke.
1: Out, he might be the governor next.
0: Be nice.
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4: The Alabama Republican Party is planning to hold a prayer event ahead of the primary election that occurs next Tuesday on May 19th. The prayer event will be held at the ALGOP headquarters on Lorna Road in Hoover. It will start at 11 a.m. on May 18th. House Speaker Nathaniel Ledbetter, along with Senate President Garland Gudger and Mobile Pastor Travis Johnson will be there. ALGOP Chairman Scott Stadhagen says that this election season is very important and there is power in prayer and strength in unity. I'll be back with more Alabama stories after this.
5: Where I was living was not a great place to live anymore. I began to pray for a place to go, praying for all of these things that a 9-year-old would want. I wanted horses, big house with a bunch of people my age. I wanted parents. I wanted a mom and a dad. Before I even prayed it, the Lord had already answered my prayer with the Big Oak Ranch. Who would that 9-year-old be if she never came to the Big Oak Ranch? I would be trying to fight for survival instead of fighting to break a cycle.
6: Big Oak Ranch, a Christian home for children needing a chance.
4: A nurse has died after a shooting occurred at the DCH Medical Center in Tuscaloosa. The suspect in this case has been taken into police custody. 41-year-old Matthew James Taylor had been dropped off at the hospital hours earlier in order to go in and receive medical help, but he never did. Instead, Taylor hung out around the area and then returned to the hospital campus where the shooting occurred. The fatality has been identified as 27-year-old Ada Doss, who was a nurse leaving her shift at that hospital. Taylor then tried to take Doss's purse and her car. Investigators say that Taylor and Doss did not know each other. The City Council of Sylacauga decided to scrap a proposal to hire a private company that would shoot stray dogs in the city in order to reduce the stray dog population. The City Council will meet next week to consider other options after public outcry for a more humane option. I'm Andrea Tice.
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1: Good morning, everyone. Happy Thursday. It is beautiful. It is May 14, 2026, and yes, lots of sunshine today. We're going to have that high of 77. Tomorrow for Jawbone Jam, it looks like we have a very nice looking Friday. Daytime high of 83, but weather not going to be a factor for us, being that we will be indoors in Iron City. Hope you will make it out there. The weekend looks really nice. We have a few clouds around, but both days, Saturday and Sunday, highs in the upper 80s. Do enjoy. And Monday still looks great, too. We've got the golf tournament. We'll be broadcasting at Inverness Country Club. Just off 280 and Valleydale Road for the Down Syndrome Alabama tournament. And then I'll be hosting and playing in that and looking forward to it. Looks like the weather is great for that as well.
0: Always a great
1: time. Awesome, yeah.
0: Enjoy being out there. Love being on a field trip, really, that we get to get out of the studio.
1: Just kind of breathe some fresh air.
0: It's a positive thing. Dixon Divining on Talk 99.5 and talk995.com. There is an auction coming up on the 26th of this month. It is an auction for a piece of real estate at Old Compton Road in Remlap, Alabama. What exactly are we talking about here? May 26th, 1 p.m., 55 plus or minus acres. It's in that zone. And this auction, absolute auction, held at Compassion Church, 7776 Highway 75. Now, they're offering this up in five parcels. 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This great road and creek frontage, you're not far from Alabama's Highway 75. 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If you just want to use it for hunting, great hunting area, very proven, popular. 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So they will go to the podcast and listen to us. I've got one friend who listens to the whole show every day
1: from the podcast. Wow.
0: Every day.
1: Good morning to that person. Hello.
0: Another person who does that is our buddy John Bell. John Bell does the funny little quirky funny stuff that you hear on the show. Most of it anyway. I do.
1: Very talented.
0: I do one or two pieces, but he does way more than me. And he's got a weird twisted brain, which is one of the things we love about him. He is out of town right now, but he slapped this together before he left. And if you listen on the podcast, you know that you don't hear the bumper music because we don't have the rights to put that on the podcast. We don't have the rights to play it on YouTube either. If you watch us on YouTube, you're not getting any of the bumper music. But you do if you're, of course, listening on terrestrial radio. Remember terrestrial radio?
1: Yes,
0: it was a big thing
1: that
0: for a while. Yeah.
1: It was there.
0: So since John listens to us on the podcast every day, because he works at a job in California. This is interesting. He's what they call a production director for a radio station in California. But he does it from here because you don't have to be there. Now, in with technology, he can be in the city that he wants to be in, which is Alabaster, I think, Helena, Alabaster. And he puts together the radio commercials and whatnot. He writes the scripts. He does everything. And then he sends it over there. But because they're so far behind us, I mean, right now it's 6 a.m., I want to say, in California. So they're a couple hours behind us. So he doesn't actually go to work until 10 or 11 our time. So he wakes up later and he listens to us on the podcast. And he's really frustrated about the lack of music.
1: Oh, yeah. That's a problem if you're just listening to the podcast.
0: So he put this together.
17: 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To help you out, we now have available the Missing Bumper Music Collection on CD, so you can actually hear the music being referred to, at least as best as we can determine. For example, here is the bumper music you missed on March 30th at 8:35 a.m.
0: Oh, man. This video was like Jeffrey Epstein's fantasy come to life, wasn't it?
18: Oh, man.
1: Oh, Lord.
18: Okay, I'm not playing anymore.
1: Yeah, turn that off.
0: I was always really uncomfortable. Always uncomfortable with that video.
17: And this from April 23rd.
19: It ain't Thanksgiving at my house till someone throws a dish. It ain't Thanksgiving.
0: Steve secretly knows that I hate this song.
19: It ain't Thanksgiving.
0: So he breaks it out at least once a week.
1: Come on. Have a little fun with it.
0: When you really dislike a song, it's always like, you're playing this every 20 minutes. Stop it.
1: Right.
20: Well, I can if you want.
0: No, please do not. Please do not.
17: And this, most recently, on May 8th.
21: Oh, McDonald had a farm.
0: I did not know until I was a grown man that this was a Michael McDonald song.
1: Can you feel it? You can feel it? Come on.
0: You should be able to, yeah. He does sing a little background on it, actually. But I didn't know that. I actually taught myself this on the piano. I figured it out.
1: Let him just sing the whole thing.
0: You can find the Michael McDonald version out there. I think it's under the Doobie Brothers.
17: Just a small sampling of the bumpy music you've missed. At least, our best guess as to what they probably were.
0: Guess was way off. I can tell you the first song that we were referring to there was the Macarena.
1: Yeah.
0: Jeffrey Epstein's wet dream of the video there. The last song that we were talking about was Carly Simon's version of You Belong to Me. The middle song, there are so many songs that I hate, I can't remember what it was.
1: Right.
0: But I did accuse Steve.
20: It goes back about a month now, yeah. So I'll be honest with you, I can't remember it either.
1: What it was.
0: I can't remember what we did yesterday, mm-hmm. Steve, so I'm not going to remember that. But
20: well,
0: only because of the comments do I recognize what the other two songs were. So great googly moogly. Thank you, John Bell. We appreciate you so very much for slapping that together for us. I don't know if you saw it. Probably not. Stephen Colbert had his own little late show funeral with Jimmy Kimmel, Jimmy Fallon, Seth Meyers, and John Oliver.
1: Yeah, that was all awkward.
0: Showing up.
1: It was really awkward.
0: Well, you know, what it really does is it shows the amount of diversity that these guys are regularly pushing for. A bunch of white old guys in suits. Good job. They're all like, DEI's the best. And then you look and go,
1: and two of them kissed. Oh, you were like, oh, well, that was lovely.
0: I don't want to hear any more.
1: Yeah,
0: about that.
1: That's what I'm saying. Much. The whole thing was
0: hey.
1: What are y'all doing?
0: Look, here's the reality. If you have to get five late night hosts to get together to defend late night,
1: that's a problem.
0: Then late night's in trouble.
1: Yeah, you're in big trouble. It looks really desperate.
0: Yeah. They've got as much diversity of thought as they do skin color. And that's the real problem here. And people are like, oh, no, Stephen Colbert is being taken off the air. You know, if Stephen Colbert were making CBS money hand over fist, if Stephen Colbert was entertaining people and bringing in huge ratings, then there wouldn't be any question. They'd leave him on for as long as was necessary.
1: Sure, but that's not happening.
0: No, it's not. He's costing them a lot of money. They say $40 million. People are like, there's no way. Okay, whatever. Yeah, how about this? Maybe he's just not making them money. There is such a thing as you look at him, he's making $20 million a year. If he's not bringing in $20 million a year to his show to even pay for himself, much less his 200 staff members, 100 staff members. If he is not making enough money to pay for himself, and my guess is he is not, that's when you go, we can do without this guy. Or
1: make cuts.
0: If he and his 200 staff members are somehow churning out and making enough, let's say they're making $3 million a year. That is to say, once you take their expenses out, all the expenses of running the show, they make $3 million. You know, CBS has got to be looking at this and going, we can make $3 million a better way. In fact, we can probably make $5 million with a lot less effort. And that's exactly what they're going to do. They're going to flip things over to this syndicated show, Byron Allen. First, he's doing Comics Unleashed, and then they're doing Funny You Should Ask. And I don't know that it's going to get, you know, as good a ratings as Stephen Colbert did. I think he's going out with like a 1.8, 1.7, 1.8 with some consistency compared to Kimmel's and Fallon's like 1.5 and 1.3, respectively. John Oliver's on cable. He doesn't count. Seth Meyers is on later at night. It's not comparing apples to apples. But I suspect that they're going to do okay in the ratings, because both of those shows are fine shows. They're okay. They're funny. They're entertaining. I think they'll be okay. I think they'll probably make more money off of them than they were making off of Colbert.
20: CBS isn't paying for the production either. It's Byron Allen who's paying for all that production.
0: Mm-hmm. Exactly. Mm-hmm. So they're way ahead of the game already.
20: And I thought it was kind of funny that Kimmel and Fallon and even Myers made such a big deal of the fact, well, on his last night, we're gonna let him have the stage all to himself so that Colbert can, you know, stand alone. Mm-hmm. Yeah, 1.8 million people care.
0: Yeah. Well, I mean, look, he's probably going to get more viewers. I mean, he may get up to as many as 5 million viewers. Ooh. For that last show. Kind of like when Kimmel was gone for a few days, and then he came back, and there was a huge balloon in the ratings, and the very next night dropped right back down again.
1: They were just curious as to what that was all about and what he would say.
0: Everybody who watched that night was like...
1: He was supposed to do the apology.
0: Right.
1: But it didn't really happen.
0: Not really.
1: And that's when everybody's like, oh, so you're not going to apologize.
0: But also, everybody who watched was like, oh, now I remember why I don't like this show.
1: That too.
0: They went away. You know? Yikes. And by the way, Fallon and Colbert that night had the same ratings they always have, which means that he didn't take anybody from those other two shows. He took them from somewhere else, you know? So, the whole thing is just very sad. I would like to see if you were to try to do an even-handed apolitical show, which Fallon is the closest, but he's not there. He still does politics and is clearly leans to the left. If you were to do a 100% clean apolitical show, could you break 2 million viewers? We may never know, because they're probably never going to do it. 817 with Dixon and Vining, Mr. Bugs, MRBUGGS.com. 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If you're interested in getting an exterminator, a pest control company that knows their stuff, knows what section of town you live in, knows what juices to use to kill the bugs on the inside and keep the bugs on the outside, does all of it, mosquito reduction, termite bonding, small rodent control, and pest control, and can bundle it all together in one low price. 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
24: And we're working, Rex. 65 South at County Road 52, exit 242. 2059 West at I-65, exit 124 B and C. And 280 westbound at Summit Boulevard. I'm Phil Carter in the traffic center.
25: It's a gorgeous day in Alabama with highs this afternoon. A little bit below average for this time of year in the upper 70s. But don't you worry, those highs are going to climb back up this weekend as the heat returns and summertime feel will be back. Tomorrow starts off a bit chilly, though. You might need the jacket early. 40s and 50s for morning lows on Friday, followed by a warm afternoon full of sunshine in the low 80s. Middle 80s on Saturday, closer to 90 degrees by Sunday afternoon, likely in the low 90s early next week. I'm ABC 3340 meteorologist Emma Kate Cowan on Talk 99.5.
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0: As I recall, yesterday this was one of those songs that was considered to be overrated.
1: Yes, indeed.
0: I disagree. Kind of consider this to be one of the cultural touchstones of the 80s.
1: Oh, the video was very much of its time.
0: 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Appreciate you hanging out with us on this fine morning. Don't forget about the Jawbone Jam coming up tomorrow night. 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All your favorite Talk99.5 personnel will be there. 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So make sure you're here for it.
2: Get some tickets. Yeah, we got Cattle going to be performing, Stone Horse is performing, and of course the headliner, Brother Kane, will be taking the stage as well. So get some tickets, and we'll have some with Andrew today to give away, and then you and I tomorrow morning, one more pair tomorrow morning. If you don't win tickets, you can purchase them again, Ticketmaster and IronCityBham.com. Don't miss it tomorrow night. Come on and have some fun with us. It's a Friday night. That makes it easy. Sleep in on Saturday morning.
0: Yeah, man.
2: And have some fun.
0: Steve is shaking his head like, I can't sleep in.
2: Well, not everybody. You're
0: We give you permission to leave a little early.
1: A little early.
0: Yeah.
1: Define that.
0: 10:50.
1: Oh, before the encore.
2: Yeah, that would be good.
0: Well, that's when the band is leaving, so yeah.
2: Yeah.
3: And now, it's Dixon and Vining's top three things you need to know.
2: Well, President Trump landed in Beijing yesterday. He came prepared to talk business with at least 16 high-profile CEOs of some of America's biggest companies. Making the trip with him, the CEO of Boeing is one of those CEOs. He's pursuing what could be a sizable deal for the plane makers. Matter of fact, I believe that China has said they're going to buy 200 planes.
0: Mm-hmm.
2: Elon Musk is there. We saw a funny video of him this morning. Awkward. He's just awkward, Richard. He's awkward.
0: He's on the spectrum.
2: He seriously is.
0: You can be as awkward as you want when you're the world's richest man.
2: I guess so. Tim Cook from Apple was there as well. It's very interesting. The two leaders expected to discuss, of course, the Iran war, trade relations, and U.S. arms sales, as well as Taiwan. Here's the thing. You know where Donald Trump is on the whole Taiwan thing. He's like, you know what, China? You want to put some red lines in the sand, so to say. We're not talking about Taiwan. You're to leave Taiwan alone.
0: Yeah.
2: And that's kind of where that is. The other thing is addressing the whole fentanyl flowing into the U.S. deal, the drug thing that's coming in from China. And Trump is going to be, you know, pretty strong-armed with him about that, going, hey, you need to knock this off.
0: Done a pretty good job with it so far.
2: Yep.
0: I mean, I will say he's managed to get a great reduction out of China, and hopefully they'll reduce it even further. I also believe that, you know, getting a little bit more trade going in that direction, them buying our planes, is a huge deal.
2: It is.
0: Comparatively speaking, usually we have this great imbalance of trade. We're trying to

0: we can agree on. Of course, they want to open up the Strait of Hormuz. They say that Iran should not have a nuclear weapon. So there are things there that we agree with China on. And so that is continuing today. We know more about that shooting in Tuscaloosa that happened in the DCH hospital parking lot that left a nurse dead. She was 27-year-old Ada Doss, married, two children, was approached by 41-year-old Matthew James Taylor. They did not know one another. He didn't know her at all. This was completely random, which makes this even more disturbing. But apparently he was dealing with some mental illness. A family member dropped him off there at DCH, expecting him, I guess, to go into the hospital to seek help. He didn't. He wandered around the parking lot for quite some time, left for a while. Then they see him back on video camera later on, wandering the parking lot again. He approaches a woman, tries to rob her. She drives off, is able to escape. The next person in his direct line is Miss Doss, and he tries to rob her and then ends up shooting and killing her. Just in the middle of the parking lot, 4 o'clock in the afternoon, no rhyme or reason for this other than mental illness.
1: Yep.
0: And this poor woman leaves behind a husband, I'm sure, is devastated, and two beautiful children.
1: Mm-hmm. You don't expect when your loved one goes to work that they're not going to be coming home because of something like this. And that family who just dropped this mentally ill person off in the parking deck and said, go into the hospital. I would like to have a chat with them and find out what was going on in their brains, if they thought that was acceptable.
0: And did you know that he had a weapon?
1: Also fair, yeah. Like, that'd be the kind of thing you'd want to take away from him if you could. If you could.
0: It's just mind-blowing. Mm. And finally, this Vice President J.D. Vance held a press conference yesterday. It was fascinating to watch this. He had several other people with him, but this was all about warning all 50 states that failure to comply with federal anti-fraud laws could place Medicaid funding at risk, and it's already happened to a state like California, a lot of the blue cities and states that aren't complying with this at all. As a matter of fact, they're turning a blind eye to all of it. And it's massive fraud that is coming out of California when it comes to this. So they're investigating it. They have a team now in place to try to do a better job of, before the money goes out, let's see where it's going. Let's monitor it. Let's make sure it's being used correctly and not abused. And if it is, then we're going to withhold the money from you. You're not going to get it. So interesting press conference, and glad to see that we're trying to get a handle on this.
1: I liked his comments about how he has to deal with things when Donald Trump is out of town. He says, you know, we can't travel together. We can't both be in the same, you know, place overseas, whatever. So I enter the White House. It's a little bit like Home Alone. He's just like, hello, hello. Hopefully
0: must be kind of nice, huh? Yeah, he can roam the house all by himself. No mom and dad there to tell him not to do it. Right.
1: He can order a whole cheese pizza just for himself.
0: Or a whole Big Mac and some fries, and he doesn't have to share it with the president.
1: As long as he keeps the wet bandits at bay, I think he's going to be all right. It is 6:30 with Dixon and Vining on Talk 99.5 and Talk99.5.com. I'm torn. Torn like an old sweater.
0: What you got?
1: Well, I got a couple of things here coming up. I originally wanted to do something about fast food breakfast items, but then I ran across this other thing. We'll take a
0: is it food related?
1: We'll take a two-person poll.
0: Okay,
1: coming up. How about that?
0: Two-person.
1: A two-person poll about what we should be doing when we return. Stick around.
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0: Alabama firefighters and the NRA. Catherine will fight for Alabama families from day one. 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
9: Crash, malfunction, junction, left lane blocked on 2059 West at I-65, exit 124 B and C. Road work, right shoulder blocked till 4:30 in Shelby County, Pelham Parkway at Martin Street. I'm Phil Carter in the traffic center.
10: It's a gorgeous day in Alabama with highs this afternoon, a little bit below average for this time of year, in the upper 70s. But don't you worry, those highs are going to climb back up this weekend as the heat returns and summertime feel will be back. Tomorrow starts off a bit chilly, though. You might need the jacket early. 40s and 50s for morning lows on Friday, followed by a warm afternoon full of sunshine in the low 80s. Middle 80s on Saturday, closer to 90 degrees by Sunday afternoon, likely in the low 90s early next week. I'm ABC 3340 meteorologist Emma Kate Cowan on Talk 99.5.
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0: 6:36, Dixon of Ining, talk995.com. Lovely. Couple of 3 days coming up. Well, four, five. It's just going to be beautiful weather. A little on the warm side as we work our way through the weekend. Nothing wrong with that, especially if you find yourself on a boat out on Lake Logan Martin. One of these Suzuki-powered boats from Rodney's Marine, a Silver Wave, a Starcraft pontoon or tri-tune with a 5-year warranty on that Suzuki power, getting you across the lake at breakneck speed, enjoying being out there away from society, away from the world, maybe wetting a hook, maybe doing a little water skiing. You know, all of these accessories are sold by Rodney's as well. 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I mean, whatever it is, these guys have been doing it for so long. 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
1: 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I promise you, once you get out, you'll be like, oh, I've got to have one of these. 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The nicest people you'll ever meet, the most knowledgeable people you will ever meet when it comes to Suzuki engines and these boats, the Starcraft and Silver Wave pontoons. It's so much fun. It is a blast. Your family will love it, and especially if you're dealing with Rodney's Marine. Highway 231, Lake Logan Martin in Cropwell, Facebook. 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And again, the website is rodneysmarine.com.
0: Yeah, boy. Okay, here are the two choices that you have
1: okay
0: for topics. We have a ranking of the best fast food breakfast items ever made. This would include some discontinued items.
2: Okay.
0: Some things that no longer exist.
1: And what's B?
0: Option B is places women refuse to go on a first date.
1: Hmm. Those are both really interesting.
0: Mm-hmm.
1: I'll let Steve pick this one.
2: I'm out of the dating scene, but I got to admit, there is a curiosity as to what ladies will absolutely say 100% no to.
0: This was apparently according to a poll of some 500 women. So take it for what it's worth. But These are
1: no to first date dinners.
0: No to first date. I guess I'm not. We'll start with number 20. I actually have 28 of them here, but I'll start with number 20. Family functions.
1: Oh, that's a bad idea.
2: Oh, yeah, I can see that.
0: Yeah.
1: No.
0: You don't need to be thrown into that mess. On date one. I get that.
2: Especially not like a family reunion where all the dirt comes out.
1: Yeah, there won't be a second date if you do that. Mm. You're getting to know that one person. You don't need to know the whole. I don't know. For some people, they might like. I like to know the whole family right up front.
0: No,
1: I doubt
2: you
1: that.
2: You might not want to know all that dirt, man.
0: Let's dip our toe in the water before we do a cannonball. Number 19, ice cream dates. What's wrong with an ice cream date?
1: Yeah, I was about to say.
0: You get together, you have
2: it's kind of casual.
0: Cream.
2: Yeah,
1: it's like here's the thing with the ice cream. It's kind of quick and easy, like a cup of coffee, right? Mm-hmm. Let's go have a cup of coffee. How long does that take? 20-30 minutes max.
0: Interestingly, number 18 is coffee dates.
1: Okay.
0: Yeah.
1: See, I would put those almost together.
0: I'm wondering if women are looking at that and they're going like, "Well, he's cheap. He just doesn't want to spend money."
1: No, I mean, again, you're dabbing your toe in the water.
0: I don't feel like investing a lot in you until I find out more. Number 17 is Starbucks, kind of like a coffee date.
2: Coffee date, yeah.
0: Number 16, church.
1: Okay.
0: Hmm.
1: You both have maybe the same religious background.
0: I don't know.
1: Let's go to church.
0: I don't think I want a first date to be a church either. I get that. I understand. Number 15, the gym.
2: Well, yeah. That's a first date. You don't want that.
0: You're not really. I mean, if you're working out, you're not working out together. Right? You're working out on two different things, most likely. Yes. That's a little weird.
1: That is kind of strange.
0: Number 14, Denny's.
1: I say, why not? You what's not to love about that?
0: You want
2: Come
0: that
2: on,
0: grand
2: get a grand slam. Let's go.
1: I'm
2: man.
1: Hungry. You're hungry. Let's go.
0: Number 13, IHOP.
2: See Denny's. Same.
1: In this case,
2: Rudy Tootie Fresh and Fruity.
1: Is Waffle House next?
2: Of course,
1: the
2: I want you to
1: one?
2: Order that in front of her.
0: That's right.
1: Is Waffle House next?
0: I'd like the Rudy Tootie Fresh and Fruity.
2: Yeah. That ought to impress your date, guys.
1: You're like, no, we're out of here.
0: And she's like, I'd like to check. Number 12, a buffet.
2: Well, yeah, because then you look like a slob.
1: I don't know. Maybe in your initial conversations, you both love a good buffet.
0: Sure.
1: I'm trying to think of the positive.
0: If you
1: here.
0: Have pre-discussed these uh-huh. things, obviously none of them apply. But for the most part, if you're surprising a woman, you're like, hey, look, Golden Corral.
1: No.
0: That's a no.
1: Uh-huh.
0: Number 11. Oh, Ani would be upset. Red Lobster.
2: Ooh. Mm. Yeah. See,
1: yeah,
2: why
1: that's not?
0: Take it to Red Lobster.
1: Probably.
2: What's the matter with Red Lobster?
1: Mm. Frozen.
0: Yeah.
1: Frozen.
0: Not a great
2: restaurant. Taking her to that movie.
0: Number 10, Wingstop.
1: Oh, God. What?
0: I've never been to a Wingstop. I have no idea what they're like on the inside.
2: Yeah,
0: I couldn't tell.
2: Sure,
1: I don't think you
2: want to
1: do finger foods on date with number one.
0: Well, that would explain number nine, Buffalo Wild Wings.
1: Yeah.
2: Mm-hmm. Sure, yeah.
1: You don't want the stuff all over your hands and face.
0: Number eight,
1: yes.
0: Any fast food chain.
2: Okay. Yeah, I could see that.
0: I mean,
1: I don't know. If it's Five Guys, that's kind of pricey. I might think a little more highly of you.
0: Hey, listen,
1: just go
0: honey,
1: to Five Guys.
3: I'm taking you to Arby's and I have a coupon. It's a buy one, get one, but we have to both get you mocha shakes. Is that okay with you?
1: Oh, no.
0: Number seven, Your House.
1: No.
2: That better be agreed upon well in advance.
1: That's not happening.
0: What about your shed? Would that be okay?
1: My shed? No one's allowed in my she shed.
0: Number six, the movies.
2: Depends on the movie.
1: No, because you're not talking or anything.
0: You're not really having a good date because you're sitting in the dark.
1: Right.
0: Best you can do is talk about the movie later. I never understood. Movies as a first date, that's a bad idea.
1: Unless you don't want to talk.
0: Movies really within the first couple of months is a bad idea. If you don't want to talk, then you don't need to be dating. Number five, Olive Garden.
1: Poor Olive Garden. Wow.
0: It gets worse.
1: That's brutal. Well, that's four.
0: Chipotle.
1: Okay.
0: Number three is Chili's.
1: Wow.
0: Number two
1: is Applebee's in there?
2: Applebee's. There you go. Come on, let's get all fancy like Applebee's. Come on.
1: Number one is McDonald's.
0: What if it's Applebee's on a... No, we already been through any fast food.
2: Yeah, any fast food. Okay.
0: Once again, places women refuse to go on a first date. Number one
1: is...
2: Sports.
0: The Cheesecake Factory.
2: Really?
0: Yeah.
1: What is wrong with that?
0: What did the Cheesecake Factory ever do to you?
1: They got a menu that's got everything on it.
0: Maybe that's
1: And
0: why.
1: Then there's dessert over there. It's every cheesecake flavor you could ever want in your life. What's
2: you
1: wrong with that?
2: You can't make a decision.
1: I don't know who these women are, but you're out of your mind. I'm going to Cheesecake Factory. Let's go.
0: I'll give you 21 through 28 very quickly. Okay. Movie night, Netflix, Hulu, etc. Somewhere that requires a long drive. Bowling. Nightclubs. Hookah bar. A bar just for drinks.
2: A date to a hookah bar.
0: Good question. A bar just for drinks. Number 27 is Waffle House, and number 28 is sports events.
2: Okay, sports events is a lot lower than what I thought it would be.
0: I'm a little surprised that Waffle House is that low.
1: Yeah, that's funny.
2: A little, yeah. That's considering Denny's and IHOP.
1: That's
2: were
1: exactly
2: also up there,
1: right.
2: Yeah.
1: They should have put all three of them.
0: You would
1: together.
0: Think that Waffle House would be in the top 10, but no. Strange.
1: I wonder why it's so much lower.
0: Well, ladies, let's hear from you. 545-9950. You heard the list. Are there? Do these actually qualify as places you would not go?
1: Here's the thing. You are being a little snooty if, like, you know, you're thinking your first date has to be Perry's.
0: Mm-hmm.
1: You know what I mean?
0: Yeah.
1: It's like, come on, you don't know this person. Let's say it's first date. You know, we're trying to figure it out. Will this work? No, or yes. But it doesn't have to be, you know, we're going to go out and have a $250 dinner. You know what I mean?
0: Uh-huh.
1: I'm okay with a cup of coffee. I'm okay with I mean, what's wrong with Cheesecake Factory? That was number one on the list. I'm still flabbergasted by that.
2: I have to admit, I know some ladies who probably think Perry's would be like the minimum of where
1: the minimum. Okay.
0: Absolutely.
1: Well, you know what? I don't need to date you.
0: You have to understand.
1: That's what there, you know what
0: there,
1: I mean?
0: There is a line down to 80 that starts with Bricktop, I think.
1: Right.
0: And works its way down through Perry's and then on down to, you know, eventually you get to Amore at the far end.
1: Amore.
0: And you just kind of work your way all the way down to 80.
1: Uh-huh.
0: And that's like five or six dates. And that's kind of a standard. You know, and every one of these places is a little more expensive than the last, you know?
1: You go up to the Summit, you got the Village Taverns up there, you got some other really good restaurants.
0: Working your way up to some very serious bucks. If your goal is to impress a woman, but then, you know, if you have to impress a woman with a lot of money, then you probably don't want to be involved in that relationship.
1: Mm-hmm,
0: That's just my take on things. I don't know. What the hell? Don't take advice from me. I'm the wrong guy to take advice from. But I do recall that you had a date once. that began in a sports event, went to a fast food chain, and then never had a second date.
1: I did.
0: Yeah, you went to an Alabama football game with a guy.
1: Oh, that was a long time ago, That's because I ate too much food.
0: Then you went to Crystal.
1: Yeah, because he said I was, and again, the Crystal stuff was all free because on the back of the ticket you got 10, and I was like, so.
0: Yeah.
1: And then really?
0: You devoured most of them.
1: And I was like, that was good.
0: She's a tennis player.
1: He was afraid of me.
0: Yeah.
1: He was very afraid.
0: Who can blame him?
1: I was like,
0: I'm afraid of you too.
1: He's like, geez, first date, and she ate all her Crystal and some of mine. And I was like, don't take me to BK.
0: Frank is on the line, has thoughts about first dates. What's up, Frankie?
4: Do not go to a strip club.
1: No, that would be a bad first date.
0: What if it's a men's strip club?
1: Now,
0: what
1: there
0: if it's,
1: you go. Yeah. Like a Chippendale type dealio?
0: Place called Dangle.
1: Dangle.
4: They may put you to shame.
0: Okay, that's true. You probably don't want to do that. Good call, Frankie. Thank you. It's 847 Dixon Divining Talk 99.5. Drop us a line, ladies. Tell us if this list is correct.
1: What's number seven?
0: Or not number seven?
1: Dre wants to know if I agreed or disagreed.
0: Your house.
1: No.
0: You said right away, absolutely not.
1: No, you I'm not going to your house and you're not coming to mine either,
0: yeah.
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13: This wreck in Malfunction Junction has the left-hand lane blocked on 2059 West at I-65, exit 124 B and C. We're also working wrecks 2059 East at I-20, exit 130. And there's a wreck on 65 South at Highway 31, exit 238. I'm Phil Carter in the traffic center.
14: It's a gorgeous day in Alabama with highs this afternoon, a little bit below average for this time of year, in the upper 70s. But don't you worry, those highs are going to climb back up this weekend as the heat returns and summertime feel will be back. Tomorrow starts off a bit chilly, though. You might need the jacket early. 40s and 50s for morning lows on Friday, followed by a warm afternoon full of sunshine in the low 80s. Middle 80s on Saturday, closer to 90 degrees by Sunday afternoon, likely in the low 90s early next week. I'm ABC 3340 meteorologist Emma Kate Cowan on Talk 99.5.
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1: 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Jawbone Jam tomorrow night. Beautiful weather today. 76 for a high. 83 tomorrow. 86 on Friday. The weekend looks gorgeous. I'm sorry, on Saturday. The weekend looks gorgeous overall. It's going to be very nice. We've got nothing but warm weather staring us in the face for the foreseeable future. 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Steve texts in and says, my question is, where the hell do they want to go? Hmm. Talking about women and first dates. Where the hell do they want to go? Where do you want to go?
2: You said church.
1: Mm-hmm.
2: And that's on the list.
1: Ouch.
2: Church isn't on the list.
1: You want to go to Fleming's? Yeah.
2: That's kind of pricey.
1: Okay, it is. Mm-hmm.
3: Who the heck doesn't want to go to
1: You know what, when you think about it. Yeah, Texas Roadhouse was not on this list.
3: Hey, Texas Roadhouse is nice.
2: That's a good question. Where do you want to go?
1: Do they want to go? Mm-hmm. Why are you so picky?
2: I don't know how you see this, but again, a first date, you don't really know this person very well. Why not a cup of coffee? Yeah. Or you go somewhere and have an appetizer and a beverage or something.
1: I believe there's still an entire dating app/program that is called It's Just Lunch. I don't know if that's still around, but I know it was at one point, and it was a good idea. So, like, for busy professionals,
2: mm-hmm.
1: you get together over lunch, you find out if this is, hey, are we compatible at all?
3: Apparently, as long as it's not Applebee's.
1: Yeah, you can't do it at Applebee's or Cheesecake Factory.
2: Or Olive Garden.
1: But if you meet for lunch, yeah.
2: Or Red Lobster.
1: But it's all you can eat, breadsticks and salad. Come on, lady. But if you actually, you know, get to know each other and like each other over that 45 minutes of lunch, I guess, that you're doing,
2: Then
1: maybe you make plans to see each other again. I don't know. It seems strange to me that, you know, that
2: maybe
1: would be
2: a concert? Maybe you go to a concert of some sort?
1: Concert's good, I would think. You'd have some fun at a concert. I would hope.
2: Singing a little bit, dancing a little bit.
1: Yeah.
2: Have you a beer? I don't know.
1: And you find out whether or not you've got a dancer on your hands.
2: Right.
1: If you don't, then you're kind of like,
2: or a singer, because
1: okay,
2: sometimes, like, they sing and you're like, oh,
1: they're
2: you
1: off
2: can't
1: key
2: sing.
1: And you're like, oh, never mind.
2: No, this isn't going to work.
1: Yeah. Mm. This is a bad idea.
2: Maybe take them to a football game.
1: Football game?
2: But you said sport. No,
1: sporting events in general, they don't.
2: I mean, you know, you find out
1: idea.
2: If they're Alabama or Auburn. You got to know that right away.
1: Mm-hmm. A football game is a long, like, you're going for the tailgate, and then you're going to be there for the whole game.
2: Yeah, that's a big commitment.
1: It is, yeah.
2: That's too big of a commitment.
1: If you decide about a half hour in that you can't stand this person,
2: you got a long day.
3: You're kind of screwed.
1: You'd be like, yeah. Yeah, I mean, obviously.
2: What about roller skating? You go roller skating.
1: What are you, in eighth grade?
2: Ice skating.
1: Are you in eighth grade?
2: They said bowling.
1: Yeah.
2: I'm just, you know, I'm trying to figure it out. How about a game of pickleball?
1: Okay.
2: You find out. I mean, you know, you can play doubles.
3: A lot like going to the gym.
2: You can play doubles. You're on the same team, you know?
1: Yeah. But you find out a lot about a person that way, too.
2: Sure you do.
1: Running in, stealing all your shots.
2: Or mm-hmm. you know, not being able to play at all. And you go, oh, well, you have no athletic ability.
3: Either that or one's not competitive at all and the other's uber competitive.
1: That's right.
2: You go to the shooting range.
1: Those two should get married.
2: There you go. Find out if
3: give her a chance to turn around and realize that they don't like you and shoot you.
2: Well, I don't.
3: That'll work.
2: Hope that doesn't happen.
1: Eric says, Waffle House brings all the things women like, chaos and drama. Okay.
2: I don't like chaos and drama.
1: Well, not
3: that's,
1: all women.
3: You don't want to go to Waffle House.
1: You think,
2: my list.
1: You think that Cheesecake Factory is a good first date. What do you
2: know? I don't think it should be number one. Put put Olive Garden at number one. What Cheesecake Factory ever do to you?
1: Oddly specific to me. That cheesecake. I'm kind of like any fast food restaurant should probably be number one.
2: What is wrong with it?
1: No, they apparently said Cheesecake Factory.
3: Tanya's other half was riding the ragged edge. She says, Alabama-Auburn basketball game, then dinner at Applebee's, my first date with my husband.
1: Huh.
3: Married 20 years.
1: Okay. Sounds like a hostage situation, Tanya. Paul said, I've taken ladies out to about seven of these, but what do I know? I'm single. And now we know why, Paul.
2: Oh.
1: And so do you.
3: Apparently so.
2: Paul.
3: Mm.
1: There was a club in Atlanta named Swinging Richards. Yes, it was a gay strip club. I had a friend threatening to take me there after a surgery while I was still doped up. Oh, boy.
2: That's pretty funny. Mark said, you could do the, like a sips and strokes thing, you know, where you do the pain. You have a little sip of wine and you do a little painting thing. I'm trying to think of something you would do together and have fun. That's, you know.
1: Mm-hmm.
2: You're not doing brain surgery. Mm-hmm. You do a trivia night with Steve West at all these many places.
1: And you find out she's stupid and you don't ever want to date her again.
2: Or he's stupid.
1: That's also
2: why
1: possible.
2: Why you say she's stupid? No, he might be stupid.
1: Either one of you might. You might both be stupid. Mark says, tried to get Richard to buy me a drink one time and he wouldn't, so no date for him. Okay, Mark.
2: Well.
1: I don't remember when or where that was, but no, I would not buy you a drink, I'm sure. A picnic or a walk in a park with a cup of coffee, says Jeff. All righty. Women want to go to I don't know, says Greg. Yeah. You heard about the woman on death row? They said, what do you want for your last meal? She said, you pick.
2: Oh, gosh. That is the worst. That is the worst.
1: Let's see.
2: I will give you an answer. A lot of times I'll do, okay, I'm in the mood for A, B, and C, and then narrow it down. I hate the I don't know. Just tell me something. Yeah. What are you hungry for?
1: Exactly.
2: Let's go.
1: Tanya, Alabama basketball game and then dinner at Applebee's. My first date with my husband, married 20 years. Make sure Richard knows that we met while we were working at Bryce Hospital. Why is that important for
2: me to
1: know?
2: Because it's a mental facility.
1: Oh. Well, there you go.
3: So they were made for each other.
2: I went through Bryce one time when I was in college, and I'll never go back in that. Well, I don't even think it's there anymore, is it?
1: Mm.
2: I was like, I got to get out of here. This is like, I felt like I was in One Flew Over the Cuckoo's Nest. And I am not kidding you. Mm. It was worse than that.
1: Anthony
2: says,
1: I
2: got to get out of here.
1: Anthony says, Cheesecake Factory has the best $25 cheeseburger I have had since the Stadium Grill. See who remembers that. I remember the Stadium Grill.
3: I remember Stadium Grill.
1: Oh, so good. Ridiculously good. I have no idea what their health rating was, but I don't care because it was amazingly delicious. One of the best burgers I've ever eaten in my life. Hi, Val. I know where we go. I've been married and held hostage for almost 40 years, says Steve. I know you.
3: Notice he didn't say where they were going, though.
1: No.
2: Yeah.
1: Let's see. Rock 99 Wedding, says Mark. Oh,
2: gosh.
1: That's where we... Okay, that was a way back.
2: That was a long time ago.
1: Okay. Rob says, first date, we went to a bonfire, married 34 years.
2: A bonfire would be nice.
1: Rice Hospital relocated to the former Port Lowe site. I don't know what that is. Rice Hospital is still in operation. Kathy says, back in the day, my date took me to a pizza restaurant and brought a backgammon game. Pizza and a pitcher of beer, had a blast, married 43 years. Invite the first date over to watch Mr. Bugs treat your home, says Jay.
3: Oh, that sounds exciting.
1: Mm-hmm.
2: I don't think so.
1: Derry says, I had to go to Bryce Hospital when in nursing school. It was awful and scary.
2: Yeah, it is scary.
1: Nursing school will drive you crazy, Derry. That's true.
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6: How different is it from what the federal government's looking into?
7: Yeah, federal is a criminal indictment against the organization itself. We have no similar sort of authority in Alabama to do that. This is using the civil remedies that are available to us, similar to, for example, what we use against Roblox was recently, or the bigger case on our pharmaceutical companies and the opioid crisis. You know, we have fraud protections that we can use, and this is the ability for us to be able to investigate whether or not that's a violation of the laws taking place.
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5: Authorities are working to officially identify the charred human remains that were found in the Eufaula area this week and are believed to be that of a missing 18-year-old Marcavius Rumpf Jr. A 12-person search party that consisted of mostly family members and friends searched for the teen on property where the horrific discovery was made. Eufaula police were called in to investigate, and now the State Bureau of Investigations is aiding in this case. Rumpf Jr. went missing on May 7th. I'm Andrea Tice.
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1: 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Lovely day in store. 76, 77 for a high today. Mostly sunny skies. Tomorrow, partly cloudy and 86 to 88. And that's Jawbone Jam time. Woo-hoo. No rain. Going to be nice.
2: Yes.
1: Be able to drive over there, park legally, please. And get on into that venue. That is Iron City. If you don't have tickets yet, IronCityBham.com, Ticketmaster.com. Saturday, recovery day, it's going to be 88 or so. Sunday, we're approaching 90. Very excited about it. Once again, sunny and clear most of these days. So you'll be able to enjoy as much of the outdoors or as little as the outdoors as you like. Some people start to get hot in the upper 80s. I can make it into about low 90s before I'm kind of like, okay, let's go inside.
2: Mm-hmm.
1: You get to triple digits and I'm like, hmm.
2: And the humidity has a big, that's a big factor in all of this. Mm-hmm. If we have the humidity and it's high, oh, it makes it, you know, kind of miserable. But when that humidity is gone, even in the upper 80s, it's not horrible.
1: No, I've noticed, I used to live out in the high desert of California, which was a very dry heat. It would be like 110. And it didn't feel like 110 because there was just no moisture in the air at all.
2: Mm-hmm.
1: At some point, you're like, no spit, nothing, nothing. I got nothing here. Yeah.
2: That's good.
1: Small animals just exploding on the side of the road.
2: That's not
1: very
2: good.
1: Sad.
2: Yeah. Get him a drink of water.
1: Living in an oven.
2: That's not good.
1: Not good.
2: No. Aren't you glad you don't live there anymore?
1: I'm gone. I left some time ago. 907, 908, Cody at drivewaywashing.com. As a request, he would like to know if there are any HOA heads out there who could use some pressure washing in their common areas. You know, a lot of times an HOA you'll have a community, obviously, and you need certain things done. Maybe you got a pool area. 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You should probably take a quick look at Cody and drivewaywashing.com. 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
3: Well, Tuesday evening, heard about the passing of actor Donald Gibb, and he's one of those guys whose name might not immediately bring a visual to your mind. But for those who remember the film Revenge of the Nerds, he was the frat boy. He played Ogre. You probably know it better now. He was born Donald Richard Gibb on August 4th, 1954, in New York City. Actually raised in California, though, graduated from Notre Dame High School in Sherman Oaks. From there, moved on to the University of New Mexico, where he played on a basketball scholarship. Got some idea of frat life, joined the Phi Delta Theta fraternity there. Don't know how much of that made it into the character of Ogre, he never said. However, he didn't finish at New Mexico. He transferred to the University of San Diego, played football on scholarship there, and was good enough to actually latch on with the San Diego, now Los Angeles, Chargers before suffering a career-ending injury in a car accident. So when that happened, he decided to try acting and began with some small, uncredited roles, movies like Stripes and Conan the Barbarian. before getting some recognition in the movie Lost in America. It was there he played an ex-con who picks up the main characters portrayed by Albert Brooks and Julie Haggerty, ends up giving Albert Brooks a bloody nose. Gibbs' role was reviewed by one with the line that the lead actor and the director, specifically Albert Brooks, quote, had a rare knack for filling supporting roles with exactly the right person, however unlikely that person would seem to be for that particular role. From that role, jumped into the bigger but still supporting role of Ogre, actually named Frederick Palowski, if you didn't know, in Revenge of the Nerds. Brain-addled jock, kind of, in the biggest, baddest fraternity on campus, kind of gets thrown into the annual competition of fraternities and sororities. He'd stick with the role in two of the three sequels, the second and the fourth one specifically. At the end of the second film, subtitled Nerds in Paradise, he joined the nerd fraternity of Lambda Lambda Lambda. But he only agreed to continue in the role if one of the scenes was changed in that second film. Apparently, he was supposed to threaten a character by beating him with a piece of wood, said that he, quote, personally didn't want to be associated with that kind of action, and I didn't think Ogre would do it either, unquote. So they changed the scene, and he went on with the role. He then went on to his next probably biggest role in the Jean-Claude Van Damme movie series Bloodsport and its sequel. Rest of his film career and TV career, mostly unknown movies, save for a couple of different ones, like a turn in the sequel to The Fugitive called U.S. Marshals. TV career, much like his movie career, never really a lead, mostly a guest star in miniseries, including Magnum P.I., The A-Team, Knight Rider, Night Court, Quantum Leap, many, many more. He did, however, play in the long-running HBO comedy First and Ten in the 1980s, played a football player for a fictional pro team. His last movie roles listed as being in the Will Smith superhero film Hancock in 2008, last TV appearance listed in a 2016 episode of something called Captain Kyle's Cosplay Spotlight. Never heard of it, much less seen it. He also lent his voice to five video games and was a spokesman for a Chicago bar called Trader Todd's, through which he marketed an ogre beer named, of course, after his character in Revenge of the Nerds. Later in life, Gibbs moved to Texas, and it was at his home in the Lone Star State that he passed away after a long battle with an undisclosed illness. Donald Gibbs, 71 years old.
16: I say they should disclose the illness. How do I know it's not catching? I may have gotten it from him.
2: I don't think you need to worry about it. That is sad.
3: When was the last time you were in Texas to go to Donald Gibbs' house?
16: It was many years ago, but you don't know. These things sometimes lay dormant forever.
3: Well,
16: 71 seems young to me.
3: Might be in a bad shape.
16: 71 seems awfully young
3: to me. It
16: does,
3: doesn't
2: it? Of course it does now.
16: Passed away.
2: Mm-hmm.
16: Interesting character, Ogre, of course, but I do remember him from some of those other roles. Lost in America is an underrated Albert Brooks film. It really is one of my favorite pieces of work of his. It seems as though his work got more and more seen as it went along. Mm-hmm. One of the first one was, it had to do with him, and I cannot remember who the girl was, but they got together, they broke up, they got together, they broke up. It was a romantic comedy, and it was just a nightmare because it was two people who could not get along to save their lives, and it was hysterical.
3: But that just kept coming back to each other.
16: Yes, hysterical. Yeah. It was absolutely hysterical. And then Lost in America was the next one with Julie Haggerty, if I recall correctly, and then you grew into like Defending Your Life, which became a really, really big film, and The Scout was another great film of his. Lost in America is really underrated, and I remember Donald Gibbs' part in it now that you bring it up. Really good stuff, man. Sad to see him go, especially at the age of 71. Dixon Devining on Talk 99.5 and Talk99.5.com, the Alabama Men's Clinic, ready to step in and get your testosterone where it needs to be. 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
28: Collision, malfunction, junction, left exit lane blocked on 2059 West at I-65, exit 124 B and C. We're also working wrecks, 2059 East at I-20, exit 130, and 65 South at Highway 31, exit 238. I'm Phil Carter in the traffic center.
29: It's a gorgeous day in Alabama with highs this afternoon, a little bit below average for this time of year, in the upper 70s. But don't you worry, those highs are going to climb back up this weekend as the heat returns and summertime feel will be back. Tomorrow starts off a bit chilly, though. You might need the jacket early. 40s and 50s for morning lows on Friday, followed by a warm afternoon full of sunshine in the low 80s. Middle 80s on Saturday, closer to 90 degrees by Sunday afternoon, likely in the low 90s early next week. I'm ABC 3340 meteorologist Emma Kate Cowan on Talk 99.5.
0: If it's happening in Alabama, across the country, or around the world, we're talking about it. 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

0: I'm talking 99.5.com, Dixon Vining, and you hanging out here on this lovely Thursday morning. We've got tickets for Jawbone Jam coming up with Skippy and Jimbo in just a while.
1: Between They'll, 10 and 2 today.
0: Do something with those.
1: And another pair tomorrow morning with us. The final two pairs of tickets.
0: We're going to give them away early tomorrow.
1: Very early.
0: 6:05.
1: 6:05. I think that's a great idea.
0: You think that's a great idea?
1: Yeah. Both. And make sure you're watching on YouTube because we might just use something on YouTube to give them away.
0: You're suggesting both of our listeners will be available at 6:05 and listening.
1: You'd be shocked at who's there.
0: Shocked, you say? I'll be shocked.
1: Shocked.
0: You think I'll be shocked?
1: Well, they missed all the shenanigans this morning with a new camera in here and us moving around with that.
0: Shenanigans.
2: I had at least 3 people let us know that the audio was having a problem earlier.
0: That's true.
2: In the show,
0: that is true.
1: Thank you.
2: We have at least 3.
0: A little problem. Three. That's good. Very good.
2: So 50% more than what you thought.
0: Woo! 9:22 with Dixon and Vining. And casino resorts in Nevada, once packed, are becoming a ghost town. Closure is nearing. The Prim Valley Casino Resorts closing 624 hotel rooms when they shutter it up this summer. You know, everybody made a big deal about it. Oh, Donald Trump, he bankrupted a casino. Oh, my God, the casino went bankrupt. First off, it was a casino in Atlantic City. Secondly, he wasn't the only one that went bankrupt. There were several casinos in Atlantic City that went bankrupt. As you know, you get that initial rush, that excitement when they're like, okay, we're legalizing gambling, and everybody rushed in and was like, this is fantastic. And then it grew a little tiresome, and then it faded back, and they realized they had overbuilt. There were more casinos than they needed. There were more hotel rooms than they needed. And inevitably, some of them went bankrupt. Donald Trump, being a good businessman, said, how do I get out of this quickly and as painlessly as possible? The answer is
1: bankruptcy.
0: Declare bankruptcy and get the hell out. Well, we're seeing something similar to that now. Of course, one of the problems that we have is when you reach into an economy where, you know, money is a little bit tight, you're ending up with everything costing more than it usually does. One of the first things that goes is the family vacation. Yeah, this is why Orlando's having problems. This is why Vegas is having problems.
1: Well, Orlando's having some problems because Disney's charging way too much.
0: That certainly doesn't help the situation.
1: Having to take a loan out of the bank to go to Disney these
0: days.
1: Does
0: not help the situation at all.
1: Heavens.
0: So here you have another set of casinos that are like, eh, you know what? We're going to go ahead and give up the ghost here. We're not seeing enough people in here to make a difference. And if you can't make money at a casino, yikes. Safe to say you have a pretty serious problem on your hands. Have you heard about Thomas Massie's ex-girlfriend alleging that he arranged for a Capitol Hill job for her, and then when she was fired after she dumped him, it wasn't in his office, it was in another congressperson's office, she dumped him, so she gets fired, and then he offered her $5,000 to drop the wrongful termination suit. And she is saying all this days before the primary in which he's running against a well-funded Trump-backed candidate.
2: So I'm going to guess she didn't take the $5,000 to keep her mouth shut?
0: She did not.
1: Nope.
0: In fact, she was offered $60,000 to keep her mouth shut later. First, she was offered $5,000 to drop the suit. Now she's offered $60,000. Hey, don't go public with this. And she's like, nope, going public.
1: Now there's trouble.
0: Yeah.
1: There is blood in the water.
0: It'll be interesting to see. Look, I don't like Thomas Massie. I respect Thomas Massie, because he stands by his guns and he says, I'm not going to be intimidated. And he's like Rand Paul in that he refuses to vote for anything that's going to increase the deficit. He doesn't believe in deficit spending. He doesn't believe in spending more money than we have. He doesn't believe in more taxes, even hidden taxes. He believes in following the Constitution. But if this was in fact the case, if he got her a job because he was boinking her and then dumped, you know, when he got dumped, he was like, fire her because I don't want her working there anymore.
1: That's a problem.
0: That is a problem.
1: Either way you look at it.
0: Should have gotten on board with that whole sexual harassment thing where he was spending taxpayer dollars to shut these women up. I mean, obviously he missed the boat on that. Come on. Did you not know about that fund, Thomas? What's going on here?
1: He missed it.
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2: Sorry, that's not Domino's.
1: I doubt that.
0: Everyday essentials.
1: Is this where they're going to go, hey, it'll be there in 30 minutes and 2 days later you get it? 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
0: It used to be they said 2 days and then it would be turned into a week.
1: Yeah.
0: So if they're saying 30 minutes and it's 2 days, I'll take that deal.
1: Will you?
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0: Oh, now I get it. 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That's pretty good.
1: It really is getting crazy. Walmart is cutting and relocating 1,000 corporate employees.
2: From where to where?
1: Well, they're being relocated from where they are to their homes.
2: Oh, okay. In other words, we're letting you go.
1: We have a new job for you. It's called Fill Up This Cardboard Box With Your Stuff. Workers affected by the cuts will be allowed to apply for other positions within the company, according to the memo.
3: I guess I could always be a cashier. I know I was vice president in charge of Western marketing, but I'm wondering if I could just take over and be a cashier, please.
0: You could be a Walmart greeter.
2: You'd be one of the three.
1: I'd like to be a greeter. You think there are three? That's nice.
2: Cashiers.
0: You think you'd be good at that job, a Walmart greeter?
1: I'd be great at it. Are you kidding? So? Oh, yeah. There's no question in my mind.
0: You'd love it? I thought you didn't like people.
1: I'm not saying that I would love it. I'm saying I'd be great at it.
0: Oh, okay.
1: I'd be entertaining.
0: What would you do? You'd be entertaining? You'd be doing entertainment?
1: I used to be a cashier at a grocery store. And I would use it as a method of interacting with people and having fun.
0: Did you do jokes with
1: them? I did jokes. I did, comment on what people said, whatever. It was the strangest thing. I had been there about 3 years. I'd been working for a cashier for 2.5 because I'd been a cart boy before that, the courtesy clerk. And you would look out and there would be like 6 cashiers. And some of them would have nobody in their line. Some of them would have one person in their line. And then I would have a line that stretched back like 8 people because they'd all been through my line before. And they're like, this guy's great.
0: And he gives you a free joke.
1: You love this guy. Uh-huh. Yeah. He's very entertaining. He's very engaging. And I'm like, I'm going to stop being entertaining now.
0: Because now you've got all the customers.
1: It made the time go by faster,
0: I'm sure it
1: though,
0: did.
1: You know? Mm-hmm. Made the time go by. Plus,
0: was that your favorite part of working in a grocery store, doing the cashier part of it?
1: That and all the free food that I could fit into my pockets.
0: Really?
1: Yeah.
0: Did that work out okay with
1: Worked
0: you?
1: Out wonderfully.
2: Nothing for Richard.
0: How long did you work there before they figured that out?
1: I quit, actually, because the boss was a jerk. He was really
2: I remember that.
1: Utter idiot. But yeah, no, they never. I never actually walked out with food in my pockets. I stole much bigger things than that.
0: Really,
1: nothing
0: like
1: that would fit into my pockets. As a tall guy, the keyboard that we used was sitting down on this very low, and it was very low. And a friend of mine said, put it up on a 12-pack of soda." And I was like, "That's a perfect height. It was exactly right." So every day I'd go get a 12-pack of Sprite, and I would put it there, and I would use it. And at the end of the shift, I would just grab the 12-pack of Sprite and walk out the door with it.
2: Well, there you go.
0: Richard.
1: I think I stole a 12-pack of Sprite every single shift I worked.
0: Jeez.
1: Nobody even looked twice at me.
0: No one questioned you.
1: No, of course not. I was the fun cashier.
0: Golly.
2: He works here. He has to have paid for it.
1: Exactly. Obviously, he bought that before his shift started. 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
7: Collision, malfunction, junction, left exit lane blocked on 2059 West at I-65, exit 124 B and C. We're also working wrecks, 2059 East at I-20, exit 130, and 65 South at Highway 31, exit 238. I'm Phil Carter in the traffic center.
8: It's a gorgeous day in Alabama with highs this afternoon, a little bit below average for this time of year, in the upper 70s. But don't you worry, those highs are going to climb back up this weekend as the heat returns and summertime feel will be back. Tomorrow starts off a bit chilly, though. You might need the jacket early. 40s and 50s for morning lows on Friday, followed by a warm afternoon full of sunshine in the low 80s. Middle 80s on Saturday, closer to 90 degrees by Sunday afternoon, likely in the low 90s early next week. I'm ABC 3340 meteorologist Emma Kate Cowan on Talk 99.5.
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0: So this guy's song was used as the So Long song on American Idol for a long time, remember?
1: Mm-hmm.
0: Like when they sent someone
2: watched
0: home.
2: It.
0: Oh. Well, back in the day when they would send someone home, you'd get the video montage of them from the tryouts on through when they got to the point where they were actually on stage and getting voted off. And they would play So You Had a Bad Day. You talk about having a bad day. This guy later popped up on The Voice because he was like, I haven't had a hit since that one, and I'd really like to try again.
1: What's wrong with that, huh?
0: Bless his heart.
1: Reinvent yourself.
0: Bless his
1: heart. Have you heard of Madonna?
0: Yeah, she's going to be performing at the FIFA World Cup Finals halftime show.
1: Reinvent.
0: She's reinventing herself as an old lady now.
1: Yeah.
0: It's working. Whatever.
1: Whatever
0: I think
1: it takes.
0: Is going to be there, too.
1: Wow. Well, that took a turn.
0: It is Dixon Dividing on Talk99.5 and Talk99.5.com. 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They did it last year, and it's coming back around again in about 4 days. And it'll be around for the summer, I guess.
1: Hmm.
0: If you like yourself some Little Caesars and you like yourself some Mountain Dew.
1: Mountain Dew.
0: How about this? 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
1: Those Crazy Puffs look good.
0: They do look good, don't they? Mm-hmm, but they are shockingly small.
1: Mm-hmm.
0: Not bad, though.
1: Muffin. Mm-hmm. Like muffin size?
0: Oh, smaller.
1: Maybe smaller
0: than
1: that?
0: They're like mini muffins.
1: Mini muffins.
0: Like a mini muffin.
1: They need to go a little bigger.
0: But I will say, I tried them and I found them to be quite delicious. But $1 a piece, kind of like...
1: That seems high.
0: It does seem high.
1: I mean, there's cheese in it and pepperoni. You got a little money in
0: which
1: it.
0: Which you must love.
1: $1?
0: Mm-hmm. $1 was a little high for me.
1: $4 for four of them. Oh,
0: yeah,
1: Lord, no.
0: That's right.
2: So what would you pay?
0: Yeah. I'd be willing to pay $0.75.
1: $0.75 per. Okay.
0: I feel like, you know, if it were $3 for four of them, I'd be like, okay, I can live with that. You know, that for $2.99, I'm all about it. What else is going on in the world of food? Pop-Tarts has got their new extra filling things, you know?
1: The double fill?
0: The super stuffed line,
1: call it. Remember we complained about that stuffing inside, it seems like, you know, over the years, has gotten thinner and thinner.
2: It's because it has. So with this double stuff, we actually are back to the original stuffing of the Pop-Tart.
0: Well, they're sticking 50% more filling in, and the people who have tried it and written reviews say... Actually, a little too much.
1: Too much.
0: Like too much.
1: Yeah.
0: What is too much? I don't even know what too much means.
2: I don't know what you're talking about.
0: I'm trying to figure out how those words work together. Too and much? What? I don't get it.
1: About 50% more.
0: That's what they put in, 50% more.
1: No, I mean if we're talking double, so you got the original layer and then another one.
0: Yeah.
1: So that's a double.
0: So you want to do two?
2: I want 100% more of what we had.
1: I want one and a half.
0: Yeah. That's what they're doing right now.
1: Yeah, but a double, if you say double, you would think... A layer, and then you take the same layer and do two of them. That's double.
2: Who said double?
1: They're saying double. Calling it double?
0: No.
1: A double stuffed Pop-Tart?
0: Nobody's calling it
2: that's
0: double.
2: That's Oreo.
0: Yeah. You pulled that word out of the
1: double
0: air.
1: Double the delight. It says double the delight. It's not double.
0: Well, it's double. Not double. It's not double.
1: Okay. That's on Pop-Tart.
0: They call them super stuffed.
1: Right.
0: That's what they're calling it.
1: Mm-hmm.
0: They're super stuffed.
2: Suddenly have this odd urge for double mint gum.
0: Mm. Now, when they first came out, they had strawberry, they had chocolate.
1: Right.
0: And they had something that they called like cinnamon caramel, right? And you go like, well, what is that even? I don't know what that is. Well, they have now added to the lineup. They've got regular strawberry. They have classic now brown sugar cinnamon. Which is what everybody wants.
1: I love
0: that. That's the one everybody loves.
2: Why didn't they put that out in the first place?
0: Exactly. I firmly believe that if the only Pop-Tarts they sold were that and strawberry, they'd probably still be making money hand over fist.
1: I think so,
0: you know,
1: too.
0: It's probably the big ones right there. Then they've got like wild cherry.
1: Mm-mm.
0: And then they do still have the chocolate fudge. And super stuffed. They're super stuffed.
2: Thanks.
0: I don't know. I love Pop-Tarts. I mean, I do. I'm crazy about them. I don't know that I'm going to like these.
1: You know, it makes me mad when, like, you buy a box of Pop-Tarts and they're in there, and then, you know, it's late at night and you're just looking for something to have a snack, and you're like, I know I shouldn't eat that Pop-Tart. It's like 10 o'clock at night. I don't need that. But you're like, oh, I want that Pop-Tart.
2: And then you rip 10 the package open, the microwave, and you go ahead and down it.
1: I'll just eat one. I won't eat two of them.
2: Sure you will.
1: I'll feel better about myself.
0: Right.
1: I'm like, oh, what the heck? I'm so hungry. Give them both to me. That's why I don't like Pop-Tarts in the pantry, because I'll dive into them.
0: It's true. You got to be so careful. Back when there were only three envelopes in each box, Paula Poundstone had a bit about that, and she's like, "Well, you eat the first one, and you go, well, I can't leave that one sitting out here." So
1: that's
0: you
1: why they do
0: one.
1: That.
0: Now it's not like, well, that's not quite enough for me. Now I have to eat a third one. Well, now I definitely can't leave that one sitting out, it's because just, that's going to go stale. Then you just got two Pop-Tarts sitting left in the box, and you go,
1: just go to the bottom.
0: I mean, I know I'm not going to want just two Pop-Tarts later. You're really just tidying up with that last one when you get right down to it. Eating an entire box of Pop-Tarts
1: in
0: one
1: sitting.
0: See, this
1: is the game that Pop-Tarts plays.
0: Mm-hmm.
1: Now you have no more Pop-Tarts, and it's back to the store the next day.
0: They're reasonably priced, though.
1: Yeah.
0: Uncrustable Blackberry Boom is out.
2: Blackberry Boom?
0: Blackberry Boom!
2: Okay.
0: It's apparently got peanut butter with it, too.
2: Got an explosion of blackberry in it, huh?
0: I love blackberry.
1: I do too.
0: Yeah.
2: But is it an explosion, really?
0: Yes, it's an explosion.
2: Okay, just
1: if I find these, I'm getting them.
0: If you put it in the microwave
2: less than an explosion, I'm going to be disappointed.
0: If you put it in the microwave for long enough, anything's an explosion.
2: That's true. Yeah.
1: Then I'm taking them down to Will at Chubb Father's and having them deep fried.
2: There you go.
1: That's what I'm doing with it.
0: This is funny. You know, down in Florida, along rivers, there are places called fish camps where you can actually bring your catch, and they will cook it up for you. This is like Will should go into this business. You bring him stuff and you go,
1: and
0: like,
1: he
0: here.
1: He cooks it.
2: Here, right. Fry this for me, here's please.
1: And I don't care what you charge me for it, because I want it.
0: I bought this chicken and I don't know what to do with
1: here,
0: it. Will
1: you fry
0: it for me, please?
1: Yeah. Here's some waffle mix, too. Could you make me some waffles? Because I want chicken and waffles.
0: He's actually bringing him ingredients. Here.
1: Hey, you know, you're onto something here.
0: This is what we call
1: the ingredients restaurant.
0: This is an IKEA cake. Some assembly required. Pepsi is launching three new dessert-inspired flavors.
2: Dessert-inspired flavors.
0: These sound kind of intriguing.
2: Okay.
0: I wouldn't be averse to at least trying one or two of them. A cherry and vanilla flavor.
2: Okay. I've had that with Coke. It's pretty good.
0: Strawberry ripple.
1: Really?
0: I don't think that we're talking alcohol ripple.
1: No,
0: I think
1: it's just zero sugar.
0: And then salted caramel flavor.
1: I would like that.
2: And a soda. Never really thought about that. But
1: no
2: okay.
1: calories. Zero calories.
0: If you think about Pepsi, it's already kind of, there's a caramelly back taste to it.
2: True,
0: you know?
2: Yeah.
0: It's a little bit sweeter, but I could definitely get in on that.
2: I do find the strawberry, the ripple side of it, because, I mean, I've seen that in, like, ice creams where you get just ribbon of flavor that kind of runs through, like, a vanilla or something like that. I'm not sure how you do that in a soda, though.
0: I don't know either.
1: Well, and the can looks like a cone. Like, they have the cone and then they have Pepsi logo on top of it. Makes it look like, you know, okay, well, that's kind of something different for the summer.
0: Give me the zero sugar versions of these bad boys and I'm all about it, man. I am all about it. Maybe we'll do some taste tests. We haven't done a taste test in forever. It's been
1: well. There's
0: a long
1: three
0: time.
1: Things. There's the Pop-Tarts, the Uncrustables, and now the Pepsi. Somebody find this stuff.
0: I run across any of these, and I'm all over it.
1: Blackberry Boom. I'll look for those.
0: Free pizza tomorrow. Pizza Hut's BOGO deal. National Pizza Party Day. Pizza
2: it
0: party. It is.
2: Oh,
0: you
2: wow.
0: didn't know that May 15th was National Pizza Party
2: Had
0: Day.
2: Had no clue.
0: Oh. I, of course, celebrate National Pizza Party Eve at my house.
2: As you should.
0: A lot of people do the day
1: if,
0: thing.
1: When Pizza Hut gets their all-you-can-eat salad bar back, then I'll maybe...
0: That's when you return?
1: This. Yeah.
2: Until
1: you know,
2: then,
1: you showed a picture a couple of days ago off-air to me, and you were like, what is this? And it was a group of kids sitting at a table. And I was like, that's like late 1970s.
0: Yeah.
1: That's Pizza
0: Early
1: Hut.
0: 80s,
1: they're at, all I saw was the tablecloth. They're at Pizza Hut. And I was like, you know, really, there's some, I miss that.
0: Great nostalgia there.
1: It really is.
0: Yeah. That and the Red Cup was a dead giveaway.
1: The Red Cup was awesome.
0: But everybody had poofy hair that looked like, the girls had a lot of Aquanet in there, you could tell.
1: The jeans. Stonewashed.
0: Very much a late 70s, early 80s pick. 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It's Friday, May 15th. Makes sense. National Pizza Party Day, not National Pizza Day, which is observed on February the 9th. National Fettuccine Alfredo Day is February 7th. National Breadsticks Day is the last Friday of October. Write all these down on your calendar. Make sure you're going
1: to... Yeah, I'll put that in my phone right away.
0: You're looking to score the BOGO offer, which saves guests approximately $16 on two pizzas. 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And Fritos has an all-new flavor for summer.
1: Mm-hmm.
0: I'm not really a big Frito fan, to be honest with you.
1: I love Fritos.
2: How dare you say that?
1: Fritos, yum.
0: I mean, they're okay. They're not my favorite. I like the chili cheese ones. Those are
1: just
0: like
1: the
0: crack.
1: Original corn chips. I love those.
0: Yeah.
1: People, I forget about them. You know, you're in the grocery store. It's like, oh, bag of chips.
0: I like the big scoop ones that I can use to get some good meaty cheese dip out
2: Absolutely.
0: Of my crock
2: yeah,
0: pot.
1: Those are really good.
2: That was the best thing that they ever did.
0: Texture mm-hmm. and flavor, and it really complements the dip. Other than that, just sitting around and eating Fritos, I'm not going to munch a bunch of Fritos. Fritos launches the new spicy dill pickle flavor twist.
1: There we go. More dill pickle.
0: I'm souring on this.
2: Apparently that's the new thing. Now that we got past, Nashville hot stuff, now we're going all dill pickle?
0: Last year was Nashville hot. The year before that, I believe, was pretzel bun. And now it's pickle. It's all about pickle. It's all about the pickle, baby.
2: There you go.
0: Mm-hmm. Knock yourself out. Enjoy yourself the pickle. If I run across these, Valerie, I will pick them up just for you so that we can have the taste test. I will try them as well.
1: Okay.
0: And I will complain bitterly about it every moment of the day.
1: And you might like it.
0: And now you understand why I'm alone and single.
1: Got some spice.
0: Sad.
1: It's got dill pickle. All you need is a little onion dip. Wouldn't that be great? Dip that in some, like, onion dip.
2: Are they doing that in the scoops, or are they just doing it in the regular Fritos?
1: They're the regular twisty.
0: Twisty. They're the twisty ones.
2: You have a hard time putting that in a dip, then.
0: Just not really. You just kind of, you know.
1: Do it with french fries. Yeah,
0: it seems to me like rotini.
1: Mm-hmm.
0: You know, you get the dip all up in those little grooves.
1: Right.
0: That's what I'm talking about.
1: Richard.
0: Yeah, baby. 9:49 with Dixon Evining. We got your text and the Dixon Evining question of the day coming your way next.
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15: Collision, malfunction, junction, left exit lane blocked on 2059 West at I-65, exit 124 B and C. We're also working wrecks, 2059 East at I-20, exit 130, and 65 South at Highway 31, exit 238. I'm Phil Carter in the Traffic Center.
16: It's a gorgeous day in Alabama with highs this afternoon, a little bit below average for this time of year, in the upper 70s. But don't you worry, those highs are going to climb back up this weekend as the heat returns and summertime feel will be back. Tomorrow starts off a bit chilly, though. You might need the jacket early. 40s and 50s for morning lows on Friday, followed by a warm afternoon full of sunshine in the low 80s. Middle 80s on Saturday, closer to 90 degrees by Sunday afternoon, likely in the low 90s early next week. I'm ABC 3340 meteorologist Emma Kate Cowan on Talk 99.5.
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0: 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Jawbone Jam coming up tomorrow night. Don't forget about it. Iron City, ironcitybham.com, ticketmaster.com, or just listen to Skippy and win some tickets that way. Andrew McLean, the line, coming your way next with his little buddy Jimbo. Scott texts and says, props to Steve Turn. I always learn something new.
2: I'm happy I could do that.
0: You're an instructor, Steve. Think about that.
2: I don't get paid enough for that.
0: People hang on your every word.
1: You should be charging for that.
0: That's true. E says, I used to be a Walmart greeter back when I was in high school / college. I hated that job. I was outside in the garden center in Hoover. Well, the reason you hated it is people regularly mistook you for a garden gnome, and I'm sure that was a problem for you. He would be a great greeter. He would be.
1: He's got a great personality for it.
0: He's very upbeat. Yep. He's very personable. He's funny. His biggest problem would be keeping himself from saying something that was off color, because this is who this guy is. The one time that we went, I think maybe twice we went somewhere without Valerie.
1: And he was off color.
0: It was just nonstop.
1: See, he knows how to do it. When I'm around, he'll be, you know.
0: I mean, it was just blue humor from start to finish the whole time.
1: And I find it funny that he's able to, you know, rein
0: it
1: in.
0: Yeah. See, I can't. Sean says, Richard entertaining customers as a cashier reminds me of the time I pretended to be an Irish student for a whole shift when I was at Cracker Barrel cashier years ago. I had a whole backstory and everything.
2: Nice.
0: It was the perfect place to hone my entertainment skills and do my crazy voices. Answering the phone is fun, too.
18: I say, Faith and Begora, what did you have here? A breakfast skillet for you.
0: It's like, really? That's the whole Irish accent?
1: That's it.
0: Brian says, I believe Madonna has had the screw tightened a little much. Dixon, she has reinvented herself as a cat lady lookalike.
2: Yeah, the plastic surgery thing has gone too far.
0: You know, she had so many facelifts that the cleft in her chin, her belly button. Yeah. Pop-Tarts must be toasted, says Cindy.
2: Must.
1: I don't think so.
0: Yeah.
1: I think you can do your Pop-Tart the way you want.
0: Many people do it in the microwave. I just like them cold. I eat them raw.
2: I'll take them straight out of the
1: raw. I can eat them cold. I can do it in the
2: microwave. I'll warm them up. I don't care.
1: I can do it in the microwave. I can do it in the toaster. I don't care.
2: Well, I'm easy going.
0: Bama says, Chump Father can work wonders with roadkill. I don't know that to be true.
2: Bet you he could.
0: I don't know that to be true.
2: Don't Kenny, know it, but bet you he could.
0: Kenny says, we went to Pizza Hut for prom in 1982. Kenny, how many times do I have to tell you? It's Cheesecake Factory. Cheesecake Factory. That's where you go. Yeah.
2: Hey, I did notice Pizza Hut was not on that list a couple hours ago.
0: True. Connie Willoughby says, try Fritos with peanut butter. Yum.
1: That sounds really good. Okay.
0: Actually, they are very good. The combination of the salty corn and the peanut butter is a really good combination. Uh-huh. Pizza Hut in Alex City has the buffet now. Let's make that a lunch date, shall we?
2: That's a bit of a haul for a buffet.
0: Hey now, happy Ascension Day, says the slower.
1: Hey, there's
0: mower.
1: A hey now. There's the yep.
2: A little early.
0: Too early too for early you, for slower
1: it.
0: Mower.
1: I know what you're trying to do.
0: Blocking you.
1: You're trying to
2: slow it down a little more,
1: you're
2: man.
1: You're 6 minutes early.
0: You're being blocked.
1: Mm-hmm.
0: Let's do this.
3: Dixon and Vining's question of the day.
0: Every once in a while, we're going to throw it out there and name a cover song that's better than the original. I should always say, aside from Disturbed's Sound of Silence, which frankly I don't think is better, but you know, name a cover song that's better than the original Steve West.
2: Johnny Cash, Hurt.
0: Everybody loves that one. What about you, Valerie?
1: Drift Away, Uncle Cracker instead of Dobie Gray.
0: Oh, really? Yeah. Okay, interesting.
2: Which actually has Dobie Gray on it.
1: Yeah, it does have Dobie Gray.
0: Well, that makes a difference. Yeah. I am a fan of HSAS's version of A Whiter Shade of Pale. It's Hegarshone, Aronson, and Shreve. Shreve, that's right.
2: I remember that.
0: It is a lighter, frothier version than the one done by Procol Harum, which is rather ponderous. And I really like the HSAS version. Look it up sometime. Simple Man by Shinedown, says Shane. Tainted Love by Marilyn Manson.
2: Whoa.
0: Working my way back to you, The Spinners. Better than The Temptations? The Four Seasons. Working my way back to you. I really like the one you mentioned yesterday, Richard. BR549's cover of Uneasy Rider. Very good. Lenny Kravitz cover of American Woman by the Guess Who. Also good. Prince, One of Us. Love Hurts, Nazareth. Midnight Rider by the Allman Brothers Band. Theory of a Dead Man Killed It. Possibly blasphemy here. Forgive me. Elvis covering Bridge Over Troubled Water. Elvis doing anything is good.
2: Yeah.
0: All Along the Watchtower from the Battlestar Galactica soundtrack by Bear McCreary. Got to Get You Into My Life, Earth, Wind, and Fire. Oh, I love that version. Take Me to the River, Talking Heads. Stapleton's version of Tennessee Whiskey is so much better than George Jones's. If you haven't heard George Jones's, go listen to about 40 seconds of it, because that's all you'll be able to stand. Santana's version of Black Magic Woman, yes. I would add Santana's version of She's Not There. Better than the Zombies version by a lot, in my opinion. Classic The Locomotion by Grand Funk, with all due respect to Little Ava.
2: Scott says Live and Let Die by GNR.
0: Nah, he's wrong.
2: Justin says Snoop Dogg's version of Riders on the Storm.
0: Okay. Hazy Shade of Winter by the Bengals. I do like that better than the Simon & Garfunkel.
2: Yeah.
0: California Girls covered by David Lee Roth.
2: Wow.
1: That one got Richard choked up there, huh? Good gracious. All right. Coming up in just a minute, we got Skippy on the way.
0: You ain't right,
1: John
0: man.
1: John Boy. Some more tickets for Jawbone Jam, and we're back tomorrow morning with a pair of tickets.
0: Dark and early, 6 a.m. Bye-bye now.
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20: The Alabama Republican Party is planning to hold a prayer event ahead of the primary election that occurs next Tuesday on May 19th. The prayer event will be held at the ALGOP headquarters on Lorna Road in Hoover. It will start at 11 a.m. on May 18th. House Speaker Nathaniel Ledbetter, along with Senate President Garland Gudger and Mobile Pastor Travis Johnson, will be there. ALGOP Chairman Scott Stadhagen says that this election season is very important and there is power in prayer and strength in unity. I'll be back with more Alabama stories after this.
21: Where I was living was not a great place to live anymore. I began to pray for a place to go, praying for all of these things that a 9-year-old would want. I wanted horses, big house with a bunch of people my age. I wanted parents. I wanted a mom and a dad. Before I even prayed it, the Lord had already answered my prayer with the Big Oak Ranch. Who would that 9-year-old be if she never came to the Big Oak Ranch? I would be trying to fight for survival instead of fighting to break a cycle.
22: Big Oak Ranch, a Christian home for children,
4: needing a chance.
20: A nurse has died after a shooting occurred at the DCH Medical Center in Tuscaloosa. The suspect in this case has been taken into police custody. 41-year-old Matthew James Taylor had been dropped off at the hospital hours earlier in order to go in and receive medical help, but he never did. Instead, Taylor hung out around the area and then returned to the hospital campus where the shooting occurred. The fatality has been identified as 27-year-old Ada Doss, who was a nurse leaving her shift at that hospital. Taylor then tried to take Doss's purse and her car. Investigators say that Taylor and Doss did not know each other. The City Council of Sylacauga decided to scrap a proposal to hire a private company that would shoot stray dogs in the city in order to reduce the stray dog population. The City Council will meet next week to consider other options after public outcry for a more humane option. I'm Andrea Tice.
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28: For we are opposed around the world by a monolithic and ruthless conspiracy that relies primarily on covert means for expanding its sphere of influence, on infiltration instead of invasion, on subversion instead of elections, on intimidation instead of free choice, on guerrillas by night instead of armies by day. It is a system which has conscripted vast human and material resources into the building of a tightly knit, highly efficient machine that combines military, diplomatic, intelligence, economic, scientific, and political operations. Its preparations are concealed, not published. Its mistakes are buried, not headlined. Its dissenters are silenced, not praised.
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0: ladies and gentlemen, here now. Welcome to a brand new edition of The Line right here on Talk 99.5, one day away from Jawbone Jam. That's right. It is tomorrow. Doors open at 7. Man, how exciting is that? I hope everybody's got their tickets. If you have not, you've got to go to Ticketmaster. 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Get your tickets. Just look up Talk 99.5. Look up Jawbone Jam. You can look up Brother Kane. Whatever it is you need to do to find it and get that hooked up. There's even some other websites. I think we were told yesterday that had tickets. What was it? Vettix.org or something like that. So if you're a veteran and you want to get your hands on some tickets, I haven't confirmed that. I'm just taking everybody's word on it. But we'd love to see each and every one of you guys down there. So make sure to make plans to get yourself tickets. Sorry, I'm heavily distracted. Let's go ahead and just get this started. Ladies and gentlemen, welcome in Sean Fern!
1: Hey, Frank!
0: Give us some visual, John Byrne.
2: Oh,
0: hell!

0: I'm going to get the hell out of
1: Man, my legs went up in the air. For those of you on YouTube, you're welcome.
2: Wow.
1: Oh, God.
2: I got to go back and watch that. That was great. Wow. That was good, man. What an odd start to this, because let me just set the stage. So I come in here. The music starts playing, and Crank walks in, and he's like,
1: "I'm sorry."
2: I don't know why to do it. Let's see. Let me back it up. Oh, that's good. That is so good. Let's see. I'm backing it up. We've got to pull that. Thank goodness I didn't let you just go without the visual there.
1: Yeah.
2: We'll see.
1: It was fun.
2: Well, yeah, we got audio to it and everything. Oh, you were excited. Hold on, I'm watching the replay. You're pointing, you're dancing, you're up in the camera, you go back. Oh, that's good, man. That's
1: yeah, I know
2: good.
1: What I'll be doing this afternoon.
2: Yeah, you're pulling that bad boy right there.
1: Oh, man. That was not... Okay, folks, that's not put on. That's real life.
2: Y'all have no idea what you miss by not watching YouTube. You have no idea.
1: Man.
2: So, anyway, we get started. John Bird gets all up in the camera, and he's excited and dancing, and then he just... He just missed it. I guess you just missed your chair on the way back down. Is that what happened?
1: Yeah, it's those darn rollers.
2: Mm.
1: You know, I kind of, when I went up, it kind of pushed it back. Wait, let me make sure I don't. You know, when I stood up, it pushed it back, rolled it back, but I didn't know that.
2: You didn't injure yourself, did you?
1: No, I'm fine.
2: Okay.
1: I got a little scrape on my knee.
2: All right. Well,
1: you know, it's probably some back issues, but I'll take some, you know.
2: That was wild.
1: It's tough when you're my age, man, when you feel yourself going toward the ground. Lots of things flash through your mind.
2: It was, I mean, it's been wild from the very start. I mean,
1: yeah.
2: From the time the music started playing. Anyway, welcome to the show, John Berg. Glad to see you. I haven't been able to talk to you before the show.
1: I know.
2: But I hope everything's okay. Everything good?
1: Yeah, everything seems to be going okay. I went to get my vehicle looked at yesterday.
2: Mm-hmm.
1: By the boys from Work Trucks, James and Steven, and they hooked me up.
2: Yeah?
1: Yeah, we were all talking shop, all the boys there, we were laughing. And I couldn't find the place at first. I mean, I could find Work Trucks, the sales area, but the automotive repair area...
2: I knew you'd struggle to find it. That's why I tried to tell you.
1: Yeah, it was the automotive repair area was more difficult. So I start to pull into the sales area, and I think it's James is like...
2: He just started waving at you, pointing.
1: So then I go, he tells me, he yells to me to, you know, and I go down, around, and I turn in there. I said,
2: they saw that 2001 Mustang, and they're like, we can't resell that. Go ahead and get out of this parking lot.
1: Yeah, then I ended up in another mechanic's place trying to find my way.
2: Why'd you go through the alley?
1: Yeah.
2: Yeah.
1: Yeah. And, you know, I was like, you wouldn't happen to be like, no, just get down a little farther.
2: Yeah.
1: And so I went down there and I hung out in the office with him, and we talked shop and all sorts of fun. And,
2: nice.
1: It turns out that it was a spark plug cable.
2: Uh-huh.
1: You know, where I was getting those. You get when you get those, the check engine soon light, and then you go and you read the codes, it's very scary.
2: Codes are always very scary, yeah, especially
1: cylinder
2: with the misfire.
1: Four misfire. I was like, oh, man, that's what happened to me last time, but it was a lot more serious with the other engine. So they checked it out, and he said, well, there it is. Oh, I had a ignition coil with me where I'd bought an extra one before the other motor went out, and I just kept it behind my seat. And lo and behold, and they're like, oh, well, let's try that out. And they're like, well, no, that doesn't fix it. I was like, oh, no. And he said, whoa, look at this. It was a little, like, worn place on the spark plug cable, and it was sparking against the engine.
2: Mm.
1: And, you know, the boy said, hey, you know, come on in while he takes care of it. And we just, we laughed, we joked, we cried, we shared stories.
2: Y'all didn't cry.
1: No, no, no. We cried from laughter. No, but, and then they checked a couple of things on the, you know, AC and said, I don't think, you know, it's anything major if you want to come back.
2: Oh, they fixed the AC?
1: Well, they didn't fix it, but they checked things out like, I think it was Steven said the redneck way where you open the little thing where the, Freon's in there.
2: Mm-hmm.
1: He pushed a little valve and it went, some stuff came out. He said, well, it's got plenty of Freon.
2: Yeah.
1: You know, so.
2: So they just say, if you want to have him look at the AC, just come on back.
1: Yeah, just look at, you know, because he, you know, Steve said, man, yeah, you're getting that other car late August. You got to go all summer with this car. Mm-hmm. I don't think you can handle it without AC. I said, I know.
2: It's going to be brutal.
1: Yeah. But my mechanic buddy Chris, now he's still my boy.
2: Yeah.
1: But the thing was I couldn't have made it.
2: It's just too far
1: to
2: away.
1: His place. Yeah. Yeah. With it like it is. But we've still got a couple things we're going to do on the car.
2: Yeah. For sure. But Chris is awesome, dude.
1: Yeah.
2: He is. He's been
1: Chris
2: a lifesaver.
1: James and Steven, man, all those guys.
2: So the exposed wire ended up fixing misfire 4 and 3.
1: Yes, because they told me that. If you're getting a lot of arcing off the engine off of one cylinder,
2: it'll read
1: it can actually read it as multiple, but yeah. It's not.
2: I got you.
1: But it was just so strong on 4, you know. So they took care of it. So I rolled my windows down, cranked up some Weezer, and just heading down the road, just singing top of my lungs. Ooh wee, ooh holly, just like Buddy Holly. You know, just
2: so how many times? I mean, as much you remember, there was a period of time where I dealt with a tremendous amount of anxiety.
1: Oh man, yeah.
2: But now I find myself in a position that when things happen, I have to coach you and say, "Hey, we've got with the Hey Now Nation, we've got so many good people in this audience. Like, if anything pops up emergency wise." We got somebody in the audience that can handle it.
1: Yeah, I mean it's definitely a family, and especially with seeing the light ahead, and then having that extra stuff happen, I got to be real careful. I'm not going to be going to the beach. I was so excited. It'd been 5 years since I've been to the beach, driven to the beach, and I was like, man, you know, I'm going to get to drive to the beach. But you know, when they did that, when I had to find out about the probate, I was like, oh man, I can't go to the beach this year.
2: What do you mean you can't go to the beach this year?
1: I ain't
2: year?
1: Taking a Mustang to the beach. Are you kidding me?
2: Well, you were planning to go to the beach in the next 3 months?
1: Well, I mean, I was saying, when I thought I was going to get it, the vehicle a lot sooner before the actual probate was not 30 days, but 3 months.
2: Well, you can go after you get the car, the new car, right?
1: Yeah, I can. I think I'm going to go pick up the car. I'm going to do a rental. I'm going to pick up the car. Then I'm going to visit a long, long, long time friend that I hadn't seen in Wilmington. And crash on his couch and surf some waves and stuff down there.
2: Oh, the beach in North Carolina.
1: Mm-hmm. Yeah, Wilmington.
2: Wow.
1: Wrightsville Beach.
2: Okay.
1: Yeah,
2: fair
1: you
2: enough.
1: Know, maybe hook up, you know, some hotties like I did back in the day, man. Moorhead City Beach. I was the man, let me tell you.
2: Then ditch them off in the dunes. And...
1: No, let's not go there. Okay.
2: And then hide all night.
1: No. Okay. Let's not go there. Maybe I won't go to Moorhead City.
2: Okay. I'm saying. All right. Let's go with the Hey Now roll call.
1: Oh, yeah.
2: Jawbone Jan tickets today. I got those for you. So y'all be ready for that. That could happen at any time. Let's see, early birds today. Oh, and I was going to say, we started the show and Crank was in here.
1: Yeah.
2: He said we didn't have audio on the live stream, which we do. And I almost asked him some other questions, some other things that needs to be handled. And I was like, he's probably going to yell at me if I do that. But he's in here as we start the show and he's kind of hunched down on the other side of the table where you can't see me. So I was like, when I pull out this megaphone and yell Jumper,
1: that's exactly
2: name.
1: What I was thinking. I was like, I'm not dancing. I am not dancing.
2: And so anyway, he finally stepped out and I was like, all right, let's go. Jumper! And then you fell out of your seat and it was a whole thing.
1: Oh my gosh.
2: All right. Let's see. Early birds today. We got James, Cherry, Brian, Bo, Chris. We got Lily, Philip, Peyton, and that's it for the early birds, which puts in the number one spot today. None other than Hammer, send us a song, buddy. Rusty at number two, Bubba Rumble at number three. Then you got Carrie, Tommy, Craig, E, Jeff, Rodney, Jonah, Scott, Mitch, Jen, Zach, Kenny, Mississippi, Kevin, Mark and Kim, Trent, Heath, Tyler, Hippie with the J's, Maggie, JD, Ricky, hell yeah, Ricky, Tracy, Ron with the J's, Patty with the J's, David.
1: Oh, dang.
2: The Slower Mower, who, by the way, sent me a text and said, you didn't tell me I had to wait until 11 o'clock. Well, 11 o'clock his time. He said, you didn't tell me I had to wait until 10 o'clock to text. And Richard Dixon has banned me on the text line. Because he texted in the Hey Now at like 9:54.
1: Oh, no. But it's not his fault. It's just one time. Richard is such an old man.
2: He's unbanned. So we got him covered. Michael, Jake, Justin, Leslie, Michelle, Jamie. Hey Now, everybody. Hey Now, Hey Now, Hey Now. All right. Let's get this rolling. On Capitol Hill, I think there's some angel moms testifying on Capitol Hill. I don't know a whole lot about it, but I'm going to keep my eye on it and see if there's any happenings going on or anything we need to bring you. We got a lot that has happened over the past 24 hours that I'll break down, as well as, again, Jawbone Jam tickets. So don't go anywhere. You don't want to miss that.
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10: 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I've been an herbalist over 42 years, and I have over 600 products that God made. 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

0: don't get your song in on time, John Bird picks your song for you, and he tries to relate it to your name as much as possible.
1: Yes.
0: How does that sound? Because I can't sit here and just, you know, wait on people for 2 and 3 segments to send us their song. You either send a song or you don't. Like, if you're gonna do the Hey Now roll call and you intend on picking the song, I mean, maybe you just, you know, Hammer could be a guy that just wants to give a Hey Now and just got lucky enough to be number one. He may not care
1: about that,
0: picking the song. So you'll have one opportunity. You got an entire commercial break to send us a song. And if you don't do it within 60 seconds of the break ending, then John Bird will have to pick the song.
1: But this time, since we're just doing this rule, let's make an exception and say, Hammer, if you go ahead and send something in, we'll play it at the bottom of the hour, coming back.
0: No.
1: No? No. Oh, dang. This is big news.
0: Well, he says, did I win? Guys, I'm so sorry I had to step away for a medical emergency.
1: Go ahead and pick one, Hammer. Yeah, that's a medical emergency, man. You can't.
0: You make me feel bad about it.
1: Yeah, no. Send us a song in, brother.
0: Send us a song. Good Lord.
1: Send us a song. You're the Hammer Man.
0: I mean, like, of course, he's got a medical emergency. I was just going to shut it down and be like, no, you can't pick a song. And he hits me with the pity.
1: How do you feel
0: story.
1: Now? How do you feel now?
0: I feel awful.
1: Mm-hmm.
0: He says it's the first time he's won as well, so.
1: Oh.

0: chance to get your song in. And that puts, that gives it a little more high stakes. So Hammer gets a pass. And he can send us a song and we'll get that covered for you. We got you, bro. We got you, man. All right. If you want to get in, 205-545-9950. Don't forget, Jawbone Jam tickets today. That's tomorrow coming up. Doors are opening at 7 p.m., I believe. And I think the first band, which is going to be Cattle, is going to start about 7:30. So it's going to be a whole concert thing. We're going to have Jawbone Jam t-shirts, special edition, we like to call them, ready for you. Oh, I'm looking at them right now. Yeah, it's got that exact. Oh, yeah, those look good. It's got that Jawbone Jam logo that y'all been seeing on social media on the front. And I like that it's a big logo. It's not just some little tiny logo up in the top left corner. I like the big logo. That's good stuff. So get your hands on some of that tomorrow, baby. It's going to be a blast. Sid's in Gardendale. Sid, what's up?
1: I'm just letting everybody know 59 northbound before the Trussell exit is shut down all lanes.
0: All right, let's see. 59, you say northbound?
1: Yes, sir.
0: All right. Yeah, right there at the Chalkville Road exit. Got it. All right, Sid. I appreciate it, buddy. So, if you're heading 59 north, right there, Chalkville Mountain Road, got a wreck. Hey, Algo's reporting two of the three lanes are shut down.
2: Ugh.
0: And they've got that exit. They've got that exit blocked off, don't they? At least on the Highway 11 side. That's not the same exit, but 459 Highway 11. I noticed those exits were shut down. I don't know. They're doing a bunch of construction that way. But be careful. 59 North, Trussville, Chalkville Mountain. Back after this.
3: It's a gorgeous day in Alabama with highs this afternoon, a little bit below average for this time of year in the upper 70s. But don't you worry, those highs are going to climb back up this weekend as the heat returns and summertime feel will be back. Tomorrow starts off a bit chilly, though. You might need the jacket early. 40s and 50s for morning lows on Friday, followed by a warm afternoon full of sunshine in the low 80s. Middle 80s on Saturday, closer to 90 degrees by Sunday afternoon, likely in the low 90s early next week. I'm ABC 3340 meteorologist Emma Kate Cowan on Talk 99.5.
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3: Hey everyone, it's Valerie Vining and Richard Dixon of the Dixon and Vining Morning Show. Coming up tomorrow, President Trump will be returning from his trip to China. 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
4: Cuba's feeling the strain after Venezuela's oil stopped showing up, and now Havana's in a critical state. What happens next?
3: Alabaster residents are up in arms over much higher sewer bills.
4: And Mr. P's got a grilling tip for you. 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We'll be right back.

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1: We've been spending most our lives living in an Amish paradise. I churn butter once or twice.
2: Funny story about this one. We're on the Dixon and Vining deal. There we go. Funny story about this song is, I don't remember what year it came out, but right after high school, my mom moved to Missouri, and I moved up there. She begged me to move up there with her, which I did, and I lasted about 2 months. When we got there, you know, I was picturing in my head, you know, I wanted to live in the city, right? Getting out of high school.
3: Oh yeah, big city.
2: I was listening to a lot of rap music. I wanted to go to the city. I wanted to just, you know, I wanted to live that lifestyle.
3: KC, baby.
2: And so, yeah, I'm thinking, you know, KC, Kansas City, we're going to St. Louis, you know, whatever. And so we get to where we're going, and we get to her town, and it's like, you know, name of her town, and then it says on the sign, it says population 67. And I'm like,
3: are you serious?
2: Yeah. And that's counting all the farm animals and everything else. And so as we're driving through her town, which by town, I mean just kind of spread out homes, no stores or anything, I'm realizing my mom lives in the middle of an Amish community. And as a matter of fact, my cousin had agreed, because he was at a high school as well. He agreed to go up there, and we were just going to kind of get a job and try to work and save some money. We got up there and realized we were just in the middle of Amish country. And
3: are you serious? Really?
2: Yes.
3: Oh my gosh.
2: And what we would do is we would drive through the area with the windows down in our Ford Explorer and blast that song, like full blast Amish Paradise. And, It was wild. The young Amish people loved it, but the older Amish people, they were not a fan. They were like, please stop with the shenanigans.
3: Do they have like the horse and buggies and all that?
2: Oh yeah, full blown horse and buggy, no electricity. I watched them build a 2-story house in 3 days one time.
3: The whole community was out there, weren't they?
2: Oh yeah, everybody was out there, dude. And they put the whole thing together, and I was like, dang, bro. It's crazy, man. I was not a fan of it when I went out there when I was, you know, I was 17 turning 18. I was like, man, this sucks. It's kind of neat going up there now. I don't mind it now, but young Andrew McClain wanted no business with Northwest Missouri, middle of nowhere. I mean, nothing.
3: That would have been tough for me at any age. I mean, it would be tough for me now.
2: Yeah. There's just nothing to do. Nothing to do. By the way, for those of you on YouTube, and I'll give y'all a moment if y'all want to hop on YouTube real quick, I'm going to show you what the Jawbone Jam shirts look like, okay? So get on YouTube, Real Talk 99.5 TV. Everybody hop on real quick. I'll give you like 2 minutes. I'll take Richard the Cop's call, and that'll give y'all a minute to hop on here, and I'm going to let you have the first sneak peek at the Jawbone Jam Talk 99.5 t-shirts that you can get your hands on tomorrow night at Jawbone Jam. So get on there, YouTube, search Real Talk 99.5 TV, and hit the live video, and I'll show you here in a second. Richard the Cop, go ahead, buddy.
4: So, brother, let me ask you a question. How hard is it for an Amazon delivery to get to y'all at the station?
2: I don't ever see Amazon deliveries here.
4: Well, you got one coming Wednesday.
2: Okay.
4: I had them. I put instructions to deliver it to the specific suite 300, to the reception desk. I was eating something last night. I thought about you, and I had a little leftover gift card money, and I sent you a bottle of hot sauce.
2: Oh, nice.
4: It's called Elijah's Extreme Regret.
2: Okay.
4: It is 800,000 Scoville.
2: Nice. Yeah, I've tamped down on my hot stuff, but I'm not getting away from it. I actually need to get back into it, so it's good that you're sending that.
4: Well, it is Scorpion and Carolina Reaper mixed.
2: Mm-hmm.
4: I eat everything hot. Cayenne pepper on everything. And my wife got me this bottle of this a couple years ago for Valentine's. And it took me nearly an hour and 20 minutes to eat 3 eggs covered in it with my dinner last night.
2: Yeah.
4: To the point of having to break down and take some yogurt to calm it down. It is vulgar ugly. And to give you an example, a million Scovilles is police-level pepper spray.
2: Right.
4: And this stuff is vulgar. It is so good. But I only paid, with my Amazon discount stuff, I only paid $4 and something for it. So I figured it'll last you a little while.
2: Yeah, sounds like it will. Yeah, I'll be on the lookout for it. Usually what they'll do is they'll leave it downstairs. There's like a little desk down there, but nobody ever messes with anybody else's mail. So as we're coming in and out, we'll be able to spot it if they just drop it off down there.
4: Well, if you like it, I wear a size 4X in Jawbone Jam gear.
2: There you go. We'll get you
4: Roll Tide, boys. I got to go haul a body.
2: All right, see you, buddy.
3: Mm-hmm.
2: We'll have to pass that along. Get Richard the Gop of Jawbone Jam shirt. I don't have access to any of the shirts. I just happen to get one of my own, I guess because I work here. But is everybody ready? Those of you watching on YouTube, here is the newest Jawbone Jam t-shirts. Dun, dun, dun, dun. Give me a drum roll.
5: Okay.
2: Here we go. Jawbone Jam 10-year anniversary. There's only going to be one set of t-shirts like this, never to be made again
3: in the world.
2: Boom.
3: And man, the material.
2: Yeah.
3: The material's incredible.
2: It's got that kind of faded white color to it, like the beige, almost like you bought it at the thrift store.
3: Yeah, this is one of those shirts that will last you a long time. You know, you got some shirts that wear through pretty quick, but you'll have this one for several years. I've got that type of
2: yeah, it's material. Like a thick material. It's a good material. So that's it, man, right there. Jawbone Jam, Talk 99.5, 10-year anniversary. And you'll only be able to get these if you come to Jawbone Jam. So y'all better get your tickets. Better get your tickets. And it's got Danny Knowles and Aqua Systems and Blakely's Bouquet on the back. So y'all check that out. Get your hands on them. All right. So on Capitol Hill, there's hearings going on the dangers of sanctuary cities, and I'm not sure who the witness is. There's a lot of hearings going on lately that I'm not even, like, for instance, the COVID one from yesterday. I didn't even know that was happening until last minute. I don't know, but I'm sure they put these on the schedule, but they just kind of pop up as they go. We just notice them. There's so much that has been happening over the past several weeks in real time, it's almost hard to keep up. John Bird, let's dip into this just for a moment, just to see if we can get a feel. This is Jim Jordan pressing, I guess, somebody that's defending sanctuary cities. I'm not sure. Let's listen.
6: Commonwealth attorney
7: General.
6: And had any cases that were mine.
7: This is almost laughable. This is your policy. You said it right here. You told the voters, if you elect me, I will take into account immigration consequences when making charging and plea
6: decisions. This is my policy, not right what here. You have in your hand.
7: Oh, okay. So what you said to the voters is not real. Doesn't count.
6: No, sir. What I'm saying is that as an office holder,
7: I just
6: my
7: find
6: office
7: it interesting.
6: Is run by my policy.
7: Your sheriff said you wouldn't prosecute. This guy gets released, kills someone the next day. We start asking about it. You change your website and take down the statements that say you're going to take into account immigration consequences when you decide what you are
6: public,
7: going to charge.
6: And it has been public the entire time I've been in office, sir.
8: Gentlemen's time has expired. Ms. Ross.
9: Thank you, Mr. Chairman, and thank you to the ranking member. And
5: to our witnesses, who I know Mr. Beer has been here before, so he's familiar with how this committee rarely works on getting to the root of a problem and finding a bipartisan solution. I think this hearing is a perfect example of that. And to Ms. Minter, I am deeply, deeply sorry for your loss. No one on this committee.
9: Well, you see the fight
2: All
9: is
2: right,
9: mighty.
2: So that guy that Jim Jordan was talking to was the Fairfax County District Attorney Steve DeScanso. And he is a Sanctuary City guy that has obviously gone without prosecuting illegal immigrants for their crimes. I don't know the details, but that's just what I'm gathering in that short amount of time. One of many Sanctuary City DAs across the country that has only exacerbated the illegal immigration problem and the illegal immigrant violence that we've seen across the country, and doing it right there in front of, or defending his actions right there in front of angel moms, which is utterly disgusting. Could you imagine defending your actions in front of people who have lost their loved ones due to illegal aliens? Illegal immigration. It's crazy. All right, let's talk about Trump's trip to China. Say that three times fast. Trump's trip to China. We'll get to that when we get back. 205-545-9950. Big things happening on the other side of the world. And as usual, we're winning.
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0: It's been fascinating to watch Donald Trump in Beijing. One thing I did notice when the two first met, you know how Donald Trump does the handshake where he walks up, grabs the hand, and pulls him in. He always pulls him in. It seems that Xi Jinping was ready for that. Maybe he had been practicing, and he kept that handshake in the middle. And so it was, and you didn't even notice, like, kind of a tug. It was like, and maybe this was strategic by Trump. Maybe he knew, like, I'm not going to pull him in because I want him to feel like he's an equal as I go in here and try to get what I want.
1: Oh,
0: you know, because
1: makes sense.
0: When you pull him in, when you shake the hand and you pull him in, you're asserting dominance.
1: Yeah, you want to intimidate.
0: You're not doing it in a disrespectful way, but it's just kind of you know, when the bully goes and pats you on the head, it's kind of like, you're good. Don't go tell on me, you know, kind of thing. So he hits him in the middle, and they keep it there, and he slaps him on the shoulder, as he always does, which is another, you know, kind of move to assert that dominance. And they seem to be getting along great. I even heard in one of Xi Jinping's speeches where he said Donald Trump is truly trying to make America great again. Even China's president saying make America great again. And
1: well, really, when it comes down to it, it can only benefit China, really, when it comes right down to it.
0: Well, and that's
1: economically.
0: That's the tactic that Trump takes, and it's why it's different. It's America first. But if we can do America first and then also allow China to benefit, or any other country to benefit from it, Trump's for it. Previous presidents are America last and make sure that the other team benefits. It's always let the other team benefit. And it's from this Obama-style communist, you know, mindset of the evil empire, you know, colonizers over in America need to level the playing field by giving everybody else a hand up. We're not giving anybody else a hand up. Like, we are our own priority.
1: You got to earn it, man. You know, they need to earn it themselves.
0: And yeah, you got to earn it by level trading practices, fair trading practices, make everything even. We're not even we're not trying to screw you over. We're just looking to make things fair that haven't been fair for decades. We have tried the fair trading practices with China, and they just ran all over us. Took advantage of us in ways that no leader in previous American history had been bold enough to stand up against. They just let it happen. And so Donald Trump not only goes to China, but brings the top business leaders in the country with him and says, hey, all of these guys want to be able to sell y'all a bunch of stuff because we're trying to make money over here. And yes, these are good products. They're going to benefit you. How about it? How about it, buddy? And so I've seen different deals. I don't have the complete list, but different deals that have been made so far, or at least promises that have been made by the Chinese to buy like 200 Boeing jets, to buy these products, that products. Also pressure to buy soybeans. They're supposed to be buying a tremendous, and this is a previous deal actually on the soybean deal, a tremendous amount of soybeans from our soybean farmers that Trump is pushing them to fulfill their promise on that. One of the funniest moments, though, has come from Elon Musk as they're sitting down for, I guess, dinner or whatever they're doing. And Elon's sitting at a table, and it's this constant stream of Chinese officials walking up to Elon asking him for selfies. He's the second biggest celebrity there, and so everybody keeps up to him wanting to take a picture with him. And you can see him. He's over there. He's going. He's looking at his phone. He's going. Yeah, you know, he's like, I don't even get harassed this much in the U.S. Yeah,
1: you know, that's pushing his autism.
0: It is, dude. It's triggered his autism bad. He's having a tism attack. Watch this. I'm going to show it to you all on YouTube. This is, it's just one after another. They keep walking up to him, and they're like, oh, Mr. Elon, can I take a picture? Let me take a picture, please, please. Watch this. He's just chilling. He's like, oh, God, here's another one. He even makes a funny face when they take the picture. Watch him.
1: Giving the people what they want.
0: He's like, oh, God. Come on, dude. And then another one comes up. Oh, Mr. Musk, can I please take a picture? Can I please take a selfie? It's so funny. Watching him interact, he's an entertaining individual. There's no doubt.
1: Yeah, he's one of a kind.
0: But he is he's very popular in China, as you might imagine. But a lot of stuff happening. We'll keep you up to date as that that whole thing transpires. I've noticed the hostility with the press, and I don't know if this is a hostility between the White House press and Chinese officials. But when they're trying to rush into one of these rooms to cover the meeting or hear the opening statements, they're like fighting. I mean, they're like yelling at each other. And I'm thinking, hey, guys, that's a little dangerous. I don't know that I'd be acting sideways in a foreign country, because if you do the wrong thing, they're going to get you. They've got cameras everywhere. There was actually – so – Brett Baier from Fox News was reporting yesterday that one of their crew members had parked one of their vans while they were, I guess, trying to shoot a hit or whatever, and it had parked, apparently, of course they didn't know this because they don't know the ins and outs of Chinese traffic, I guess. They had apparently parked illegally for 2 minutes. They weren't out, I don't guess they were even out of the car. They had just pulled over in a parking spot. There was an illegal parking place. They were there for 2 minutes and received an alert on their cell phone that advised them that they had a traffic ticket.
1: Oh, dang.
0: That was equal to like $40. And so that's how surveilled Beijing is. There are multiple cameras on every pole, every corner, that you're not going to be able to get you're not going to be able to get away with anything. And they claim, you know, that the people like it that way because it ensures safety and it makes, you know, it keeps people accountable and make sure they don't commit crimes.
1: I don't know about that.
0: Which, well, I don't know. I mean, if you've got that much surveillance,
1: I believe that the surveillance, as far as the people going, yes, please surveil me.
0: Yeah. They're at the end of the day, not everybody likes it, but the crime rate is incredibly low in China because of it, because, you know, you can't get away with anything. And that, ladies and gentlemen, is what the globalists want for this country and every other country across the globe. Complete surveillance. And the ultimate goal to accomplish that is a digital currency, which they're continuing to push even today.
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4: How different is it from what the federal government's looking into?
5: Yeah, federal is a criminal indictment against the organization itself. We have no similar sort of authority in Alabama to do that. This is using the civil remedies that are available to us, similar to, for example, what we used against Roblox most recently, or the bigger case on our pharmaceutical companies and the opioid crisis. You know, we have fraud protections that we can use, and this is the ability for us to be able to investigate whether or not that's a violation of the laws taking place.
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3: Authorities are working to officially identify the charred human remains that were found in the Eufaula area this week and are believed to be that of a missing 18-year-old Marcavius Rumpf Jr. A 12-person search party that consisted of mostly family members and friends searched for the teen on property where the horrific discovery was made. Eufaula police were called in to investigate, and now the State Bureau of Investigations is aiding in this case. Rumpf Jr. went missing on May 7th. I'm Andrea Tice.
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0: 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Andrew McLean, who.com. Yes, sirree. Had another weird dream last night.
1: Oh, no, me too. That's strange.
0: What was yours?
1: It involved the kid's mom, we'll say.
0: Oh, wow. Never want to have dreams about your ex-wife.
1: Well...
0: Wait, what? What do you mean, well?
1: Well...
0: Wait a minute. What are you talking about?
1: What?
0: I mean, what do you mean, well? What is it? What does that mean?
1: Well, I mean, you know, it means it was a nice dream.
0: Okay.
1: Yeah, because I saw her a couple of nights ago because I went over there to talk about the kid's inheritance thing from my dad.
0: Oh, okay.
1: You know, yeah, and she.
0: Oh, so you went and visited her just a couple nights ago.
1: Mm-hmm.
0: Oh, good, yeah, conversation.
1: She's changed a bit. She's, well, you know.
0: Wait, shut up. What do you mean hasn't changed a bit? You're just kind of, you're doing this dance where you're like, if you know what I mean,
1: no,
0: kind of thing.
1: No.
0: She hasn't changed a bit. Is it good?
1: Oh, physically. Yes.
0: Oh, physically.
1: Yes. Well, and other ways. Yes.
0: Okay.
1: Yeah.
0: So anyway, back to the dream.
1: You're back to your dream. Back to your dream.
0: No, it's a look on your face. Your face is telling me, like, I'd like to play. I gotta know what this dream's about.
1: No.
0: Did y'all go on a date or what?
1: Something like that.
0: What, were you reliving good times during the marriage?
1: No.
0: So it was in real time. Y'all were divorced in the dream?
1: Mm-hmm. Yes.
0: Were y'all rekindling the relationship in the dream?
1: I don't know. I don't remember.
0: Okay.
1: Senator, I don't recall.
0: Okay. Dude, I swear, if I have a dream like that, first thing I'm going to do when I wake up, I'm going to put my head through a wall. Ain't no way. I ain't even going to come to work if that happens.
1: All right. Now, your dream. Come on.
0: It's not near as good as yours.
1: Oh, shut up.
0: I should have gone first. It's hard to explain on the backside because it's almost like they're so detailed in the moment. It was something about, it was like I was on a fish tank type thing. It wasn't necessarily fish tank itself, but it was some sort of
1: like a Big Brother or something like that.
0: Yeah, it was like a reality show, but it was people I knew, like people I used to work with, or you know, just people I generally knew. And then I, you know, there were a couple moments where people were leaving, and it was sad. And you're like, oh, you're getting kicked off the show, and everybody's hugging and. And then there was a point where I was kind of like in this water park. It's like an indoor water park thing. And I was trying to find a bathroom. And it sounds stupid when I'm trying to explain it. But
1: not too stupid.
0: Not too stupid. It was just, I don't know. It doesn't make sense when I try to say it out loud.
1: I think maybe it's you're looking back over your life and your dreams and, you know, and some of the people that were leaving that, you know, people come in and out of your life.
0: Right.
1: And, you know, probably you're expressing that.
0: Yeah. And like then, you were with your ex-wife.
1: Man, Trump is really, I mean, he's having a good time, I think.
0: He really is.
1: Yeah.
0: He is. Not as good of a time as you had.
1: Look, I'm going to turn the mic off.
0: Oh, I'm just, it was just, it wouldn't have even gone
1: joking.
0: That route. But
1: I know, I took it there.
0: Made.
1: I just opened my big mouth. It's not like a big getting together or anything like that. No, that's not the case. We've all moved on.
0: You just had a nice, and we're strictly talking about a dream that you had no control over.
1: Right. And you, it was not sexual.
0: Okay.
1: No, I mean, it was not. She just happened, she had aged a bit.
0: Did y'all hold hands?
1: And she looked really good.
0: Were y'all on a date?
1: Yeah. From what I remember, we were at dinner, and the next thing I know,
0: you're laying in a beach dune.
1: No, stop it, man.
0: I'm just saying.
1: No, we were in Chattanooga.
0: Okay.
1: And we walked across the bridge, and we took a picture with the dog that's at the end of the bridge.
0: Yeah.
1: And then we went downtown and ate, and then I woke up. I mean, we always went with the family to Chattanooga and always had a good time.
0: But did you wake up feeling warm and fuzzy, like, or were you disappointed that it was a dream?
1: A little bit of both.
0: So it was a mixture of, oh, that was really nice, and
1: yeah.
0: Sucks that it's not real.
1: Yeah, but you know, I mean, we all have to move on. That's what life is about. That's the good thing and the bad thing about life.
0: Yeah, I don't think I wouldn't.
1: Was Trish with you?
0: No, she wasn't there.
1: She would never do that.
0: She would never do a reality show with me. Absolutely not. You know, if we're looking back over the past, I think if you were still married, there would be no John Bird as we know it. There would probably be no John Bird on the radio.
1: Mm-hmm.
0: There would be no John Bird and Andrew McClain.
1: Mm-hmm.
0: And I may not even be doing radio if it wasn't for you.
1: I don't know about that.
0: Well, in the sense of we wouldn't have been able to build what we built, you know. I would have probably had some boring producer where I just had to, you know, do some boring radio show every day and talk about myself.
1: But you've had some great producers in the past here recently, haven't you?
0: I mean, no, Kerry was great.
1: Kerry was great. It was awesome.
0: But, you know, I mean, you and I have a different dynamic. That's not a big secret.
1: Mm-hmm.
0: I'm just saying that you and I have built would not be existing. I mean, even the Over the Line podcast, you know, it wouldn't, if it did exist, it wouldn't be anything near like what it is now.
1: No, I'm sure I would be more repressed and working construction or something, maybe some computer programming or something.
0: You'd be doing something super boring.
1: Yeah, probably.
0: All your creative juices would have been drained out of your body.
1: Yeah, and I would have just driven my ex crazy with my stupid creativity.
0: And so she would have been, instead of being happy like she is now, she'd have been miserable
1: probably
0: for the rest of her life.
1: Probably. The path I headed down was, you know, it had to crash soon enough.
0: I think you've ended up in a pretty good spot in life, even though it took you a long time
1: and
0: a lot of heartache and troubles and everything else.
1: Yeah. Well, I mean, it all depends on how you look at it.
0: Took you almost 63 years to get to this
1: almost
0: point.
1: Almost how many years?
0: 63 years.
1: Yeah, 63 years
0: to
1: almost.
0: Get to this point. But you've pretty much got there.
1: Yep.
0: And now you're living your best life.
1: Yep. If I can just hold on 3 more months, man.
0: You have 3 more months.
1: 3 more months to get that Toyota Highlander.
0: 3 more months and you'll be living your best life.
1: Yep.
0: It's amazing your entire life hinges on a vehicle at this point.
1: Well, when you've been driving crap for so long, and I used to drive nice vehicles, you know, when I was married. And,
0: yeah.
1: And, you know, you just can't appreciate cranking a car and it doesn't go, you know, and things like air conditioning.
0: Yeah.
1: You know, your seat not being ripped and I had to stitch it together. You know, being able to loosen your seat belt and it goes all the way back up where it's supposed to.
0: You don't have to feed it.
1: Yeah, you don't have
0: to.
1: Or
0: tuck it behind the seat.
1: Yeah. So, you know, little things like that.
0: Yeah. Well, there's a lot of people that don't even have a car and they have to Uber back and forth everywhere they go. Now, granted, they get to ride in a lot nicer car than you do.
1: Yes.
0: But they're riding in the back seat instead of the front seat.
1: Well, that makes them fancy.
0: Yeah.
1: Like when you and I and Trish, when we went to Aldi, we were fancy sitting in the back seat.
0: That's true. And I got a nice back seat in my car.
1: You do?
0: Yeah. Seats recline and everything.
1: Very comfortable.
0: Yeah. I got Bubba Rumble.
1: Bubba.
0: Out in Arizona. Bubba, what's up?
2: Hey now.
0: Hey now.
2: You know, I couldn't help but think here, if Petunia finds out that Jay Bizzle's having dreams about his ex, she's going to crash his hard drive, if you know what I mean.
1: Well, let me go ahead and make an announcement.
0: Yeah.
1: This afternoon, I'm going to be posting something that came out yesterday from TMZ.
0: I think we could probably just play the TMZ report on air.
1: Okay.
2: Heck yeah.
0: Do you want to get that together?
1: Yeah,
0: and
1: I'll get it together and play it.
0: All right.
2: Yeah. We ain't got no secrets in the Hey Now Nation, you know. So no. Put it out there, dog.
0: We'll go ahead and put it out. No, we got you. So what's up, man?
2: So anyway, you were talking about China and surveillance and all that stuff, and a story that should be a little bit bigger deal, but, you know, no media curiosity from the mainstream media, of course, is apparently, I haven't looked into it much, but starting next year, the artificial intelligence surveillance facial recognition cameras are going to be installed in all new vehicles, if I'm hearing right.
0: Is that true?
2: I don't know yet. It sounds like Ford is pretty much committed to doing that. And it's got some kind of ignition interlock feature on it where if the AI facial recognition retina scanner technology detects you being tired, irritated, stressed, or intoxicated, it's going to disable your vehicle. And, you know, we need that because that's just our government looking out for our best interests, right?
0: Yeah, if you really put it in perspective, you know, where China is overtly surveilling their people and they make no qualms about it, we in this country are being surveilled and they're trying to hide it. For instance, yeah. But instead of doing it in an overt government way, they're doing it through the, you know, the capitalistic markets, right? So they're doing it through your TVs or your cars or your phones or everything else where, you know, maybe it starts off as just surveilling your data and your behavior online. But then, you know, your phone listens to you because you could talk about something and next thing you know, you're getting ads about it. Well, guess what? Your phone's got a camera on it, too. Who's to say that camera's not watching all the stuff that you do, you know, and everything else? Your TV. Remember back with this kooky idea that your TV was watching you? Well,
2: Alex,
0: guess what?
2: Alex Jones was right again. Alex Jones was right.
0: Guess what? Your TVs are watching you. There's even one thing, and I think the company is Vizio, where Walmart has purchased Vizio or purchased a certain line of Vizio TVs that they sell at an extremely cheap price in their store. And when you buy the TV, you can't use the TV unless you sign up for a Vizio account, which is AKA a Walmart account. It's kind of like, I got a Roku TV. You got to sign up for Roku in order to use the TV. So you basically are signing up for a Walmart account. And then I guess Walmart can dictate not just your you know, what you're consuming on TV, but also targeted ads and everything else to increase their profits. And it's kind of creepy if you start thinking about it, and it's something that we've just, as Americans, allowed to happen for the sake of convenience.
2: Well, sure, and it's only so Walmart can serve your needs better, of course. You know, it's like, who wouldn't want that? Make your life easier. Like, they know what you need before you even want it, you know? But in the meantime, like even right here in Arizona, man, in the rural part of where I live, they've installed what they call traffic safety camera systems now. So that way the cars that they're making are going to be interacting with these new camera systems. They've got them way out in the boonies and stuff. And what they're saying is, like, if this camera detects a speeding car, it can warn you way down the road because it's communicating with your computer in your car. But basically what we're finding out is it's all just a big network of those flock cameras, like on every road in the county now almost.
0: Yeah.
2: And, you know, then you hear the whole, well, what do you got to hide? Why don't you want cameras anywhere? It's for your own safety kind of thing. Well, I just like to remind people like that like to go to that old mantra right off the bat, what you have to hide. When the Brandon administration was running their dictatorship on us, they had watch lists on people that posted pro-Trump sentiment on the internet. They had watch lists on people that bought Bibles. And they even had a watch list on people that shop at Bass Pro Shops, because the only right-wingers shop at Bass Pro Shops.
0: That's right. Yeah, man. It's freaky. And so you mix that in with AI. Even speaking of Walmart, I was checking out at Walmart the other day, and I had like six bags of chips, like small bags of Doritos, and I just scanned one of the bags six times, right? And then I just threw all six bags in the bag. Well, then all of a sudden the alarm started going off for the assistant or the person, the employee to come over there, and it's like there was some sort of what would you call it? It said I wasn't scanning things right, and
2: that's
0: it started
2: right.
0: playing
2: you were
0: displaying
2: back. Abnormal.
0: Yeah, abnormal behavior or whatever, and it started playing the video back on the screen of me taking six bags and shoving them in the bag, which tells me that they got to be using some AI technology.
2: It's
0: now, the
2: totally
0: ironic
2: AI,
0: thing is that I had gotten a pair of shorts on that same Walmart trip, and I pulled it off the hanger. I always do that with clothes. I pull it off the hanger, and I threw it over my shoulder, and I paid for all my other stuff and forgot the shorts were on my shoulder and literally walked out of Walmart without paying for those shorts. And I'm like, the AI didn't catch that, but it caught me, you know, stealing, you know, $2.50 worth of chips. But not the $15 shorts that I had over my shirt. I went back and paid for it, but, you know.
2: Well, see, there you go. You set everything right. But, see, we're only at, like, T-800 levels of Terminator AIs for now. But we'll have T-1000 soon enough.
1: Mm-hmm.
2: And they're going to be everywhere. And if you would have walked out of that Walmart with them shorts over your shoulder, the T-1000 would have turned into the liquid freaking, like, sword and just stabbed you in the parking lot, probably. You know
0: probably
2: I mean?
0: So.
1: Absolutely.
2: But anyway, on that whole camera in the car thing, you know, like, keep an ear out for it, y'all. See if it's coming up. And, you know, maybe Jay Bizzle having a 20, 30-year-old wore-out car puts him in the catbird seat when everybody else is getting surveilled driving down the road. And, like, one thing right off the bat, if this thing needs to see your eyes, does that mean you can't wear sunglasses in the car anymore? That's one of my first questions.
0: Could be.
1: Ooh.
0: You know, in a Tesla, you gotta, even on self-driving, you gotta be looking straight ahead. Otherwise, it'll ban you. It'll actually suspend you from your self-driving. It'll do like a 3-day period, and then if it catches you again not looking at the road during self-driving, it'll ban you for a week and then a month or whatever it is. And so, yeah.
2: Well, then that means you can't wear sunglasses driving a Tesla either, and that just seems like a bad thing to me. But I guess if your car's driving for you, it doesn't matter, right?
0: That's right.
2: You wouldn't want that.
0: All right, Bubba, good to hear from you, buddy.
2: All right, you guys, we'll talk to you later. Hi now.
0: Hi now. All right, quick break. We got a lot of show coming up. Don't go anywhere. Back up to this.
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0: That's wild. It says very few presidents, U.S. presidents, have ever visited that site. They love Trump being over there, dude. They are eating it up. By the way, Christy said she looked up the dream interpretations. She said Birdman's are particularly interesting because of his, because of your dad and inheritance and all that. She said, I think he said it was a restaurant. To dream that you're in a restaurant suggests that you are feeling overwhelmed by decisions and choices that you need to make in your life.
1: Dang.
0: Alternatively, it indicates that you are seeking for emotional nourishment outside of your social support system.
1: Oh, dang.
0: Am I not enough emotional support for you, John Byrd?
1: No offense. I'm sure you're handsome to some people, but you just don't do it for me.
0: Maybe it's because of the Petunia deal, which we will update you on when we get back. We have a TMZ update. I should have went ahead and played that before the break, but...
1: That's all right. You don't have to.
0: We'll get it. We'll get it on the other side. And then I want to touch on the hearing yesterday with the COVID-19 whistleblower and what we learned from that. It was a bombshell city. I mean, it was wild. It reinforced what we already knew with the lab leak and the lab leak theory and the cover-up of the lab leak and everything else, but also some other interesting things that we didn't know about. I got all that and more for you, plus your chance to win Jawbone Jam tickets coming up later in the show.
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3: It's a gorgeous day in Alabama with highs this afternoon, a little bit below average for this time of year in the upper 70s. But don't you worry, those highs are going to climb back up this weekend as the heat returns and summertime feel will be back. Tomorrow starts off a bit chilly, though. You might need the jacket early. 40s and 50s for morning lows on Friday, followed by a warm afternoon full of sunshine in the low 80s. Middle 80s on Saturday, closer to 90 degrees by Sunday afternoon, likely in the low 90s early next week. I'm ABC 3340 meteorologist Emma Kate Cowan on Talk 99.5.
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0: ironically enough, J.D. Vance is in Bangor, Maine, which is the same place where that Austin couple had a homeless guy poop on their porch. They moved from Austin because of climate change and they're probably terrified of Trump, even Republicans, and now they're in Bangor, Maine, and J.D. Vance is there speaking. What are the chances? But that's wild, dude. That's wild. All right. Let's get to it, man. Alabama Men's Clinic starting you off today. AlabamaMen'sClinic.com. Did you hear the testosterone pumping through that last song playing? That was, who was that? Wage War? Is that the name of that band? Crushed.
1: Parkway Drive.
0: Parkway Drive. The name of the song's Crushed. It's actually talking. That song's talking about an overbearing government, believe it or not. But Alabama Men's Clinic, man, for you guys out there that are thinking that, you know, you're struggling in the bedroom, you're struggling day to day, and you just don't have that get up and go that you used to have. You feel like you just don't have the energy. And listen, we've all been there. We all have those days. But if you have those days consistently, there's a good chance that you got low T. And it's happening earlier and earlier in men. So I don't want you to think you got to be 62 years old to have low T, or 62 years old. You can be in your 50s. You can be in your 40s. You can be in your 30s. They've seen people in their 20s that just their levels were out of whack, and they helped them get back on track because, you know, not just the intimate part of things, but your day-to-day is affected. Your decision-making is affected by all of this stuff. So what I want you to do is get with them, get a consultation. They're going to do a little bit of blood work. They're going to see where you're at, check your levels, and then let you know what they are. They'll let you know what your T levels are before you even leave that first appointment. And they're going to help you come up with a plan specifically for your needs and for what you're wanting to accomplish. Because that's one of the things they're going to ask you. They're like, what do you want? 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What do you want to do? How do you want to feel? And they customize it to that. That's the beauty of it, man. So get that appointment. You can do it at AlabamaMen'sClinic.com. 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Or you can call them. Just make sure you let them know I sent you. All good guys up there. They'll take care of you. 205-598-7000. It's 205-598-7000. Online, AlabamaMen'sClinic.com. So what did we learn from yesterday's COVID hearing? We learned that Dr. Fauci was directly involved in the cover-up of the COVID origins, but that he dabbled in the IC, he dabbled in the intelligence community and pressured them as well as other doctors to say, yeah, this definitely didn't come from a lab. There were doctors that were speaking privately in emails, and we have those emails now, saying this definitely came from a lab. And then all of a sudden, after getting a $9 million grant from Anthony Fauci's NIH, they're coming out publicly and saying, definitely not a lab, definitely a wet market. So they knew, Fauci knew from the beginning that this was not a wet market. This was coming from a lab in Wuhan that was being funded by the NIH. Yet he went on TV night after night for weeks, for months, saying this stuff right here.
2: Likely jumped species from an animal reservoir into humans and now is spreading among humans.
3: The mutations that it took to get to the point where it is now is totally consistent with a jump of a species from an animal to a human.
4: Are you calling for the closure of the wet markets?
3: I think they should shut down those things right away. I mean, it just, it boggles my mind because what we're going through right now is a direct result of that.
5: And you have animals that come out of the wild that are sold at these open, what they call them, wet markets, where people buy these things for festive dinners or what have you. So there's every reason to believe that jumping of species from an animal reservoir occurred.
6: That the most likely origin is a natural origin from an animal reservoir to human.
7: What they did is they cleaned out the markets as soon as it turned out that it was clear that there were clusters coming from the market, which, you know, in typical fashion, I think trying to make sure that things don't get pointed to them. They probably got rid of the animals that were the intermediary hosts there.
1: The place of origin was not within the market itself.
7: No, I don't think you could say that. I don't think you can say that. I think you can say we don't know how and where it originated. There are wet markets in Wuhan that are ample opportunity for a virus to jump,
3: but more likely that it's a natural occurrence from an animal reservoir to a human.
8: So it came from a wet market in the same place where there's this huge lab that does all the kind of development of exactly what this thing is. That's some coincidence.
4: It's a coincidence, but you know, there are so many labs all over China that have both labs and wet markets. If it were in Beijing or Shanghai, you'd be saying the same thing. You have a coincidence.
0: It's just a coincidence. It's just statistical. It's just statistical. It was a wet market, and there was just a lab. It's just coincidence. There's a lab that deals with COVID viruses right beside it. But it's definitely the wet market. I know that for sure. Even though we have no evidence of these COVID viruses hopping from animal to human, it's definitely the wet market. Somebody ate an expired bat, and that's what caused a global pandemic. For sure. For sure. But here's what's weird about the whole thing. This may be the most bizarre part of it all. The weirdest part was that teaming up with the Bill Gates Foundation, Anthony Fauci and others put on a training program 2 months before the first COVID case in China, COVID-19 case in China was reported. And this training program, we've got a video of it, a video from part of the training. What they did is they trained on how to respond and how to deal with a make-believe virus called CAPS, C-A-P-S. And they were doing this just in the event that something similar to this happened. Remember, 2 months before the first COVID case was reported, they were training on this make-believe virus. Tell me if any of this sounds familiar.
9: CAPS is a serious respiratory disease. More than half of the recognized cases have required hospital care, creating a huge strain on healthcare systems. The fatality rate is about 10%. Even so, some people only exhibit mild flu-like symptoms, not requiring treatment in a hospital. Alarmingly, those people are able to walk around and spread the virus, not realizing they are doing so. Even worse, international travelers have been arriving at their destination symptom-free, but within a matter of hours, becoming ill.
0: Weird. Sounds just like COVID. Because it was.
3: Jeez.
0: They literally knew what was going to be happening. That training happened, and 2 months later, China reported their very first case of COVID-19. And COVID-19 just happened to have the same exact characteristics as the make-believe virus they were training for just 8 weeks prior. So it was a setup. One of the most consequential moments in American history in most of our lifetimes, globally, that affected the entire globe, all reaches of the earth, every country, every landmass was affected by COVID-19. It changed some policy and some ways of life forever, even in the radio industry, and how we don't, and I even had conversations with Leland about how things operated here before COVID. You know, it used to be everybody was in the office every single day, all day. You did work, teamwork together, and this, that, and the other. But then COVID came along. And everybody kind of figured out how to work differently, how to work remote, how to do this and that. Maybe in some ways it was more effective, but it had created a culture to where even your workplace has never been the same. And some of it beneficial, some of it not so beneficial. But it has literally changed everybody's way of life, a manufactured virus that they then tried to cover up the fact that they created it. And they did it for multiple reasons. They did it for stealing a 2020 election. They did it for control, mass control of the population. They did it to be able to change things. They did it to be able to surveil people. They did it for a lot of reasons. They did it to make money. I mean, pharmaceutical companies made fortunes that they'll never be, that they'll never see that kind of money-making machine ever again in that short amount of time. They will likely never be able to have that sort of windfall in that time frame ever again. And it was all a scam. And on top of that, because we were lied to, and because the lies dictated how we handled the virus, countless people died. People lost their loved ones because this was all handled in the wrong way. Even if it was man-made, even if it did just accidentally leak from a lab, if there would have been honesty on the front end of it, it would have been handled much differently, and the damage could have been minimized. But it wasn't. It wasn't. But this is a stark reminder as to why Anthony Fauci belongs in prison. And not just 2 or 3 years, not just some sort of let him out after 5 and give him probation. Anthony Fauci deserves to be in prison for the rest of his life.
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0: Let's do this. Let's dip into a little bit of J.D. Vance's speech in Maine as he's talking about fraud, the fraud task force. Now, keep in mind, J.D. Vance can't go to China with Trump. He said he kind of felt like Macaulay Culkin in Home Alone at the White House because everything's quiet. Nobody's really doing anything. But, you know, for safety reasons and for, you know, if something happens to the president, you want to make sure the vice president is safe and vice versa. But anyway, let's go live to Bangor, Maine with J.D. Vance.
1: And your government hasn't done anything about it. You ask yourself, why did Maine go from a state that did not have a serious fraud problem to one where I can honestly say it's one of the worst states in the union? And I'll give you two answers and two politicians. Number one is Janet Mills, and number two is Joe Biden. And thankfully, one of them has already been kicked to the curb, and one is on her way out the door, exactly as it should be. Now, here's what Paul LePage doing. I'm not just blowing smoke, my friends. He took concrete action to try to fight back against fraud. He doubled the number of fraud investigations when he was the governor of this state. That's an amazing thing. He required personal photos on EBT cards so that we could make sure the people getting those benefits are the ones who deserve those benefits. And he cracked down on the international fraud rings that were taking advantage of this great state. You have to ask yourself, why is it that you have a government that seems more focused on the illegal aliens growing weed illegally than it is on the taxpayers of this state? Why is it that you have a government that seems not to care about you, but sure as hell cares about Somali fraudsters who are making millions and millions of dollars off of your taxpayer money? And the answer is because you have a governor who hasn't fought for you. Let's send a governor who did fight for you to the U.S. Congress. Let's send Paul LePage to the U.S. House. Now here's another thing Paul said, and this is why I blame Joe Biden, because you cannot talk about the fraud problem in the United States of America without acknowledging that Joe Biden's administration let in tens of millions of illegal aliens all over the United States of America, including the state of Maine. And unfortunately, you still got way too many of them. It's one of the reasons why we have devoted ourselves over the past 18 months, and we're going to keep on fighting to get illegal aliens out of the United States of America. We got to fight for our own people. So here's the difference, though. The difference one administration, the difference one political leader makes, is we are now trying so hard. And I know y'all don't like Janet Mills. I don't especially care for her either. But I would love to work with the governor of Maine to stop the fraud that's being perpetrated in this state. This should not be, think about this, this should not be a red state or a blue state issue. This isn't Republican or Democrat. This is common sense. This is protecting every single person in this room from being defrauded by their own government. But you know what she's done? She has prevented local police from working with us to get criminal illegal aliens out of this state. She has actually fought back against our efforts to identify fraud in the Medicaid and Medicare programs, which, by the way, not only does it steal from you, but it means that those programs are going to go bankrupt because all the money's going to the fraudsters. So let me ask you this simple question. Do you like having a government official who fights for illegal aliens over you?
2: No!
1: Do you like having a state governor who doesn't work with the federal government to fight against fraud?
2: No.
1: So let's kick Janet Mills to the curb.
2: Yeah.
1: And let's send Paul LePage to Washington to help us fight the fraudsters and protect all of you. This guy just said, send him to Gitmo. No comment, sir, but I kind of like sending the fraudsters to Gitmo. We got to get them out of this country, and we got to get them in prison. Here's the thing. Let me talk a little bit about just one person, because I think it highlights how bad the fraud problem has been in the state of Maine. We had an illegal immigrant in this community who said that she was providing services, interpretive services to other immigrants. Okay, so Medicaid reimburses people to provide interpretation services for people who don't speak English. Which, by the way, people should be speaking English in the United States of America. I think that's common sense. But this woman, her name was Rakia Muhammad. And it turns out that Rakia Muhammad was not a particularly upstanding citizen, okay? So while she said that she was providing interpretation services, do you know what she was actually doing? Providing zero services and collecting the $15 million over a five-year period that was going directly into her pocket. And that happened pretty much during the entirety of the Biden administration, and no one in the Biden administration thought to step in and stop this ridiculous fraud. Now, I have two questions when it comes to Rakia Muhammad stealing $15 million from every single person in this room. Question number one is, why was this person in the United States of America to begin with? Call me crazy, but I think that when we welcome new immigrants to the United States of America, they should be people who enrich our country and bring some good skills into our country, not a person who's going to steal $15 million from the people in this room.
0: How about that? All right, hour number three coming up next.
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4: Governor Ivey spoke to the Huntsville-Madison County Chamber of Commerce this Thursday morning. Ivey touted the different ways in which the state of Alabama has grown during her time in office. Ivey mentioned the various industries that have entered the state to do business and to create 100,000 jobs. The governor also noted the state infrastructure that is being developed or upgraded through the revenue coming from the gas tax. She also mentioned the gains that have been made in Alabama's education. The governor said there's no better time to be an American than now and no better time to be an Alabamian. I'll be back with more Alabama stories after this.
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4: The Lauderdale County Drug Task Force has put a Green Hill man behind bars after his camper was searched and 120 grams of meth were found. The search warrant of that camper was executed after police were given tips of drug deals occurring on that property. 68-year-old Jack Duncan is now facing several drug-related charges. A Shelby County man will spend 30 years in prison after the district attorney charged him with possession of child pornography. David West entered a guilty plea to the charges that were issued against him. An investigation into West was prompted by the National Center for Missing and Exploited Children back in 2022. A later search of electronic devices belonging to West revealed the sexual exploitation of children online. Construction of a new high school is now underway in Montgomery. The new Percy Julian High School will be located on 126 acres on Ann Street. The project should be completed by 2028. I'm Andrea Tite.
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0: 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And on YouTube, Real Talk 99.5 TV on YouTube. I have been keeping a close eye on YouTube lately. And John Byrd fell out of his chair at the beginning of the show. And if you weren't watching YouTube, you missed it. You missed it, Cools. Of course, you can go back and watch that first hour and see it for yourself. But we'll be putting together a little video package of that for you so you can watch it. It turned out great, by the way. His feet went up in the air and everything.
1: Yeah.
0: Petunia, I know it's a sore subject, but it's a subject that is, I think, fortunately coming to a close. And we need to just go ahead and get it out of our system. And so, I guess TMZ got their hands on a little bit of info when it comes to Petunia. And reported on what she's been doing as of late.
1: Yeah. And I'm done.
0: You're done.
1: I'm done. Mm. I'm done with any of that circuit stuff. I've already put virus protection up. I'm not going to have, she can come begging if she wants. I'm done.
0: Should have been using protection in the first place.
1: This is true. You know. Little petunias.
0: You don't know what kind of virus she might have given you. Anyway, here's the report from TMZ.
2: Today on TMZ, it looks like Elon Musk has a new hobby, and her name is Petunia Pixel. Elon and his cyber girl have been seen all over town at various award shows and charity events. When asked about her current partner, John Byrd, she replied with, "Poo? Ouch. That's gotta sting."
0: Oof.
1: For the world to see. I mean, that's just, I'm going to post a video. It's just, this is the first time this has ever happened. No, second time this has ever happened. Third time this has ever happened to me.
0: Maybe your Type C charger just wasn't enough for her,
1: Well, no, I mean, it was XLR.
0: Was it?
1: Yeah, the XLR cable.
0: Gotcha.
1: I don't know. I'd been noticing some signs. She was kind of possessive in the beginning. And then she was fascinated with me from the 1980s and went through that phase. And I think maybe she just was like, he's just too old for me. So I'm going to go to, somebody 10 years younger.
0: Well, I gotta say, I'm glad that part of your life's over. Because when it started, I thought it was just going to be a little blip on the map, and it drug out a little further than I think it should have.
1: Well, I mean, it's, it's a matter of timing. Things happen, and it's time to move on. I'm done with it. I'm going to go through, all of the emotions and everything, but, I will tell everybody that I am free, and hopefully I'll see you tomorrow night.
0: John Byrd, newly single at Jawbone Jam.
1: Forget her.
0: Speaking of Jawbone Jam.
1: I got no shame.
0: He's got no shame. Jawbone Jam, we're going to have our brand new limited edition Jawbone Jam t-shirts at the event. If you want to know what those look like, here's a little sneak peek for those of you on YouTube.
1: That. And that's Gildan. That is the best quality shirt you can get.
0: Yeah, good quality shirts. And you'll be able to buy those at the event. I'm assuming we're selling them. Because I guess somebody's got to get their money back for paying for them.
1: Yeah, I'm assuming. I know we're giving some away, too.
0: Are we giving some away?
1: Yeah. I don't know if we're giving all of them away.
0: We should have given some away to our VIP people, but they'll have that fancy badge, so they'll be all right.
1: Yeah, they'll be able to go anywhere they want.
0: I got one more pair of tickets to give away for Jawbone tomorrow, and then the last pair of tickets to be given away will be given away on the morning show tomorrow morning.
1: Hmm.
0: What do you want to do to give these tickets away?
1: Maybe we could do fart noises. I don't know.
0: Best fart noise.
1: Yeah, or you'd mentioned dad jokes.
0: We could do best dad jokes.
1: Yeah.
0: Which we could do. That would be easy to do over the text line.
1: Mm-hmm.
0: We wouldn't have to take a bunch of phone calls to do that.
1: Mm-hmm.
0: Do you want to go that route?
1: Let's go that route. Let's do that. Let's do it.
0: And then I'll write down a top three, and then we'll pick a winner.
1: Okay.
0: We'll vote. You and I will.
1: All right. Let's do top five because we can get lots of laughs off of it. You know, by telling the jokes. No, we could tell some of the folks, and then we'll. Never mind. I'm turning my mic off.
0: Yeah, we're gonna be telling all of them, but I'm just saying we'll narrow it down to three, and then you and I will agree on what which is the best one.
1: Genius.
0: All right, so best dad joke. Text it in 205-545-9950. But don't text me a dad joke unless you're going to be able to go to Jawbone Jam. All right. That's tomorrow night. You'll have to be there at 6:30 to get your tickets at Iron City. But you send in the best dad joke and we will dub you the winner. So send them in on the text line. 205-545-9950. Pro Lift Garage Doors bringing you this part of the show. My buddy Mike Miller, who is a friend of mine. He's going to take care of you, as I always say. But garage doors, man, you got to maintain those things. I mean, well, I don't guess there's a lot of maintenance going on. Usually it's just a matter of time before something breaks. Maybe a spring, maybe the motor itself. But you need to have Mike's info in your phone in order to have him on standby when you need him. So whether you're looking to replace doors, replace panels, or you want to replace that motor, they've got the, as I say all the time, those new motors are pretty much silent. You can get in touch with Mike, and he can get you hooked up. If you're a part of the 99.5 family, mention us. He'll come out there absolutely free, give you a free estimate on whatever it is you need, and get you hooked right on up. Here's his phone number, by the way. You'll write this down or type it in your phone. 205-346-8465. That's 205-346-8465. 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If it's got to do with garage doors, you get in touch with my buddy Mike. He's got you hooked up, man. They've been doing this a while. I know they did some work for Justin as well, and, man, he was super, super happy about it. I always say if y'all got people in your house, you're trying not to wake up or whatever, maybe a baby, maybe your wife after a long night of drinking, but you better not be driving if you've had a long night of drinking, but you get what I'm saying. 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All right, let's go through some of these, and I will jot down the best ones. And I will kind of base this off of your reaction, John Bird.
1: Oh, don't put it all off on me.
0: Well, I'm leaning into your reaction as
1: okay.
0: to how funny
1: okay.
0: it is.
1: All right. Get all comfortable. All
0: right.
1: Okay.
0: So all y'all right. send them in. Let's see what we got. And I got a feeling we'll have some duds, but we'll probably have some good ones too. Let's see. Oh, Bubba Rumble says it's for the better. Jay Bizzle doesn't need to be raising little cyborgs at his age.
1: Yeah, that's true.
0: Let's see. Thomas says, what about Petunia and Daffodil's cousin, Violet? I think she is single.
1: No, thank you. No, thank you. She's in jail, actually, cyber jail.
0: Okay. All right, let's get to the jokes. This okay. one says, and I'm not going to say their names because I don't want you, like, given preferential treatment. This one says, knock, knock, who's there? Europe. No, you're a poo.
1: That's so bad, it's funny.
0: That one's bad.
1: That's bad.
0: Why do witches not wear panties?
1: Why?
0: Better grip on the broomstick.
1: Oh, gosh. Oh.
0: Where do polar bears keep their money?
1: Where?
0: In a snowbank.
1: Oh, that's good. That's cute. I like that.
0: What did one saggy boob say to the other saggy boob?
1: What?
0: We're going to have to get some support soon or people are going to think we're nuts.
1: That's a good one. I like that.
0: Why do cows wear bells?
1: Why?
0: Because their horns don't work.
1: Oh, I get it. Took me a minute.
0: Let's see. This one says, what did the grape say when it got stepped on?
1: What?
0: Nothing. It just let out a little whine.
1: Oh, yeah. I like those kind.
0: I mean, they are dad jokes. They're
1: yeah, corny. I like those. I love dad jokes.
0: I kind of want to... I don't really like any of them so far, I'm going to be honest.
1: What?
0: This one says, I only know 25 letters of the alphabet. I don't know why.
1: No, that's good. Come on. Oh, my gosh. See, you're looking for something different. You've got to get in the dad vibe.
0: Yeah. Okay. And some of those are good.
1: Yeah.
0: The saggy boob one's good. The problem is if you've heard them before, they're not as funny. So which one, if you picked one out of that group, which one would it be?
1: I forgot all of them.
0: Okay. No.
1: Right now, I think the saggy boob is pretty funny.
0: Okay.
1: And the little wine is funny. Great.
0: Okay, so we'll do. I'm going to write down those names. Okay, got it. Next up, this one says, I told my wife she should embrace her mistakes, so she gave me a hug.
1: That's good. That's good. That's a dad. That's a solid dad joke.
0: Why melons? Why don't melons get married?
1: Why?
0: They cantaloupe.
1: I've heard that before, and I love that one. I love that one.
0: All right. I'll give that one a pass. What do you call... What do you call it with Antifa protester? What do you call it when an Antifa protester accidentally drops their Molotov cocktail?
1: What?
0: An LGBBQ.
1: Okay, come on. Come on.
0: Well, that's pretty good.
1: LGBBQ, you've got, yeah.
0: Why does my aunt eat watermelon with her legs? Why does my aunt eat watermelon with her legs open?
1: I don't know.
0: To keep the flies off the watermelon.
1: Oh, God. Come on. Come on. Come on now. We're a little bit classier than that.
0: I'm putting his name down.
1: No, I'm not. I'm not. There's a big X there for me.
0: Why do cemeteries have fences?
1: Why?
0: Everyone's dying to get in.
1: That's an old one. That's a good solid one.
0: That's an oldie but a goodie.
1: Mm-hmm.
0: All right. I don't want to stretch this out too far. I guess I could do a couple more.
1: Yeah.
0: Let's do... I've already got five of them written down.
1: Really? I've only got two.
0: Which two?
1: Nail, beeswax, corn shooting, tune tacks.
0: What?
1: That's what my grandma used to say. It basically... Stay on my business.
0: Mushroom walked into a bar. Bartender said, we don't serve mushrooms at this bar. The mushroom said, why not? I'm a fun guy.
1: I like that one. Fun guy. Come on, Andrew. Gosh.
0: I mean, it's funny. It's supposed to be a dad joke, so it's not going to make me roll in the floor. All right. I've cut it down to 1, 2, 3, 4, 5.
1: I've got three.
0: Who are the three?
1: You want to tell you?
0: Yeah, yeah.
1: Okay. The three are saggy boob.
0: Okay.
1: LGBBQ.
0: Okay.
1: And fun guy.
0: Okay, I've got the first two on mine.
1: Okay.
0: So we'll go ahead and advance those two.
1: Okay.
0: All right, which was, let's see, Houston and what was the other one? The BBQ.
1: Yeah, BBQ.
0: That was Brian.
1: Hey, you want to do a put them in a hat and pull one out for our top three?
0: Yeah, we could do
1: that. That way we won't get blamed.
0: All right, yeah, we'll do that. Hippie says, how can you tell a dad it's a dad joke? It's a parent.
1: Oh, that's a good one.
0: Richard the Cop says, I'm a tent. I'm a teepee.
1: I thought you're not supposed to say who it is.
0: Oh, well, whatever.
1: Dude.
0: I didn't understand this one. It says, I'm a tent. I'm a teepee. I'm two tents. What does that mean?
1: I don't get it.
0: Morgan says, I vote for embrace my mistakes.
1: Yeah, that one's pretty good. That's
0: well, do you want to just take the top five that I got, since yours are in there as well, and just draw out of those five?
1: Yeah, sure. I don't matter.
0: All right, let me tell you.
1: Put fungi in there. You got to put fungi in there.
0: Okay, we'll put fungi in
1: there.
0: So
1: it'll be six.
0: All right, so we got Houston. I'm going to tell you all the names now. Houston, which is the boob.
1: Mm-hmm.
0: Houston's a boob. Then we've got Shane, who is the grape, the wine, grape wine, we'll mm-hmm. call him.
1: Mm-hmm.
0: And then we've got Ron, which is the LGBBQ. No.
1: No, that was Brian.
0: No, Ron was the cantaloupe, melons.
1: Mm-hmm.
0: Did I put that one on the list? All right, we'll put melons on the list. Then Brian is the BBQ, and then
1: Who was cantaloupe again?
0: Ron.
1: Ron, okay, because I'm going to make up sheets here.
0: And then Dre. I got Dre as the watermelon. With the ants, legs, and the watermelon. And then
1: That's six, you know.
0: I just read you all five names.
1: No.
0: Houston, Shane, Ron, Brian,
1: yeah, where's Fun Guy?
0: Well, they make it six. Put Fun Guy in there.
1: Yes.
0: Fun Guy didn't... Oh, Terry.
1: Okay, well, the good thing is we each got, like, one that we wanted and we agreed on two, you know, like that. So it was give and take. We worked well together.
0: And we're drawing it out of a hat.
1: Yeah.
0: Anyway, so it doesn't matter.
1: Save our butts, yeah.
0: All right.
1: So I'll put those together.
0: Put those together. Let's take this break. We'll come back with a winner on the other side. How does that sound? I know this one was weak and we didn't put a lot of thought into it, but sue me. I don't know what to tell you. 205-545-9950. More of The Line coming up.
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Looks like J.D. Vance is taking questions, maybe. Or is there a medical emergency going on? Check on that real quick and see if he's... Well, maybe he's not. We'll check on it during the break. I got to draw these names. Otherwise, I'm going to end up not doing it. A couple more. A guy walks into a bar. He says, ouch. Another one says...

0: throw them here.
1: I'm not gonna look. I'm just gonna grab one. All right. And
2: get ready.
1: Here it is. The winner of our last pair of Jawbone Jam tickets is Ron Hedow.
2: The Cantaloupe won.
1: The Cantaloupe. Actually, didn't even realize I put Ron on the list, so he got incredibly lucky.
2: No, you said Cantaloupe.
1: No, I know, but once I started naming off the names to you, I didn't realize I did the Cantaloupe one, but I kept it anyway.
2: You actually said Cantaloupe.
1: So it was all meant to happen.
2: Yes, it was.
1: It was all meant to be.
2: Ron.
1: So, Ron, make sure, confirm with us that you can go. And if something happens and you can't go, I'll just draw again.
2: Yeah, you need to text us so I can get your info.
1: Yeah, text us back and give us your info. More of the line coming up.
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4: It's a gorgeous day in Alabama with highs this afternoon, a little bit below average for this time of year, in the upper 70s. But don't you worry, those highs are going to climb back up this weekend as the heat returns and summertime feel will be back. Tomorrow starts off a bit chilly, though. You might need the jacket early. 40s and 50s for morning lows on Friday, followed by a warm afternoon full of sunshine in the low 80s. Middle 80s on Saturday, closer to 90 degrees by Sunday afternoon, likely in the low 90s early next week. I'm ABC 3340 meteorologist Emma Kate Cowan on Talk 99.5.
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0: little confusion during that break. John Berg came in here. He's like, we got to do it again. Ron didn't send the cantaloupe joke.
1: He said he was from Florida.
0: He's like, we had a Ron text in. He's like, I'm from Florida. And I'm like, well, how did I? I was like, great. I've screwed up yet another contest. Like I did the other day when I told the guy, who was it, Philip, that he got it wrong and he actually got it right. I was like, I've screwed it up again.
1: Well, you were 2 out of 3.
0: Yeah. Well, there's another Ron. So Ron in Florida is not the only Ron in the audience. I mean, we have a very large audience. Mm-hmm. I mean, there's like 100 Rons and 100 Daves and there's 20 Jims and, you know. I mean, only some of y'all that have very unique names like Dez or, you know, Bubba Rumble.
1: Hootenanny, just, you know, strange names like that.
0: Yeah. Some of y'all, there's only one of y'all, but then some of y'all with the standard names, like there's multiples. So it was Ron and McCullough who won. So
1: I've got his info right here.
0: All right, perfect. Ron, all you got to do is... it's Ron from All American Metal.
1: Mm-hmm.
0: That's perfect. All right, Ron. So all you got to do is just get there for, I think, 6:30. Is that right? Show up at Iron City
1: between 6:30.
0: 6:30, and then they'll have your tickets for you there at Iron City. You'll get you a little lanyard and all that cool stuff. 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It's very, very hassle-free. Just pick a day that works for you. They'll come out there. They'll do the thing, and then they'll let you know what's up. Yeah, they'll say, hey, you got some problems, or hey, you don't have some problems. And you don't have to make a decision there on the spot. You can. You can say, yeah, can y'all go ahead and fix it for me? They will. Or you can say you'd like to wait. It's up to you. But they just want to give you that roof inspection and roof tune-up all for free. So probably people that, Noto's been there for us, man, for a very long time to make sure the show stays on the air. So I want to tell them that I appreciate them more than they know. And I appreciate you guys. If it weren't for you guys going out there and doing business with them, then they wouldn't be able to partner with us. So 205-848-2299 is the number. That's 848-2299. Online, notoroofing.com. Notoroofing.com. Houston says the contest is rigged. Yeah, well, normally, I mean, sometimes John Berg rigs it, but it's usually not a contest.
1: That's not true. That's an absolute lie. Well, liar, liar, liar.
0: I say John Berg will sometimes rig a contest, but it's not when something is on the line for listeners. It will be something for himself, such as John Berg plays the guitar.
1: Yes, okay.
0: You did rig that.
1: Yeah, one time.
0: And I will prove it to everybody. Here's the rest of the contestants. Here's Houston. For those of you on YouTube, here is, and I haven't even looked at these yet, so I hope you didn't rig it, John Bird.
1: I did not.
0: Here's Dre. Dre was in the mix. Here is Terry. Terry was up in the mix. You had Ron. There was the winner, Ron. And there's two more. You had Brian. There's Brian's name. And then here is Shane. So all six were in there. No riggy. We did not rig it whatsoever. David said y'all definitely rigged them. I'm not in the business of rigging them. If I was gonna rig it, I would rig it for like somebody that I know, like a buddy of mine. Because I have people that have reached out to me, like friends, that are like, man, hey, how can I get some tickets? And you know, it's so different this time because we don't really have control of the tickets. We actually were fortunate enough to be given some of the tickets to give away on air. But this isn't a normal, like, there's not even really a guest list for us. We can't, you know, we've got kind of our plus one, and that's about it. So we haven't been able to, you know, invite friends and family, you know, they got to buy their own tickets, which sucks. Which is why I haven't reached out to my family and friends and invited them. I just let them figure out because I don't want them to. I don't want to have that awkward thing of, yeah, you can come. You just got to buy your own ticket. So know that nobody's getting any special treatment. I'm just saying. All right, let's keep rolling. What was I talking about earlier? Oh, the Fauci hearings. There's that. That was a big deal. We know that's a big cover up. Oh, and then there was this big story last night about the CIA. Speaking of the intelligence community, the CIA going into Tulsi Gabbard's office and seizing documents related to MKUltra and the JFK assassination. And these are documents that have been ordered to be declassified by the president. So if they're in the DNI, if they're in Tulsi Gabbard's office, they are there so she can go through them, and I guess their team can do the redactions and everything else. And it gets widely reported yesterday that members of the CIA just busted up in her office and took the documents, took boxes of documents.
1: Man, if that doesn't prove it right there, I don't know what does.
0: And so people were like, wait a minute, what the hell? The CIA does not have the authority to overrule the president of the United States and just go take documents. And so it was a bit shocking. Well, then we find out later in the day, or I guess sometime last night, that was not the case. And this was big. I mean, it was reported on Fox News. Anna Paulina Luna, she came out on News Nation and was saying that it happened and everything else. And it turns out the office was not raided by the CIA or anyone else, according to White House and DNI officials. They're saying that nothing of the sort happened. And Anna Paulina Luna has since sidestepped her claims, and I hate that for her because I like her, but, you know, maybe she just needs to start, treading lightly before she comes out with a bombshell report such as that without 100% confirmation.
1: Yeah, you got to fact check that.
0: Because we are in a day and age of U.S. representatives saying anything just for some TV time, and that needs to come to an end. I'm not saying that's the case for Paulina Luna because I like her, but many representatives do this. They will get out. Democrats are notorious for it. Everybody knows that. But even some Republicans do it. And it's like, you know, there's no need to cause like this big hubbub to get some TV time or whatever your reasoning. Maybe she actually believed that this had in fact happened and she just got bad intel. But it was like it was the perfect storm because of the COVID hearing that had happened earlier that day. You have millions of Americans on the very day that this is reported, millions of Americans that were given the impression that the CIA actively staged a coup and taking illegal unilateral actions mere hours after we learned that Anthony Fauci had garnered some kind of control over the CIA in the sense of how they were reporting the origins of COVID. Not only that this was mere hours after Donald Trump had left the country. So the report comes out and you're like, dang, Donald Trump's just been gone to China. He's on the other side of the world and the CIA's over here bum rushing Tulsi Gabbard's office and stealing documents that are supposed to be declassified. Anyway, it kind of rubbed me the wrong way. There needs to be, you would like to say there needs to be some accountability, but what kind of accountability are you going to give? You know, what can you really do about politicians lying? They all do it, and they're going to continue to do it. But thankfully, that report's not true. That's the good news. I guess I just need to be grateful that that's the case. But it calls to stir last night. On the other side of things, related to COVID and related to Tulsi Gabbard, she launched an investigation into the 120 U.S.-funded biolabs across the world, a dozen of which are located in Ukraine. And this has been at the end of the day, this is kind of what we were dealing with COVID. We're funding these biolabs, and we don't even know what's necessarily happening within those labs or what their security protocol is. So Tulsi Gabbard was talking to the New York Post. She said this on Monday, that her team's going to identify where these labs are. That's what's crazy. You don't know where the labs are, what pathogens they contain, and what research is being conducted to end dangerous gain-of-function research that threatens the health and well-being of the American people and the world. She said the COVID-19 pandemic revealed the catastrophic global impact research on dangerous pathogens and biolabs can have. Yet despite these obvious dangers, politicians, so-called health professionals like Dr. Fauci, and entities with the Biden administration's national security team lied to the American people about the existence of these U.S.-funded and supported biolabs and threatened those who attempted to expose the truth. And that was what's crazy, is even when asked about it in Congress, these members of the NIH and Fauci himself was like, well, you know, we don't own these labs. Well, you don't have to own them to fund them, because if they're not getting funded, they're not operating, and then we don't have a problem. In May of 2024, the National Institute of Health Principal Deputy Director Lawrence Tabak admitted to Congress that tax dollars funded gain-of-function research at the Wuhan Institute of Virology in China, making viruses 10,000 times more infectious. According to officials within the Office of the Director of National Intelligence, the laboratories under review are spread across more than 30 countries. Many reportedly received support through a Pentagon program, which was originally established after the Cold War to secure or dismantle weapons-related materials and prevent the spread of biological and chemical threats. The report said that more than 40 of the facilities being reviewed are located in Ukraine. Intelligence officials cited concerns that laboratories in active conflict zones could face risk of compromise or disruption due to the war in the country. Yeah, I'd say so. As Ukraine's getting blown to smithereens, we've got 40 U.S.-funded biolabs. Assuming we're funding all 40, but there's 40 in the country, and it's an active war zone. That can't be good. You think we could maybe get to the bottom of that? Pretty please. I think Tulsi Gabbard's doing a phenomenal job, and she should keep up the good work.
1: Mm-hmm.
0: But this is an issue we've been talking about for a long time. The Biden administration lied to Congress about these biolabs. I don't know what you're talking about. We don't know about biolabs. And all the while, not only were they existing, but they were at the heart of the COVID-19 pandemic.
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0: Another fascinating thing about the CIA is they are waging a secret assassination campaign against Mexican cartels. And this is kind of like movie stuff, but as I was reading up on it this morning, I'm like, you know, that's actually kind of dope. They're going around like planting bombs on the vehicles of Sinaloa cartel members and blowing their cars up right in the middle of traffic. It's kind of smooth. According to a report from CNN, the CIA were involved in the March 28th killing of Francisco Beltran, an alleged mid-level Sinaloa cartel operative known as El Payan. Beltran died when an explosive device hidden inside his vehicle detonated on a major highway outside of Mexico City. Mexican officials confirmed the blast was caused by a device placed in the car, while sources told CNN the operation involved CIA personnel. I watched the video of this, actually, and it came from somebody's dash cam, and it was a dash cam on the back of their car, and you can see the car driving, and then all of a sudden it just explodes.
1: Whoa.
0: But it keeps driving down the highway, you know?
1: Oh, man.
0: Like, the insides have been gutted, and I guess, you know, who knows where the pieces of the cartel member are, but it just kind of flows through traffic until it finally veers off the road and hits a building. Since 2005, the CIA's elite ground branch unit has taken a more direct role in anti-cartel operations, moving beyond intelligence sharing into operational support and targeted strikes. The escalation follows President Trump's designation of major Mexican cartels, including Sinaloa and Jalisco New Generation, as foreign terrorist organizations. This report states that the CIA has increased surveillance operations over Mexico and expanded its ground presence through the number of operatives, though the number of operatives remains relatively small. But you really ain't got to have that many people to go down there and take a handful of people out. And something else that's fascinating is at the same time that this is going on, Mexico has been expanding its immigration enforcement in Mexico cities and in Mexico City, as, you know, crybabies are comparing it to ICE operations in the United States. Mexico is essentially raiding and hemming up illegal aliens in their country and deporting them. Do you want to talk about doing the right thing and it setting the tone for the rest of the world? There's been this, you know, the ebbs and flows of conservatives or liberals winning in foreign elections has always been a thing. It kind of comes and it goes. And we've seen it like recently in Hungary with Viktor Orban, or, you know, he's out of office now and they went the exact opposite direction, or in Brazil with Bolsonaro to the communist De Silva, or you see the resurgence of Javier Milei in Argentina. It, all of that stuff kind of, you know, comes and goes, but people have speculated in the age of Trump that this kind of your country first conservatism has spread over to other countries. And I think that's true, because when the rest of the world watches what Trump and the Trump administration does and does so effectively, they take note. Not just their government, but their citizens take note. And they start demanding their governments do the same thing. You're seeing it in Europe with massive anti-immigration protest, to where the government has actually had to make moves in trying to get people out of their country. The fact that you're seeing it in Mexico, and where that has kind of been, at least on paper, our problem, even though people from all over the world were using Mexico to get into this country, Mexico was very lax with their rules and who could come and go out of Mexico. They were allowing the entire world to come to Mexico and transit their way into the United States. Now, dare I say, at the direction of Donald J. Trump, they're cracking down on their own immigration. because they know if people are coming from other parts of the world or other countries into their country, that they don't have that exit that they used to have. The exit sign used to be at the border, their northern border, going into the United States. Now that's closed and they got nowhere to go, so they say, get out.
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2: Governor Ivey spoke to the Huntsville-Madison County Chamber of Commerce this Thursday morning. Ivey touted the different ways in which the state of Alabama has grown during her time in office. Ivey mentioned the various industries that have entered the state to do business and to create 100,000 jobs. The governor also noted the state infrastructure that is being developed or upgraded through the revenue coming from the gas tax. She also mentioned the gains that have been made in Alabama's education. The governor said there's no better time to be an American than now and no better time to be an Alabamian. I'll be back with more Alabama stories after this.
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2: The Lauderdale County Drug Task Force has put a Green Hill man behind bars after his camper was searched and 120 grams of meth were found. The search warrant of that camper was executed after police were given tips of drug deals occurring on that property. 68-year-old Jack Duncan is now facing several drug-related charges. A Shelby County man will spend 30 years in prison after the district attorney charged him with possession of child pornography. David West entered a guilty plea to the charges that were issued against him. An investigation into West was prompted by the National Center for Missing and Exploited Children back in 2022. A later search of electronic devices belonging to West revealed the sexual exploitation of children online. Construction of a new high school is now underway in Montgomery. The new Percy Julian High School will be located on 126 acres on Ann Street. The project should be completed by 2028. I'm Andrea Tice for
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0: Ladies and gentlemen, hey now. 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ChuckDavisLow.com. My attorney Chuck Davis got you taken care of, man, whether that be divorce, custody, wills, probate, contracts, personal injury, wrongful death, slip and fall, whatever you got going on, man, you need representation. My man Chuck has got you covered. You got to reach out to him. Make sure you let him know Andrew McLean sent you, and you're going to be squared away. Yeah. Be squared up, as they say. Get with him, man. He's my personal attorney. He's a friend of mine. So when you mention us, when you mention me, he's going to take care of you. He's Dixon's attorney as well. So you know, he's good people. Good people going to take care of you. Reach out to him at 205-823-9992. That's 205-823-9992. And online, chuckdavislaw.com. No representation is made that the legal services provided are superior to the legal services provided by other lawyers. I had a nosebleed bust out on me during the break.
1: What's going on?
0: I don't know, man. I never get nosebleeds. I don't know what happened, but I was just making sure that I don't, like, bleed out right here on the show.
1: Oh, my gosh.
0: Yeah.
1: Blow your nose real hard and see if blood comes out.
0: Oh,
1: Man, be good. We'll get more clicks. People, you know what you ought to do? We need to do something. If you could do it every day, we'll call it the 1 o'clock nosebleed, and people will definitely be.
0: No, let's not do that.
1: No, man, that's strange.
0: I think I'm good though.
1: Do you want to take a little piece of tissue and put it in your nose like they do? You know.
0: No, I don't think
1: it's not that bad.
0: I need to do that?
1: No, I don't think so. Yeah, you better. You don't want to get blood in your mustache.
0: Just do the show like this.
1: There you go. Or you can tear it off and make it small.
0: How about this?
1: There we go.
0: Just do the show this way.
1: There you go. Better be safe than sorry.
0: Can you tell that I've got? You can tell, can't you? Can you tell?
1: No.
0: No, you can't tell.
1: Beautiful voice as always. Voice of an angel.
0: Voice of an angel. All right. If you want to get in, 205-545-9950. I'm trying to cover that up. I don't want people to look in the trash can and be a bunch of blood in there and like, what the hell happened on the midday show? So I was what were you talking about? Oh, I was talking about Sinaloa cartel members getting blown up. Always excited about that. That's a fun time. We actually dealt with a lot of that when we were blowing up drug boats almost daily. That's still going on. Out in the, I guess most of it was happening out in the, what do they call it? The Southcom area. What do they call that region? Is that the Southcom region? Gulf of America? You know, they were blowing up drug boats almost every day.
1: Is it still going on?
0: Yeah, they're still doing not at the pace that they were.
1: Because, probably don't need to now.
0: No, don't need to, because we basically put a stop to the leader of that, which was Nicolas Maduro. And so they're few and far between. But to know the CIA is still blowing up cartel members is kind of exciting, which, I thought that was an interesting story. But to add to that with illegals, this is a report I came across out of Michigan. 6 non-citizens on DHS's worst of the worst criminal aliens list are registered voters in Michigan. And 2 of them voted in multiple elections. Again, these are 6 illegal aliens who are considered by the DHS the worst of the worst are registered to vote in Michigan. It's pretty wild, huh? If you go back to October of 2024, there was a Chinese student at the University of Michigan that returned to an early voting location in Ann Arbor where he had just illegally voted to retrieve his ballot after his roommate informed him that he had committed a crime by voting in the election because he was not a U.S. citizen. The Chinese citizen, 19-year-old Hexoling Gao, who was on a student visa, was told by the clerk it was too late. His ballot had already been tabulated and could not be returned to him. Because he self-reported his crime, the student was caught and charged with voting illegally. And when it came time for him to appear in court, the student had already fled to China. His illegal vote counted. He canceled a vote cast by a U.S. citizen, which is stealing a vote.
1: Oh, yeah.
0: And in the end, there was no accountability for his criminal actions. Whether he did it intentionally, committed the crime intentionally or not, it sounded like he didn't realize that he couldn't vote, or maybe, who knows what his mindset was. But it doesn't matter because his vote got cast, and there is someone out there in Ann Arbor that had their vote canceled out by that individual, which is it's the name of the game in Michigan, where voter rolls are so corrupt that Michigan's Democrat Attorney General and Democrat Secretary of State are literally fighting tooth and nail to prevent the Department of Justice from getting access to their voter rolls. They claim it's about privacy concerns. So move to September 11th, 2024, 2 months before the election. Who was it? I think Jocelyn Benson appeared before the U.S. House Committee on House Administration with other secretaries of state from key states to insist that illegal aliens voting in our elections was ludicrous, that it was not a thing, that it was made up. They said, we're doing everything we can to ensure that non-citizens are not able to vote and that only U.S. citizens vote in our elections. And it's working. There's no evidence that non-citizens are voting. And if they were, it would be easy to prove since voting records are public, unless you don't want to give up your voter rolls. And despite numerous organizations spending a lot of money to try to convince people that non-citizens are voting, none of these groups have actually been able to provide any evidence of it. That's literally what Jocelyn Benson said during a U.S. committee hearing, U.S. House committee hearing. So after the news spread about the Chinese student who illegally voted in Michigan's November 2024 general election and then fled to China, Michigan's dishonest Secretary of State, and by the way, Democrat candidate for governor, Jocelyn Benson, was forced to do damage control. She appeared on local Fox 2 News television to address concerns Michigan citizens were voicing in advance of the November 2024 general election about illegal aliens or non-citizens casting votes in the state of Michigan. So with a forced smile on her face, the visibly uncomfortable Democrat Secretary of State told the Fox 2 host, only U.S. citizens can vote in Michigan. She followed up her blatant mistruth by blaming misinformation that's injected into our political discourse to try and provoke fear or even confusion about who can vote. She denied that illegal aliens or non-citizens voting in Michigan elections is almost, if not entirely, impossible. She said only U.S. citizens can vote in our elections. She said that with a straight face. There's no evidence that non-citizens are voting. There's ample evidence that only U.S. citizens are voting in our elections, and the reality is we have so many checks and balances in place with our decentralized election systems that we catch it if anyone attempts in any way to cast a vote if they're not an eligible voter, which doesn't appear to be the case when you find out that the six criminal non-U.S. citizens and illegal aliens who are on the DHS worst of the worst list, while also being on another list, the list of registered voters in Michigan, are casting votes. One of these individuals, Indra Gurung, ICE describes him as a criminal. an illegal alien. He has prior convictions, including stalking, aggravated stalking, domestic violence, and operating while intoxicated. He was recently deported back to his country of origin. He is listed on the DHS list of arrested worst of the worst criminal illegal aliens in Michigan. The other one, Hua Kong Lor. In an August 13th, 2025 press release, the DHS announced that they had deported heinous criminal illegal aliens, including a gang member, pedophile, and drug traffickers. One of the heinous criminal aliens named in that press release is, in fact, the convicted criminal in Pontiac, Michigan residence, Hua Kong Lor. He is convicted for breaking and entering a vehicle to steal property, controlled substance delivery, manufacture, cocaine, heroin, and another narcotic, less than 50 grams, weapons, felony, firearm, and weapons, dangerous weapon, carrying with unlawful intent charges. He is listed as an active voter in Michigan. How about that? Let me go through the list. Where's the next one? The next one is Afshin Mashali, a green card holder and a rapist from Iran. He is on the DHS worst of the worst list. He was arrested in February 25 of 2003, first degree criminal sexual assault, and was sentenced to 2.5 years to 50 years, then resentenced to 5.5 to 25 years. He was released from jail, but there was no record of when he was arrested again on June 25th, 2025, when living at the same address where he is registered to vote in Michigan. Not only is he illegally registered to vote, but he is also a regular voter. He was casting his vote. The other one, I can't even pronounce some of these guys' names. This guy is, we'll see, 47-year-old illegal alien convicted of controlled substance delivery, manufacturer of ecstasy, MDMA, weapons, felony, firearm, controlled substance possessed, cocaine, heroin, another narcotic, less than 25 grams. He was also registered. Who's the next guy? Another guy. Where's his? I won't go through the whole list. Well, there's six of them, but I can't even read their names. That's how foreign they are, John Bird. I can't even read their names.
1: Give it a shot.
0: But all six of these individuals are registered and voting in Michigan.
1: Of course.
0: As these same people tell us that illegal aliens are not voting in our elections.
1: Are their feet going to be held to the fire?
0: Well, they're going to be deported if they haven't already been deported.
1: What about the politicians that are lying about it?
0: The politicians, the Jocelyn Bensons, and these other individuals in Michigan, they need to be held accountable. And they're running for office right now. Jocelyn Benson's running for governor to replace Gretchen Whitmer. It's crazy that this is so blatant, yet they're like, no, you can't look at our voter rolls. They're perfectly fine. Which is why the DOJ is having to sue states like Michigan and many others in order to clean up said voter rolls. But also takes us back to why we need to pass the SAVE Act and do it immediately. 205-545-9950. Let me hit this break. We got a lot more show coming up. Hang tight.
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0: 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Do you remember Brigitte Macron slapping Emmanuel on the plane?
1: Yeah, he slapped the crap out of him, too.
0: Did you say he slapped the crap out of him?
1: Yeah.
0: His wife.
1: Yeah.
0: Apparently, there's a report out now as to why she slapped him. We never knew why it happened, but we wondered what it was. And, like, maybe she was just abusive and they were in a little scuffle or whatever. It turns out she slapped him over text messages that he was exchanging with a young Iranian actress.
1: Uh-oh.
0: Yeah.
1: Maybe switching teams.
0: It said, so where it happened, it was about a year ago, and I think they had just landed in Vietnam for an official visit. They come out to the stairway into the opening where people can see him, and she just hauls off and smacks him, and then he kind of straightens up because he sees the cameras out there. Everybody remembers that. It was wild. The report says that Macron was hit by Brigitte after she found a steamy message from a younger actress on his phone. It was a flirtation with Franco-Iranian actress Golshifteh Farahani. And according to one journalist, he claims that they had a month-long fling text such as, quote, "I find you very pretty." They say Brigitte slapped Macron when she found out. Brigitte denies that ever took place. But yeah, you want to see her, I'm sure, don't you, John Byrd?
1: Yes, let's see.
0: This is the young Iranian actress that Emmanuel Macron is texting with.
1: She's cute.
0: John's like, she's all right.
1: I mean, she's much better than Brigitte.
0: Yeah, I mean, Brigitte looks like a freaking orangutan. But it's a wonder that... I don't know, man. It's wild. Here's from the New York Post. Brigitte Macron's viral attack on her husband, which was caught on cameras, was a result of steamy text messages allegedly sent between her former student, 48, and Iranian-born Golshifteh Farahani, 42, according to an interview with RTL France. "I find you very pretty," President Macron told Farahani in one of the messages, according to Taradif, who is the reporter. He wrote a book called An Almost Perfect Couple, which was published on Wednesday. Farahani, who is known to be a staunch critic of the regime in Tehran, allegedly kept up a platonic relationship with Macron for several months. This led to tensions with the couple, which resulted in this private scene becoming public, referring to the infamous incident in May last year as the couple prepared to disembark from their plane in Hanoi, Vietnam. That's interesting, though, that Macron's over here macking on an Iranian actress who is known to be a staunch critic of the regime in Tehran, yet France was very standoffish about helping us with the Strait of Hormuz.
1: Well, Trump's not nearly as pretty as she is.
0: But the thing is, do you think it was... So if he's talking to this chick and she's like, please send your military to go help Trump take down the regime.

0: one about a Canadian liberal who was running for office. I think it was running for office in Ontario, maybe. Mm-hmm. He championed mass migration, and he ended up losing his election to an immigrant, and now he's saying that they cheated in the election.
1: Just dessert.
0: Oh, man, you can't make that stuff up. That is too good.
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3: It's a gorgeous day in Alabama with highs this afternoon, a little bit below average for this time of year, in the upper 70s. But don't you worry, those highs are going to climb back up this weekend as the heat returns and summertime feel will be back. Tomorrow starts off a bit chilly, though. You might need the jacket early. 40s and 50s for morning lows on Friday, followed by a warm afternoon full of sunshine in the low 80s. Middle 80s on Saturday, closer to 90 degrees by Sunday afternoon, likely in the low 90s early next week. I'm ABC 3340 meteorologist Emma Kate Cowan on Talk 99.5.
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1: Hey everyone, it's Valerie Vining and Richard Dixon of the Dixon and Vining Morning Show. Coming up tomorrow, President Trump will be returning from his trip to China. More on what the two leaders have been discussing.
2: Cuba's feeling the strain after Venezuela's oil stopped showing up, and now Havana's in a critical state. What happens next?
1: Alabaster residents are up in arms over much higher sewer bills.
2: And Mr. P's got a grilling tip for you. Plus, Debbie Schlissel goes to the movies and tells us what's streaming this weekend. 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

0: 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Have y'all downloaded that there Underdog Fantasy app yet? 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Bada bing, bada boom. Let's go. All right, ladies and gentlemen, it is that time of day.
1: What time of day?
0: It's that time of day where we bring you the Wheel of Stubborn!
2: That's got to hurt.
3: That's gonna hurt!
4: Ooh, that's gonna hurt!
5: Ooh, that's gonna hurt!
6: Ooh!

0: That's gotta hurt. Up first on the docket today, Jean Bird, we have headline, man in hospital after car slams into wall painted like a tunnel.
1: Oh, man, that's like Wile E. Coyote.
0: That's
1: the
0: right.
1: Roadrunner.
0: A bizarre traffic accident is drawing close comparison to a Roadrunner cartoon after a motorist slammed into a mural that closely resembled a tunnel entrance. There we go. The single vehicle crash happened in Glasgow, Scotland earlier in the week, with images circulating online showing the Scottish Fire and Rescue Services and Police Scotland attending the site. In a scene that feels totally ripped off from Looney Tunes, there is speculation that a driver may have mistaken a mural with two large eyes painted on the wall with dark pupils for a genuine entrance. The incident also occurred on a stretch of roads, the road that leads to the blah, blah, blah, blah, blah, Clyde Tunnel Southern Approach slip. Reddit users were quick to pile on, with some joking the crash looked like viral marketing for Coyote versus Acme, a film inspired by the classic cartoon franchise. Quote, it finally happened. A Looney Tunes accident in Glasgow. I was sure it was going to be between an anvil or a fireworks explosion.
1: Beep, beep.
0: Another said, literally just saw a Twitter post about this saying how funny it would be if someone crashed into it thinking it was a tunnel, LOL. Local first responders confirmed a man had been taken to the hospital for treatment. According to the Scottish Sun, a Police Scotland spokesperson said, around 2:30 p.m. on Sunday, May 3rd, we were called to a report of a one-vehicle crash in the Shield Hall Road area of Glasgow. Emergency services attended, and a man was admitted to the hospital for treatment, blah, blah, blah, blah, blah.
1: It's kind of stupid. I mean, I guess it was very realistic.
0: Yeah.
1: But you said two eyes, right?
0: Yeah, I guess it was like... Yeah, it was painted in the shape of a tunnel, but it was supposed to be like two eyeballs.
1: Yeah, I'm sure.
0: Do you want to? I can show you the picture.
1: Yeah, I want to see this.
0: All right, so here is the picture of. I got so much crap over here. Here's a picture of the tunnel, and you can see how.
1: Okay, now.
0: It's supposed to be two eyeballs.
1: Yeah, that doesn't look like two eyeballs. I see how that could happen, especially if it's at night or getting dark.
0: Yeah, well, it was 2:30 in the afternoon, so okay. Definitely.
1: It's cloudy there in Ireland all the time, just about.
0: But yeah, dude thought it was a tunnel, ran right up in there, cause right up in the cut. So there's that. Next up, headline, motorcyclist seriously injured after crash leaves bike dangling from traffic light near Surrey Delta border.
1: Dang.
0: I actually mentioned this on the show because I had seen a video of it.
1: Mm-hmm.
0: And essentially the guy crashed into a car and his motorcycle flew up in the air and ended up hanging from the traffic light. Said police say a motorcyclist, get the buzzer ready, by the way. You need to have the buzzer ready for every Willow segments.
1: Yeah.
0: Was taken to the hospital with serious injuries after a BC crash near the Surrey Delta border Saturday afternoon. Left a motorcycle dangling. Saturday afternoon left a motorcycle motorcycle dangling from a traffic light above a busy intersection. Delta police say officers were called just before 3 p.m. to the 7100 block of Scott Road at 72nd Avenue and 120th Street for a crash between a motorcycle and a car. Police say the rider suffered serious but non-life-threatening injuries, and the driver of the sedan was not injured. Photos and videos circulating online show the motorcycle suspended above the roadway from an overhead traffic signal pole following the crash. The unusual scene drew crowds of onlookers, with many pulling out their phones as emergency crews tried to bring the bike down.
1: Gosh.
0: Never seen anything like this, like seeing a movie, said one resident who had came across the crash while heading to Krispy Kreme, the donut shop nearby. Why such detail about where the person was headed? He said after spotting the damaged car in the middle of the intersection, he began looking for the other vehicle involved in the crash. He said, I was looking down, and then I looked up, and there, and the motorbike was above. Kind of crazy, he says. Here, let me show you a picture of that.
1: Yes, please.
0: We got a lot of visuals today on the Wheel of Segments. That is the, you see it hanging up top?
1: Dang, yeah.
0: It literally, and there's video of it out there somewhere. It literally flew straight up in the air and landed. Yeah, here's another one. Landed on,
1: oh my gosh,
0: the traffic light bar and just dangling.
1: That's unbelievable.
0: Yeah. Well, it's good that he didn't die.
1: Yeah.
0: He was seriously injured, but, and from the clip I saw, it was a car that pulled out in front of him that caused the crash.
1: Oh, so it wasn't his fault.
0: No, it wasn't even his fault. Like, somebody whipped out in front of him and caused him to have a wreck. I mean, he hit their car, but they were making like a left turn as he was going straight.
1: Yeah.
0: Always got to watch for traffic.
1: Always.
0: And last but not least, what do we got? I've got another woman in Ontario, actually. Ontario woman who thought she spoke to YouTube star Mr. Beast lost $14,000 in a crypto scam.
1: Oh, man. Come on, folks.
0: It does got to hurt. Police in Ontario are reminding people to be wary of celebrity endorsements or financial investments after a woman in the city lost thousands. Police say a woman clicked on a social media ad that appeared to be popular YouTube content creator Mr. Beast promoting an investment opportunity. Mr. Beast is known for wild challenges where he'll give the winners large amounts of money. The woman initially paid $250 to join the investment, then handed over more money as the scam continued. At one point, she thought she spoke to Mr. Beast on the phone, who encouraged her to put $5,000 in a cryptocurrency wallet address he provided. In total, police say she lost $14,000.
1: Good land. How can you be that gullible?
0: They say residents are encouraged to be wary of any telephone call, email, or text which requires you to take immediate action and to be suspicious of any supposed celebrity endorsement which can be easily faked with artificial intelligence. Mr. Beast, whose real name is Jimmy Donaldson, has also addressed the deepfake AI ads using his likeness in a post on X in October of 23. He called it a serious problem after an AI-generated video showed him offering to give people the newest iPhone if they sent him $2. Okay, that's a weak video too. Hold on, I'm going to send this to you.
1: Actually. All right. Let's see.
0: This is, by the way, Twitter has changed their stuff. For those of you that want to find your likes on your mobile app, you have to go to the history tab to find your likes, which is stupid. I don't like that. I don't like that at all. All right, John Bird, I just sent it to you.
1: Okay.
0: And he posted this back in 2023. He said, lots of people are getting this deep fake scam ad of me. Are social media platforms ready to handle the rise of AI deep fakes? This is a serious problem. That's what he posted when he reposted. I sent it to your email there, buddy. He's going to play it for us.
1: Oh, I thought you were just sending the video for me.
0: He said it stared at his phone. I'm leaving.
1: Well, you do sometimes.
0: I do sometimes. But, yeah, it's only like 15 seconds. Just this is the deep fake that they were saying that he was going to give. If people sent him $2, he was going to send him the newest iPhone.
1: Which email did you send it to?
0: Birdworks, I believe. Let's see. Let me make sure. There we go. You should have it now.
1: Okay.
0: Try that. It says anyone who believes they've been a victim of this or similar cyber fraud should contact police and the Canadian Anti-Fraud Center. That's a lot of money, though, man. 14 grand. I mean, at what point do you finally say, all right, where's my ROI? Because I'm not getting any kind of return on investment whatsoever. It's just not... I'll forward it to you again if you don't have it yet. Let's try one more time. BirdWorks. There we go. Send it again. It's only if you don't have it, we don't have to play it. It's not that big.
1: Yeah, it's not showing up. I'm sorry. I don't know what's going
0: it's
1: on
0: fine.
1: Here.
0: It's fine.
1: I'm trying. I need to not see it.
0: Although if you have $2, John Bird, I can get you the newest iPhone. You can get rid of that 16E.
1: Yeah, up here just came through.
0: This is a lot of trouble for a 15-second clip, but here we go. John Bird's going to play it for us. This is a whole thing. It's not even the audio, it's the visual that makes it even better, because the visual is very poor.
1: Yeah. Okay, here we go. I've got it. All right.
2: Watching this video, you're one of the 10,000 lucky people who'll get an iPhone 15 Pro for just $2. I'm Mr. Beast, and I'm doing the world's largest iPhone 15 giveaway. Click the link below to claim yours now.
0: It doesn't even sound like him.
1: No, and he's got dead fish eyes. They only blink once during the whole time.
0: He says, click the link below for your free iPhone. Now, if that would have came through my work email, I would have probably clicked it. Like, hey, this is Joe Cumulus, and we're giving all employees a new iPhone for free. All you have to do is click this link. And then I click it, and I got
1: to
0: do more
1: training. Yeah, I was getting ready to say, dude, you can't fall for that. I've got the foolproof way. I just delete every email that comes through. Don't even look at them.
0: I do. I usually wait till somebody physically approaches me in the office and says, hey, are you not going to check that email? And I'm like, well, I didn't know, man. I didn't know.
1: Scared to death. I got scared.
0: I don't trust them. And that's what we call, oh, that's got to hurt. Oh, that's got to hurt. Hey, hey, hey, hey, hey, hey, hey, hey.
3: Oh, that's gotta hurt.
0: Mandu, MANDUU.com. If you're not a believer in Mandu, it's probably because you ain't been there yet. And there is no reason for you not to be trying out Mandu. John Burke can tell you that. He's a believer in Mandu.
1: Mm-hmm.
0: He's done it plenty of times, and you can get in on the action. You could be working out with me one day. You just got to go get a free session, and that's always required. We always want you to try it before you sign up. Now, when you go try it, you're not going to be forced to sign up. There's no obligation. You just try it, and then whatever you think, if you want a few days to think about it, that's perfectly fine. Just get in there, get that free session, try it out, give it a day or two if you want, see what you think, and then if you're ready to sign up, man. You've still got, even though it's May, you're going to see results by summer. 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

0: 855-450-9950. One more reminder before the day of Jawbone Jam. 10-year anniversary happening tomorrow, and we want to see each and every one of yous out there, man. We are so excited about this. The return of John Bird to Jawbone Jam.
1: That's right.
0: How many? Did you just miss one Jawbone Jam?
1: Out of the 10, no, because I've...
0: Since
1: past... Since I've been employed.
0: No, like, okay, so you missed last year.
1: Yes.
0: Did you miss, that would have been 2020, and you didn't miss 2024, so this is your return after 2 years.
1: Mm-hmm. Yes.
0: You are, I mean, two full calendar years, you are making your return to Jawbone Jam.
1: Yes, I am.
0: It's kind of a big deal.
1: It is a big deal.
0: It's not a big deal for me. It's a big deal for everybody. It's a big deal for the audience.
1: It's a big deal for me, too.
0: It's a big deal for you as well. There's no doubt.
1: My ugly cry.
0: Brother Kane, Stone Horses and Cattle all going to be performing. I think they're going to start about 7:30. I think Cattle's going to start about 7:30. It's going to be some good old, Southern rock music, I think, is what we're going to be vibing with.
1: Yeah, sort of Southern alternative, 90s. I mean, I don't know if it's so much Southern rock. It has, Southern rock, but just kind of a good rock flair.
0: Yeah. Oh, it's going to be good, man. I can't wait. We're going to have these awesome Jawbone Jam shirts that you'll be able to buy.
1: I have to give mine to Chase. He's going, instead of me tomorrow, Chase Meadows.
0: Mm-hmm.
1: He's going to be the 90s grunge kid.
0: Okay. Why do you got to give him your shirt?
1: Well, so he can wear it.
0: Well, we don't have to wear these shirts at the Jawbone Jam, do we?
1: I think so. I don't want to get yelled at. I don't want Crank to yell at me.
0: You know, you're on camera. When you wink at me.
1: Oh, okay. I'll do like this then.
0: You kind of duck down or get out of frame. You're going to wink at me? You can't. I mean, the whole magic of radio gets eliminated when you're on camera. You can't do that. But anyway, it's going to be a good time. Go to Ticketmaster.com, get your tickets, and look for Talk 90, search Talk 99.5 or search Jawbone Jam or Brother Kane, whatever works for you, and get your hands on them, man. Thank you to Danny Knowles of the Knowles Group. Thank you to Aqua Systems. Thank you to Blakely's Bouquet and everybody. 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It's been a day.
1: It has.
0: But let's get out of here. Hope y'all have a wonderful rest of your day. We'll be back tomorrow with a brand new episode on Jawbone Jam Day. Until then, see you, cook!
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4: The IRS has issued almost $40,000 in fines and fees to the Wadawi Utilities Board as part of penalties for not paying their taxes on time. Those penalties cover the years 2020 to 2025. The Utilities Board chairman says that the utility is now up to date on their taxes and other payments. The amount of taxes that Wadawi Utility originally owed was only $6,000. The rest of the amount being paid is the accumulation of penalties and fees for not filing and paying on time. I'll be back with more Alabama stories after this.
5: 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At 1819 News, the podcast, we are in pursuit of a free and flourishing Alabama. 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
4: A train collision with a vehicle in Gurley has now killed two people and hospitalized a child. The incident occurred on Highway 72 on Wednesday night. There were a total of three people inside the vehicle that was hit by the train. The Huntsville police say it was a father and his two children. The father and one child were pronounced dead at the scene. A nurse was fatally shot at the DCH Medical Center in Tuscaloosa this past Tuesday afternoon. The suspect is now in police custody. 41-year-old Matthew James Taylor had been dropped off at the hospital hours earlier in order to go in and receive medical help, but he never did. Instead, Taylor hung out around the area and then returned to the hospital campus. That's when the shooting occurred. The fatality has been identified as 27-year-old Ada Doss, who was leaving her shift at the hospital. After the shooting occurred, Taylor tried to take Doss's purse, her car keys, and her car. Investigators say that Taylor and Doss did not know each other. I'm Andrea Tice.
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0: it live on your radio. AJ's on the throne. Is he still downstairs? John Bird, can we call him out? Is that what's happening right now? So what happens is our studio is up on the third floor of the building, but everybody likes to sneak down to the second floor of the building where there's not a whole lot going on. And that's the secret hideout where people go to, shall we say, bomb the Ukraine, if you know what I'm saying.
1: Hey, don't tell my business.
0: That's where you were. Because John Bird said, AJ's downstairs. It's like, there's nothing downstairs. He's down there blowing it up. I know exactly what he's doing. So I'm just calling you out right now. Everything good?
1: You know, there's nothing. Too blessed to be depressed, brother.
0: Me too. Whenever I get a nice, good one like that, right before the show, I feel lighter, like a racehorse. And I know you're ready to go today. As AJ gets settled in, gets his headphones on, gets things going. All right, we got a big show today and things to do and plenty of phone calls. We're going to have a good time. I guess you'd call it Jawbone Eve. No other radio station in the country has ever said that phrase. The night before Jawbone, tomorrow night we will be, tomorrow afternoon, we will, of course, be over at the Iron City doing our thing. So y'all get on over there and we're going to have a good time. Still got tickets available if you want to get in. Let's go. Going to be a party. Folks starting to reach out to me today, telling me that they're going to be there. Can't wait. So, again, we'll be there live in the afternoon. May have a few surprise interviews as well during the course of that as we approach the election. We'll let you know about that tomorrow. Still trying to pull some of that together. All right. I think the thing I want to start with today, other than the leftover stuff from yesterday, of course, Trump is in the bigger headlines today than this story, I guess, are Trump's visit to China apparently is going swimmingly. Huge business deals being announced between the two nations. We're letting them buy chips. They're going to buy some giant airplanes, all this kind of stuff. Big ticket deals. Trump's got all those CEOs with him. So it's a big business trip. Now, you can't trust the Chinese, so who knows what's legit about it. But the markets are digging it today, despite the fact that oil is still right at $100 a barrel. The Dow set a record today. Hasn't closed yet, but for a little while today, somewhere around 11 o'clock, it went above record territory, and the S&P's been doing it. I think the NASDAQ's in the same boat. So all these big exchanges are feeling, I suppose, optimistic enough to keep the markets where they are. We'll let you know where it settles and talk more about that trip here in just a little while. It's been pretty wild to look at. China is just putting, as my grandfather would say, they are putting on the dog. I don't even know what that means, but my whole family said it growing up all the time. All right, now, let's do this thing down in Mobile. I thought this was fake news because the first source when I saw this was not an Alabama source. It was a source somewhere out there in the on the social media sphere in that sort of quasi-news environment. And where, you know, you've got these, I guess, people that post all the time, always repeating stories. You never know if this stuff's accurate. You got to go trace it down. So I went and traced it down, and sure enough, this is an alarming story, and there's not a lot of detail on it, and I'm sure we'll find out more later. But someone found a diver down in South Alabama at a dam that was part of a reservoir for Mobile's drinking water. It's been described as Mobile's sole source of drinking water. I don't think that's correct, but we'll get to that in a few minutes. But routinely, I grew up near the West Point Dam. Over in, really, it's in Georgia, but it's close to the Alabama state line. I sort of grew up on the state line, and so we spent our whole life crisscrossing the dam, swimming in the lakes around the dam, and a lot of y'all up at Smith Lake and all that understands when there's a dam in town, everybody kind of is aware of it. There are alarm systems in case something were to go wrong, and one of the things they do, and I used to watch them go do this when I was a kid, is there are divers that will routinely dive down and inspect the dam. Well, apparently a diver went down to inspect this dam. AJ, how many times can I say dam and not actually be saying the word dam here on the show? They found a dam bomb. So anyway, the diver found an unusual device, and it's being described as a grenade-type IED, and it was down at the Converse Reservoir Dam. So they had to call in all kind of officials. They called in the Gulf Coast Regional Maritime Response Unit. Yep, they have one of those down there because they're on the coast. They had a render safe team, which is trained in this stuff and to remove IEDs. The ALEA sent their bomb techs down there too. and they got the thing out of the water, were able to detonate it away from the structure itself. And that's just a stunning story. So I can't think, other than intent, why there would be an IED at the bottom of a dam. Now, there's this possibility. Let's just think it through a little bit. Rivers flow toward dams, and dams dam things up. And occasionally at the base of dams, they'll find all kind of stuff that washes down river, and it can move toward the dam as the river pushes on it. So this thing could have been dropped in the water somewhere else, or would have been used for something that wasn't nefarious. I'm just trying to keep an open mind here. And then it drifted down toward that particular structure. It doesn't seem to me like the way they described it, that it would be big enough to actually breach the dam. But again, I don't know the integrity of the dam, the age of the dam, or any of that damn stuff. So so an alarming story. The quote from down there, I think it was from the sheriff. Let me get down through here. It was actually the water system director. He goes, this is an unprecedented threat. He called it a threat. He said, we're fortunate this device was discovered before it could cause serious damage to our water supply or harm individuals. They're grateful for the professionalism and competency of the law enforcement partners, as well as the quick thinking of contractors, divers, and others, that this device was found and safely destroyed. And then it doesn't give a whole lot more information. Homeland Security was notified about the incident, and they're going to continue to work with law enforcement agencies to find out what happened. So on the worst end of this, it was an intentional act to blow up Mobile's water source and to drop the water source of a city, whereas you wouldn't have had immediate loss of life. That's the kind of infrastructure attack stuff that we've talked about since 9/11. One of my favorite stories of all time was, I think it was Channel 13 sent after 9/11, when we were so hyper-focused on anything that could happen next. There were anthrax attacks. Everybody was a little jumpy. I was not in the news business at the time. But they sent somebody over to a sewer treatment plant to show how easy it would be to break in. And I think they were reporting it as a water, like a water plant where we get our water, but it's on the other end of the water. So they look kind of foolish with that story, because there was no threat to the water supply on the south end of the pipe. But it is a vulnerability at times. And so I would think, depending on what evidence they have or what they gather about this, now if they had to detonate the thing, it's going to be that much more difficult probably to trace the source. The FBI bomb techs are the best in the world, and they can examine the components of it. If they were able to explode it in sort of one of those containment portable trailers, they will be able to pick that thing apart and figure out how it was built, perhaps even who built it, but that will take a lot of time. So then my question becomes, and call me paranoid slightly, it's paranoia week anyway, should we be inspecting all the dams around Alabama at least, or in that region, down in that part of Alabama? Clearly, if this was nefarious, the guy at the waterworks called it a threat. You think this is the only time they did it? Is this the only target, having failed to make it work this time? There's bigger than the device itself. There's a person out there that would put this together. Now, let's talk about the fact that they called it an IED. That's not a, at first I thought they found a grenade. And I was trying to be a little dismissive of the story, and I thought, well, if it's just a grenade, people have those, believe it or not. They're around. They're World War II relics. These things are, some people used to fish with dynamite and stuff like that. I mean, you could see how something like that could be in the water. I don't know how buoyant they are, if they would float or can move under the pressure of the river, but could get pushed up against the dam, and that's naturally, the dam's like a big filter. It's where you're going to find stuff. But if this was an IED, that's a whole nother story too. That means, of course, we all know that stands for improvised explosive device. I mean, somebody built it to be a bomb. It's not just a dam. So I don't know what we're dealing with here. But the story, I think AL.com eventually had a piece on it. Let me see who wrote this. A guy named Patrick Darrington. I found that locally. I think some of the others picked up on it. The first report was late yesterday. And again, when I saw it, we live in a world, this was after the show, when the news started getting out last night, I just thought it was some hype. AJ, you know what I mean? You're looking online and you now have to, if something seems sensational, like they found a bomb at the base of a dam in Alabama, the first thing you have to think is somebody probably made that up. And then you go, well, maybe they didn't make it up. And that's kind of where I was last night until today we get more confirmation on it. So could be a dangerous story, could be an ongoing story. We don't know. But again, thank goodness for that diver being alert. It is pitch black at the depths of the dam, especially when you get in some of these deeper dams like Smith. I've heard lots of reports of the divers and inspectors that have to go down and check on Smith and the things they've seen in that water. Difficult environment, cold environment, lack of visibility. But somehow they were sharp enough to catch this. Also, don't know anything about the size of the dam. There was an aerial shot that was included in one of the reports. But I can't tell from the aerial if this, you know, how big this thing is or how solid the structure was. But that's a big story. We'll keep on it today. If there's any other developments or anything else that authorities develop, since nobody got hurt, I got a feeling this thing will kind of fade a little bit, and then we'll wind up getting a follow-up on it at some point if they connect it to a group or an individual that meant harm down in Mobile. But there it is, 545-9950. If y'all got any expertise or want to talk about any of that stuff today. Pretty slow news day, other than Trump being over seas, which is dominating a lot of the headlines. You would expect that, and we knew that was going to happen this week. Nothing new in the map wars. All that seems to be settled for today while some things are getting worked out. But there was a Supreme Court ruling about the trucking industry, and I think what I want to do is get the break in here, and then we'll get the details of that in a minute. That could affect a lot. We have a lot of people involved in that industry in the audience, people that drive trucks, work for those companies, and of course, we all survive based on what these truckers are able to do. This thing, I think, is ultimately going to be a good ruling for American truck drivers, for these guys that have been getting railroaded by trucking companies that were hiring these illegals. And I'll get into that in a minute. It's going to take longer to describe than I have here in this segment. All right, let's get this thing going on a Thursday. We'll keep up with any breaking news that happens. You never know. 545-9950 against the phone number. Leland Live, Talk 99.5. We'll be back here in just a second.
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Yeah, I guess we're going to have to listen to that whole song one day just to figure out what the ACI is. Maybe some of y'all know, but we didn't know yesterday. Still got to get a groove to it. I like it. 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Always a good time to go furniture shopping. It really is. Even sometimes your house can just grow stale and you want to improve it. 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You can walk around there and get inspired. You can get ideas. They've already beautifully grouped things because this is what they do that seem to go together. You may have a different idea. You may see some end tables over here that you'd rather have with the couch over there. But when you've got an acre of furniture under one roof, you've got plenty of selection and they'll give you plenty of time. There is no, I hate stores that a salesperson hits you at the door and follows you around. 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You can walk that store for days if you want to until you find something or have a question, and then they're on it. And when they get on it, they've got trained experts. Like Arlene has got degrees in this stuff. This woman's worked in some of the finest houses in the country. 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Okay, the other good thing about as we approach the weekend is we're just days away from not having to listen to some of the stupidest political ads I think I've ever heard in my life. They're just so mediocre and generic. It's mind-numbing. And some of them are they're so tiresome. We always get this way. We get a fatigue. I don't even check my own mailbox anymore, so I have no idea what's been coming in the mail. I just let Jessica sort that stuff out, and she lets me have whatever I need to look at, which is usually 99% junk. It doesn't bother me with the mailbox like it used to, but man, these ads are getting ridiculous. Here's the thing though. And I was talking to someone last night that had some inside poop on a lot of things. And, I was made privy to some more polling data that doesn't call any winners or losers in some of the bigger races, but there's a number that is popping out to people that are professionals in this business and people that sort of do this all the time and have seen a lot. And that is a huge undecided number in all these major races. So let's talk about that for a minute, and then I'll go on to the trucker ruling that I just teased you about. We have a massive, in the attorney general's race, for example, nonstop ads, shots back and forth. There's new stuff up today with the two candidates, and there's almost a 50% undecided. I saw a poll that showed that a week or two ago, and I thought that'll settle down. It hasn't. People just haven't dug into the race, and we don't have a hot governor's race. We don't have any heat on that. There are two things that generally get people out to the polls. It's when there's a presidential and when there's a governor's race. And when it comes for Republicans, the last three presidential years, it's when Trump's on the ballot. And so, because there's also not a sense here outside all the redistricting fights and all that stuff, the balance of power in the Senate doesn't seem to swing on the particular districts that we're voting in right now or likely to vote in even in August. So that's not a big motivator. And some of it I do think is the lackluster campaign ads and stuff that just don't have. Even the Senate race, and I talked to Jared Hudson about this when he was in here, earlier this week. Even in the Senate race, they haven't really gone after each other that much, and that has not drawn the kind of attention, which is, I guess, relieving. You got some sharp candidates running for it, and it's starting to settle down now, and the undecided has tightened up quite a bit in that race. So the bottom line of that whole little journey that I just took is I think we're going to have a massively low turnout election. I don't skip elections. I think maybe I've missed one through happenstance in my adult lifetime, but I'll go vote, and I definitely have
ideas about what I want to do, and we'll talk about my ballot on Monday, and maybe have a couple more candidates in on Monday before we're all done with the election. So get out there and vote, unless you haven't been paying attention. And if that's the case, just stay home, because we don't need you, man. We got this. I always tell people that. We have this false sense of honor. Sometimes we say it's important that all of you vote. And I tend to always think, now some of y'all are kind of stupid, and I just send you go do whatever you normally do all day. And those of us that have been paying attention, we got this. All right, so there's that. The Supreme Court ruling, I'll try to summarize this as quickly as I can. It's fascinating. Today, the Supreme Court ruled that freight brokers, and they're the ones that kind of, with all the money nowadays in the trucking business, but these brokers that hire out the trucking companies and put the deals together are no longer shielded by federal liability shields against state laws for being sued for the trucking companies they put to work having bad, unsafe drivers. Let me see if I can put that a better way. In the real world, when these trucking companies hire people from Pakistan that can't read English and got a fake driver's license and don't even check them out and put them behind a wheel of a massive truck, thus cutting out an American's opportunity to be a truck driver. And if something happens and there are suits or liability at play, the broker coordinated with that can't be protected by the federal government anymore. So what will that do? Immediately, I'm looking to others that are experts in the industry. First take was, well, that will help raise the quality of trucker. Trucking companies on both ends now have to pay attention to who they're hiring, because, one, they don't need the lawsuits and the liability anyway. The government's finally starting to crack down on these fake driver's licenses, and now their brokers aren't going to give them business and book them for runs if they can't have some accountability for their truckers. Everybody can't turn a blind eye to it. The Democrats were trying to put illegal people to work in this country any way they could to get them settled here, and that became dangerous. And we've had how many incidents we have to describe to you on our roads. And the truckers that are out there listening to me know this story better than me. They know what's going on all around them. And this may be a good thing. Now, it's also a bonanza for trial lawyers, because do you see these billboard lawyers always trying to sue you for being in an accident? They want to go after the big companies. They're kind of parasitic that way. In some cases, they do good work, but

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1: 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Thank you.
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0: 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All right, I can bounce around to a bunch of stuff. Since we're just talking about gold, let me talk about the economy, and then we'll back ourselves into the weather, and I got some other things. Right now, the Dow, I'm watching it because it was bumping on a record. I don't know if we're going to see a record close today, but we're about 50 bucks off that, and at some point today, it had gotten up to 5,000, almost 50,200, which would exceeded its high. They mark these things at the close, not just where it stops for the moment. A lot of that on optimism. I think some of these deals that are being announced, massive trade deals, some of it having to do with tech and chips, and man, it's just so much. I watched a long documentary this morning. First thing when I got up, I got fascinated with it and couldn't quit watching it, about silicone, where the raw materials come from, who really dominates the chips, what happens with AI. And every time I think I understand it, there's something new. Now, here at home, we've got these political fights over the actual data centers themselves. So to give you some context, Trump's over there making business deals with Chairman Xi. They are going to allow NVIDIA chips to be used in some Chinese products and then sold back to us. A lot of folks worry the Chinese are going to steal the tech. They're going to steal the tech anyway. It's not like they couldn't just go to other parts of the world and purchase these chips and reverse engineer them. They do it with everything. The deals are global. All of this is global. And at the end of it, we're trying to beat the Chinese to be first in AI control. AI is such an amalgam because it's hardware and it's software. It's mind control. It's robotics. Today I watched, there was a test of a robot. I think it was working at like an Amazon sorting center, and it was a humanoid robot. It's hard to describe on the radio, but I'll give it a shot. So you see the torso, you see the arms and the hands and its sort of face, and packages are coming past it. And its job is to check the package that it's packed properly, flip the label over onto the conveyor belt and move it along the line. It's sort of an inspection robot. So they put it to a test and ran it 24 hours straight without it stopping, and it didn't make a single error. In other words, there's probably a human factor where humans are going to misread something or missort something. It's just part of all business, and it's all built in and factored in. This thing didn't take a break. It didn't sue anybody for sexual harassment. It didn't sexually harass anybody. It didn't get a cough. It didn't have to go pick its kid up at school. It just sorted the packages. And they're thinking they can push one of these right now up to 200 hours without an error, and then they'll, you know, get the error rates. But again, it's robots doing some of this menial work, easily trainable work, and then it's how we use all this tech in our daily lives, and it all has to be powered. It all has to get a big power supply. That's going to affect our power rates, whether they are lying to us right now or not. And there's this arms race. All the utilities want in on it because they want the big giant customer. The big data centers are trying to find land and water and power supply to do it. Communities are rebelling all over the country. I said it the other day, these are the new landfills or prisons. And in the old days, if you were going to put a dump of any kind or a prison of any kind or anything that would affect a community outside of jobs. Now, there are parts of Alabama that lobbied hard to get their prisons. It's pretty good jobs, like over in Aliceville and places like that. And it hasn't posed a threat to the community. But there's an old crowd called the NIMYAs, Not In My Backyard. That's the acronym. And they pop up for everything. Industrial complex, sometimes noise-making industry. But we got to do it. And it's a dilemma for the country because if we don't, you can't build this infrastructure and process locally. Then you see all these sort of utopic ideas of putting these things out in the ocean or putting them up in space, putting them on the moon. I don't know where it goes, but all I know is right now, nobody wants to live near one. I saw a video the other night and I wish I had saved it because it could have translated on the air, where there was this data center. I think they said it was 4 miles away Now, granted, it was a quiet night, but this thing had a drone and a hum to it that would drive me mad if I lived anywhere near one of these things. It was such an ever-present noise. And I know when you live in big cities, my son was home from New York City last weekend, and one of their favorite things to do when they come to my house, because I'm in I'm just in a super quiet place, is just sit outside and listen to the quiet. It amazes them, because in a city like that, there's constant noise, constant buses and trucks and people and horns and sirens and life going past every single building in a city like that. But there's a cadence to it that you can tune out. This drone noise that came from that data center was hard to describe. It was like an alien spaceship just hovering out there somewhere in a field and constantly having that hum. So this is one of the new battles. These things are, again, there's a race to acquire land and to put these projects together. We're having a huge fight over one here in Birmingham. There'll be others. The city of Hoover the other day, for example, just tightened up its restrictions on any centers like this being built. Some communities are being proactive and going ahead and almost regulating them out before they can get there. Because the truth is, there are tons of jobs involved in the construction of them and the assembly of them. And I'm sure there'll be some ongoing maintenance in terms of every time technology changes, they're going to have to retrofit or re-outfit the whole facility. But after those jobs are done, not a whole lot of people are working in these places. I guess they're riding around on golf carts in between racks of computer servers and maintaining things. And so then you get the hit to the power supply. You get the water requirements that these things have to remain cool. And all of that is in light of the president over there cutting these deals with China. So we're either going to partner with them and the whole world gets AI, or we're going to compete with them and some country will dominate and have total control of almost everything. It's a godlike technology. And I don't mean that in a sacrilegious way. What I mean is it's going to be so ever-present and all-controlling about things in our daily lives that whoever programs it has control of it. And whoever gets there first will have probably dominance for a long time. Now, that wasn't true of the chip industry at first. It was invented on the East Coast of America, the chip, really. Bell Technologies invented the first chip. Then California became known as Silicon Valley because eventually the tech companies there started perfecting it. And eventually Taiwan stole the whole gig. And but we're in that race right now, and it will dictate our economy, our lives. I mean, thought control. It's hard to put it all in words, and I still struggle to do it, even though it's my job is to study this stuff and try to break it down into English. There was a concept that was floated the other day that I'm still struggling with. I've been riding around thinking about it. When I'm doing stuff, I think about, what does he mean by that? And I think it was Elon Musk saying that we're just 2 or 3 years, maybe 3 to 5 years was the estimate, away from, see if y'all can understand this, not having apps on our phones at all. That the devices we carry around and whatever we subscribe to will be all serving. In other words, let me see if I can put it into English. Right now, if you want to go to your bank, you pull up your bank's app and you click on your bank's app and you log into your bank and you check your stuff. Or if you want to go to Netflix app, you can go to that app. If you have other apps that you use for things, security cameras at your house, you go find your camera app, check your house. We've all become conditioned and accustomed to almost having these things at our reach and at our touch at any time. The new concept is the whole device will know you so well. AJ, tell me if this creeps you out, that you wake up in the morning, it's like it's your own personal device assistant. It knows when you got up, what you want to look at as far as what you want to read, when you want to check your bank. It will suggest things to you you hadn't even thought of yet. And it's like a second brain. It you don't have to ask it to do things for you. It already knows. It already knows that at 7:30 you usually do this, and it knows your routine and anticipates your needs and puts them in your face before you know it. Now, we're already creeped out by that already. You'll be thinking about something. Suddenly you get an ad for it. You're like, how'd that happen? I didn't even say that out loud. Is this thing listening to me? We're going to live in a 100% surveillance state, and we're going to agree to it. Man, I just got off on a rant. We're going to agree. All those little agreements, all those little things at the bottom that nobody reads, eventually will become so I guess, conditioned or even numb or less guarded to this nonstop constant tech all around us all the time, which we kind of are now, but I think a lot of us are still aware of it enough to feel a little creeped out by it. But it'll, every day you wake up, your little AI devices will be serving you and everything you want to do all the time. You never have to take extra steps. And then at one point, what I ask is, so when do we just quit thinking? Why would anybody need to go to school? Why do you need to have knowledge? The quest for knowledge, the thirst to learn has always been part of the human heart, the human experience. What happens to people when you ruin that? There's a graph out today, and I know this seems kind of long-winded, but to me, all this connects. There's a graph out today about teenagers have almost quit drinking alcohol. Follow this logic and see if it makes sense to you. That would seem to be a good thing, right? I mean, especially if you're raising teenagers, you're like, wow, don't have to worry about that one. And the alcohol use has fallen off really since the 90s. Kids every year drink less and less and are using less and less weed, believe it or not. And then it falls down to almost zero. But then I was reading a psychologist or some scientist of some note that studies these sociology trends. And they pointed out that's actually an alarming sign of other things. And I went, okay, tell me more. Well, let me geek out some more on you. They're saying that that's a sign that kids have now become less like the way we grew up, where there were risk. And when you became a teenager, you did dumb things, and it's how you learn. You drove the car too fast. You drank too much. You made some bad decisions. Some kids, you know, cross other lines with sex and other things that are the challenges of an age where you don't really have judgment yet. But it's part of the formative years of growing up and becoming an adult. Well, these kids are choosing not to do any of that. Their parents have them walled off with all this tech, and that's where it folds into this AI subject and these computer chips and everything that Trump's over there talking about now. This world that's coming, the kids are already so walled off and controlled and tracked, and the parents know everything that's going on with them, and they're less interested in those things in the world that we were, the natural things, the opposite sex, and those things that they're just tunnel visioned into their technology all the time, and they're kind of getting numbed out. So the other consequences, as the story went on this morning, is not only are they not drinking alcohol and doing some of the other things kids before them did, they're not getting married. They're not having kids. They're delaying life and are dialed in on their tech in such a zombie fashion that they're in their 30s before they can look around and understand that they've got to provide for themselves. It's why employers are now talking about how unemployable some of these kids are. They don't have a work ethic. They don't have humility. There's an arrogance that comes with their ignorance, which is lack of experience because they were never exposed. They never had life punch them in the face before they were 30 years old. All they've known is the little screen in their face and whining all the time. And that is so dangerous. These kids are going to be running the show, man. I'm about to take it to Shady Pines and be done with all this stuff in the years to come. And my generation's just, we've had our turn. So who's going to run it? AI? Are they going to be completely in control of all society because you've got these, what do the kids call them, non-player characters that they've all become in their own lives, just going through life, not having to need to do anything because the AI and the tech's right there to do everything for them and to keep them from experiencing life. And in this case, if you read the story far enough, love and the things that made us human, we are just becoming more robotic. We're becoming symbiotic with the technology. I just described the robot that can process the Amazon packages. The robots are starting to look like us and we're starting to look like them. Man, I got grandkids. I worry about them. I'm going to go live on a mountain somewhere. Hey, Jeff, I've been threatening to go Amish for years. Maybe time now.
1: Well, I'm starting to see Amish use some type of technology now, too. So, no, you know, what? It's bad.
0: What are they doing?
1: So, you know, like when you go to some of those stores, and mainly is what I see, like, obviously, social media. But the card readers, like, they'll, you know, you as you tap and pay. Because, I mean, like, how else you don't get your money? Because you don't really have cash, and then of course you got cash registers and stuff like that.
0: Yeah. So
1: technology is slowly integrating itself, even with the Amish or Mennonites, one of the two.
0: That's the end of the world. If that's the end of the world, let's just go ahead and call it. It's when those guys give it up, man, it's like, hey, look, Joseph Zipper. I'm using zippers now. Center. Yikes, man. I'm telling you, dude. All this stuff, and the thing is, it boils back. We're sitting here watching our president, this president of this other country, and everything they're negotiating, fighting over, competing over is a future that is, it's either going to be remarkable, where diseases are cured that were considered incurable, and we've been in places like this before where we got all hyped up about the dot-com bubble and the some of these other tech bubbles that didn't prove to be what we thought they were. They turned out to be something else. But what happens to the humans, man? Are we going to just give up being human? Or will we seek that out? Will we get sick of going to, my buddy Gary was just texting me something about Chick-fil-A using robots, like going to get a sandwich because we still got to eat, and there's just nobody there. It's machines running the thing, and the thing spits out your little sandwich. You don't get that my pleasure. The little things in life.
1: And the order is still wrong.
0: And the order is still wrong. I got a fish sandwich. Who are you going to fuss at? What are the Karens going to do when they don't have a manager to speak to? Manager's just another damn robot.
1: Let me speak to your
0: robot.
1: Computer.
0: It's a weird, dude, it's weird. And we're drifting right into it. Like not even putting up a fight. Out of convenience and out of fascination and maybe out of efficiency. The other thing was, I was talking to one of my sons about this weekend too, and I know I got to get the break in here. But it was an MIT study a couple of weeks ago, and I think I mentioned this on the air, but it was about this doom loop. It was just about economics, not the technology or where it's going or what all it's capable of doing. But it was about the economics of when you make things so efficient that there are no more labor jobs. There are no more paychecks. If there are no more jobs required because the tech can do it all, then you've got a whole bunch of people with no paychecks. Then what? There go your customers. Every business knows that. You got to have paychecks to run a business. I'll give you another story about that a little bit later. I'll tell you a concrete story about how industrialists think about those matters, and it's complete opposite of what the socialists are telling you right now. And we'll get into that in a minute. Storm restoration roofing. Let's talk about your roof. I tell you what, there'll be a day when they try to replace Greg Nelson. Can you see a robot up there putting your roof on? Look, Greg knows this stuff. He's been doing it for almost 30 years. I'm rounding him off a little bit. He doesn't want to be that old. But when he came on the show, it was over 25 years. So I think we're about, 27, 28 years in the business. Greg has 10 kids. 10. And most of them are in the business. He's teaching them to work hard. He's teaching them what the family business is about. They want to be there. They love their dad. And some of his daughters are helping with the adjustments and the claims. Some of his sons are up there on the ladders. That's family. That's what built this country. And Greg's going to do a good job for you. If you need a replacement, just get on it in a controlled environment. Don't wait for it to fail on you. If you wind up in a storm, which is possible. I think we've got some rougher weather coming toward the end of the month in the long range forecast. Just keep that in mind, but keep Greg's number handy because you never know when you're going to need your roofer. And a lot of folks need them fast. And Greg can get you dried in and then taken care of and get your claim filed and make sure everything's correct so that you do get covered. You know, a shoddy roofer's not going to do that for you. Some of them will take half your money and disappear. Some of them aren't going to do the job right. You need somebody you can trust. That's Greg Nelson, Storm Restoration Roofing, 205-542-3531, 205-542-3531, Storm Restoration.
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0: I tell you what, let me just wrap up some thoughts. I'll get Tom in here real quick and we'll do the top. So I remember a guy named Mr. Skinner. He owned a chain of furniture stores near where I grew up, sort of a regional chain. And he had one of those stores was next door to our little family radio station when I was growing up. And I remember talking to him one day. He'd lived to be in his 90s. I said, how did you grow your business like this? And I was just absorbing everything he had to say. I was in my 20s. He goes, I'd drive to a town and I'd look for smokestacks. And if I saw smokestacks, that meant paychecks because people can't buy no furniture without paychecks. And I thought of him when I was looking at this MIT study, where are the paychecks going to come from? You have to have core industry for a town to build itself around. It's what screwed us over when we sold out our businesses during NAFTA and CAFTA, and it's the stuff Trump's trying to repatriate, us building things again. If you got a core factory, then you got a furniture store, and you got a bank, and you got a dry cleaner, and you got a grocery store, because those paychecks are what serve all those other businesses, and it moves money around in a local economy. And that is corporate America has sucked all that up. Manufacturing has gone overseas. The Democrats tried to import the rest of the labor from other world countries, and bring them in here by the millions to take the few jobs that Americans with low skills could still do. And we're still trying to struggle against that. And then here comes AI in the middle of all that. Here comes something that's so efficient that I don't know what low-skilled people will do for a living. So where are those paychecks? How are we going to buy things? So what are the? It's a cycle, and if we get ahead of ourselves and it goes too quickly, because there's always this emphasis to be first. We just talked about the race for AI and tech. There's all this emphasis to get there first, to be the first, to be the most efficient, to beat out your competition. Then what? The MIT study showed if you go too fast and there's no assimilation of the workforce, you crash the whole economy in different ways. Then there's Elon Musk who says, well, everything will be free. The machines will make it for us. Everybody will have free stuff. I don't know. Isn't that crazy? All right. I see Tom over there. Tom, I'll get to you. 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
3: Earlier this week, U.S. Senator Tommy Tuberville spoke about a bill he was sponsoring that would provide more vetting tools for immigrants seeking to come to the U.S. Now the senator is talking to reporters about the redistricting case that has been in the news here in Alabama for weeks. Tuberville says that whether liberals here in Alabama like it or not, the state is a ruby red state when it comes to conservative Republican values. Tuberville pointed out that 65% of Alabamians voted for President Trump in 2024, and the state legislature has supermajorities in both chambers. Tuberville also said that left-leaning states in other parts of the nation have found ways to exclude representation for Republicans who live there, even when there's 40% of the voters who are Republicans. Tuberville says the state of Alabama should not put up with woke blue state crap. I'll be back with more Alabama stories after this.
4: Some of the greatest blessings is just having people that care about you, to have someone that's just going to love you and make you feel important. They encourage you to be in church. They encourage you to be in prayer. They encourage you to be in your Bible. Now it's a part of my day every day. My house parents planted seeds in me that you can see where those seeds have sprouted in my life and helped change my life.
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3: A Mobile County jury has returned with a not guilty verdict for a woman charged with robbing a house contractor. Janet Lee Avery had a dispute with a construction crew that she had hired to build a porch on her home back in 2024. Things got really dicey over the project and the money that was to be paid since the crew could not speak any English. One of the construction workers filed charges against Avery, saying that she took money from him and he was afraid for his life when that happened. 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

0: live on your radio. Yeah. Hour number two, day before Jawbone. Y'all come and see us tomorrow night. We're going to have a big old time. Alan and company bringing you the show tonight. I think Alan's trying to get in on it with us tomorrow night, too. Hope to see them there. It's going to be a fun time. Brother Kane is a remarkable band with an incredible story and rooted right here in Birmingham. And with a new album out and getting to do really a homecoming show, a lot of folks are going to want to be there to see that alone. They're bringing along Stone Horses, and then we're bringing along Cattle, another great Birmingham band, and all buddies of mine and just incredible musicians. They had a big reunion last year, too, after a huge tour and following back in the day. And all these bands just fit nicely together. They all agreed to do Jawbone at the same time. So here we go. Doors will be somewhere around 6. The first band, I think on some of the ads, we said the music starts at 8, but it's actually 7:30. Because with that many bands, you got to get going. So we'll have live music going pretty quickly after our show. So y'all get on out there, and we will see you at Iron City, downtown Birmingham. Y'all come and hang out with us. Alan and company, by the way, bringing you the show this hour. That's Alan and the whole Thompson family. Just the best folks, man. They've become like family over the years. They've been on with us for so many years, and I love when we get to go hang out with them every Christmas and do our Christmas show. And if you need beautiful things, and from time to time in life, you're going to give gifts or you're going to get gifts. Let me talk to the ladies real quick. You don't want him messing it up. Send him to Allen and Company. They won't let him mess up. One, they can custom create anything you desire. And if you work with them, they'll steer him in the right direction for what you want. And that's what he wants. I'm going to tell y'all, he just wants to know how much. You can get anything you want at Allen & Company and design it exactly like you want it. And they'll hold both of your hands the whole time, especially on an engagement setting or even an upgrade to that old wedding set. If you want to put a bigger diamond in there these days, they're ready to help. Gift giving ideas all over the store for men and women. Some beautiful stuff in there. And then you're working with the family. I always talk about the ongoing maintenance too, because that's a big part of owning nice pieces or even just sentimental pieces that aren't that expensive, but you want to take care of them. There's always sentimentality attached to this stuff. So for your cleanings and fittings and resizes and broken things and missing stones, you can take it to Allen and Company, and they'll never have to ship that piece off to anywhere. It's Allen and Company in Vestavia on Highway 31, Allen and Company. Real quick before I get to Tom, and we'll throw the phone lines up in two. We've got probably one of the lighter shows today we've had in a long time. There's just not some big urgent story in the moment. That could change before 6 o'clock. So we'll throw the phone lines open. But there have been some fisticuffs on and off in China as Trump has moved about with some of the Secret Service details and the Chinese police. And a lot of this is not, you're not seeing this on the TV cameras because that's not the role of the security details, but they have gotten sideways with each other, pushing and shoving, shouting matches where Secret Service wants to go into a certain area to secure it, and the Chinese don't want them to bring their weapons in. Man, I just want Trump out of there. I don't know when he gets on the plane to leave, but it just seems chaotic. There was somebody shouting and pushing yesterday in a lobby area where Trump was. Some of that's probably language barrier, different cultures, different security styles, but you would think all this would be smoothed out and deconflicted ahead of time. But the Chinese are weird, and they'll tell you one thing, and then you get there, and it's a completely different story. So prayers up for these Secret Service agents, too, having to do this very difficult job under a super stressful world view. I mean, everybody in the world's watching this meeting between these two nations. So far, going well for the country, and the stock market loved it today. It almost finished at a record high. It got above record highs for a minute earlier today. The Dow closed down up about 370, but not quite at the 50,100 whatever that it needs to set a daily close record. But it's bumping up against it. Who knows what tomorrow brings? All right, back to the phones. We'll go to Tom. He's been holding. Tom, what's on your mind tonight?
1: Well, I tell you what I like about AI. They're going to get rid of all them old Hollywood people, and they're all going to be artificial intelligent people. And when they win awards, we ain't got to listen to their political drabble. They'll just say, thank the maker, whoever it was, Elon or whatever. And I think it's a good thing.
0: Well, you know, that's interesting because Hollywood's real freaked out about, one, you know, the actors and their images being used. without their permission. We really don't have laws to cover that, not explicitly. But as far as the creative element, yeah, there is the absolute capability right now to put out stuff that's better than what Hollywood's putting out, because Hollywood has gone down a path where a lot of their stuff's just unwatchable, and AI could very well replace that. But it's whoever controls the AI tech and starts to produce these things, I guess.
1: You're right. But it's got to be better than what we got.
0: All right, Tom, I appreciate you, buddy. Hey, Jay, would you sit and watch an AI? If somebody told you it's a completely feature film, two-hour production, done completely in AI, like a couple of 12-year-olds, if the buzz gets good on the film and they're not stealing somebody, they're not stealing Brad Pitt's image, they just create actors, I guess, that don't even exist. But if the film is good, is that legit? Is that a story? Is that something you go watch? You're the movie guy.
2: It would be just like a cartoon, I guess. You know what I'm saying? In that type of realm, or if someone did those animatronics where they mimic the an actor inside a production. I mean, if the plot was good, if the storyline was decent,
0: and it created a buzz where people are going, hey, this is pretty good.
2: Yeah. I mean, I'll watch it. You know what I'm saying? Now, also too, the problem with a lot of the AI is that it's the sometimes the motion of action AI image
0: looks
2: is
0: fake.
2: Doing. It gets off a little bit. It's like a old school Chinese kung fu movie.
0: Yes, it's slightly just. Well, to me, CG has become that way the last 20 years anyway. There's so much of it in the movies. The action movies just don't even pin me to my seat. I don't feel suspense whatsoever. I feel like I'm watching a cartoon. And that's why I've kind of gotten bored with them. But in the days of stuntmen, when you see something crazy, it's like somebody had to do that, there's a little more reality to it. But eventually AI will get smoothed out and it'll look real, I guess. There's a lot of people think they have girlfriends online. I'm just saying. It's some boy in Taiwan pretending to be his girlfriend. It's weird, man. This whole thing's weird. So, yeah, let me stick with Hollywood for a minute, because I've been slowly talking about it. Huge controversy about the Odyssey movie that's coming out. Everybody knows the tale. You had to read it in school, Homer's Odyssey. And Christopher Nolan, Batman, all those big movies, probably one of the most brilliant filmmakers in our day. Got his own thing, got his own style. But he had taken on this big task. They got all these A-list actors, and they got this massive director. And he went to these great lengths for authenticity. And so I'm thinking, okay, he's getting away from... I was excited about the film coming out because he's getting... In other words, they actually did a lot of the stunts. They used real actors to recreate scenes and not just digital extras. He even told he was so detailed in being authentic with certain parts of the film. And so I was excited. I thought this is going to be an immersion film where they're trying to bring that story to life, a Bronze Age tale about a Greek history. And then it comes out, the trailers have come out, and it looks like total trash. And then we start to find out more and more about why. And there's a lot of reasons for that. And it's funny because it goes back to Tom's question. My theory to Tom's question is it's not AI that's going to do Hollywood in, it's Hollywood's going to do Hollywood in. And AI is coming along as an alternative to their nonsense right at the right time, perhaps. Let me explain. So Hollywood started in 2020 when the social justice movement kicked in fully, started putting these quotas on films. If you wanted to get considered for the Academy Awards and the Oscars, or if you wanted to get funding, you had to have this checklist in your film, whether it made sense or not. And I get the intent of creating more diverse characters and allowing more opportunities for actors of different backgrounds. That's noble, but it doesn't fit sometimes. And when it's forced, it turns off the audience. It ruins the experience. So it's not just race swapping. That's the easy argument about Odyssey, because they cast a woman who doesn't look anything like the Greek Helen from the actual description in Homer. All right, so I can look past that for a minute because he had to do it. They have requirements that you cast transgender characters, non-white characters, and no matter what the hell the film is or what the storyline is, you got to shove all that in there. So Nolan did it. And then there's other criticism other than the identity stuff that Hollywood forces. He uses, it looks like Batman, the armor doesn't match the period. Now, granted, it's fiction. But what's funny to me is watch all the arguments over it. And I think Elon Musk has gone after it too. So the Greeks are really taking umbrage with it because this isn't just a piece of fiction that was written a long time ago. It's a piece of fiction that defined their civilization and some of its greatest leaders that are connected to each other. Alexander the Great studied it and admired Achilles. Napoleon studied it. All of these massive generals. And then it gets deeper. And I'm like, okay, I'm hearing all the criticism. I might still watch it. I don't know. So then I find out that Christopher Nolan based this entire movie off a rewrite of the Odyssey by this woke, social justice, left-wing, I don't know what her personal life's about, but this woman intentionally took a classic piece of literature and feminized it, saying that the male characters were too toxic. granted, they are toxic. It's the Odyssey. It's the whole point. It's this adventure and the storytelling about gods and men and monsters and battles and a journey, and it's what defined a lot of the identity of Western civilization starting in Greece for all these years. And then this woman decides it needs to be modernized. And so she rewrote it and rewrote the characters in such a way and changed the language to just kill it. The language is so stupid. They're speaking with American accents. Freaking, what's his name? Matt Damon sounds like he's from Boston. It's like, So there's this, before it even comes out, and sometimes people believe controversies ultimately be good. Anytime you have controversy, gets buzz on the film. I think the film was going to have buzz anyway. But Nolan made all these conscious choices. He cast a rapper, a modern-day rapper, to do some of the music, which doesn't seem to fit. I guess he's trying to Americanize it. So more than, I guess, American conservatives who are sick of getting woke stuff shoved down their throat with everything. And getting preached to about these things and men not being represented as strong men on film. You got the Greeks who feel like their culture has been completely appropriated and robbed and bastardized and watered down and Americanized. So it might as well be a McDonald's cheese. This whole film may be a McDonald's quarter pounder to them. They hate it. They hate it. They're mad about it. Now, there have been other, obviously, depictions of the story. There's some have been out recently. Then I guess future people will lean on it. But here's my point for telling you that whole backstory. If you haven't already followed some of this debate online, y'all go see it if you want to. I don't care. But the series of criticisms about every choice they made before anybody's even seen the film has created all this stuff. And then here comes the AI argument that Tom just brought up. So why not? I mean, there may be right now to get something like this done is millions of dollars. And you got to pay all these actors and the storytelling sucks and the forced agenda makes it not believable. Why go to the trouble to get the boats right and then get the actors wrong or get the costumes wrong or get everything else wrong, get the dialect wrong, just screw the whole thing up that way. And so if given a choice, I can see a time where people are so fed up with the agenda stuff that if somebody just produces a ballsy story that connects, whether it's AI and completely fictitious and there's not a live human in the movie that they create, that could draw an audience. Again, not because people are drawn to the tech, but just people are sick of the old establishment, Hollywood establishment, and what they do and their sanctimony and their off-screen antics and their lectures at their award shows and all of their hubris. That I think their whole industry is dead and they don't even know it yet. They're whistling past the graveyard of their own arrogance every single day, and this tech's going to eat them all alive. I'll get the popcorn, pun intended, back in a minute.
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11: We have a collision. The off-ramp is partially blocked in Jefferson Park. 459 North on the off-ramp to 20, exit 29. Road work for a few more minutes on Pelham Parkway at Martin Street. That right shoulder's blocked. I'm Phil Carter in the traffic center.
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0: It's 324 Leland Live, Talk 99.5, Floor Tech Concrete Coatings. Next up here on the show. Man, this is a cool product. It really is. It is when you coat concrete and you put that flake in there with the different color variations, and it gives everything a nice even color and also protects. This kind of stuff can protect against oils and spills and other paint. And, you know, concrete floors are just like sponges. They get nasty over time. There are a couple of spots in my workshop that already drive me crazy. Just a couple of little incidents that happen. And this is why you do the floor coating. And for years, some of y'all have had this done in garages and on those floors, but it always kind of fails. One thing that happens is that within months, sometimes less than that, it'll yellow. It doesn't stay the same color. It turns this sort of milky color, that's not what you ordered. It's not what you wanted. And then over time, some of the even more inferior products will start to pull loose. You get into a garage with hot tires after you've been driving, and, you know, you're turning that wheel, and it just rips it right back up off the floor, and then it looks real bad. And so Kevin and his team over at Floor Tech, they looked at the industry and realized how much is spent. It's a multi-billion-dollar industry, and they said, there's somebody's got to make a better product. 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They fixed it. 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It dries quicker. 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They're great. All right, let's hit it, man. We got more calls about the movies. I'm loving this conversation. Line three is Hazmat Jim. What's up, Hazmat Jim?
1: Hi. Now I'm just heading out of the rock quarry today. This brings to mind something I was discussing last year frequently when this particular song came out. It itself was a remake of a very famous classic. You may remember an old one called Awesome God by Rich Mullins. Our God is an awesome God.
0: Yeah, heard it at church.
1: Ring a bell?
0: Yeah, sure.
1: Well, uh-huh. So there's this other guy. I mean, he's all right, I guess, but his name's Phil Wickham, and he re-releases it. But he changes it in such a way where now it's all simply about the love and the forgiveness and the heartbreak and the pursuit of God and all these other, you know, softer ways of saying it, and everybody thinks, oh, it's so great, and many of them have never even heard the original. But the problem is that the original had balls. It was like, it was about bloodshed and the fear of the Lord, and that right. He will throw you out of Eden, and you better be believing that he's, our God is an awesome God with thunder in his footsteps and lightning in his fist. Okay, so, there's no off-ramp for the thing where darkness will not try to pervade and, find a way to lessen, weaken, subtract from. Not that Phil Wickham had any ill intentions, just that he comes from a generation that's softer. It's reflected in that.
0: I've heard that criticism in a lot of the modern church nowadays, that it's a lot of it's been so feminized and made so emotional. Yeah, I get it.
1: Well, you know, as I was a street minister in Birmingham for about 7 years before I became a missionary for a while, and I used to minister with a guy who was infamous for he was known as the guy who would go to Dearbornistan, Michigan, by way of the local butcher shop and preach with a pig's head on a stick in downtown, Jihadisburg.
0: And is he so just trying to get, trying to get hit?
1: He was the type of guy that would say no to his face. Right, right.
0: All right, Hazmat. Good story. I just got to get this break in here. The music's playing. Good call. Man, we got down a red.

0: and that's Katherine Robertson. She passed the toughest gang law in the country and made violent criminals serve longer sentences. As Attorney General, she'll stand with President Trump to deport violent illegals. Endorsed by sheriffs from Huntsville to Mobile, Alabama firefighters, and the NRA, Katherine will fight for Alabama families from day one. Tough, tested, conservative. Vote Katherine Robertson for Attorney General on May 19th.
1: Paid for by Robertson for Attorney General, P.O. 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
7: We have a collision. The off-ramp is partially blocked in Jefferson Park. 459 North on the off-ramp to 20, exit 29. Road work for a few more minutes on Pelham Parkway at Martin Street. That right shoulder's blocked. I'm Phil Carter in the traffic center.
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All right, till 3:34. We're just rolling through the afternoon today. Distinctive Pools next up on the show. Y'all go get that pool done. Get that pool done this summer. What you waiting on? A lot of people will sit around and wait. That makes sense. I mean, it's a big decision. You're not quite sure what you want to do, and you worry about what it's going to cost, and trying to get it together. And if you keep waiting, you're just never going to do it. Do it. The thing is, you need to do your due diligence, and the way to do that is to get Distinctive Pools come over and show you what they can do. They'll lay it out for you, get you a good design, get you a plan, give you options. Maybe you want to create an outdoor space to go with it. Then get you a budget.

0: Then they've got finance companies that can help you make it a reality. 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All right, is Eddie still there, AJ? We'll get Eddie in here, then we'll keep on going. He's talking about oil today, I think. Eddie, what's up with you today?
1: I mean, I wanted to ask this question yesterday, but doggone it, I followed up behind a moron that wanted to attack your intelligence on a subject and the character of the big dog behind the glass there. And
0: I got sidetracked. People do that. That's okay.
1: But my question was, last Monday, the news, everybody was talking about Iran being 24 to 48 hours away from having to shut off their oil wells. Are we being lied to, or did they find a new way to hold the capacity of the oil?
0: No, they started.
1: Whatever happened to that story?
0: They started dumping oil into the water around Karg Island, and we've been monitoring that for several days now. They're dumping it anything they can, but they can't. They haven't, to my knowledge, they haven't stopped the pump, so to speak. Bessent was talking about it today. They can't pay their military anymore. They can't sell the oil that's coming out. They're running out of places to put it. And so an oil slick was spotted last weekend off Karg Island, and they're just literally they piping it straight into the ocean, and it's creating this environmental issue all around them just to keep from having to shut those pumps off.
1: So that's why we listen to this show. The news ain't covered any of that.
0: Yeah, they're not covered.
1: All we heard was that if they shut them off, they're going to be incapacitated, might not ever get them back online. But, well,
0: they're not going to cover it, Eddie. They're not going to cover that. Yesterday we had an eyewitness from the CIA tell us that Dr. Fauci lied to the whole country about creating the coronavirus that killed your pawpaw. And we had a touching note from a lady that listens this morning and about her dad and how he struggled and what COVID did to him. Anthony Fauci paid for that to be created in a lab and then went over to the CIA and redirected them to cover himself. And he's still getting away with it. And that didn't even make, not a single network covered that last night.
1: I would say disgusting hypocrites, but that's just disgusting cowards is what we got up there.
0: Oh, yeah.
1: Love the show, brother.
0: Thanks, Eddie. Here's Tim in Coleman. I'm loving all the calls tonight. We get to kind of freestyle on days like today because we really don't. I think because Trump is in China and they're 12 hours off from us, all of those news headlines hit early in the morning. Then the news day's been kind of slow today, which I can kind of dig it. Oh, did we lose that call, AJ?
2: Yeah, I accidentally hit two buttons at the same time and dropped.
0: I've done that. Tim, if you're listening, AJ fat-fingered your call. I do it all the time when I'm in the studio when I got control of the phone. You'll try to hang up on one, you'll hang up on the wrong one. We love you long time. We're not trying to hang up on you. Let me see if there's anything else I can shove in real quick, because we did have, I talked about the dam bomb down in Mobile. And yeah, it was actually a bomb at a dam, an IED at a dam. That's a huge story that I'm waiting to get further developed. I'm understanding that, I thought we were going to get a whole day to not talk about the map wars for a minute since all that came up. But it looks like Louisiana has now passed their new updated map through their Senate. It takes away one Democrat district, leaves one, and that will go over to their House, which is expected to sail right through, because a lot of these are doing this in special sessions and whatnot. And I assume the governor's going to sign it, and then we're seeing what the other states that were covered by the ruling are going to do, and we'll have those for you too. All right, here's Mike over on line two. We'll get back on these phones. Mike, what's up with you?
3: Hi, how you doing, Mr. Lena?
0: Hey, Mip.
3: I was going to ask you about the COVID situation that killed my mother six years ago.
0: Yes, sir.
3: Do you think it's going to be a class action lawsuit sooner or later about that?
0: Well, it's the federal government, and you got two things working against you. You can't sue the federal government, and and Anthony Fauci's been giving a pardon by the Biden administration for criminal activity. So they're going to have to find, it's going to be hard to hold some of these people accountable, even though there have been some breakthrough suits. You know, it started with him lying about the nature of it and not telling the hospitals what they were dealing with. And people were just dying over intubation. And then some people had something other than COVID that was getting diagnosed. It was chaos. And then by the time we wind up with a vaccine, that's a whole nother set of issues that people there's a liability shield for the pharmaceutical companies because they own Congress. And so whatever they wanted to throw out there to pretend we were all being vaccinated is still out there. And some of that stuff's been pulled off the market.
3: Well, I don't know. New virus.
0: Which you talking about, the norovirus or what's the other one? No, the hantavirus. Yeah, that's very common. It's hard to transmit, and that's not going to be a pandemic.
3: Okay. Thank you, sir. You have a good day.
0: Hey, thank you, Mike. Good questions. It gets into the weeds, and I'm not making excuses for these people, but the system, I've said this before, it's a euphemism in a way, but keep it in mind, and whenever you see something go down and it just seems like there's no accountability, the system protects itself. Just know that. Just apply that to a lot of things you'll see government do. Even Thune holding off on the SAVE Act. You'd think the Republican leader would be for something that functionally would benefit his party, if nothing, if it wasn't just the right thing to do and giving integrity to our much disputed elections in this country. All those reasons, he'd just want the advantage to keep himself in power. But for some reason, he's hemming and hawing. The system protects itself. There are enough people in the right places that are connected to the right people in the right places that they... Y'all, the people in charge, why would they want change? Why would they want trouble? They don't like boat rockers. We've got all this, all these ads running. I heard one a little while ago, some guy saying, I'm going to go down there and change Montgomery. The hell you will. You're not going to change anything. Believe me, I tried. You're not going to change anything. Because the people that own the place are the same people that owned the place when the Democrats ran the place. Then Republicans take over and they're doing the same damn things to us. It's because the consistent thing are the people that write the checks to get these folks elected and get them their free golf trips and the things they get out of being in office. And so it's not going to change. And one person can't change a legislative body. You got to have a group effort. And the group effort's not there because all you need to kill something in a lot of cases is one or two key people. You don't need a majority. You need a majority to pass things in most legislative bodies. Even in a governor's office, you've got to have the right people around the governor to get a governor to move forward with some action. And if the governor's not running for re-election, like Kay Ivey, who's, I don't know, probably at a rest stop right now taking a nap somewhere, while we just coast all the way to the next governor, if you don't have an aggressive executive that'll fight with the legislature and challenge them and push them and whip votes and try to get a majority, well, the system's not going to let a governor get too out of hand. By the way, I've heard them say it. I've heard them in meetings where they say what you want to, just don't vote. I remember one guy specifically, I heard him across the room say, you can say what you want to, just vote right. That was exactly how he said it. The Southern guy writing fat checks at some, what we used to call cattle call dinners, where everybody brings the maximum contribution and they serve some shrimp and some cheap wine and people stand around and jaw and talk about how important they are. That's the game. They'll get on TV and act as tough as they want, as long as they don't get out of line. They're all controlled opposition in some ways anyway. And so they'll stage some fights between the parties and amongst each other to make us look like everybody's really getting after it on our behalf. But at the end of the day, the people that run the show have the system organized in such a way that nothing really ever changes. They don't want it to change. Why would you make an investment? Look at some of these jackasses running for re-election, even down in Alabama, that have been there for 40 years. They've been there 40 years in the legislature. Doing what? They just want to go back. And if you bought that senator off 20 years ago, probably 30 years ago, you don't have to buy a new one. You don't have to train another one. It's like getting a new puppy. If you're one of the fat cats in the state and you're trying to keep these yahoos from doing anything crazy, you don't want to have to get a bunch of new guys down there to change anything. I used to be so naive though and thought that the business community would really love a plan to go in there with a clean slate and start over with some responsible people after things had gotten out of hand, especially when the Democrats were running it. I remember I even developed a whole slideshow and had a huge meeting with some executives down there. And I called it clean slate. I said, here's what we're going to do. You get these 10 seats replaced in the Senate. Then you do this. Then you got a chance to move forward with this agenda. They all nodded, but they also looked horrified. It was like, no, man, we don't. I know he votes against us, but that's Bobby Tom, man. We've known him forever. They had him under control. He gets to go home and pretend he's fighting big business. They had him under control. And I was feeling that in the meeting. Oh, it's just so many lessons that I've learned. Makes you cynical. You can't totally give up. But yeah, it's Fauci is part of a deeper system and he'll never be touched. Even though he should be hanging by a rope from a tree in the middle of Washington so kids can come throw rocks at him when they get off the tour buses. Rocket is on line three. What's up, Rocket?
4: Hey, Linda. Did you ever get Catherine Robertson in like interview her?
0: I have not talked to her. My door is open. I'm not making any effort to reach out to the campaigns if they want to reach out. I think one of her people might have reached out early, and I just wasn't ready to take candidates yet. But I'm letting them come in the next few days if they want to come in, and we'll just, I'll ask them questions and take calls. I'm happy to have her. But no, I have not had her on yet.
4: Have you been on any more or have an opinion about this DART money that supposedly she's accepted? And, that's from Virginia. I don't have all the details to remember, but, I've seen some articles in 1819 News, or it's like, what's your take on that?
0: I don't have the details, but she is definitely benefiting from that whole system I just described to you. They've invested heavily in her race. I understand it's to the excess of $2 million to shape her ads. There's still a massive undecided, so largely that effort has failed. And I don't know where they stand in the polls right now. I think she's ahead of Jay Mitchell. I do know that somebody on his team put out a 3-minute YouTube video today because somebody forwarded it to me the minute it hit. That people do that all day. And it's devastating. It's the cop that was a lot of people believe wrongly for convicted for shooting a guy down in Montgomery, and how the AG's office handled that case. And it's pretty, I got to say it, and I'm not taking a shot at her. It is strong. It's his own personal opinion that he was screwed over by that office and left to languish. So it's a hit for the Jay Mitchell team. Y'all can go watch it. I'm not going to run the thing on the show or anything, but it's the dirtier of all the races for sure so far this election cycle.
4: Yeah. And how can they justify the situation where they say, okay, we'll let you out of prison, but you've got to admit that you're guilty, just so they can save, their face and their asses about, him. I mean, that's just like, and she touts, I've got the support of law officers and sheriffs, across the state. I mean, of course, everybody does. And, so she's, her ads are insinuating something that's not completely true where all the police officers and sheriffs across the state are all in favor of her. So, I mean, for people, I hope they wake up and we're going to see what kind of a candidate she is. Thanks for having me call.
0: Thanks, Rocket. Yeah, look, obviously he's no fan. I know Jay Mitchell, so I've been clear about that from the beginning. I'm voting for him. I try to stay out of the campaigns and not run their campaigns or, advocate for the defeat or the victory of any of them. But this has come up repeatedly. When it first came up, I wasn't sure what to make of it. Somebody called with the accusation on the show, a couple of months ago. I had to dig into it. The excuse and I understand the general reasoning. Let me just dig into this for a minute since it came up. The general reasoning from the Attorney General's office is they have to, as the AG, uphold county convictions. The conviction in the case of this officer was in Montgomery County right after the Ferguson incident, when we really had mob justice in the country. There were intimidated juries that were going after every cop that was accused of doing anything, even if the cop was correct. And it was harder for police to get fair trials, period. It just was. And so in this case, anybody that went back and looked at the case knew that the circumstances were justified, but they sent this cop to prison. And the AG's office claims the reason they didn't intercede earlier is they had a lawful duty to uphold convictions, which they do in some cases. But the other side of that story is they do have some discretion in how those convictions are appealed and how they move through the system. In other words, okay, so this cop's a defendant. He's convicted. It's up to his attorneys to appeal. And when they go to the appellate courts, the AG's office has to represent the state. The state prosecuted, technically, you know, it happens in the circuit level, but the state defends and does all the appeals after people have been convicted. So in a pure sense in the system, the state stands behind the prosecutions because it all falls under that umbrella. And it's the, you know, you always hear a case called the state versus, in this case, it was Officer Cody Smith, the state versus Smith. And that's how the case gets appealed. So the attorneys on the other side are the AG's office. Well, look, I'll tell you what I'll do. It's probably unfair to play. I don't want to give a campaign ad, but it's on the table. I'll play you a snippet of what the officer says happened. And look, I don't know if this is effective because it's, you know, it's Thursday. The election's Tuesday. Most people haven't decided anything. But this is out there floating around on YouTube. We'll talk about it here on the other side. Just to give his words, not mine, as to what the case is about. Huey Tampon bringing you the show tonight. 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
6: Alabama needs a fighter for Attorney General, and that's Katherine Robertson. 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
8: We all know what the career politicians do when an outsider takes them on. 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Jared Hudson for U.S. Senate. 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
13: We have a crash and the off-ramp is partially blocked on 459 North on the off-ramp to I-20, exit 29. And we have a crash on Pelham Parkway near Martin Street. It's at Philip Davis Street. And in both directions, the left-hand lane is blocked. I'm Phil Carter in the traffic center.
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0: 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So the controversy goes back to this conviction of Officer Cody Smith. And it appears, I don't know who produced this. It's clearly a Jay Mitchell ad and production. But he tells his story about what happened to him and how he was convicted.
1: My dad was a cop for 36 years, idolized my father, and I was just hook, line, and sink on law enforcement. I like helping people. I have a servant's heart, and that's what drives me. In the neighborhood, there's roughly 30 break-ins within a couple week time span. Made it my mission to make sure that nobody had to wake up a victim. It was a me or him situation, hands down. Yelled at him to stop and get on the ground repeatedly. He was tased 4 times. The taser didn't work. And I tried backing up to get away from him to give myself a gap. And I hit a column on the front porch, trapping me on the front porch with him as he's turning with a pole about to swing at me. So I had no choice but to pull out my firearm and protect myself. It was shortly after Ferguson, where an entire city had burned. It kind of just kick-started this anti-police movement where every single officer involved shooting, the public thought the cops should go to prison for it. They had threats of protest in Montgomery, and they were scared that Montgomery would be the next Ferguson, and they threw me under the bus to keep the peace.
0: So the graphic says he spent 14 years in prison. Tell you what, we may listen a little bit more of that on the other side. I don't want to cut it too short. Look, y'all can find it yourselves and watch the whole thing. But it has come up here late in the campaign.
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3: 1819 News.
4: Governor Ivey spoke to the Huntsville-Madison County Chamber of Commerce this Thursday morning. Ivey touted the different ways in which the state of Alabama has grown during her time in office. Ivey mentioned the various industries that have entered the state to do business and to create 100,000 jobs. The governor also noted the state infrastructure that is being developed or upgraded through the revenue coming from the gas tax. She also mentioned the gains that have been made in Alabama's education. The governor said there's no better time to be an American than now and no better time to be an Alabamian. I'll be back with more Alabama stories after this.
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4: The Lauderdale County Drug Task Force has put a Green Hill man behind bars after his camper was searched and 120 grams of meth were found. The search warrant of that camper was executed after police were given tips of drug deals occurring on that property. 68-year-old Jack Duncan is now facing several drug-related charges. A Shelby County man will spend 30 years in prison after the district attorney charged him with possession of child pornography. David West entered a guilty plea to the charges that were issued against him. An investigation into West was prompted by the National Center for Missing and Exploited Children back in 2022. A later search of electronic devices belonging to West revealed the sexual exploitation of children online. Construction of a new high school is now underway in Montgomery. The new Percy Julian High School will be located on 126 acres on Ann Street. The project should be completed by 2028. I'm Andrea Tice.
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0: All right, it's 4:05 leading live as we get toward the weekend. Tomorrow is Jawbone Jam, so we'll be live over there at Iron City. Hope to see y'all tomorrow night. Big old time. AJ, you got your costume picked out? You got your outfit?
1: Yeah.
0: You should never answer that question. I was just trying to trick. It's a trick question. We don't call them outfits. I'm just kidding. We're gonna be having a good time tomorrow. So y'all come and see us. Great bands, great time. 10th anniversary of the station, and here we go. Michelson Laser Vision bringing you the show this hour. Dr. Mark, Dr. Jennifer. Y'all heard my story over and over, and so I'll spare you some of the details, but I'll just say that after years of neglect. And you couldn't make me go and want to get LASIK. I just was not a candidate in my mind. And I went down there just for business reasons to get to know the practice because they wanted to advertise here on the show. I wound up being a patient and a champion. Even when I'm not talking about them on the radio, I'm telling my friends, man, y'all ought to, if I see somebody with glasses, I'm like, why are you still wearing those? It's like you're in a car and you're asking somebody why they're walking. I mean, you need to get in the car, man. This is a better way to do it. LASIK was amazing for me. I'm still 2015 after going on 7 years, and I do appreciate that I got to go to the best, Dr. Mark Michelson and now Dr. Jennifer Michelson. They both treated me for different things over that period of time. I had an injury one time, and Jennifer really, I mean, I'm telling you, I could have lost an eye if I'd let it get out of hand. It was a wood chip, kind of a splinter that got in my eye from some construction work I was doing, but she saved me, and they're just the best. So look into LASIK and see if it's something that would work for you. You may not be a candidate, in all caution. They may decide you're not a good medical candidate, but at least find that out. And then if you find out you are, they'll educate you. 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All right, let me just sort of finish up with this thought. We had a caller last segment, if you're just tuning in, asking about the AG race. An old issue has popped back up toward the end. A video has been produced of a Montgomery cop who was, by now we know, with a Supreme Court ruling, wrongly convicted in the shooting death of a guy while he was on duty. He was caught up in that sort of social justice. It was very anti-American to let mob violence dictate court outcomes, but we've done it repeatedly and to a lot of officers that shouldn't be in jail right now. And then sometimes these guys deserve to be convicted. I've covered cases where a cop lost his mind and did everything wrong. I'll never forget a case. I could still smell the gunpowder over in Norwood after this cop chased the kid down, shot him in the back 4 times. Now, that didn't have a racial component. The cop was black. The kid was black, so nobody ever really heard about it. But it went to trial. I covered the trial, and he was sent to prison. As far as I know, he's still there. Cops do wrong things. But in this time period, there was a lot of social justice warriors demanding justice. And it's not justice. It's vengeance. That's an emotional thing. That's not the blind scales of justice deciding how cases should come out. But anyway, I didn't know much about this case. I vaguely remember it being in the news. We don't cover Montgomery, so this was a more localized case. But it's come up in the AG race because the question, and people are so confused, I get a lot of questions about this one accusation, is that, how is it the AG's fault that the Montgomery jury convicted this guy? What he claims, the officer claims, the AG didn't fight to get him released after a wrongful conviction, after sort of a mob justice trial, and that there was politics involved. And the defense for the AG has always been, I went through some of this last hour, has been, look, that's our job as prosecutors is to defend these convictions in the appellate courts while the defense attorneys make their case. And that's true. I don't know where the gray area is, where the subjective line is when a prosecutor can take a look back at a case and work with the defendant. At some point, they work to get him to plead to lesser charges just to get him out of prison. And Steve Marshall's office wants credit for that, but this guy's not hearing it, and he's come out with a video. Somebody sat him down in an interview in the AG race. Let's just say he's no fan of Katherine Robinson. So in the last hour, he had told his backstory. Here's a little bit more of that. Again, I don't know. This thing's 3, 4, 5 minutes long, something like that. I'm not going to play the whole thing, but this is the rest of what he says happened to him.
2: After our first birthday party, I had to lay her down in the crib and turn myself in and watch her grow up through pictures and see her once a month. When I needed the Attorney General's office the most, they were nowhere to be found. Katherine Robertson, she has not had my back in her position as chief counsel at the Attorney General's office. Robertson fought to uphold my conviction, even though she knew I was innocent. What she did to me was just wrong.
3: I negotiated a plea deal for a Montgomery police officer that had been convicted of manslaughter. We felt wrongfully.
2: It's cruel, and it stings that much worse hearing them say that they knew it was wrong the whole time and they could have stopped it. If you back the blue, you cannot vote for Katherine Robertson.
0: So nobody he goes on to take some shots, and then he talks about Jay Mitchell, because on the Supreme Court they eventually cleared the guy. But so that's what's come up. Here it is Thursday. People are passing that around. I think it's been sent to me 13 times today. Yes, I've seen it. That's a little bit of it. These things do come up late sometimes in these campaigns. We'll let the Robertson campaign continue to make their cases. In some ways, if you ask me politically, these kind of things come up. This also affects the Steve Marshall's campaign. It's his office. I mean, she had a role in it for sure. There's a clip you hear her talking about the wrongful conviction. And again, on her side of the equation, in their mind, they did what they could under the law to get lesser charges so that he wouldn't have to continue to sit in jail. This officer believes he never should have gone in the first place. And the, of course, the Jay Mitchell campaign is going to exploit that to the nth degree. And look, he's also had incoming from the other side too. It amazes me that we haven't seen this kind of intensity of accusations in the Senate race, but we haven't. Only late have we seen a group come in and try to take on Jared Hudson. I did see some polling last night that have him in second place, completely unexpected to the establishment thinkers, especially the Montgomery oriented folks that just assume Marshall would stay out front the whole time. Steve Marshall has steadily gone backwards the entire race. I don't know that he's given up, but I haven't seen a whole lot of visibility from him. Most of those campaigns, though, have all switched to their positive tracks. A little background on how they do it. You want all the mudslinging to end, which is what I thought was a little unusual about this thing coming out late. It's on YouTube, so again, it's not up on television because it's too long and too detailed an accusation. But usually you don't sling any mud. You're not having any kind of negative stuff. You'll start with your introductory ad. You want people to get to know who you are, especially in a state where none of these people had high name ID right off the bat. And then once you've kind of established yourself before your opponent can, then at some point it gets ugly. People sling accusations back and forth. And in the end, you try to clean it up again. You want your positive track, what they call your positive track, running. So I noticed a lot of the Senate candidates are moved to that strategy. But in the age of perpetual media and nonstop commercials and everything that's associated with that, we definitely have this coming out at the end because, you know, we've still got 4 or 5 more days. Well, again, in a 24-hour cycle, this stuff can get passed around from now till Tuesday. By the way, quick take on the whole thing. People keep asking me about this and that. Number one, I will do my ballot on Monday. It's just a tradition here on the show. I just run through what I think about various races. Y'all can vote for who you want to. I don't get into the endorsement game because I'm not tying myself to some candidate that's going to turn around and let me down because it has happened my whole life. But at the same time, I'll tell you who I vote for. I don't want to feel obligated to campaign for these people or advocate for them or against them. But I have to make my mind up like you do. And years ago, I remember a lady called up and said, well, who are you voting for? And I thought, how can I be on the air every day talking about this stuff and not acknowledge that. So I always do it, win or lose. And y'all are welcome to share your own ballots. By the way, let's talk about the ballot. We're still having the ballots that were printed are still the ballots we'll vote on in all of these races. There's, I think, between the lackluster campaigns, we don't have a governor's race. We don't have Trump on the ballot. Well, we have a governor's race, but it's not one of those fiery competitive governor's races. High undecideds in all the polling for most of these candidates. I mean, nobody ever pays attention to LG. AG's gotten hot, but people are still almost 50% undecided on it. The Senate race is a little tighter, but there's still an unusually high undecided on that. And I don't know that there's been enough to just drive people out. There's graduations going on the same night. I think several schools have all that going on that evening where families get locked into that. I just feel like this can be one of the lowest turnout primaries we've seen in a long time. And then you've got the confusion of all these court rulings and the redistricting and all that stuff, because we're going to have to do a do-over with the House of Representatives races in August. Then there may be a runoff, likely in the Senate race, in between next Tuesday and August. So we got this little six-week gap. Then we're in July, and then boom, back in August, we're back to the polls again. We'll go to the polls three times in the next 3 months, potentially. So, again, I just think folks are looking the other way and got other stuff on their minds right now. Maybe I'm wrong. We'll see on Tuesday night. And we'll, of course, be doing our normal coverage and talking to you about it as well. A lot going on this time of the year. Somebody calls it May. What do they call it? May-cember. It's like December and May with all the family stuff and the kids stuff and everything else distracting us. Y'all, one more time for Alabama Bass, and I'll get on these phones. 545-9950. If you got some thoughts on any of these races, questions, we can go ahead and noodle it around. Pretty slow news day, so we don't have anything driving the show today like we tend to these days. My buddy Mike and Jill and John and all those guys over at Alabama Bass ready to improve life at your house, especially. Well, you know, some people just would like a safer system and you don't have any mobility issues. It's just slippery in your bathtub. And I totally understand that. There was a long period where I lived alone. And I always would think, man, sometimes I'd get in there and slip a little bit and go, what if something were to happen to me over here? How would I call for help? And then you've got situations where people really do have debilitating things that have happened in life, whether it's just age itself or you got somebody in your family, even a younger person that has a disability and needs extra help. 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They don't make you these pie in the sky promises that they're going to come in and do it in one day. It's a 2 day deal. Because they have to come back and pressure test. Anybody that tells you they can come in, they can put it in one day, but they always come do the follow up. And that's because they're thorough. And that's why they've been around for 40 years. One more time about our veterans, too. John's a veteran, and he gets it. Some of these VA programs can be difficult to comply with or cumbersome, but there are programs that might help pay for this for you if you've got a service-connected reason to get this kind of upgrade in your home. 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It's Alabama Bass. Y'all can go see them in Pelham if you want to take a look at one of the build outs. They're happy to show off. 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
15: Well, we have a crash on 459 North after exit 31, Derby Parkway. A collision 2059 West at I-65, exit 124 B and C. And 9th Avenue North, northbound at Alabama Adventure Parkway. I'm Phil Carter in the Traffic Center.
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0: All right, let's do it. Let's do it. 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I'm going to revisit this Mobile story because I think this is just crazy, and I had not heard much about it. It was starting to come out yesterday afternoon. But an explosive device was found at the base of a dam that holds a good portion, if not, some people are saying it's all of Mobile's drinking water supply. I can't imagine they've got it all bottled up behind one dam, but a diving team was inspecting the dam and found an IED down there. So they had to call in these bomb technicians and other rapid response marine type units, I guess you would say, with that kind of capability. And they came in and were able to retrieve it and control detonate it. And, of course, they've notified the federal authorities. What we don't know much more than that. And the news broke late last night, and I looked at it two or three times a day, and I thought, somebody's making stuff up. This didn't happen. But apparently it did, and the guys that run the water department down there are saying that they're calling it an unprecedented threat. So then that begs the question, was this incidental somehow? Because it was an IED, somebody built a device. But how was it deployed? Who did it? All these questions. My bigger question is this part of an ongoing thing? Are there other attempts on infrastructure anywhere else in the country? And is this an alarm? This sort of a canary in the coal mine incident? Should other dams be inspected? Now, we'll let the security officials figure that out. I'm sure the feds will come in with their incredible technology to sort of deconstruct bombs and reconstruct bombs and help the authorities get to the bottom of it. But that's an alarming story. It made national news today, and we still don't know a whole lot more than that. Thank goodness, and I said it earlier when we talked about this story, for an alert diver, I know that's his job, but he got in there and found, can you imagine being this guy down several feet in dark, murky water, and you come across what looks like an explosive at the base of a dam? We also don't know from the authorities down there whether or not this would have had the capability, the size of the explosive, to do any significant impact. Or was this just something smaller? Because they called it an IED, grenade-type IED, and I don't think a hand grenade could punch through the structure of a dam that size. But, hey, I'm no dam expert. So if anything else develops on that, we haven't heard a thing from the authorities today. I'm sure the feds will be heavily involved. We've got to keep our minds and our eyes open on all the infrastructure, especially in these times where we've always suspect there could be terror cells or just people that are just nuts because internet's making everybody crazy nowadays that would try to do something like this. Lord help us. 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
2: Alabama needs a fighter for Attorney General, and that's Katherine Robertson. 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Tough, tested, conservative. Vote Katherine Robertson for Attorney General on May 19th.
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0: Now they're going after Jared Hudson because the career politicians know he'll drain the swamp, and he's winning. Jared Hudson is a decorated Navy SEAL sniper. 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Jared Hudson for U.S. Senate. 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
5: Well, we have a crash on 459 North after exit 31, Derby Parkway. A collision 2059 West at I-65, exit 124 B and C. And 9th Avenue North, northbound at Alabama Adventure Parkway. I'm Phil Carter in the Traffic Center.
6: Hey, everyone, it's Valerie Vining and Richard Dixon of the Dixon and Vining Morning Show. Coming up tomorrow, President Trump will be returning from his trip to China. More on what the two leaders have been discussing.
7: Cuba's feeling the strain after Venezuela's oil stopped showing up. Now Havana's in a critical state. What happens next?
6: Alabaster residents are up in arms over much higher sewer bills.
7: And Mr. P's got a grilling tip for you. 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

pictures of a bunch of leather stuff that just came off the trucks. They have, it's ahead of Memorial Day, so it's hard to believe we're already talking about Memorial Day, but here we go. So he sent me some beautiful recliners, and some of these are these overstuffed styles that people just love. You just sink down in those and just take a nap. And then there are, of course, other styles that people like, some fabrics that he's showing me, some tighter patterns, a nice, beautiful sofa that he's got here, a huge sectional, a lot of leather involved. And so here's what Reggie says that they're doing between now. I'm literally announcing the sale right now because he just sent it to me. I said, can I go ahead and turn on the green light? He said, go. So here we go. Be the first to pick through this stuff. It's hot off the truck. Here we go. So you're going to get $100 off every $1,000 you spend. They're going to return to that through Labor Day. Good stuff. Lots of Lazy Boy recliners. They just got a massive recliner shipment in. And they've got leather recliners starting at $5.99. These are leather. I love leather because it just lasts. I know some of the ladies prefer fabric, but if you're getting your old man a recliner, he wants leather, because you can spill things on it and you can do things to it and it just looks better with age. So y'all go to Lanius and get in on these, deals. Other stuff around, the building, they're still unloading while I'm talking about the sale.

0: 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Well, let me throw some weather stuff in here. And I know we had a pretty good conversation going. If y'all want to throw anything else on the table or ask questions, get on in here tonight. Tomorrow will be all about the Jawbone Jam. And then, of course, Monday, a lot of election stuff and candidates and this kind of thing. And then, boom, it's Election Day. But I just saw this morning, and I'm seeing more and more updates on it. Apparently, we're going into an El Nino pattern. I remember when we first started talking about this stuff. It's a warming of the waters off the Pacific, and it controls the weather all over the world. And so the data that's coming in right now, say it's maybe one of the warmest El Ninos in history. I don't know how far back recorded data goes. And it's amazing how these guys figure all this stuff out. But it is a, it's I saw a color map, and I assume it was accurate, but it shows this sort of band of hot water. And then, of course, the jet stream will move over that. That affects the air. That affects the whole water cycle. So what does it mean for us? I'm still having trouble getting it all nailed down just for the Southeast in terms of the long trends. But it looks like potentially a cooler and wetter summer. And so what it'll do is it'll redistribute the weather patterns where one area of the country will just get flooding and one area of the country will get drought because it kind of all forms up along the jet stream. I know there's probably some meteorologists listening to me rolling their eyes. I'm no meteorologist, but I can read. So so I'm fascinated with that. As we head into summer, we've had a remarkably cool spring. It's amazing. Like, it was almost chilly this morning early. Earlier as we got on a long sleeve shirt, man, we're almost in mid-May. And now the heat gets turned back on this weekend for us, and it's coming with some humidity, so we're going to get sure enough summer before you know it. And cross your fingers, we've managed to get through spring without a lot of severe weather. Now, there's one long-term forecast that has us getting some rougher weather toward the end of May, and we'll wait for that to form up to give you any details because it's just hard to know exactly how that's going to play out. But, man, El Nino. There's El Nino and there's a La Nina. And don't even ask me the difference. I think El Nino means warmer Pacific weather, and then La Nina means, a cooler stream. And they're kind of, they flip flop from each other. But what it does is it really affects weather all over the world. The last time there was a big El Nino, there were some massive droughts. Economies were major, whole farm economies across parts of Asia and Africa just collapsed because of the lack of rain and, again, the redistribution of the water. Then in some cases it was flooding. So I don't know if that means just a flooding, soaking, wet summer or not, but something to keep your eye on as we head into summertime. Let me check some other things before we get too far down the road. Let's talk about Cuba real quick. Even while Trump is over there talking to General So or whoever it is over in that he's talking to in China. There's been some tension. I was going to play a clip a little while ago, almost fisticuffs between security officials in China and Trump's Secret Service detail. It's getting tense behind the scenes as they move about and where people can go with what. Some of the media also getting not treated very pleasantly by the Chinese. So we'll see what their stories are when they actually get back. I don't know how many of them are free to report everything that's going on or not, but it's been kind of weird to watch some of that. And then, of course, the pageantry. They have really rolled out the proverbial red carpet. I would tell them if you're over there and everything starts getting tense, somebody should just yell, Godzilla! No, that's Japan, right? It'll still work in China. Try it. Just Godzilla! And watch them run around. And then you got the upper hand. It always works. I've never actually done it, but I just think it's fun to talk about. So let's talk about Cuba. I meant to get into that, and I squirreled myself. John Ratcliffe is the director of our CIA, as you know, and the dude just personally went to Cuba to meet with their communist government. My head's just spinning around just at the thought of that. Cuba, communist nation, had become an adversary during the communist regime, which they're still there. But in a million years, you couldn't imagine our CIA of all people who've had them under surveillance since the 50s, just going to sit down and having a meeting. Now, the reason for the meeting and what we're being told is they're negotiating sort of a surrender or a regime change for the people that run Cuba in a to have a sort of peaceful scale down of all these years of sort of a mini Cold War with this country. Now, the thought of which is exhilarating to me that the Cuban people would be free of this insanity, all while we've got American cities starting to embrace the failed ideas that ruined Cuba. Isn't that amazing? Cuba is about to be free and running from socialism and controlled governments and central planning, and New York City's gone the other way. I'm a child of the 80s. I'm from the Cold War. That stuff just doesn't calculate with me. But so whether it will become a military operation or whether or not and I hope it not, because this thing in Iran needs to get round up. By the way, the Chinese say they're going to help with that today. I don't trust them, but they say they need this thing opened back up. They need to be involved. Europe's now finally getting involved. They actually did some military stuff in the Strait today. So that thing's working its way through in terms of whatever resolution will come from Iran. I will say I'm deeply disappointed that the Iranian people have not been able to rise up and take power in this vacuum right now. But you still get a sense that that's out there and that's hanging out there impossible. They're being held down right now by the vestiges of the regime. But Cuba's it's a whole different animal. And there's such a connection between us, the United States, and this country. And I don't know what happens the minute it falls. When it falls, I believe there'll be some repatriation of a lot of families who will want to immediately go there for the business opportunities. The tourism alone could be incredible. I mean, that's a beautiful island in a tropical setting with eventually everything to offer. Now, I just hope American companies don't go down there and build a theme park and a Vomitron and, a TGI Fridays on every corner. Maybe some authenticity from the people and the culture can remain, but yet Americans be free to travel there easier. Now, we've been able to open that up really since the Obama regime. One of my sons actually just went there on a trip a few years ago and enjoyed himself, but was also shocked by the really base conditions that these people are left in. And if you think about it, the Cubans have been used to living in substandard conditions because they're in a communist economy, despite their proud heritage. And now it's gotten even worse. Rolling blackouts, permanent blackouts, garbage isn't getting picked up. They don't have basic services. The government's under extreme pressure and collapse. And here's the Americans coming saying, hey, let's talk it out. So bottom line is we sent the CIA director. I know Marco Rubio has been the lead on these efforts to negotiate with the Cubans. But he's in China, and so now they got Ratcliffe down there leading the talks and trying to come do some compromise. Let's see where this goes. There's no way to know a timeline on it. And anybody that's in power, they're going to be resistant. What they're going to do, based on some analysis and stuff I was reading a couple of weeks ago, is the power brokers then they're going to try to cut deals for themselves. They're going to try to cut golden parachutes. They're going to try to enrich themselves and take on their way out the door. And that's largely what's holding a lot of this stuff up. It's not as much of any fantasy they have that the regime can continue under communism, but they're getting the best bargain because they know they're sort of the gatekeeper right now. And Trump wants this done. I don't see them becoming a 51st state. People have talked about that. Some of that was in the news too, when it comes to Venezuela, but just to see a free Cuba just right there off our coast would be pretty remarkable in my lifetime. We'll keep watching it. Here's one other spot story while I'm just throwing things at you this afternoon. A plane has crashed into a house in Akron, Ohio. Looks like a small plane in a relatively small house. The whole house is on fire. That's crazy. I hope nobody was home. Can you imagine? I mean, it rarely does it happen, but it happens. Now I'm seeing an update on the story that two are dead after the plane crashed into this home in Canterbury. It's a Canterbury Circle area of Akron, Ohio. We don't know if the dead are in the plane or on the ground. That would seem to be two people would sound like the people on the plane. We'll wait and get an update on that too. Pretty crazy looking scene as we roll through the afternoon. All right, quick break. We'll come back here in just a minute. More of your phone calls too. 545-9950. Leland Live, Talk 99.5.
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2: Alabama needs a fighter for Attorney General, and that's Katherine Robertson. 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Vote Katherine Robertson for Attorney General on May 19th.
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13: We have a crash on 459 North after Derby Parkway, exit 31. A collision 2059 West at I-65, exit 124 B and C. A crash in Hoover, John Hawkins Parkway, westbound after I-459. I'm Phil Carter in the Traffic Center.
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0: All right, y'all, let's keep on going. 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Let's hit the phones. We'll go to line one. It's Val on line one. What's up, Val?
1: Hey, Leland. A little known fact that probably a lot of your listeners don't know is there is a huge Jewish population in Miami that is Cuban.
0: Yes.
1: They fled from Europe during from Hitler, and they fled to Cuba. And then when Castro took over, they fled to Miami. I worked with a gentleman whose parents were one of those, and when he was a child, they fled to Miami. All of their homes, as far as he knows, are still untouched. Castro took their homes, but never did anything with them. So it would be really incredible if he and the rest of those Jews could get their homes back when all this is done with.
0: That's a good, interesting footnote. I knew a lot of exiles went to, I think they went to Argentina and went to Portugal as well. Can you imagine your family being run out of Germany and Poland and those countries by Hitler, dispossessed? You flee and go across the world. You go to Cuba and have to get run out by communism right after that.
1: Yeah, he has a gold bracelet that is made from the bars of the gold that they smuggled out. And it
0: That's
1: is
0: amazing.
1: Absolutely incredible. I can't imagine which one of his children are going to end up with it, but it is just amazing. He wears it every single day.
0: I guarantee he does.
1: Priceless.
0: Look, if you want to find some passionate Americans, you have a conversation about patriotism with these Cuban exiles, supposedly the second and third generation guys that are here now that never thought this day would come where they could be reunited with their family and all of those things. I think it'd just be a really huge cause for celebration if Trump pulls this off.
1: Absolutely. And I personally think it would be a great 51st state. Much better than Venezuela.
0: Yeah, I agree. Better than some of the other options that are being stuffed out there
1: Absolutely.
0: Right now, for sure. Yeah.
1: Thank
0: you. There's just so much more in common that we have. And I'm not even talking about Ernest Hemingway. AJ knows
1: absolutely.
0: This. Thanks, Val. We were down. We popped in the Keys again earlier this year. I like to go down there in the winter when it's super cold. I don't really love Key West. It's just too touristy and crowded. But the time before, they have this Ernest Hemingway contest down there at Sloppy Joe's. And it's just a lookalike contest. It's pretty funny, pretty famous kind of contest. And they got pictures of all the winners on the wall. And we were in there. I was in there just grabbing a beer, just popping in. And AJ, my wife, looked straight at me and said, "You ought to get in the contest this year." Really? Hemingway? He's got old guy with a white beard.
2: So she's trying to tell you something?
0: Yeah. I felt put upon. I thought I was Don Johnson down there. I didn't. JJ's on line two. What's up, JJ?
3: Hey, Leland. Speaking of that part of the country, way down at the tip. Do you remember when the Alabama legislature was dealing with the naming of, I don't know why they were dealing with it, but anyway, it was had to do with the naming of the Gulf of Mexico, renaming it the Gulf of America. And they did it at a time when KIV was in, I'm driving or I would look it up.
0: Oh, that's fine.
3: KIV was in the hospital. Didn't they pass that and did she sign it or, and so did they go ahead and agree with it?
0: I think they did because they pretty much, the way it runs in Montgomery, now, whether they believe it or not, they'll endorse anything Trump does to associate themselves.
3: So, but I just never heard any more about it. And I just happened to think of it when you were talking about all those things.
0: Gulf of America. I still, as much as I thought it was funny when he did it, I still have trouble remembering to say it.
3: Well, I think you told me, you told your audience, and I was one of them, that I think it was you or somebody, that there was a good reason why he needed to do that, not just, you know, for the sound of it, but something that Biden had done in his term.
0: The theory went that it had to do with offshore oil rigs, that one of the moratoriums that Biden had put into place just with executive order had to do with Gulf of Mexico restrictions, but they changed the name of it. I don't know that follows with the way law works, but they changed the name of it and suddenly the moratorium's gone. I think he could, with executive order, just fix it. So I looked it up real quick, JJ, and Alabama is one of five Gulf states that decided to adopt the name Gulf of America.
3: Good. So, yeah, I hope so. I like it. Okay, bye-bye. Thank you.
0: All right, there it is. That was back in, let's see, what's the date on this? Oh, this was in April? The headline on the story says it was just in April. I don't know. I'm too busy watching out for how they're going to screw us over to pay attention to superficial stuff like this. But apparently the Senate, of course, did pass the bill having all state agencies refer to it as the Gulf of America instead of the Gulf of Mexico. There, we have clarity. Thank you, JJ. 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I mean, you can do it the hard way. 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All right, top of the hour, quick break, one more hour. And we're done for a Thursday. 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
7: The IRS has issued almost $40,000 in fines and fees to the Wadawi Utilities Board as part of penalties for not paying their taxes on time. Those penalties cover the years 2020 to 2025. The Utilities Board chairman says that the utility is now up to date on their taxes and other payments. The amount of taxes that Wadawi Utility originally owed was only $6,000. The rest of the amount being paid is the accumulation of penalties and fees for not filing and paying on time. I'll be back with more Alabama stories after this.
8: 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At 1819 News, the podcast, we are in pursuit of a free and flourishing Alabama. 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
7: A train collision with a vehicle in Gurley has now killed two people and hospitalized a child. The incident occurred on Highway 72 on Wednesday night. There were a total of three people inside the vehicle that was hit by the train. The Huntsville police say it was a father and his two children. The father and one child were pronounced dead at the scene. A nurse was fatally shot at the DCH Medical Center in Tuscaloosa this past Tuesday afternoon. The suspect is now in police custody. 41-year-old Matthew James Taylor had been dropped off at the hospital hours earlier in order to go in and receive medical help, but he never did. Instead, Taylor hung out around the area and then returned to the hospital campus. That's when the shooting occurred. The fatality has been identified as 27-year-old Ada Doss, who was leaving her shift at the hospital. After the shooting occurred, Taylor tried to take Doss's purse, her car keys, and her car. Investigators say that Taylor and Doss did not know each other. I'm Andrea Tice.
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0: Let's do this. 504 leading live, tugging in 5. Danny Knowles with the Knowles Group bringing you the show tonight. Crazy good day on the markets today. A lot of it around all this optimism over Chinese trade deals, tech stuff. The Dow broke a record for a little bit today in terms of its the Dow's high. It didn't close that way, but it did close above 50 for the first time since a lot of the economic news. This is all while the Iran situation is still unsettled and oil is still at $100. Can you imagine if we didn't have the oil shock from the Iran situation and we had interest rates lower at a point, which would be rational at this point in the economy? Both of those things are possible. If you think about it, I mean, Trump can wrap up this Iran situation at any point by either finishing the job or negotiating something. And Kevin Warsh just got approved yesterday to be the Fed chairman. He'll take over soon. Could be some daylight in some of these stubborn things that are still holding people back in their pocketbooks. But anyway, a little bit of financial news for you. Danny and his team, they aren't chasing headlines like I do. I do it because I'm chasing the news every day. They're looking long term. They're looking into the past long term and then into the future long term so they can see the trajectory of the market and figure out the best ways to keep you on an average to get the return you want. It's different for everybody, different approaches, different risk levels, different goals, different timelines. You got to figure all that out. And even doing that can be a challenge, just figuring out what's reasonable, what's doable. Let them help. It is the Knowles Group, N-O-L-E-S, theknowlesgroup.com, theknowlesgroup.com. Y'all reach out to them. All right, let me cruise a few headlines. I saw this, and I couldn't help but get squirreled by it. Got to throw it on the table real quick before I get too much further. The way that, let me see if I can get the actual AL.com story pulled up. Apparently, a woman up in Franklin County, AJ, this is going to give you the heebie-jeebies, but I'm going to say it anyway. She killed her husband. This is the headline. Alabama woman allegedly killed her husband for poking her while she tried to sleep.
1: Oh.
0: I'm like, with what? It kind of depends. What? So, okay, let me just read you here. This is AL.com, Heather Gann writing this. Northern Alabama woman was arrested on Mother's Day, charged with fatal shooting of her husband. She said it had been poking her all day while she was trying to sleep. Dude, I'm tiptoeing. Some people love their sleep, man. I'm going to go ahead and tell you. I know a dude died. There's something weird about this.
1: Yeah.
0: Sherry Mitchell Klutz, 65, called the Franklin County Sheriff's Office on the evening of May the 10th and told the dispatcher she had shot her husband, Timothy, according to the officials. Later that night, she was interviewed. She said she sneaked up on him as he sat in his recliner. Oh, hell, I thought she just rolled over and blam. Dude was asleep in a recliner, and then she just shot him.
1: Oh, that's messed up.
0: In the chest.
1: Oh, yeah. Yeah, that's crazy.
0: She told officers he'd been poking her all day as she tried to sleep. Why is she sleeping all day? Baby, he's just poking her, going, why are you sleeping all day?
1: They're like, hey, baby, wake up. Come on.
0: She had her revenge. They believe he was checking on his wife, who had recently undergone open heart surgery. I don't know. People get crazy after surgery, too, with all the meds and stuff. Maybe she was. Anyway, the last time he woke her up, she told officers she went and got a .40 caliber pistol she kept in the nightstand and placed it on the bed next to her so if he came back, he would pop, pop, you know what I'm saying? And after waiting a few minutes, she heard him in the living room. She got up and quietly made her way to the living room. She snuck in there and just shot him. Hey, there's something deeper going on here. This wasn't about being poked. And somebody's left the toilet seat open too many times.
1: Yeah. Y'all,
0: let that be a lesson.
1: She was like, I'm the reason why I had to get heart surgery over here.
0: Is that what you think?
1: Stressing me out.
0: I mean, she killed the dude, so I probably shouldn't be laughing. But
1: yeah.
0: She said she interpreted it as a form of aggression and that she had came in there and he poked her one more time. And I guess she told him, you do that one more damn time, son. It's going to be your ass.
2: She's currently being held in the Franklin County Jail.
1: Now she's going to get poked all the time. I mean...
2: Hey, AJ, would she be technically in the pokey?
1: Yeah, there you go.
2: It was a hokey joke. It was a hokey pokey joke. Damn, that story it threw my whole day off. I had a plan for this hour, and good Lord. I mean, I'm telling you, I've seen so many crazy stories. And generally, when they're dumb, like when they're just the most unreasonable, unexplainable things like this, it's a spousal situation. It's husband and wife. And I do think there's a deeper psychology that she's probably wanting to kill him for like 10 years.
1: Yeah, that last poke was a straw that broke the camel's back.
2: She was like, you know what? Because women will remember something from 1975 you already forgot about. She's still laying there going, you know what? Let me get that 40 out. Dang. All right. Okay. That's enough of that story. Good Lord. That's depressing. Let's go back to the top and deal with the headlines. Of course, Trump's in China doing his thing. Big announcements coming from all over the place. I went through a long sort of almost a windy speech on the situation with this war, this AI war, the chips, the business in between, and all the stuff that we're negotiating as we try to race the Chinese to the finish line. And Trump's doing the right things on our end of the pond, our end of the planet, with the infrastructure we need and moving us forward. But whoever controls this, it's going to be frightening whoever controls this godlike technology that's coming into people's lives. We'll talk about it again more and more as in the days and weeks to come. Right now, let me get on the phones. I've been telling y'all can call about whatever today. It's been a super light news day. We're here ahead of an election, and it's just the biggest yawn of an election I think I may have seen in my lifetime. And I believe the turnout's going to be low on Tuesday. We got plenty of time to talk about that next week. Greg is over here on line one to get us started this hour. Greg, what's on your mind, man?
3: Good afternoon. We need some context from that husband and wife.
2: Oh, I know. Right
3: off in Franklin County. I shuddered. I'm like, I'm definitely not going to be poking my wife anymore.
2: No, I'm a whole new man starting this afternoon. That's for sure.
3: I'm staying far away. Wow, that's just crazy. Now, with Iran, they seized another ship today. That's what I wanted to talk about. Still staying there in control of the Strait of Hormuz. We are going to have to give them a country boy ass woman.
2: I think so, too.
3: That's the thing that they're going to understand.
2: I would support it. I still got to finish the job. Put some of those Arab troops on the ground from those neighboring countries. Let them do the ground part. We give them air cover and just take out what's left. Let's go.
3: This is, you know, that annoyance. It's just that little buzzing mosquito annoyance until you finally kill it. Okay, it's gonna have to stop. And I don't want Trump to lose focus on it.
2: Well, he's using Chinese pressure today. I think he wanted all this wrapped up before the Chinese meeting, but so he had to go in there and try to leverage Xi. Xi says he's going to try to lean China on him. China's a huge customer. They need the energy. But they also said, and this is a chess move too, that could pay off down the road, China is trying to cut a deal to start getting some of their oil from Alaska, which is closer and easier and a whole lot better for us, thus bypassing the Strait. If that region doesn't watch it, the rest of the world's just going to find another supply line, and the whole region's going to be screwed by the Iranians. So I think they're seeing there's an in around that market that's being done right now all over the world. New pipelines, new ways to get things there. And the United States is stepping up, selling out all the oil to the world we can sell. So.
3: And I am all for that. And this is a transactional president.
2: Yep.
3: Unlike any we have ever had. And I am okay with it. And I think what Iran needs is their comeuppance. I'm not opposed to the Persian history and Persian society at large, but these knuckleheads have got to go.
2: Well, you know, they had a saying when I was growing up, maybe we could figure out how to translate it into Farsi, but is, I'm going to put something on your ass Ajax can't wipe off.
3: Right. you know, maybe it would involve in the translation a camel or something. I don't know. But I will look into that. I do have some Persian friends, so I'll ask them and I'll get back to you and there see you how that might translate. Have a good afternoon.
2: Thank you, Greg. It's an amazing people and culture. I really want them out of all of this when it's said and done, just to get their country back. It was taken over by these maniacs, and they desperately want to do it. They've died in the streets trying to get it. And if Trump cuts a deal just to leave that hanging, I'm going to be upset with the president. I really am. Joy is up next. Line two. What's up, Joy?
4: Hey, Leland. How are you today?
2: I am quite well.
4: Well, I wanted to mention a friend of mine had open-heart surgery then many years ago, but he called me before he planned it and talked about the pros and the cons. And he said, well, my doctor told me that after the open-heart surgery, you have to be very careful with depression and the medications that's taken and that. And I told him, I said, well, the con is you're not going to be able to survive at this rate with the way your heart is. Well, he decided to go ahead and have the surgery. Well, about 3 months later, he committed suicide.
2: Mm.
4: And so I'm thinking there's a whole lot going on. If she did that the way that the report is, I would not be surprised if that was induced by everything from the open heart surgery. Now, there may have been stuff going on before that, that she was already a little on that edge of not getting along with her husband, but something doesn't sit well with me with her having that open heart surgery.
2: Yeah, when I read that line, that's why I blurted that out. Maybe it was the meds or something to do with the surgery. I remember a case like that. It was somebody that I knew that knew somebody, right? And they had had an open heart surgery, and it changed their personality. Not a brain surgery, but after that surgery, there was something they couldn't do anymore, and they were just a different person. It was the trauma. They said it was there's a medical name for it, of a certain type trauma after you go under and have that surgery, that you come out a little bit of a different person.
4: Yeah, so, you know, that may be part of it, but I just wanted to mention that because it was very devastating to my friends and I when we heard that happen, because he had his own business, hardworking guy, and then all of a sudden he was gone, and it was because of that. Well, have a good one. Thank you.
2: Good call, Joy. Yeah, it's a good point. Yeah, it could be related, and I guarantee the defense attorney in a case like that is going to use that as one of the circumstances.
4: Definitely.
2: Good job, Joy. That's how you do it right there. Quick call, 545-9950. If y'all got anything you want to throw on, this is as much of a freestyle day as we've had in a long time. The news is really a little bit slow. AJ, if your spouse could shoot you in your sleep, this would be like one of those Dixon and Vining questions. I'm going to send this to them and let them do it tomorrow if they want to. What would they shoot you over? I know mine would be snoring. It would be snoring.
1: Yeah.
2: Because I hear about it.
1: Yeah.
2: Sometimes.
1: Yeah.
2: I do hear about it. I think it's getting worse as I get older, too.
1: This means you just work a lot. That's all that means.
2: This means I got a clear conscience, man. I'm deep sleeping over there. I ain't worried about nothing. That's what my dad used to say. He said, I got a clear conscience. He could shake the house. You'd hear him in another room, and that guy could go. Hey, y'all. Crocker Moving Services bringing you the show tonight. CrockerMovingServices.com. Y'all reach out to Eric and his team if you got any kind of moving to do. He's a good guy. He's a Marine. I always like telling that one, we salute his service. We've got so many veteran business owners here on the show. But in addition to that, it just happens to be the perfect kind of training to run this kind of company. I mean, he always says, I've always just been two things, a Marine and a mover. He comes out of the Corps after a distinguished career and decided this would be a business he wants to get in. And In some ways, it's like the Corps. It's hard work. You're generally working around strong men. You got to get people coordinated and organized, and you got to lead them. You got to be able to do the hard stuff. And Eric does that. He'll get on the trucks, man. He'll get on the trucks and help them move stuff. He's not one of these CEOs in the back office yelling at people. He knows how to do every job in his business. And leading by example, I've always found, is just, it's the best. For young guys to just show them how it's done. 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
13: We have a crash and the two left-hand lanes are blocked on 459 North after Derby Parkway. It's stop-and-go traffic now from I-20, exit 29, a 34-minute delay. We also have a crash, right lane blocked, 2059 East at Highway 31, exit 126A. I'm Phil Carter in the Traffic Center.
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0: All right, y'all. Alabama Dental next up here on the show. That's my dentist. Dr. Brian's my personal dentist there. He's AJ's dentist, too. He takes care of my whole family, and he's a friend in addition to that. And I just love talking about their practice because they do it right. They've got four dentists, and that helps them with a lot of things, helps them with their specialties. By design, they've got four different specialties, so they can cover so much territory. When you come in the door, you may have something unique. When they're ready for you, they've invested in all the technology to do this diagnostic work and to get to the bottom of your problems. I mean, things I wouldn't have thought about. I was talking to Brian one time, and he said, you know, we got people coming with terrible teeth grinding issues. And I was just kidding around about snoring and other breathing problems and stuff associated with their practice that they can help you with. So you can get over there and get an appointment and get seen by people that know their stuff. And then my favorite part, of course, is with four dentists years ago, they said, why don't we just be open a little late? Why don't we come in on Saturday? Well, let's stagger our shifts, stretch it out amongst us, and cover more territory so people can have a choice as to when they go to the dentist. And that's just putting the patients first. And that tells you a lot about what you need to know. Then you get to meet them, get to know them, how nice they are, and how just a great atmosphere. It's alabamadental.com. alabamadental.com. Get your appointment. If you, maybe you have a dentist and you're fine, but if you need a change, you need some flexibility. And for some of you, it may be a little drive. They're over in Irondale. Maybe a little bit of a drive, but to me, it's worth it. It's way farther than I used to go to my dentist, but I go twice a year and they keep me on track. It's alabamadental.com. Well, we had a tragic death on Lake Martin yesterday. Some of you have heard this story. Many of you, if you've ever boated or been around Lake Martin, you know Chimney Rock. It's a landmark and a hangout and a spot on Lake Martin where people jump off the cliff. And there's spots like this on almost every lake around. There are a couple spots on Smith that are like this too. Kids will climb up and jump off. Chimney Rock's pretty tall. I understood the this. Well, what happened yesterday was a 24-year-old man jumped off the rock. He was from Columbus, Georgia. Name is Jaden Barreto. Never came back up. And so immediately they had to send the boats out and retrieve him. They found him, I think it was late last evening. He was in about 50 feet of water. The drop-off is around 70 feet right there, according to the story. And some people used to say part of that area, there's 150 feet. But it's, you're moving when you jump off that, jump off the rock. And it's a little bit of a, some of y'all know Martin, understand everything I'm going to say. If you've never been there, you know, there's graffiti on it because it's been a party spot. People will pull their boats up and tie off together and just have a good time, turn the music up. And then the kids and grown adults and other people take turns jumping off the various heights from that little rocky cliff. And it can be dangerous, and there have been deaths. Over time, there were attempts over the years to just stop people from jumping altogether, but that never seems to work. It's impossible to police that. And for some, it's kind of a rite of passage to go jump off the rocks. I know I let my boys do it, to be real, when they were younger, a little test of manhood, and it was in the sort of, I guess, controlled environment. But you don't know what's going to happen on your way down. We had spots like this growing up, actual rock quarries out in the country where for some reason they quit digging when they hit water, and then we'd all go dare each other to jump off. It's just one of those things, testosterone. But this young man lost his life yesterday, and I don't know how many, I guess that would be if the boat season probably officially kicks off around Memorial Day. This may be the first death of the boating season this year, depending on how they count that. Y'all be careful out there on the waters. You can have so much fun on the lakes. You've got to be careful. All right, back in a minute, bottom of the hour. Leland Live, if y'all want to get in here tonight, 545-9950. Leland Live, talking 99.5. Back here in a minute.
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7: This collision on 459 North after Derby Parkway has the two left-hand lanes blocked and can stop and go traffic now from I-20 exit 29. It's also stop and go on 65 South downtown between 17th Street South and Green Springs Avenue. That's a 9-minute delay. And we have a wreck in Shelby County, 280 West at Chelsea Road. I'm Phil Carter in the Traffic Center.
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0: All right, 5:35, and we're going to check in with Thomas over at Stockton Mortgage as we do every day around 5:30. Thomas, what's going on with y'all today?
1: Hey, man, how are you doing this evening?
0: Doing quite well.
1: Hey, we are making dreams reality. We are pre-approving so many people today. And, hey, man, I wanted to tell you something really exciting that we're doing. You know, we talked last night about and many other times about we do have a heart for first-time home buyers. And we're going to have an ongoing series about a live course that I'm going to give twice a month online. It's going to be live. 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That's going to be limited availability. 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So any of your listeners that are thinking about buying a home and they can't get into our office. And I know, you know, with scheduling and everything like that, if they can't get in to sit down with us about figuring out how can I buy a home, or they're interested in buying a home, they just don't know anything about it,

0: we're going to be giving a class. I'm going to be giving a class online twice a month for first-time home buyers. 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And we're going to do start out for first couple of months on doing that, and then we're going to also do later on we'll do some how to do credit repair and some other things later on. But the first few months, first few classes is going to be first-time home buyers. So first class will be coming up on the 19th, which is this coming Tuesday. It'll be from 6 to 7 p.m. So anybody out there that's interested in learning about first-time home buyer, we'll be able to teach you all about that. So it'll be a live class from 6 to 7 p.m. And so click on that link and you learn all about how to purchase a home. So
1: that's good stuff,
0: exciting
1: man.
0: Stuff. I know. Yeah, absolutely. Absolutely.
1: Free education.
0: Absolutely. So, man, that's going to be the message tonight. So if anybody is out there and they can't get into our office and they just want to learn about how to purchase a home, you know, we get a lot of phone calls about that. And so we just, you know, trying to help the public with that. If they can't get in here, we're going to go to them. So it's just as easy
1: like
0: as clicking on. And if you got a computer or your phone, you can sit there and be able to ask questions live online. So savewithstockton.com.
1: Savewithstockton.com. Thank you, Thomas.
0: Yes, sir.
1: There's
0: right,
1: Thomas Knight. Free class. Y'all sign up for that. All right, let's hit the phones. 545-9950. We'll take some of y'all. I got a couple other little small headlines to throw at you, too, as we wrap up today. Captain Kurt over on line one. What's up, Captain?
2: Hey, Leland. Great show. Just a couple of quick real bullet points. One, thanks for having Jared Hudson on.
1: Yeah.
2: He is actually going to get all of our family's votes. I really like the guy. He's got a lot of class, and just wanted to give a plug for that. Also wanted to say, in regards to Cuba, I don't think statehood would be an option, at least not for about maybe 5 to 10 years, but don't be surprised if they do try and turn it into a territory, because they could do that in fairly short order.
1: Yeah, that's a much simpler process, but, you know, if you're going to make the statehood argument, you got to make the case first, and then you got that whole process of ratification, which, like you point out, is not,
2: yep.
1: It doesn't happen. It probably wouldn't happen under Trump. It would take, it would actually need bipartisan support in the country. But, you know, there'd be a case to be made. If the Democrats take back over, they're going to try to pull Puerto Rico in too under the same idea, but they're already a territory. So it's a little bit different process.
2: And doesn't that require a convention of states as well?
1: I don't know that it's a convention, but there are state ratifications to admit a new state into the union. So
2: I gotcha. And then I was going to ask you, do you read Jeff Childers' Coffee and COVID?
1: I do not.
2: Have you heard of him?
1: No, I've heard of him, but I don't read it.
2: He is phenomenal. It's just a daily little newsletter and an email, but his insight is terrific. He was also the first lawyer that sued the government and won over COVID. I would encourage you and all the listeners to check him out, because he's got some great insight. And then the last thing, I can kind of relate to the guy up in Russellville. My situation's a little bit opposite, though. My wife says I don't poke her enough.
1: Look out. All right, man. Good call.
2: Thanks,
1: he wrapped
2: man.
1: A lot of stuff into that call. That's good stuff. Captain Kirk checking in with us tonight. I started pulling up the process. You try to do these things from memory. But there's so much talk about adding states to the country all of a sudden. Somebody threw in Venezuela the other day, which I don't think is a good fit. Cuba is a natural fit. Puerto Rico has been out there as a territory forever, but they'll have a plebiscite in Puerto Rico on the subject, and they'll vote it down because they've kind of got it good. They're under our protection, but they don't have the same obligations. And then there's discussion about D.C. And Alberta, Canada. So you got, let's see, 1, 2, 3, 4. You got 5 candidates right now, and I threw this out a couple of days ago. So if I had to guess, Republicans would likely support Alberta and Cuba, mainly because those populations would likely vote along traditional American lines, Republican-oriented communities and people that would be good for that party. The Democrats want to make the District of Columbia a state because it's a big old bunch of federal workers and minority voters that they count on, heavily Democrat, completely dysfunctional. But the thing about it, the district was created. Do y'all know the history on that? I'll give you just from top of mind, sort of a brief history. Our government was run out of Philadelphia. As the United States was forming and getting the Constitution together, they would move the meeting places around. Philadelphia was the natural place because it was the place where the Declaration of Independence was hammered out and the Constitutional Convention itself was held. I mean, you can still go there to this day and go to Constitution Hall. It's amazing to stand in that room with the furniture situated and the room tricked out exactly as it was when they were debating all those things there in Philadelphia. You know, besides it smelling like urine and it's been overrun by crazy people, Philadelphia is a great place to visit. But anyway, so at some point, it was a rising tension between states and other things that Congress was starting to do that were causing trouble. There were always protests that followed the meetings of the congressional delegation. So they decided, and they were being harassed by the state of Pennsylvania. So there was a decision made that we're going to move to an area that will never be controlled by a state. We're going to set up a district that is not in anybody's state, and we're not subject to any militia. Remember, our government didn't really have an army. It wasn't supposed to be powerful. It wasn't supposed to be a big central government. It was just enough government to hold the states together and keep them from killing each other. Was the concept that meant maximum freedom for all of us out here in the states as sovereign citizens and members of those states. So they set up the District of Columbia, and it was initially a big square, and it went into Virginia and it went into Maryland, and it was basically a swamp. And y'all know the whole story about the swamp. And it was never, ever, ever, ever intended to be a part of the Congress, to be a state itself, or to be ratified as such. In fact, it was supposed to be an independent federal district. But slowly that argument continues to be made, and mainly because the Democrats would get, really an ethnic advantage and a voting advantage for throwing it in as a state. They'd get two senators like the rest of the states, and the Democrats are going to move to do that. I think even drunk ass Kamala Harris the other day, she's still doing the word salad thing. Nobody's gotten to her yet to improve it. She's probably the front runner. She's probably the front runner for their party right now. You know why? Because they don't have anybody else. Who's going to run? Gavin Newsom is imploding. California is falling off the cliff. So this woman's out there trying to keep herself visible, trying to get back on that train, trying to make herself inevitable. She'll come with an automatic base vote that's just going to be there forever for her. So she's out there saying, what they're calling it, their coded way of calling it, is an expanded playbook. And by that, they mean pack the Supreme Court by giving the next president the authority to throw a bunch of extra members on there so they can outnumber the six conservatives. And to do that, you'd have to plus the numbers up tremendously. So there are all kind of different plans for that. And the thing is, Congress created the Supreme Court, basically. The judicial branch has got its own thing, but Congress has control over the composition of the courts. And cooler heads over the years have always kept it at 9 justices, with it being an uneven number, so there wouldn't be any technical ties. And so they want to do that, and they want to add, they think they can immediately add Puerto Rico and the District of Columbia as automatic states and pick up 4, particularly in the Senate, pick up 4 Senate seats. So, and then, of course, Alberta, I went through a lot of this yesterday. Alberta, and I just happened to have been there. It's the only place in Canada I've ever been. You can't tell the difference between Alberta and Montana. It's the same territory. It's the same people. It's a cowboy state. It's an oil production state. Beautiful Rocky Mountains. So you got the mountain people and the cowboy people, and it's amazing. It's very different than Quebec or the French part of Canada. And they've had enough. And there's an independence vote coming up where they're going to vote to basically secede from Canada. Now, what that makes them after that, a territory? Would we pursue statehood with them? I don't know. It'd sure make the map look weird. But there's that. That's that. The independents' vote's going on. We probably slowly have to start paying attention to that. So Trump keeps throwing Venezuela into the mix, and we've talked a lot about Cuba already on the show today. But what is the process? So I pulled it up real quick to make sure I didn't skip a step, and I know we got the break coming up. But the key requirements, it says here, for admission, you first have to have congressional approval because Congress has the sole authority to admit a new state by a majority vote of the House and Senate. Then you got to have an enabling act. That means Congress passes an enabling act authorizing the territory to hold a constitutional convention, and they got to have their own state constitution. So the area would have to have a state constitution. And then you'd have the state would have to get together, do the constitution, do the convention, write a constitution, and draft it and approve it inside their own state. There's something called the equal footing doctrine, which means new states are admitted on equal footing with existing states, meaning they have the same rights, they have the same sovereignty. You got to make sure all that's clear in all the documents. Then it goes through the historical precedent. The general process, you get territorial status first, and then you're formally organized by territory and allowing Congress to manage it. There's a petition to get the Enabling Act. Then there's ratification where residents approve the Constitution via referendum, and then admission after they do their part. So it's a cumbersome process. There is no other state ratification, though, on this list. In my mind, I had that. In my mind, is other states agreeing to admit. We do that through Congress. So it could be done quickly, but it's up to these people to move quickly. And again, the people in the area that you're trying to bring in have to be wholeheartedly for it. Otherwise, they descend into chaos trying to decide if they even want to be part of the United States. And I don't know where the Cuban people would be on that. I think the Albertans, if you could poll them right now, they're for it. They're 100% for it. They join our country tomorrow because their pipeline would come right out of Alberta and go straight to the Gulf of America. And then D.C., I don't know. They can't even read in D.C., so I don't know what they would do. Let's go to line four here. Steve in Clanton. What's up, Steve?
3: Hey, I'm calling about Barry Moore.
1: Yeah.
3: What has his military history like, do you know?
1: Well, I mean, it has come up on the show quite a bit. He was in the ROTC in college, and I think he drilled with the National Guard, but he never deployed or served in combat or any of those things. Early in his tenure running for Congress, he would claim he's the only veteran in the race. He's called himself a veteran for a long time. Some of that has been subject to scrutiny because, I mean, he's running against a combat veteran and a trained Navy SEAL sniper, which is a whole different level of service, but both are honorable, and I'm not here to question either one of them, but some in the veteran community continue to bring that up. I think early in his career, he would sort of bloviate that status a little bit. He's backed off that messaging, in my opinion, with the Trump endorsement, because that kind of speaks loudly enough, and so he's kind of gone with a message where he's not acting like he's Johnny Rambo nowadays.
3: Well, I got on the on his website or web page on for government representative, and he's claiming that he is a Auburn ROTC Army Ranger Challenge Team member. When he throws that Ranger word out there, that's a little bit stretchy. Where you know it's almost like stolen valor in a way. Where you know, hey, I'm a Ranger, but he's got no evidence that he.
1: Well, he's definitely not. Tab. He's not an Army Ranger with a Ranger tab. I spent quite a bit of my career hanging out with those guys. He's not. He's definitely not part of the 75th Ranger Regiment. But I don't know what that's about. I'll have to look into it. Maybe there's something they call Rangers in ROTC. But he was basically ROTC and signed up, got his college tuition paid, did whatever obligation he had. But he did. He's not a combat experience veteran by any stretch.
3: All righty. Thank you.
1: All right, Steve. Yeah, it's funny how these things continue to come up. Early on in this race, people associated with one of the campaigns, I guess, or some people like to do the research, were really digging into that. I've actually, somebody sent me the copies of his discharge papers and all that. I can't read that stuff. I don't know what those codes and designations mean. It's up to other veterans to decide if that's legit. But there it is. All right, here's another. Steve, part two, over on a cell phone, line one. Steve, what's up, man?
4: Hey, man. When this ADOT, LDOT, I guess you call it the head, but whatever, I forget what you call it, John Cooper, when that scumbag gets out of office, I hope everyone remembers that when he shut down that bridge, you don't have to be a construction expert. When you got, you know, barges and cranes floating out in the water, you can't just shut it down for like a year, I guess.
1: Yeah.
4: And I hope that bridge company sends that bill to him sooner or later. You know, not wait until we get a new LDOT director and all that. I mean, Meemaw and Cooper cost LDOT $9 million is what I'm hearing. And that bridge company is going to get their money. There's no doubt about it. $9 million would go a long way to improving a lot of the intersections and adding turn lanes and new lights for all types of different places in Alabama, no matter what county you're in, you know? Everyone needs to have something done in their county.
1: Well, it's true. I just don't know that there won't be any personal liability because he was in his official capacity when all that went down. So I don't see anybody.
4: Yeah, I know that.
1: Yeah,
4: of course,
1: but it's been an ongoing festering issue down there for sure. No doubt about it.
4: Yeah. Oh, do you hear the people that moved to Orange Beach over the last 5 years? They don't want Dolly Parton to open.
1: Yeah, we talked about that the other day. I got to run to the break, Steve. I appreciate your call, though. Yeah, there was a hearing, and there was some Dolly Parton pirate-themed dinner theater something they were trying to open down there, and people were raising hell. They don't want no Dolly Parton trashing up their beach. Back in a minute.
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0: between I-20, exit 29, and Highway 11, exit 32. And it's stop and go downtown on 65 South between 17th Street South and Oxmoor Road. We have a collision, 2059 East at Highway 31, exit 126A. This wreck is on the right shoulder. I'm Phil Carter in the Traffic Center.
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0: Hey, Jay, why are you holding out on me? I had no idea Clarence Carter died today. Are you serious?
1: Yeah, 90 years old. I was just reminded by
0: he was 90?
1: Yeah.
0: Dang, dude. That's one of the most unique, soulful, genuine voices. I mean, hey, let AI copy that. That's all I got to say.
1: Yeah, there's some people you can't.
0: Timeless. I mean, you can turn that on. Oh, man, I'm going to listen to some Clarence Carter tonight then. I know.
1: I'll be smoking.
0: We'll put that on when the wife gets home. 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
3: Earlier this week, U.S. Senator Tommy Tuberville spoke about a bill he was sponsoring that would provide more vetting tools for immigrants seeking to come to the U.S. Now the senator is talking to reporters about the redistricting case that has been in the news here in Alabama for weeks. Tuberville says that whether liberals here in Alabama like it or not, the state is a ruby red state when it comes to conservative Republican values. Tuberville pointed out that 65% of Alabamians voted for President Trump in 2024, and the state legislature has supermajorities in both chambers. Tuberville also said that left-leaning states in other parts of the nation have found ways to exclude representation for Republicans who live there, even when there's 40% of the voters who are Republicans. Tuberville says the state of Alabama should not put up with woke blue state crap. I'll be back with more Alabama stories after this.
4: Some of the greatest blessings is just having the people that care about you, to have someone that's just going to love you and make you feel important. They encourage you to be in church. They encourage you to be in prayer. They encourage you to be in your Bible. Now it's a part of my day every day. My house parents planted seeds in me that you can see where those seeds have sprouted in my life and helped change my life.
5: Big Oak Ranch, a Christian home for children needing a chance.
3: A Mobile County jury has returned with a not guilty verdict for a woman charged with robbing a house contractor. Janet Lee Avery had a dispute with a construction crew that she had hired to build a porch on her home back in 2024. Things got really dicey over the project and the money that was to be paid since the crew could not speak any English. One of the construction workers filed charges against Avery, saying that she took money from him and he was afraid for his life when that happened. 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

0: Effect, Talk 99.5, AJ, JD, the Chubb Father, the Seals. The Seals are in studio, and no, we're not talking about our dear friend, Jared Hudson. He's busy doing, about to be the next senator from the state of Alabama.
1: He's busy winning.
0: But no, the Seals are here. Can't wait to talk about that. This group may not have gotten Bin Laden, but they could absolutely make sure that the gaskets and the refrigeration over in the desert were in working order, and the halal meat stayed cool. So, 205-545-9950, 205-44-BREAD. I might need you to sit down.
1: Why? I'm not sitting down. Is my microphone on?
0: No, it is.
2: Let me turn on the right mic. There you go.
0: Did you say the white mic?
2: I said the right.
0: Oh, the right mic.
2: The right mic.
3: This is the left mic.
0: I was just saying that I'm just not used to you looking down on me.
4: That's why I'm standing up.
0: I know.
4: I've been sitting down all day, just like yesterday.
0: Well, and after, I've got to leave in about 20 minutes, so I figured you would just inhabit this seat. That's why I told Evan to just hang out and sit where he was.
4: That works. Where are you going?
0: I got that school board meeting tonight.
4: Oh, yeah. That's cool.
0: I believe the children are the future. Teach them well. Let him lead the way.
2: You know, when
3: let him say
2: when
3: words.
2: When you said school board meeting, he was like, I already know this is gonna be good.
3: Well, no, I knew what it was, and it's he's not going to like yell at the school board. He's going to like be on the on the school board.
0: Yeah. That's what I said.
4: Right?
0: That's exactly what I said.
2: Wait a minute, somebody like you got voted on?
0: No, so St. Thomas
3: invited. He bribed him with
0: I had expected y'all would have started slow clapping for me already. But since you have it, no, St. Thomas, the Apostle Catholic Church down in Montevallo has started its own school, and it's just a elementary school at this point. It's 4K to third grade.
3: Mm-hmm.
0: And so they've got about 60 students at this point, and we're getting ready to build. They're getting ready to build a new church and build school and do the whole thing or whatever. So if I had to guess, they probably want a man who says things.
3: Just pick up heavy things and put them down.
2: Right,
3: basically. Right. Hey, bro, could you move that over there for us?
0: To maybe do some fundraising and some whatnot like that. But I am.
3: Congratulations! That's pretty awesome.
0: I mean,
3: it's not every day you get voted on a school board.
0: You know.
2: How long's your term?
0: I don't know exactly. I'll find out.
3: All of them.
0: You know, I figure I turned out so well in Catholic school that why not? Some of my best customers were at John Carroll. I got love for them.
2: Well, so what was your platform?
0: At John Carroll?
2: No.
0: I have four lockers.
2: No. I'm talking about for the school board.
0: Oh.
2: Did you have a platform?
3: The first thing they're going to be like, hey, look, if you could just stop talking about moving weight on ready, that'd be great.
2: I need you to tone that
3: down. Yeah, man. You know.
2: Now, but congratulations, man.
0: Thanks. Hey, listen, if you whether you're toning it down or souping it up, don't waste your time at the car dealership. 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
3: So would you say that Craig and Keith are some motorbiking son of a...
0: Yeah. I really think that we need to have Cowboy... what's his name? Cowboy Timmy? Jimmy.
3: Kevin.
0: Kevin.
3: Carrie.
0: I'm not talking about the blue sparkly shirt girl.
3: I know, and I'm not either. It's like Carrie, Kevin?
0: Cowboy.
3: Carter. Cowboy.
0: What'd you say?
2: Carter.
0: Cowboy. I think Tom.
3: It was two Ks, I'm pretty sure. It was like Kevin or Calvin or...
2: Don't say the other K.
3: I don't know. I don't know.
0: It was somebody. Anyway, I think it was Cowboy Kenny. Cowboy Kenny, I think that's
3: what it was.
0: Cowboy Kenny's Steel Rodeo.
3: See, I knew it.
0: Cowboy Kenny's Steel Rodeo.
3: I knew it.
0: What was I talking about that? Oh, yeah. We were going to get Craig. Like, Craig. I need to borrow an e-dirt bike. Might have somebody backflip it.
3: He'd do it, I bet.
0: I know.
3: Craig, call in. I know you're listening. He always listens. He always listens because he's waiting for me to screw it up. You know? He's the second person knows I'm on the show.
0: See, that's what happens when people know you're on the show. You get...
2: Yeah. You start overthinking.
0: You're like Tupac. All eyes are on you.
3: Mm-hmm. Both of them.
0: Evan Smith with the Seals. Restaurant owners. Food truck operators, grocery store attendants, grocery store owners, Angeloni family. Do you already do work for Piggly Wiggly Corporation of Alabama?
5: We don't currently, no.
0: Hey, Nassim, Bassam, hit up my folks. Tell us about, give us a brief introduction.
5: Yeah, to the so sales. I have a 20-plus year history in restaurant operations and, you know, love the restaurant world, but wanted to find a way to help other operators like myself. So we started the Seals last year, specialize in commercial refrigeration gaskets, which I know doesn't sound fun. However,
3: speak for yourself.
5: Correct. You would be surprised how many kitchens.
0: He's going to need to sit down in a moment.
3: Yeah.
5: He is making me nervous.
2: With his arms crossed. No, look at that.
3: This TV's right here. I can't make eye contact with anybody.
5: I feel like he's mad at me.
2: Yeah.
5: I just got here.
3: I might be, Evan. I might be.
5: But yeah, we specialize in commercial refrigeration gaskets, but we also do a lot of other repairs and try to help owners and operators keep their kitchens compliant, stay ahead of the health department. That's our big draw. And you know, I've got a lot of history doing it, and we've loved it. We've gotten to meet with some very phenomenal folks in the restaurant world. Even this guy over here, Chubb Fathers, which was great.
0: Absolutely, got JDAG. Y'all would be astonished at what it costs to have the seals around the inside of your refrigeration unit replaced.
2: I was just going to say,
0: it seems like it's the
3: single biggest reason I don't open a restaurant.
0: I mean,
5: I appreciate that.
0: Maybe put the grease trap before that.
3: Okay.
0: But second to that, I mean, like a round of seals for a two door thing could run you $800 or $1,000.
2: So what makes a good seal?
0: Depends on how well they use their hands to honk the horn.
5: Mm-hmm. Mm-hmm. You'd be surprised.
2: I'm sorry.
5: You'd be surprised at how many coolers we run into that are basically air conditioning the kitchen. And we try to help operators out. I met a guy today that spent, like you said, and he spent like $700 on two gaskets.
0: Yeah.
5: It was like, man, we can save you time and money on that.
0: And it's not really a situation where you just want to go to Home Depot and buy the thing that you will replace the beverage refrigerator that you have in the garage that's 35 years old.
5: Correct.
0: That seal's not going to work. I mean, and honestly, as a restaurant owner or anyone who uses the refrigeration to make money, you really are throwing product and energy out the door by not having those things. And not to mention the health department will get you. It's a 5-point deduction for having cracked or damaged seals because food gets in there. And
2: what's the average cost that can you save a restaurateur just by those seals?
5: Well, today, just for an example, today I met with a guy. Like I said, he spent over $700 on two two gaskets.
2: Mm-hmm.
5: And I told him, I said, man, I wish you'd gotten in touch with me earlier. I think we would have probably been about half of that.
3: Can you, do you refinish them or you
5: we actually have custom
3: better pricing?
5: We do. We have a manufacturer out of Atlanta that gets us better pricing. We custom measure everything.
3: Okay.
5: It's precise. We have a 120-day warranty. So
0: it's pretty awesome. His keychain kind of looks like a janitor's keychain with all them keys, but except for it has little pieces of different gaskets. It's just like 500 little gaskets so he can match them up.
2: So it's almost like if you was going to a jewelry store and they were looking to match your fingers for your ring size, that's what you got.
5: Yep, that's a good way to put it.
2: Wow.
5: And we also do other things. We do custom diamond plating, custom cutting boards. We also do all the minor repairs in restaurants, like handles, hinges, those kind of things. So we
2: How do you feel like that was like a viable business? Because, I mean, I'm not a restaurant owner, so I guess I don't really think about those things, but like, how did you realize that was such a need for business owners to, you know, to have that type of service?
5: Well, look, I am not a salesman. I'm not good at that. That's not my forte. So I wanted to do something that was literally providing a service.
2: Yeah.
5: And that's how we got into it.
0: Where the money is in the restaurant business is in the service side of it. Like, there are things, there are expenses that you have that you just can't get around, past, or through. 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
5: and that's our whole thing. We want to be proactive, so we want to keep you ahead of
0: all
5: that. Food trucks.
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3: Right.
0: So
3: still got the Home Depot receipt, like,
0: Flipping
3: the seal on the double-sided tape.
5: Yeah.
0: The motto, don't be a cheap ass. You're listening to the Taste Buds. We got to plan some traffic. It's Breaking Bread Radio, Talk 99.5. 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
2: 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All right, a couple of stories real quick. Nutella's coming out with an ice cream. Yeah, if you like the hazelnut and
3: please
2: chocolate.
3: Be dill and hazelnut.
2: Oh, please don't do that. Mm. Oh, gosh. Yeah. And obviously, FIFA is coming this summer. I'm starting to see a lot of this stuff pop up around town. They have like this big FIFA kind of like fenced-in gate close to Railroad Park. I guess people can go and play soccer, I'm assuming.
3: I thought that was from, like, the World Games, though.
2: It probably was, but
3: sure it is. Because
2: they just painted a World Cup.
0: They just changed the sign.
2: Yeah. Just had a FIFA on top. Well, Miller Lite says, hey, hold my beer, literally. They just made a soccer ball that can hold up to 12 beers.
3: Is it regulation?
0: No. Man, listen. Don't nobody that's putting beer in a soccer ball want Miller Lite in their soccer ball.
2: Yeah.
0: They all want Medela.
3: Ugh.
2: Yeah. Well, maybe that's because that's like the Spanish.
0: Medela is actually a beer that tastes okay.
5: I'm a Modelo guy.
2: Mm-mm. Yeah. But, I mean, it's all Anheuser-Busch.
3: Bro, anyway. I just want Coors Light. I know what I'm getting every single time. Call it a day.
2: Taste of the Rockies.
3: Yep.
0: Is it because they make a Negro Modelo?
3: Do they?
2: No.
3: Who does?
2: He doesn't. He likes the white Belgium.
3: Is that what Coors Light is? I don't know.
0: He likes it. He likes his water from the Rockies.
3: I do.
2: I like that snow cap.
0: I would figure you more of a banquet guy, though, than a light guy.
3: I don't really drink.
2: That's when he wants to go party.
3: Quite frankly, I just like the hard seltzers.
2: Right. Oh, gosh.
3: I mean, I just,
2: you like those for real?
3: Give me a Bear Claw or whatever.
0: Listen,
3: it's called.
0: We're like close enough that you could have asked me for a Zima.
2: Yeah.
0: And I would have sought you one out.
3: I'll drink
0: Bartles and James.
3: I'll drink one. I don't care.
0: You're over 21. They want your support.
3: Exactly. Look, it's all the end game is, you know, a little buzzy. But I mean, I don't drink anyways.
0: For real. That's true. Sorry.
3: What?
0: Back to the teleschedule programs.
3: I want to drink pee and be like, oh, this is so delicious. No, it tastes terrible.
0: It does.
3: Yeah, you know, it's like, why?
2: I taste a hint of barley in this. All right, so this was an interesting story. This woman, or this lady, that sounds so harsh when I said it, this woman. But this lady, who's a social content creator or whatever, at least she went to social media, she says she spent close to $1,000 at H-E-B. If you never have been to H-E-B, that's a really popular grocery store chain in Texas. Howard E. Butts is what it's named after. She said, that's the name of, that's literally the name just, of Howard E. Butts.
3: I can't imagine why they'd go with H-E-B then.
2: They changed that because I don't think Butts Grocery Stores was going to really bode well.
0: I think Butts Grocers is what I went in there.
3: Was it?
0: That's what I would have. That's what I went with.
3: It was like Iron Valley used to be called Bangers.
0: Yeah, I've just been Butts.
2: I now see why that changed. Yeah, I mean,
0: it's just fun to say.
2: Yeah, BJ's wholesalers is like, Anyway, she said that they...
0: we'll let you inside our Butts an hour early this Friday.
3: Howard E. Butts and BJ's.
2: Oh, gosh. These are all stores. These are all stores, people. These are all stores. All right, so she's planning a wedding. She goes to the bakery and asks for a cake, right, for them to design a cake. Well, she says that a week before her wedding, the bakery says, can't do it. Not going to do it.
0: Did they refund her money?
2: Well, yeah, they refunded her money, but I mean, it's a week before the wedding.
3: But who is spending $1,000 on an HEB wedding cake? I mean
0: it depends on how many people it's for.
2: Yeah. I mean,
3: but you're gonna drop that kind of money.
0: I mean, they're gonna charge you $3 to $5 a person.
3: I mean, but why not just go to a wedding cake, like, maker?
0: Cause Heb is really, like, it's really trendy.
3: Oh, is it?
0: An indie.
3: Oh, okay.
0: Yeah.
2: So it's basically, she wanted, some of the flavors that she wanted on there was layers of red velvet cream cheese and a vanilla French buttercream. She says that now that she's being told that she can't have the flavors on the cake and can't have those flowers and frostings and all the stuff that she had ordered, they're saying that they can't add it to the cake. So I think she went too extravagant. And they're like, yo, only got one person here.
3: How awesome would it be they just handed her a soccer ball full of beer? Get out of here, woman.
0: Please take 12 Miller Lights on us.
3: Yeah.
2: Hold my beer, for real.
3: Here's some dill pickle hazelnut ice cream for you. Get out of here.
0: You look like a soccer mom.
3: Get back in the kitchen, woman.
0: Hey, y'all go check out Jawbone Jan tomorrow night. I'm going to talk to y'all on... Actually, I'm going to talk to y'all in a few minutes. I'm going to go get in the truck and call.
3: Word.
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3: Go get in traffic.
2: All right. We'll be back on the other side. 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
3: 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See and stop and go traffic from Hollywood Boulevard. We have a crash 280 West at Chelsea Road. There's also a collision now 2059 West at I-459. That's exit 106. And I'm Phil Carter in the traffic center.
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6: 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Welcome back into Breaking Bread Radio, Talk 99.5. Just got through the bottom of the hour break. Talking here with Evan Smith from the SEALs of Birmingham and Huntsville.
5: Yes. And website thesealgaskets.com. /BH. Oh, sorry.
7: That's no, you got it. Just slash BH at the end so it gets right to me.
6: That's awesome. So during the break, we were chatting about like why anybody would want to do SEALs and be in the restaurant industry, because from everything I can tell, it's rough. So what got you in this? Like, I imagine you've probably been, you know, restaurants and stuff since probably what, since you're like 14 or something?
7: Yep, 14 years old. Quizno subs.
6: I actually was fired from IHOP. It's my first job, and I was too young. They hired me. I worked for a weekend, and they're like, whoa. Hey,
5: this was a bad decision.
6: Yeah, they're like, bro, you got to go, man. Like, you're too young, because I was like 14 as well.
5: Well, this is the same guy who got a dollar tip and literally hunted the person down.
6: Look, sometimes you got to make an example of people. I bet they don't do that anymore.
5: Yeah. But, you know, I got a lot. So you worked, your first job, Evans, was at Quiznos. I used to love Quiznos.
7: Man, it was so good.
5: Yeah, the first time I had like a good toasted sandwich. Like, man, it was so good.
7: So I've got family. They're based out of Denver, Colorado. Right. And I have family out in Denver. And that's my first stop. Whenever I land in Colorado, I go to Quiznos.
5: They still got Quiznos out there?
7: They still got Quiznos out there.
5: Man. Oh, God. So all right. Well, what are you getting on the menu? Like, what's your go-to?
7: From Quiznos?
5: Yeah.
7: I got to have two. The chicken carbonara and the Black Angus steak.
5: Ooh.
7: I got to have half of each.
5: Yeah. Half of each. Okay. Yeah. See.
7: That's the way to go.
5: Yeah, it is. It is.
6: They don't have any around here?
7: No, all gone.
5: Yeah, really? No. They used to be. I mean, they were very popular back in like the 90s and 2000s and stuff like that. And then it just started dwindling,
6: like a Subway.
7: Yeah, you remember the Sock Monkey commercials?
5: Yes, those were weird little.
7: It was weird.
5: Yeah, yeah.
6: I guess those were Quiznos commercials.
7: That may have been the beginning of the end. I'm not sure.
5: I don't know who they were trying to reach out to, but hey. You know, but like, okay, so, you know, and I just kind of piggybacking on what JD was saying about the SEALs, right? Because that is a very unique business. And did you your days in working in restaurants, did you just be like,
7: Yeah, it being
5: all these broken SEALs everywhere.
7: Man. Yeah, I'm probably one of the few people in the state of Alabama that gets excited when somebody calls me and they've got a seal that's broken or a gasket that's torn. I'm like, oh yeah, we got
5: you. He even likes those the seals that are on like medicine bottles and, you know, just break all the seals.
6: He just does
7: whatever it is.
6: He just does. He got his start in in doing AS.

0: ASMR seal videos, peeling them open.
1: You know, I should do that. Yeah. Maybe I need to do a YouTube channel.
0: I'd do TikTok. Those people are weirder.
2: Yeah, like you can do like a good seals video where you like open up a door and then like close it and just see how like that seal just sucks everything in and just keeps everything nice and cold.
0: I think you should do one where every door you walk in, seal starts playing. Like
2: yes. You know,
1: That was a good move.
2: I mean, that will be good.
1: I got to give you more credit. That was good.
0: That's why they pay him the big bucks.
2: See?
1: That's right.
0: He only has to work 40 hours a day.
2: Yeah.
0: So
2: just to put gas in my car.
0: Yeah.
1: But no, I mean, I wanted to do, I've been in, my background is in service, being in restaurants, and wanted to do something where I could help other operators and owners save money. And so we're continuing to try to expand into other avenues just to help local owners and operators.
2: So does the seal like work kind of like how the window seal in your home works, where they kind of keep your energy costs down and
1: 100%
2: like that? And so that's how it works. Keep your products fresh a lot longer.
1: Yep.
2: Keep the energy costs down as well too.
1: Energy costs down, wear and tear on the compressors, like Will was talking about earlier. And it's funny. So I came home and I had this. I had this idea that I was going to start this year, and I went home and told my wife, and she goes, "Now, what's a gasket?" She just thought I was talking about cars. You know? Right. She's like, you've never done anything with cars. And I had to walk her over to her refrigerator and show her that this is what we're going to specialize in, but we're going to do a lot of other things.
0: And you were like, you better clean this too, because it's nasty.
1: It's filthy.
0: Like, filthy. Come on. This thing's got to be so gross.
1: Yeah.
2: So how often are you supposed to kill, not kill, but seal? Sorry. How often are you supposed to clean?
3: How often does a baby seal walk into a club?
2: I meant to say clean. It just came off wrong. I'm sorry.
3: Evidentially speaking.
1: But if you do kill your seals, we'll be there for you.
2: There you go.
3: Do you guys do residential as well, or is it all just commercial?
1: We don't. We're commercial.
2: Mm-hmm.
1: So to answer your question, how often do you have to? I would clean them every single day.
2: Okay.
1: You know, they get mold, health department, you know, that's a big deal and big point of focus even recently with them. So,
2: yeah.
1: And again, that's our whole thing. We try to keep you ahead of that.
2: Yeah. So
3: you can only super glue them back together so many times before they're going to say something.
1: You shouldn't do that, actually. You should just call me.
2: Yeah, there you go.
3: No. I'm just talking about if you need a temporary.
2: Nope,
3: you know,
2: still call.
3: You need a temporary fix, like, you know, they're coming tomorrow and like you got to put the seals ordered sticker on it, but this was the temporary fix situation.
1: I got you some temporary fixes if it comes to that. I got you taken care of.
2: So does the seal actually keep the food like fresh a lot longer?
1: It does. Yep. It and like you pointed to, just wear and tear on the actual cooler, and it's a big deal. A lot of people don't realize how important it is to make sure that they're running. And that's why we offer free inspections. We're not going to charge you a site visit to come out and look at your equipment. I mean, there's, again, going back to me being a terrible salesman, there's plenty of times I go into a restaurant and I'm fixing things for them just on accident because I see it and I'm like, I just can't stand it.
2: Right.
1: So, but we offer free inspections, 120-day warranty. So everything we do, you know, and a lot of owners try to do it themselves, which is great. And sometimes can save you money. But what we found is our prices are cheaper. We'll handle it for you. You don't have to worry about a thing. And if you order, and I told somebody the other day, I walked in and he said, "Oh, I'm doing it myself." And I said, "Well, show me your closet full of misshapen or missized gaskets that you couldn't return." And he hung his head a little bit and he said, "Yeah, I've got 3 or 4 in the office." I can save you from that headache.
2: Yeah.
0: So I'm not going to lie. This job doesn't sound very exciting. So there's got to be some stuff you've run into where you're just like, this is awesome, or like just weird situations. Or I mean, you're just talking about seals and gaskets. Like how exciting does it get? How exciting is your life, Evan?
1: You know, before I've been in just, you know, a handful of kitchens, you know, whether it was different stops that I've made, it's fun getting to interact with different owners, operators, chefs. Getting to see how they do things, you know, because I'm not stuck in one brand now, that I'm just seeing how we do things.
3: Figuring out where you can eat and where you shouldn't eat.
0: I was going to say, can you put a restaurant on blast for the nastiest seals you've ever seen in your life?
1: And it is fun because
3: Tell us the best seals. Who has the best looking gaskets?
2: Seal talk.
1: For sure, Chub Fathers. Nailed it.
3: I'm about to get them fresh new black ones.
1: Yeah, I'm coming to see you Monday.
3: I'm making the switch to black gaskets.
2: Yeah,
3: they're gonna be better.
0: They're bigger.
3: They are.
0: They seal faster. It's fine.
2: Why is your door so wide?
1: No, I get to meet some interesting characters out and about. It's fun. Yeah, it's an interesting job, more so than it seems. My wife said the same thing. She's like, really? And I'm like, I promise you, it's going to be fun. I'm enjoying it.
2: Yeah.
0: That's awesome.
2: But you got to enjoy what you do. I mean.
1: Worst part of the job, yeah, for sure, without a doubt, is I've been, and I'm not going to throw anybody under the bus, but I've been in a few kitchens that I thought, ooh, I don't think I'll ever come eat here again.
2: Well, yeah.
0: I've been in a few of those.
1: Yeah.
2: So tell us, like, how does the process work? So the restaurant owner reaches out to you, say, hey, you know, I need to get some seals done on my refrigerator or my freezer. Walk us through that process from, you know, you going out, inspecting, ordering, how fast the turnaround is, depending on, like, so how does that work?
1: Yeah, so typically you can call me directly or even go on our website and schedule a site inspection. But we offer free inspections. We come in, look at all of your equipment, not just the gaskets, whatever else we can also help you with. Our manufacturer is right outside of Atlanta, so our turnaround time is pretty quick. I had a guy call me yesterday, and he had a health inspector coming tomorrow. And we were able to overnight everything, get it out there. I'm going to send somebody out in the morning to go take care of that for him so that he's not worried about it. So no. our turnaround time is super fast.
0: So that sounds like a job for, like, SEAL Team 6.
1: Yeah, exactly. I've got to hire a few more people.
0: I've been waiting. Like, I'm like, how many people you got on these teams here? Tell me that when somebody calls in, they're like, oh, yeah, this is a job for SEAL Team 3. You know? And then they just roll out there. Is there a particular type of restaurant that is more susceptible to, I don't know, bad seals or dirty seals? Or, like, I mean, because there's got to be something like that, just depending on the type of food and work that they do, right?
1: Yeah, depending on where the unit is. So a lot of times you have restaurants that have a pull-out freezer for their fries that's right next to the fryer. Those tend to get a lot of wear and tear, just the higher volume restaurants in general. And then we also specialize. We help out schools, hospitals. So we've branched out into some other avenues outside of just restaurants.
2: I mean, okay.
3: And I'll tell you, like, coolers that are just primarily, like, produce coolers are the worst. The gas that comes off of produce.
1: Yeah.
2: Man, maybe you need to go into some of these Wally Worlds, because some of those gaskets and those freezers and section, I know they don't be cleaning them, and they probably spending a lot of money on energy, because I know that they, as much as those things open and close on a regular basis like that, they might need to holler at you for that as well too.
1: Well, and it's funny, because, you know, you go into so many places, and even sometimes owners and operators don't notice them, because it's not something you wake up and think, oh yeah, I'm gonna check my gaskets today, how they looking. But now that I've been in this business, there's so many places I go into and I'm just like, you know, that's, my wife laughs at me, because I'll be sitting there, like, feeling the back of their gasket while I'm getting a Coke out of a cooler, you know, and then I...
2: It's like, what's he doing?
1: Yeah, I walk up to buy my Diet
0: just
1: Coke.
0: Walking around molesting all the Coke machines.
1: Like, what is this guy doing in the back and feeling, like, all of our doors?
2: But, you know, I'm kind of like that, too. Like, when I watch a movie or listen to something on the radio, you know, being in this business, I kind of, like, pay attention. So, like, I'm not really listening to what's being said. I'm hearing how they do things and try to get some other ideas. So, like, yeah, so when you go to, like, places, do you just be like, I wonder what their seal looks like?
1: Oh, absolutely.
2: Hey, can I check your seal out real quick?
1: Yeah. Yep. Exactly.
0: Oh, here comes the seal guy again. He's going to want to touch all of our seals. Fine, come on.
3: Dude, you could be an absolute TikTok superstar.
0: Right?
3: Being the seal or the gasket guy, I'm telling you.
2: I mean,
3: if you just went in spot checking seals, you could have a temperature, like a thermometer with you to, like, be like, you know, if the seal was better, this cooler would actually be a temperature.
1: Yeah.
2: Mm-hmm. Yeah.
0: But you really would have to go in with that, like, tactical gear. I need you to, like, wear, like, a vest.
3: Dude, it would be
0: some like magazines and stuff on there. Like, put your thermometer on, like, a harness or something.
2: Ooh, a superhero called the Seal, man. Like Batman. He's the Seal.
0: And he dresses Seal Man.
2: Seal Man.
1: Got a holster for all my equipment and all my gasket profiles.
0: Yeah.
3: Yeah, we should. Yeah, but you should be like an old school SEAL dude, like a frogman.
0: Oh, yeah.
2: Be like, ooh, and you got to have a sidekick called Gasket.
0: Here comes SEAL and Gasket again.
2: Or a dog called Gasket. Yeah, get you a little pet. That, call him Gasket.
0: Like, get you a little AI,
3: SEAL
0: dog.
3: Sniffing dog.
0: SEAL sniffing
1: I'm,
0: dog.
1: I'm going to be honest with you. I'm going to struggle with this one because I tried to make my first reel on Instagram about a month ago from a trip that we went on, and I gave up.
0: It's terrible.
1: I couldn't do it.
0: But the content has just got to make itself.
1: My wife was like, you want me to help you? And I was like, no, I don't.
0: What were you doing?
1: Just trying to post from a trip.
0: Oh.
1: And then it deleted, and I just gave up.
0: Yeah, Will's pretty good at that stuff.
1: Yeah,
0: he's probably got some pointers for you.
1: I'll check in with him on that.
0: I've got, every time I get on TikTok, it's awful. I don't know how to work that app. I can't figure it out. And when you open it up, if your volume's up, it's screaming at you. The first video, like, oh, man, this is awful. Can't find it.
3: You damn kids.
0: Yeah.
2: All right, so real quick, for those
3: who... How are you not the oldest one of us? I don't understand. You're the most curmudgeon of the three of us.
0: I don't know how you're not the oldest. I can't stand technology. I'm just good at it.
2: Yeah.
0: It just drives me nuts.
2: Well, for those who may not understand, like, the SEAL and the Gasket, when it comes to... Because, you know, they're just listening. Like, can describe, like, what that is and what that looks like.
1: Yeah, so they're made out of a few different materials.
3: We can't help you if you don't understand what that is.
2: I mean, some people, you'd be surprised.
3: We can't help you.
2: You'd be surprised. All right.
3: Continue, forgive me. Forgive me, I'm being a pessimist. Learn them something.
2: Yes.
1: If you're confused, open up your refrigerator door at home and look at what looks like a rubber seal around the outside that closes up. They're actually made of PVC, and we have a couple other options for high traffic areas that we specialize in for customers that need a little extra punch or maybe have a high traffic kitchen. So.
2: Yeah, they've been ran through a lot.
1: Yeah.
0: You want to seal that up for sure.
1: Yeah.
0: Yeah.
2: Need some protection.
0: Definitely.
3: God. Some single seals.
2: So your seal though got worn out. And on that note, let's go to Mandy.
3: We can't help with that.
0: Mandy's on the line.
3: That thing's just gonna be drafty. I'm sorry, yourself.
2: All right, Mandy. Hey, appreciate you calling us on Breaking Bread.
4: Hey guys, love your show. Love all of you. God bless you all. And yes, I work in produce, and I feel the walls. I know I work in produce, but I feel the walls to know the temperature. So I know exactly where y'all are coming from, and sometimes customers do that, but I work in the store. Mm-hmm. And I want to know, if I hear something making a strange noise, I'm feeling the walls. I'm putting my ear up to it. I know it's crazy, but I want to know what's going on.
2: It's the seal.
0: Well, Mandy will just invade all the refrigerator privacy. What's going on in there?
4: I'm all about my surroundings.
2: I appreciate you, Mandy.
4: All right. Love y'all.
2: All right.
3: Me too. Thank you very much.
2: All right. We got to take this break. One more time. How can people get more information, Evan?
1: You can call your website like you pointed to, thesealsgaskets.com/BH, or our business phone number is 205-207-2574.
2: Does that spell seal?
1: I wish it did.
2: Dang.
1: It should.
0: I know a guy.
2: Yeah. I know a guy.
3: Maybe you need to call Third Day Last.
2: Yeah. There you go.
3: Same.
0: Or y'all can call 205-44-BREAD.
2: There you go.
0: What?
2: All right, we're going to take this break. 205-545-9950. 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

0: Welcome back into Break of Bread. Talk 99.5. Taste Buds here. Three of us today. Brother Paul's is not here. He'll be here tomorrow, hopefully. But hey, if y'all are looking to get into doing some grilling and some chilling, then you definitely want to check out the folks over at Birmingham Grill Company.
1: There you go. Yeah.
0: I was like, I'm trying to pull this up here. 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
1: All right, let's take it to the phone lines real quick. We got Gary in T-Town. Appreciate you calling us on Breaking Bread.
2: Yes, sir. Hey, just wanted to make a comment about your superhero costume and your pet named Gasket.
1: Mm-hmm.
2: It would have to be a seal.
1: Oh, yeah.
0: They're so slow, though. I mean.
1: But this one has turbocharge.
0: But could you put a dog in like in a seal costume?
2: Sure. That would work. That would work.
1: What was that? It was a bionic. It's a bionic seal.
0: There you go.
1: Yeah,
0: that will work. Goes everywhere with a rose.
3: Guess I'd have to make sure it's a service animal, so it's allowed.
1: Oh yeah, it got to be service. Yeah,
3: Got to get that seal certified.
0: Get you a sign. Says,
1: appreciate
0: don't
1: that, Gary.
0: You'll be good to go.
1: Look. It's one of those animals by day, and then it's a superhero by night.
3: I like it.
1: There you go.
4: Wasn't there a seal in a circus ring in the opening to Mr. T's Saturday morning cartoon?
1: Probably so. I'm gonna just say yes.
4: I think there was.
1: I'm just gonna say yes.
4: I think that there was. No idea.
0: I'm not old enough to know.
1: Yeah, I don't remember the opening of Mr. T cartoon, but I do remember the cartoon. I just don't remember the opening. All right, we're about to put a nice little bow on this thing. One more time, Evan. Tell your information where people can find you and get in contact with you.
3: Yeah, www.theSealsGaskets.com/BH or call us at 205-207-2574.
1: Seal the deal.
0: Now, is that your cell phone number?
3: It's a business line.
0: Go ahead and give your cell phone number out so they can call you.
1: Don't be silly.
3: But it will be me answering.
0: Oh, my gosh.
1: How many seal puns can I come up with?
0: Oh, man.
1: All right.
0: Too many.
1: All right. Hey, Evan. Hey, really appreciate you coming on the show. Will, be safe out there. Love everybody. Feed the people. We out. Peace.
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6: Evan Dwyer covers the nation's highest court.
7: People have been able to access the pill online from a doctor, from a provider, get it in the mail. It is the most commonly formed method of abortion in the United States. We're told 1 in 4 women who get an abortion today get the medication from telemedicine.
6: A lower court order put on hold would have restricted the drug's availability as litigation over FDA safety regulations continues. Dozens of people in the U.S. are being monitored following the hantavirus outbreak on the cruise ship NV Hondius. The passengers and now a growing number of people who weren't even on the ship are being monitored. ABC's Victor Akendo is at the National Quarantine Unit in Omaha.
8: Overnight in Kansas, 3 people were transferred to the hospital for observation after officials say they had high-risk exposure to an infected person while abroad. The 3 were not passengers on the ship. It comes as we are learning that American who initially tested positive for hantavirus is now medically cleared and may have gotten a false positive.
6: The second day of meeting soon to begin in Beijing between China's President Xi and President Trump. ABC's Mary Bruce reports that the different styles of the two leaders were on full display on day 1. First, President Trump.
9: Such respect for China, the job you've done, You're a great leader. I say it to everybody. You're a great leader. Sometimes people don't like me saying it, but I say it anyway because it's true.
10: Xi taking a different, more formal tone.
11: 双方合则两利.
10: When our two sides cooperate, both benefit, he said. When we confront each other, both suffer. China and the United States should be partners instead of rivals.
6: In Chicago, a jury deciding Boeing will have to pay just shy of $50 million in damages to the family of 24-year-old Samia Stumo, who was killed in the Ethiopian Airlines 737 MAX 8 crash in 2019. You're listening to ABC News.
12: You know the feeling. It's 2 a.m. You're awake, running the numbers in your head. Payroll's coming. A client hasn't paid. Costs just went up. And you're thinking, how am I going to make this work? That's where LendSeek comes in.
13: That was me. I had payroll in three.